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12: Those caught in the sting. I'm Jarrett Lewis. Here's what's trending this hour. A three-day operation in Hamilton County is leading to 11 men being arrested and charged for trying to meet underage girls for sex.
13: We cover the four different counties. We're a very busy task force. We had over 600 tips in 2025 alone just for our task force. Our detectives are very busy.
12: Lieutenant Doug Baker leads the Hamilton County Internet Crimes Against Children Metro Task Force. He says the men were all arrested in Westfield after encountering undercover police officers posing as underage girls. Their primary charge will be child solicitation. It's likely that more charges will be filed. A school bus and an Indiana State Police vehicle colliding on Tuesday on I-465 in Indianapolis. Ryan Hedrick has more of the details.
14: 11 people injured, including 8 children. Indiana State Police say all the injuries are non-life-threatening and the investigation is in its early stages.
15: They were driving on 465 northbound around Washington Street along with the school bus. There was a sideswipe collision between the school bus and the pickup truck.
14: Sergeant John Perrine says the impact of that collision sent both the truck and the school bus across the highway and into a barrier wall. Parts of 465 were closed or slowed for several hours. Ryan Hedrick, 93 WIBC, Mobile News.
12: And more one-stop shops are opening up next week. Governor Mike Braun says there will be spots in Hamilton and LaPorte counties for folks affected by last month's severe storms and flooding to get help. FEMA has distributed nearly $120 million already to almost 29,000 Hoosier applicants. I'm Jarrett Lewis, on the level, on the go, and on WIBC.com. Now the forecast from the American Standard Heating Weather Center.
16: Overnight lows will get down into the lower 50s and upper 40s outlying. Predicted low 59 in Indianapolis. Up to 85 on Wednesday. Rain chances return by Thursday night. From the Fox 59 Weather Center, I'm Chief Meteorologist Brian Wilkes for 93 WIBC.
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1: With midterms approaching fast, people looking at a few states. Michigan, we're looking at you. Maine, we're looking at you. Iowa, maybe. Texas, for sure. The desperation is out there because, well, guess what, guys? Prices are too damn high. In fact, to the point where Texas is like, you know what, Governor Abbott's all, we need to do something about these diesel prices. Diesel prices, almost $6 in Texas. Soak that up for a second.
2: Amid soaring prices and a possible ban on exporting diesel.
3: Thinking about it very seriously, that can oftentimes lead to a little bit of an increase on gasoline for cars. So we're looking at it very seriously. We may do it.
2: A change in Texas. Dyed diesel now fueling Texas roads.
4: He must have got a new pole because today he suspended letting farmers and truckers use red dyed diesel.
1: What the hell is red dyed diesel? What are we doing here? That's desperation is what that is.
2: Dyed or off-road diesel is functionally the same as regular diesel, but dyed bright red as opposed to regular diesel's green tint to signal it was sold for off-road use.
4: The only problem is, what about the rest of us? What about the working man, the consumer?
2: Texas Ag Commissioner Sid Miller said while the move is helpful, he's pushing for the state's motor fuel tax to be suspended.
4: It's going to cause revenue to drop. However, we are exporting more oil than we've ever exported.
5: We're producing more in America and more in Texas than we ever have before.
2: Todd Staples with the Texas Oil and Gas Association said the wrong decision by leaders would impact consumers.
5: We need to think about these policies and the impacts that they have because oil and natural gas still powers our economy and we're cleaner and better and stronger than ever before.
1: Yes, we are. That being said, that screams nervousness to me. That's what that, now you can come out and say, look, we've never been better. They're crazy. They're wackadoos. They're all of the things. And there are a few people, let's be real, on the Democratic side. And I want everybody to understand this. Do I think every MAGA nut that you see on the internet is really that crazy? No. Do I think that everybody who's got blue hair and a septum piercing represents the Democratic Party? No, but it sells. And that's what Trump is doing. Everything that he's doing here is he's just selling. He's going to be living in Texas. He and J.D. Vance for the next several weeks to try to get Ken Paxton across the line. And the amount of money that they are having to spend to get him across the line is massive. It is massive. And the attacks, they're not working. Talafrico, low T, all of this stuff, it's not working. Now, does it mean that he's going to win? No. But it means it scared the Republicans enough. Do I think right now, if we had midterms today, that the Republicans lose big? Yeah, I think so. But you never know what's going to happen between now and then. Something crazy could happen. I want to say an October surprise. There's already been enough. We pretty much know a lot of stuff. And people are looking at a few things. They're looking at the war, looking at the cost of life, which is massive. They're looking at the everyday fueling of their car, not just the cost of food, not just the cost of goods, but they're looking at the everyday just going from point A to point B. And those are the things that matter. You heard John Kennedy yesterday from Louisiana saying when parents go to sleep at night, you know what they're not worried about? What's going on with the football coach? What's going on over here? They said they're worried about the cost of life. That's important. And when you've got people starting to make moves, however small they are, it signals a weakness. And that weakness is, I think, growing right now for the Republicans. And somebody hit me up yesterday and said, you know, again, you just don't understand. It's the media's fault. You should be promoting all the great things the president does. It's the media's fault. And I'm like, the media is not doing anything other than reporting. Don't be confused with actual reporting rather than opinions. Okay? Don't be confused. If somebody says gas prices are up, that's not the media's fault that the prices are up. If people say life's more expensive, I can't afford stuff, that's not the media's fault that they can't afford stuff. What was the Chris Rock, great comedian, when he was talking about, you know, going to certain places in the hood and, it, you know, going to the ATM machine and people screaming, you better watch out for the media because they blow everything out of proportions. Yeah, you're not worried about the media. Again, it's not the media's fault. The media's fault, in your eyes, is the fact that in, at times they've screwed up. Let's be honest. They've lied. And that goes on both sides of the media, the right and the left ecosphere of the media. But you're upset now because they're reporting what is going on and you don't like what is coming out. And because of that, you're angry. So you can blame the media, but when you ask the average person, hey, did the media take all your money? I think the answer is going to be a hot no. Speaking of taking all your money, do you guys remember this story?
0: This is the moment caught on camera that captured hearts around the country. The video we first showed you last week appearing to show 81-year-old Don Johnson lugging suitcases up the stairs for his courier job. All, he said, to help pay for his wife's cancer treatments.
6: Cancer treatment is very expensive.
0: The video, posted by a GoFundMe user named Aaron H., who said she caught the moment on her doorbell cam. Their story went viral, raising more than $700,000, but there was a problem.
1: Uh-oh. What could that problem be? She didn't have cancer? No. That's not the problem. The problem is...
0: GoFundMe says Aaron H. doesn't exist.
1: Oh.
0: And she wasn't a stranger.
7: Hi, everyone. My name is Amy Johnson, and I'm the daughter of Don and Joseph Bean.
0: GoFundMe telling NBC News Aaron H. was actually their daughter, Amy, who told them she believed their story would be more compelling coming from someone they didn't know. And that so-called doorbell video, Amy telling GoFundMe, she shot that too. Look closely, you can see the camera appearing to sway at various points.
1: So it's not real. Well, it is real. Not is real, but it is a real person whose wife has cancer, but the person who supposedly filmed it or took it from their Ring doorbell didn't exist. So it's just a story. I guess. So you got to give all the money back? I mean, does she have cancer? Yes or no? Does he have to work? Yes or no? Those are the questions that you need to ask. By the way, you're giving money to strangers. So, I mean, well, they could have fooled somebody. Yeah, it's what you do. Give money to strangers. That's what happens. But it was the daughter. The daughter screwed the pooch.
0: Amy taking to social media over the weekend, saying the GoFundMe account was hers all along, but insisting the rest of the story is real.
7: My mother is suffering from pancreatic cancer, and my dad is delivering luggages to help.
0: GoFundMe has since shut the page down, refunding all the donations. A company spokesperson telling us, our trust and safety team identified factual misrepresentations, which directly violates our terms of service. The family hasn't responded to NBC News' specific questions about the story. Amy has set up a new crowdfunding page and has already raised tens of thousands.
1: I just, if the story's real, but the person who filmed it was the daughter, I don't know how you guys feel about this. First of all, you're giving money freely. Oh, but you could be lied to. I understand, but you're giving money based on a story. You're not expecting it to be an investment. Well, I don't want to be lied to. I understand that. But we're adult enough to know this is kind of what happens in the world of GoFundMe. But if the rest of the story is true, then I you're an adult. You make a decision. You're giving money to people you don't know. It's not an investment. So how many of these stories have we heard? You got to, if you're serious about, like, I want to protect my money, you got to be, you know, give it to, if you want to give money, give it to someplace you trust. And what was that story a few years ago? Was it a man and woman who pretended, it was like a woman said, oh, this guy, this homeless guy helped me with, you know, gas for the car. And, you know, and they raised all of this money and became the big time story. And then they come to find out they were just scamming everybody. They weren't giving him any of the money. And, you know, it blew up in their face. And I thought, you know what, though? You're giving money to these people. What do you expect? So take it for what it's worth, right? And if this is real and it looks like it's real outside of the fact that it wasn't a Ring doorbell, you know, dad's still out there. We're not asking the real question, which is why does the 81-year-old man have to work so hard to pay for his wife's cancer treatments to keep her alive and to keep them fed? That's a bigger issue that we should be talking about. So, but people give freely. It's a free country. You should know what you're getting into. It's not like they were sending you out a prospectus that was all a lie. This wasn't Elizabeth Holmes trying to get your last dollar. Oh, that's not very nice, Chad. Elizabeth Holmes has the same cadence as Mitch McConnell. Well, old Mitch McConnell, not the one that's maybe or maybe not living. We're not quite sure. Speaking of being fooled, don't be when it comes to your data. Too many people out there trying to fool you, and they could do it easier than ever before. Incogni stops that. Let me tell you something. 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Your car can snitch on you. What? A guy's insurance went up 20%. Why? 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
1: Men, just want to let you know, according to this woman, you're screwed.
2: I did an experiment and made a dating app profile as a guy. I can honestly say it's been the worst experience of my life. So I'm Jake, 29, diesel mechanic, owns a truck, owns a dog, doesn't live with his mom, a normal, employed, perfectly fine man. 4 days. Here's what y'all said to Jake. First girl, message one. Not hi, not hey. How much do you make at your job? All I said was good morning and you ran a credit check. Second girl, I ask her out. She goes, I only do dates over 100 and I need to see the reservation first. The reservation? Like I'm submitting a purchase order for approval. Third one just asked me if I could be an angel and pay for her Aritzia cart online. That's the whole conversation I got. I lasted 4 days pretending to be a man and I wanted to throw my phone in a lake. Y'all do this every day? Men, be honest in the comments. Is this normal? Because I'm genuinely embarrassed for us.
1: Is it normal? I don't know. I'm dating for a while. My assumption is it probably is semi-normal now on the online dating sphere. It's tough out there. That's why they're building robots. And even when you do finally find somebody, you could put yourself in a situation where things don't go the way you want. Case in point, this that happened the other day at the Giants baseball game.
3: Holy smokes, Mike. Look at this.
4: Well, if there's ever a true definition of a multitasking mother, that is the deal right there.
3: Oh, my goodness.
4: I think she's an Olympic champion.
3: Did I just hear that guy say, did you forget something?
4: Look at Dad. Oh, yeah. Did you bring the ketchup?
1: So that was a viral video that went out and the mom of the year, everybody talks about, oh, look at her. She's great. She got pissed at everybody. Why? Because they've destroyed her husband who was there with the other child. She's got an armful of food. She's got the baby in her, in her arms and she's got all this stuff. And now she's having to defend her husband because everybody's like, you need to leave him. He's a loser. He's all of these things. You just can't win. You can't win at all, guys. I'm telling you right now, this is why robots. 323-538-2423. At Chad Benson Show is your X, Insta, YouTube, and all those other things that are available to us in the social media world. And right here on the Chad Benson Show. She says, friends and family started calling and texting us immediately. We laughed at the narration because anyone who knows our family knows how ridiculous it is to suggest that Ramsey's never helps with our kids. But the clip spread. Too bad. You're in trouble now. The internet has spoken, Ramses, and you are done. Meanwhile, as we talk about relationships and whatnot and parenting, guess who's back in court? Old Lindsay.
5: All eyes are on prosecutors during the hearing who could announce whether they plan to retry the case. Immediately after the mistrial earlier this month, Plymouth County District Attorney Tim Cruz declined to say whether he'd pursue the case further.
6: The noise in this case may be louder than it is for other prosecutions in our county, but we have treated it the same as any other case. Children were murdered, and it's our job to seek justice.
5: Meanwhile, defense lawyers for Clancy are pushing to have the case dismissed, as well as investigate the holdout juror who prompted the mistrial.
1: Yeah, I doubt they're going to dismiss that. What do you think? They're going to dismiss, really? It's like, three kids are dead. We're not really sure if you were crazy or if you're just a murderer, so we're just going to let it go. I don't think that's going to happen at all, is what I'm telling you. So I have a feeling they may push this out a little longer, see if they can come to some sort of agreement. But even then, I still, how can you not? How can you not prosecute? At least try again. So we shall see. And the other thing is, does she get a fair trial now? Everybody in that area knows. You're going to have to move that trial somewhere else. Speaking of trials, Krista Pike, she was convicted of murder in Tennessee. And she is going to be executed tomorrow unless the Supreme Court steps in. We're going to talk about it. First time a woman's been executed in Tennessee in 200 years. We discuss that straight ahead. Chad Benson Show.
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1: Tennessee is about to do something, and the nation's paying attention to it. They're going to execute a woman.
2: She's been on Tennessee's death row for more than 30 years, but tonight, Krista Gayle Pike is making the Supreme Court face a question it's never answered before. Does psychological terror caused by the process of lethal injection rise to cruel and unusual punishment? Pike's legal team says yes, now hoping to convince the justices that her execution would cause her to relive the traumas of sexual violence she says she endured as a child. What's not in question? Pike's conviction for the murder of Colleen Slemner in 1995.
3: The motive of the crime appears to be a love triangle.
2: 18-year-old Pike was afraid Slemner was trying to steal her boyfriend, so she, the boyfriend, and another friend lured Slemner to a deserted path.
4: The victim's partially dressed body was found in this brushy area Friday morning. An autopsy confirmed she was slashed repeatedly with a meat cleaver and some other small cutting device.
1: Yeah, it was brutal what she did. Now, she was 18. I think Slemner was 17, 18. They were all teenagers, and it was a Job Corps thing. And the Colleen Slemner, who was killed, she was taking this because she wanted to learn about computers, how to take computers apart, put them back together. And there was some sort of love triangle. And this was not a... we got into an argument situation.
2: Pike admitted to smashing Slemmer's skull with a rock, even saving a piece as a gruesome crime scene souvenir. Her confession to police played at her trial.
5: Some of you think I'm just like that, but she made me so mad. I just can't believe her. And she was
2: Pike's boyfriend was 17 at the time and not eligible for the death penalty and got life with the possibility of parole. But Pike was sentenced to death for the murder.
6: It is therefore ordered that you shall be put to death.
5: Can I please have a mama?
1: Yeah. And it's been 30 plus years. The other girl that was there, she kind of, you know, first one in gets the best deal. I think she got 6 years probation. And they tortured her for hours as well. This was not just a fight somewhere kind of thing. And, you know, you carried around a piece of the skull. That's an issue.
2: Colleen Slemmer's mother, Mae Martinez, watched in court as her daughter's skull was introduced into evidence.
7: I thought we buried a whole child, but it turned out that it staked. Held onto her head for 10 months.
2: Now, with Tennessee set to execute Pike, its first woman in 200 years, Martinez plans to witness Pike's lethal injection, bringing a photo of Colleen with her.
7: I will sit there with her, picture in my hand, and as she gets hooked up to a needle to go to sleep, she can look at the picture.
1: Oh. Yeah. And it is the first woman in 200 years here in Tennessee. And somebody asked me yesterday, who was the last woman? I said, her name was Jenny. It, really, what did Jenny do? Probably talked back would be the thing that I would say, because it was at a time when, let's just say, Jenny had no rights. So this is realistically the first one where you've seen it go through the entire process. I don't think Jenny had the same appeals, if you get where I'm going with that. And this lady's had a ton of appeals. There is no doubt about that.
2: But Pike is still hoping for a last-minute stay of execution, with the intersection of mental health and criminal justice increasingly in the spotlight on the heels of the Lindsey Clancy trial that gripped the nation.
8: Yes, I can. Thank you.
2: Pike's legal team saying at an August hearing that her crimes were a result of undiagnosed bipolar disorder and PTSD from a traumatic childhood. Most recently arguing in her petition to the Supreme Court because her assaults involved being physically overpowered and immobilized by men, the execution constitutes a near-perfect replication of the sensory conditions of her rapes.
1: And what she's asking for, which is she wants an all-female execution team. So I'm not quite sure if that's what she's got. They moved her over, or they're moving her over today. They may have even done it last night, to the place where she'll be executed. It's, you know, 30 plus years. And you guys know the way I feel about the entire death penalty thing at this point in time is it's not a deterrent. This isn't, you know, string them up after, you know, you found them guilty in the saloon kind of thing. And it isn't that deterrent. Now, the mental health side of stuff, you know, I don't think the Supreme Court's going to, you know, do anything with this, but we will see. Again, do I think that, you know, looking at the Supreme Court and the makeup of the Supreme Court, do I think that there's going to be any, this isn't one of those things where there's a doubt that she did it. There isn't was there DNA involved? There isn't any of that. She admitted she was the one who caused the fatal blow. There isn't any of those things hanging over this. It's the mental health side of stuff. Is that enough? Because it's been 30 plus years. I still think it is.
0: She was raped by 5 different people.
2: Bethany Brand, who evaluated Pike in prison in 2023 and testified on her behalf, told us Pike likely dissociated during the murder.
9: She was seeing herself floating above the scene of what was going on and looking down on herself and Colleen. That goes back to some of the earlier impact of trauma.
2: All the Tennessee courts have ruled against Pike, and the state now says her argument is, quote, meritless, and has urged the U.S. Supreme Court to reject her request for a stay of execution. But Pike told NBC News in a letter from death row this week that she's at peace, adding, I am not afraid to die. I am only nervous about the process.
1: And we'll find out if that's true. I mean, you know. She's going to find out tomorrow. I don't foresee the Supreme Court stepping in. There would have to be such mitigating factors that they left out about the abuse and the trauma. And it's a Hail Mary. So, and this, you know, there's one of the question about, do women get treated differently in these situations? You know, I mean, she's the only female on death row in Tennessee. And as of tomorrow, there will be no more. But, you know, even we're just talking about the Lindsey Clancy thing. If a man would have claimed the same thing, would they have been afforded even a holdout juror anywhere? Probably not. What do you guys think? Let me know. 323-538-2423. At Chad Benson Show is your X, your Insta, your YouTube, and Earl, there's other things. We love hearing from all of you right here on the Chad Benson Show. Speaking of that, somebody tweeted at me last night, first of all, that Jim Kennedy, our buddy, is somehow, I pay all kinds of money to Jim, which is not true. Jim is a political pundit. He does this way to spread his business and whatnot. And, you know, he's my friend. He's one of the first people in this industry who, you know, we became friends, and he's a good dude and he's smart. And then the comeback from that was, you're a commie. I'm like, where did that even come from? And that you are part of the deep state and part of the oil, essentially the oil industry, I guess is the best way to describe it at that point in time, because, you know, I guess they're fleecing America or whatnot. I'm never really sure where people are going in those situations. Where I'm being accused of something, but I'm not quite sure exactly what it is I did and where I did it too. Because I'm feeling a person was listening to the podcast and is reacting to something I said, if that makes any sense. So it's maybe taken out of order. I don't know. But again, we do love hearing from all of you. And I try to get back to everybody as best I can. It's not always easy. Because again, it's a little dog and pony show. Got a text message from 6936. We're talking about Gaza and how many deaths were there. And now, IDF is reporting 70 plus thousand deaths. How many of those were militants and whatnot? But 70 plus thousand, that's from the IDF. And not just from sources. But it is from the IDF. They dispute how many deaths are civilians, but not how many deaths are there. And if you've not seen the satellite footage of Gaza, it is, I mean, you know, it's frightening. So you see the before, and there's, you know, homes and hospitals and buildings and whatnot. And then they bring it over this line, and it's just nothing. It's just dirt. That's all that's left is just dirt. And it's, I mean, it's not a good thing. It's not, and it's not going anywhere. I mean, the reality is we could sit here, we could talk about Hamas and the Houthis and, you know, all of this kind of stuff, but the Palestinian people, there are issues there that haven't been resolved. And I think to some peace in the Middle East that is somewhat lasting, that is an issue that needs to be resolved sooner rather than later. And I don't know if sooner is coming anytime soon. When you see stuff like that, you're just, I mean, eviscerated is the best way to describe that. And that new movie, Naza, oh, man. If you guys don't know what that new movie is, it's called Naza. And I guess Naza is, it essentially, it's two words, but when you put them together, it's like collateral damage. But it is a, and we're going to get into it later on this week. I'm trying to get the directors on. I know Bibi came out and said it's blood libel, and they're both Israeli, the directors. And Yuval Abraham and Rachel Azor are the directors, and they're both Israeli. And, you know, Bibi wants them gone. Blood libel. He is pissed about it and wants it shown nowhere at all. And there's some stuff in there that, you know, it is, it's brutal. I'm not gonna lie to you guys. It is brutal. Some of the stuff I've seen and what these soldiers have said they did, which is, again, brutal. It's war. It's not pretty. But then there comes a point in time, and we've talked about this, when you cross from, you know, being somebody who is in a war and fighting for survival to becoming a cruel, evil SOB. And some of these guys talk about the fact that that's what they've become. So, interesting. But during that text message back and forth, well, you know what? He said, I appreciate you reading my, you know, text message. I didn't leave anything out. I don't do that. It's not who I am. He goes, you did read my text without editing, and I do appreciate that, and I always will. Love, hate, good, bad, as long as just don't leave a lot of cuss words if you can leave the voicemail. That's all I'm saying. 323-538-2423 at Chad Benson Show. It is your X, your Insta, YouTube, all those other things. Like I say, feel free to leave voicemail. All those things will be live tonight on YouTube as well. Boer Capital. Couple days from now, Boer Capital is doing their thing. What is their thing? Well, their thing's awesome, kids. Let me tell you about it. It is the Game Plan webinar. 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He's going to walk you through what's going on in the world. AI, is it overvalued? 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
28: 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Yeah.
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1: It's always good to get our learn on, because I always tell the kids, the more you learn, baby, the more you earn. And it's not always just about going to college. There's a lot of things that happen when it comes to words in particular that you can use in a phrase that makes you hip and cool with the youth of America.
3: Now it's time for the urban word of the day. The young have a vocabulary all their own, and we break it down for you. It's called the urban word of the day.
1: All right. Your urban word of the day. Washed. Washed. Now, you're thinking, oh, like where I used to stink, but I don't stink anymore? No, that's not what it means. Washed means used to be the cool, the all that. Now you're washed, meaning think about washed up. You're not any of those things anymore. You're just, you don't want to be washed unless, of course, you're talking about hygiene or you're washing money. And you don't want to do that either? Don't say that I said that. Washed is not a good thing to be, though. So if somebody says, oh, man, Grandpa over here is washed,

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1: Thing. Top of that, we got our motivation from our buddy Rodney. He'll be giving us spitting the facts. We got a little watch trending as well. Plus, and I love this, GoFundMe. What happened with the GoFundMe in Texas? We will discuss that among other things. Hour number three, straight ahead. This is the Chad Benson Show.
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4: A multi-agency bust. I'm Jarrett Lewis. Here's what's trending this hour. The Hamilton County Internet Crimes Against Children Task Force announcing on Tuesday that 11 men were arrested on child solicitation charges. This comes after a three-day operation. The men started chatting online with who they thought were young girls and then tried to meet up with them.
5: This is a wonderful example of proactive law enforcement. We're not just going to sit and wait for something bad to happen to a child in our community. We're going to do what we can to catch the predators first.
4: Hamilton County Prosecutor Josh Coker. The men arrested range in ages from 21 to 49. Several people, including children and police officers, hurt when an Indiana State Police SWAT truck collided with a school bus carrying 28 people on I-465 in Indianapolis Tuesday.
6: This had the potential to be a catastrophic crash, but we're happy to report that there was no life-threatening injuries. All of the children on the bus were accounted for. They've all been transported to hospitals out of an abundance of caution. But the preliminary information from the scene is that everybody's going to be okay.
4: Indiana State Police Sergeant John Perrine says the bus was carrying 24 fifth graders from Wayne Township along with three adults. And a two-time winner of the Indianapolis 500 has died.
7: Gordon Johncock off the fourth turn. Mears is right behind him. Johncock, Mears makes a try. Johncock wins it by less than 1/10 of a second.
4: The call on the IMS radio network from 1982 as Gordon Johncock beat out Rick Mears in what was at the time the closest finish in Indy 500 history. Johncock passed away Monday at the age of 90. I'm Jarrett Lewis on the level, on the go, and on WIBC.com. The forecast from the American Standard Heating Weather Center.
8: Overnight lows will get down into the lower 50s and upper 40s outlying. Predicted low 59 in Indianapolis. Up to 85 on Wednesday. Rain chances return by Thursday night. From the Fox 59 Weather Center, I'm Chief Meteorologist Brian Wilkes for 93 WIBC.
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1: As midterms, well, they're flying at us at a high rate of speed, and I can't wait till they come and go so we can talk about other things that are more important, like, you know, Hallmark shows. I've been watching the previews, and I'm kind of a big deal in the world of Hallmark because I talk about it so much, so they'll send me some stuff, and I really appreciate that. That being said, Youth of America. We are Youth of America. Remember that? The Youth of America. They were on with Trump. They got on the train. They didn't like the BS that was going on. They didn't like the chaos. They didn't like the craziness. They thought, hey, you know what? She's nuts. We're not giving them the opportunity to do this. They're important to all kinds of people here. They're going to get the Epstein files out. They're going to work hard for us. It's going to be amazing, et cetera, et cetera, et cetera. Lo and behold, none of that stuff happened, and people are pissed, and the youth are leading the way.
2: Yeah, you know, I'm a big fan of the 1992 film My Cousin Vinny. The youths, and Donald Trump is in big trouble with the youths. That's what we're talking about here. I mean, just take a look here. Underage 30, Trump's net approval rating. You know, back in October of 2024, the retrospective approval rating for Donald Trump among those under the age of 30, they weren't great, but it wasn't terrible either. Minus 7 points. He actually put in a historically strong performance with those voters under the age of 30 for a Republican presidential candidate. But look where it is today. Down it goes into the kiddie pool. Look at this. Minus 47 points. That is a 40-point shift away from the president of the United States and a group that he did historically strong with back in the 2024 election for a Republican candidate. It is no bueno when you see shifts like this. This is a historic shift away from the president of the United States with a group he did historically well with back in the 2024 election.
1: Absolute crashing. Right now. Across the board, by the way. Now, MAGA is staying the same. He's got that 25 to 30% that will support him always. Always. That being said, that's not going to get you across the line. No. You need independents, libertarians. You need the people that are, as in your words, the rhinos, the Republican in name onlys. You need all the people that you've insulted along the way to come back. And guess what? Do I think that's going to happen anytime soon? I do not.
3: I'm pissed off about the gas prices, the food prices, everything. It's affected everything. You got to feel sorry for the truck drivers that are trying to make a living.
4: Are you regretting your vote for him in 2024?
3: Yeah, a lot of people, I believe, are.
4: Why?
3: Because he tells you one thing and does just the opposite.
4: America's not great again?
3: No, it's not. They've run it to the ground, and that's putting it mildly.
1: Ooh. Not happy. And she is not a Ute. Well, she might be a Ute, but she's like a Utah, but she's not a youth, if you will. People are frustrated. They're angry. And we talked about it last hour. Several of you are like, well, it's only because the media. No, it's not the media. The media is not the reason that people are uncomfortable with the way things are going. Just to give you an example, the blue collar, right? The non-college educated group. Trump won big time. You know what's not keeping up with inflation? The non-college educated group. Pay. Oh. Yeah, that's not keeping up with inflation. And it's not because the media goes out and goes, give me some of that money so that way it makes Trump look bad. No, no. And now the eyes are on Texas. Can it go blue? Well, look at that, what I did there. What's her name? Patsy Cline did it first, right? No, she was supposed to do it, but then she didn't do it. And then Leanne Rimes did it, and it was originally written in 1956. There's a bunch of weird stuff you didn't need to know, but you know now. And Leanne Rimes was 13 when she did it. What? But could it go blue? Jim Messina, not of Loggins and Messina.
5: Really purple. There's been 10 polls in Texas since August, and the Democrats lead in every single one of them. Joe, we last won a statewide race in Texas my senior year in college. I'm now a member of the AARP. So it has been a long time in Texas. We've been talking about turning Texas blue for two decades. And now there's a very real chance that James Tallarico is going to win the Senate race, in part because he's a great candidate, in part because Paxson is the worst candidate of the cycle. You know, the last Democrat to win Florida was Barack Obama in 2012, and yet we're likely to pick up a couple House seats. And now, you know, David Jolly is basically tied in the governor's race. It shows you across the country the Kansas Senate race is now on the map. We haven't won a Kansas Senate race since the 1930s, Joe. It just shows you how big the map is and how in some ruby red states, Democrats are now competitive because of the actions that you were talking about that Donald Trump has done in his time in office.
1: Now, in fairness, okay, if John Cornyn is in this, I think he wins. I've been saying that for a long time. I think Tallarico is young. Tallarico's kind of got that Pete Buttigieg thing where he's a little too young in many cases. The problem is you're going up against a historically awful candidate. Like stanky. Like, oh, who's got some stay? Oh, it's Ken Patton. Like, that's the kind of candidate you're going to. The guy has got so much baggage. So much baggage. And normally, you know, like it's sports, right? When the guy's got a lot of baggage, but they bring him back in. The reason is because usually there's a lot of talent that goes with it. And so you're willing to go, he's got baggage, but he's going to do this, this, and this. Sometimes you go, it's not that way. There is no upside with Ken Paxson. There isn't. He just happened to be the most Trumpiest of the two, and Trump was not a fan of John Cornyn. So there you go. And they're going to spend so much money trying to defend that seat. I want to take you back a few years. Let's get in the Wayback Machine. So we go back in the Wayback Machine. 2018. Beto O'Rourke, right? There's Beto. Right? So the cover of Vogue or whatever he was on, remember that? I did all that stuff. And he's like a skateboarder, and like a cool guy, and all those things. He lost to Ted Cruz by about 2.5 points, about 215,000 votes. He never led at all. And in the subsequent years, 300 million more people have moved to Texas and are registered to vote, which is a big deal. They have picked up some Democrats. They picked up a lot of independents as well. And right now, Trump in this war is unhappy. So you've got a young group of people that are pissed and angry. You have got a disgruntled Republican base outside of MAGA. And let's not forget another place that Trump made some noise, and that was with Latino voters. Well, Latino voters, they want a strong border. They didn't like what's going on, and they don't like what's going on. And that falls right in the heart of Texas and Arizona. So this is going to be interesting. Do I think it's going to go blue? Even if it doesn't, I will say this. The amount of money that they're going to have and time they're going to have to devote to protecting this seat is going to free up money and time elsewhere where Democrats will probably make some noise. Does it mean that they're going to do well? Nah, I don't think so. I think the best thing is we have a standoff. And because we have a standoff, nothing crazy gets done either way, and that we could have a reset in 2028. And every once in a while, it's okay to have a reset. That's all I'm saying. Every once in a while, it is not bad to have a reset. Meanwhile, it's a big day at the White House, and the reason is they're all showing up. It's going to be a big day. AI in the House.
0: As the debate over AI safety reaches a fever pitch, President Trump preparing to meet face-to-face with titans of the industry, including the CEOs of Anthropic, Google, NVIDIA, Palantir, and Meta. While many of these execs are sounding the alarm, calling for a global slowdown in development, Trump, who refers to it as superintelligence, says fears AI is growing too quickly are a hoax and a scam.
1: Yeah, I don't think it's a hoax or a scam, and it's always this guy, right? Doesn't matter who it is, you know, that the hubris of... I've seen lots of superhero movies. I know how this works. You're not supposed to be doing these things at this speed. And there should be some protections. Let's not forget, this thing's doing stuff on its own. Do you guys remember last week in Australia?
0: This coming on the heels of Australia's Prime Minister revealing that an artificial intelligence agent from OpenAI went rogue attacking a government-run health website, gaining unauthorized access to public and non-public files. OpenAI apologizing to the Australian people, saying it plans to rebuild trust, adding, "This is a new kind of cyber incident which represents an emerging global challenge."
1: Yeah. Well, whatever it is, no offense to the president, who I'm sure is the smartest man in the world, according to some others out there. It's not about stopping it. And I've said that. And we're going to talk to Mike Lyons, our military analyst, coming up in a little bit about this very subject. It is about, I'm going to run this by him, my theory. My theory is it's the bowling theory. Put up guardrails, right? The bumper bowls. Because you don't want to ruin everybody else's time. That being said, you still want to move forward. So there's a chance to get a strike without you throwing the ball over the damn place. Oh, yeah. See where we're going with that? Speaking of going, 323-538-2423 at Chad Benson Show with your X, your Insta, your YouTube, and all of those other things. Got a little what's trending coming. See where we're going, but now we're coming, and that'll be coming up soon. But first, Calitrin. 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

0: watch traffic. Let's find out what's trending on this Tuesday. Start Yahoo, Anthropic, Dennis Haskins, also trending. It's an unfortunate trend, because if you don't know who he is, Mr. Belding, from Saved by the It's all right, because you've been saved by the Bells, passed away at age 75. Of course, he is famous for that. Last time I saw him was in A Million Ways to Die in the West, the Seth MacFarlane movie, and he played a traveling salesman. Passed away, 75. Iran, Madonna, Starship, William Shatner. Cornell, the rape case reopened, new allegations. Just been talking about that. Tennessee governor rejects Krista Pike's clemency bid. So she is set, unless the Supreme Court steps in tomorrow to be, or today, set, and her death sentence will be carried out. First woman in Tennessee to be executed in 200 years. Over to Google. Snow, Eagles, J.J. McCarthy, Dennis Haskins, Jalen Hurts, Andy Dalton. U.S. ban Canadian grocery products. This will help. Krista Pike. Fat Bear. Fat Bear. Sounds like a rapper. Ladies and gentlemen, put your hands together for Fat Bear. National Coffee Day. And in response to National Coffee Day, I'll be having iced tea. Sure. Did Jackie Chan die is trending? And the answer to that is no. He was able to escape it with his ninja moves. And finally, over to X. Case Keenum, the Eggles, Mr. Belding, Talarico, Talafrico, Chad. 323-538-2423. At Chet Benson Show is your X, your Insta, your YouTube, and all those other wonderful things you could reach us at. We love hearing from you right here on the Chet Benson Show. MAGA is trending as well. Carolyn Leavitt warns voters of Democrats' radical shift in midterms. The Bible, Ken Paxton. Two words that don't go well together. The Bible and Ken Paxton. One of the other things that we've been talking about throughout the day is the College Sports Act that passed yesterday, the Senate. And this is going to apparently rein in the chaos in the Wild West of college sports and the spending.
1: Picture March Madness. A Cinderella team that few thought would make it past the opening round is facing the number one seed. The clock is winding down. The underdog is down by 2 points with 1 second left. The ball goes up. Three-pointer. The buzzer sounds. The crowd erupts. That Cinderella story is what the Protect College Sports Act is trying to preserve.
0: Oh, are you done? That was what? What are we talking about? Ted Cruz. Picture this. 2 seconds left in the game. They inbound the ball to you. Now you can do one of several things, but instead you hoist it down the court. As it goes, people are on their... Oh, you missed. You missed. People hate you. I don't know what he was getting at there. That can't happen because of NIL? Interesting. Interesting indeed there, Ted. Thank you so much for the walk down memory lane. Coming up, Mike Lyons, military analyst, joins the program. We're going to talk about all things going on militarily across the globe. Chad Benson Show.

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1: It is that time of the week to talk to our good buddy, tired major in the Army and best damn military analyst in the business, back from surviving COVID. Mike Lyons joins the program. Mike, good to see that you survived the, what did Trump call it, the Chinese flu or whatever?
2: Yeah, Chad, this time it was a little different, and but put me down for the count, got back up, and I'm ready to go. So go out and get the vaccine. I remind everybody and get your flu shot. Winter's coming. So
1: yes, indeed, and winter's going to be crazy this year. Speaking of that, let's start with the chaos in Ukraine before we get to the Middle East, because the Ukrainians are up for it. They said they got a new AI drone guy. He says, we're going to send all these people, you know, to basically, we're going to put them through the meat grinder. They're hitting into Moscow now. It is, it's crazy and it's scary because I never know what Putin's going to do. But also, I mean, this affects us here in a way where it's not about could there be a war. It's the impact of diesel, oil, all of this stuff.
2: Yeah, I think that's the point there, that we talk about the Middle East and the impact that that's having on the effect of crude and to diesel, but the same thing is having the same impact in Europe on what's going on in Ukraine. And you're right, the Russians aren't backing down. North Korea talking about 10,000 more troops being deployed. They seem to be raising military spending. I saw something about that going up by 27% or some number in 2027. So they seem to be escalating from what they can do. And, at the same time, you have, you know, the United States supplying a $400 million aid package to Ukraine. Key though, this time there's no Patriot missiles in this one. And I think we've recognized that, we're really short on this air defense systems. And once things settle down, we've talked about this before, that countries are going to be doing everything they can to protect their skies and air defense systems. So those kind of contractors are going and defense, manufacturers are going to be have a boon here. So again, that this war seems to drag on, and Trump just wants it to stop, but he doesn't get it that neither side is just willing to do it.
1: No, not well. First of all, if you're Ukraine, what's in it for you at this moment in time? Because, you know, I don't think Russia's going to give up. Do you think Russia's got one more big push, see what happens through the winter, and then come, you know, spring, they say, all right, we got what we got and we're out? Or is this, he's just going to ride this until he dies?
2: Yeah, I think he has no big push left. And I think that the battlefield has become World War One, and we've talked about this, and I think that the ground troops have become not sustainable to think that they're going to reinvade or take more ground. I mean, this is kind of the old school war. So the war will remain in the air. It will remain in cyber. It will remain these other domains that traditionally are not, wars are not won it. And so, as long as the Ukrainians can still, you know, fight back and hit, mechanical plants and hit cruise missile production plants and the like, and what they're doing, and the Russians doing the same, the Russians are targeting a lot of civilians. There's no kind of end in sight. I just don't see them mobilizing the amount of ground forces you need, you know, not just 10,000 North Koreans, you need 100,000 North Koreans. And then that's the kind of scale that we're talking about just because of the battlefield is so spoiled.
1: Talking to Mike Lyons, our military analyst. We talk about all things military. Move from there to obviously what's going on in the Middle East. I think that Trump is kind of, I don't think anything's going to happen big before midterms. I mean, we might have a couple things firing back and forth, but as far as any major deal, I would find it hard to see get done before, you know, midterms. I think their goal was to wait out Trump, and I think they feel they've done it.
2: You know, the thing though is, from a military perspective, the blockade seems to be working. I saw a report yesterday that the straits are almost 90% open, as the countries obviously around there are still going to look for alternate means of moving their products. And, you know, Iran will eventually lose this tactical advantage that they've had over the world. So from that perspective, but then I saw the other side that said that Kerguelen is still producing. I think that was the mistake here, not going after that critical infrastructure of their ability to generate revenue. And in fact, you know, I had a conversation with a couple of folks, it kind of inside the wire, said kind of the same thing, that the target lists very initially could have been a lot more selective when it came to their capability to generate revenue. And that just didn't happen for some reason. They took out, they went more on capability that they thought the Iranians had, especially on the nuclear side. So yeah, I think you're right. I think that, you know, the UN meeting last week, the Iranians got here and they weren't able to spout a lot of their propaganda they normally do, but the president, someone has his hands tied. I don't think you'll see any military solutions, let's say, until after the midterm elections.
1: You know, you talk about the Karg Island and all that stuff, and everybody says, well, you know, we're going to starve them out. The problem is they're not going anywhere. IRGC is not going to go anywhere.
2: Yeah,
1: anything they know now at any given time, we can just go and close this thing down or try to and disrupt. And that's the thing that's scary, is we've kind of given them a any given moment, push this button and watch the reaction of the world kind of nuclear weapon that has nothing to do with an actual nuclear weapon.
2: And the thing is, though, this was the right cause, though, because the Iranians can't have this capability. Now, I have to think, and as more information will come out, well, that they've been set back, right? The nuclear genie out of the bottle, I'll give you that. But, and it's a smart country, and that's the thing about Iran. It's a former empire. It's not, it just, you know, didn't come from nowhere. They have tremendous intellectual capital in that country, and they have this, they'll, you know, eventually, you know, 100 years from now, they could still, you know, kind of do the same thing. But I think the fact that the president says we're not rejecting the latest proposal because he wants to make sure that the nuclear aspect of it is going to be part of it, and it just doesn't seem to be that the Iranians are kind of holding on to that for the last breath. They don't. I was watching one of the UN conversations saying they're no longer, you know, want to dilute and down blend what nuclear capabilities and they already have, the Iranian that they have right now, and that's a key factor. If they can keep that potential material and easily convert it into a bomb, that's all they need. It's kind of like the North Koreans or the Pakistanis. They don't need to have lots of bombs, and you just have a bomb, and that would threaten the world. So I think that's what they're holding on to right now.
1: Talking to my clients, are military analysts. We talk about all things military. The Karg Island thing you talked about. One of the interesting things is, obviously, Xi was here last week. Oddly enough, Trump rolled out the red carpet in a bizarre, like, "Hey, come on, we're pals." And it was, you know, I mean, there was a lot of Republicans that were a little, this feels a bit weird that, you know, you're mm-hmm. you're giving this here in this way, but. Obviously, they're back to buying oil again, and I would find it, I wouldn't surprise me that Trump allows some oil to get through to China, especially because China helped out the world when this thing first started by not buying oil on the market the way they used to.
2: You know, I think Trump is just very Machiavellian towards China, and it's very Machiavellian to flatter your enemy and flatter your adversary the way he does, and he goes over the top. It's cringeworthy at times. But he still believes he's dealing with a position from leverage and tariffs. He still put, you know, all the tariffs on the Chinese economy, and recognizing that the Chinese economy is you know, one bad cycle away from a revolution, as their history has shown. Now, they've been somewhat inoculated towards that because of what Xi's done. I think that's why if they decide to use their military to go after Taiwan, all bets are off, and that could backfire, you know, very badly with the Chinese, who are not risk takers. You know, they play the long game, but at some point the long game is no game because they're not in the game. So, and I think Trump knows that, and I think that's why he treats them that way. We can argue whether or not it makes sense. It's, again, it is cringeworthy at times, but that's very Machiavellian in order to assuage your enemy into believing that you're going along with them. But deep down, though, this administration has actually been pretty tough on China.
1: What do you think Xi thinks of Trump? Do you think that, you know, and Putin, do they think, you know, this guy's a buffoon? What do you think they think of him?
2: I think they definitely look at Trump as just potentially temporary. He's weak. I mean, they both have this advantage of being dictators and not having to worry about, you know, they have to worry about being assassinated inside the wire versus, you know, getting thrown out of office. So I think that because of the fact that Trump is such a wild card, he's so unpredictable, they have to look at him as anything could happen. So, they have to get a win when they can get it. And then, you know, they have to recognize that he's still going to do things that he doesn't care about, because lame duck now, right? If he is after this election coming up, the United States could be really hamstrung over the next couple of years. If the House and Senate flip around the other way, we could see a lot of nothing. You'll see a lot of presidential directives and all those kinds of things. Trump's not stopping, but still. So I just think that they think that he's such a wild card. Greatest strength, greatest weakness, right? The greatest strength, he can do what he wants, but the greatest weakness is eventually he's going to run out the clock.
1: When you look at the AI, because that's obviously been the big thing, and you deal a lot with AI, we all do. It's an interesting thing because, yes, we need. I was explaining this the other day to my friends. Think of it as bowling. We put the bumpers up. We're still going to go forward. What we don't want to do is watch the ball fly over into everybody else's lane, and then it becomes a nightmare. And we need some sort of, yes, some sort of control without slowing it down, if that's even possible.
2: Yeah. Watching these CEOs of the AI companies, they're, to me, yeah, when they're talking about slow it down, I do think we're in an arms race with the Chinese when it comes to this. And in some ways, you know, from what I, you know, from people I've spoken to, that's, again, it's either wire, we're ahead, and the Chinese don't want to ever be ahead because it creates issues for them, because they don't want to actually devote the time and effort and money in order to actually to get ahead, because then they'll just steal it when the time comes. But what's going to be the strategic deterrence of AI? Is it mutually assured destruction? I mean, we've compared it to nuclear weapons in that regard, but that's, you know, a kinetic kind of solution. What's it going to be? Because AI, it crosses over domains. It's not just in the military. It's in business. It's in all other different aspects. And so, I think that we're still figuring out what that's going to be. Is it mutually assured destruction? Is it some kind of destruction under some, you know, what's it going to keep to make sure that all sides will do the right thing when it comes to that? We've talked before about AI and on the military. There's an offensive AI and there's a defensive AI. Defensive AI is good for mankind, right? Iron Dome, things that will help protect citizens. But the offensive kind that allows the machines to decide what the target is, well, that's probably crossing a line that we've got to come up to some strategic deterrence with. So I'm not smart enough to figure that out right now, but I tell you right now, the guy that does that and figures it out and puts it on the back of a napkin and gets it out there is going to win a Nobel Peace Prize.
1: No doubt about that. He is the best damn military analyst in the business, retired major in the Army. Mike Lyons, brother, it's always good to talk to you, and I'm glad you're doing better.
2: Thanks, Chad. Appreciate it. Thanks for having me.
1: 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At Chad Benson Show, X, Insta, YouTube, and all of those other good things. We'll be live on YouTube tonight right around, I want to say, 8 o'clock Eastern. So if you have a chance, join us. We're going to wrap it up straight ahead. This is the Chad Benson Show.
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0: with scissors sounds great compared to this.
1: Say woo! Lindsey Clancy will be back in the courtroom today. That being said, the holdout juror is speaking out. Not thrilled by the way he's been treated. I'll tell you that right now.
2: Hi, my name is Michael Peggy Desmondville, also known as the Lone Juror. I know the whole focus has been on me, but we want to reel everything back and put the focus on the three angels that's at hand. The ones that can't speak for themselves, the ones that can't defend themselves, and the one that can't fight the battles. And those are Cora, Dawson, and Callan. A little bit about me. I want to thank God for my Catholic faith. I want to thank God for blessing me with the ability to love my daughter. And I'm foremost, I would like to thank everyone, every individual that have supported me throughout this difficult situation. Your prayers, your emotional support, your psychological support is a tremendous to my heart. That I feel, that I sense, that I know. I do want to thank you from the bottom of my heart. Thank you.
1: So that's him speaking out. I think he's in hiding, which is insane. But she's back in court today, and they're going to decide, what should we do with her? Should we try again? Should we not try again? Should we just punt? No, you're going to have to try again. It's that simple. There's no punting on this. Three kids are dead. They didn't do it themselves. We know that. The question still remains, were you crazy? Or was there more to this? But the thought of, well, you know what? We'll punt it. We'll punt. We'll see what happens next time. No, that's not going to happen. There's no way that is happening. So, I mean, it's sad that they couldn't come to something of a judgment in the first trial. Can she get a fair trial in a place where everybody, much like Norm, knows her name? I don't know if they can. I wouldn't be surprised if they have to move this. But, man, that's a horrible.

0: 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The person wasn't paying attention and they hit me with their vehicle.
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12: Promising guardrails. I'm Lisa Lucera, Fox News. President Trump says tech leaders have signed off on an agreement that would safely advance artificial intelligence.
13: There's a belief that there should be tremendous self-regulation, and we automatically have regulation with the Department of Justice, the FBI, all of that. But the self-regulation is very important.
12: Meta CEO Mark Zuckerberg agrees with the president, saying there needs to be robust internal and external controls. Anthropic CEO calling for a slowdown in the development of AI, saying the technology has very real risks. The Supreme Court allowing the Trump administration to resume deporting people to countries other than their own for now, while the justices consider whether the policy is legal. The court is expected to take up the case in December. War Secretary Pete Hegseth expected to announce more cuts to the military in a speech tomorrow in Virginia.
14: Secretary Hegseth is gathering enlisted and non-commissioned officers to announce as part of a State of the Force speech that he is doubling cuts to the number of positions reserved for generals and admirals in an effort to reduce the number of active duty four-star positions and National Guard general officers by 20%. The Pentagon says it's an effort to streamline its senior ranks. Hegseth has fired dozens of general officers since arriving at the Pentagon, often with no explanation.
12: Fox's Jennifer Griffin in Washington. Hegseth approved reduction plans for the Army, Navy, Air Force, and the military joint pool earlier this month. That's according to memos obtained by Fox News Digital. After 23 years, a federal judge has ended federal monitoring of the Oakland, California Police Department, the longest running oversight of a police department in U.S. history. The department made headlines in 2000 after a rookie officer came forward to report abuse of power by a group of officers who were later charged with making false arrests and other crimes. 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
11: 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On the level. On the go.
15: Beating officers instead. I'm Jarrett Lewis. Here's what's trending this hour. 11 men are being charged after a three-day operation in Hamilton County targeting individuals seeking to meet underage girls in Westfield. Their primary charge will be child solicitation.
16: We're also looking at attempted child sexual misconduct, promoting child sexual trafficking of a younger child, dissemination of manner harmful to minors, contributing delinquency of a minor, furnishing alcohol to a minor.
15: Hamilton County Prosecutor Josh Coker says more charges could be filed against the men who are currently being held at the Hamilton County Jail. Two women have been attacked recently in Muncie. In the latest attack, a young woman says she was walking home after leaving a fraternity house on Ball State's campus. Her mother, Carrie Rinell, told Fox 59 what happened when her daughter reached the back door of their home.
17: She kept trying to tell her to be quiet, so we kept trying to put her hand over her mouth, and she bit him several times. Then I guess the last time was a pretty hard push and bite, and he dropped her and ran.
15: Rinell is warning other women of what happened at the campus.

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1: Like sands through the hourglass, so are the days of the United States.
2: Over the years, so many people told me that I couldn't win a state like Michigan by talking about social issues. During my re-election campaign, I heard some version of, you should spend less time talking about abortion and more time talking about the economy. My response was always the same. If you don't think abortion is about the economy, then you probably don't have a uterus.
3: If you think that the abortion isn't about the economy, then you probably have duck feet. I mean, if you think that hot dogs aren't like pizza, then you probably are an orange.
4: God, she's stupid.
3: I mean, yeah, and that leather jacket. She tries way too hard, man. Welcome back, Dana Lash with you. Then you don't have a... I love how she tries to act like she's off the cuff. Looking at her prompter, right and left. Right and left. Throw one to the center, big Gretch. Right and left. Throw another to the center. I'm going to lean forward and act like I'm leaning into the moment. I mean, she's as... I mean, it's like watching Small Wonder do Swan Lake. Watching her on stage try to act like she's delivering anything off the cuff. 5% of the people got that reference. That's what hurts my heart. You guys know Small Wonder, right? Small Wonder. The little robot girl?
4: Yeah.
3: Yep. So, yeah, that didn't make any sense at all. Are they still pushing that? I mean, it's the same damn stuff every generation. But my abortion, I mean, we're still having this. Someone raise these bimbos to learn how to find birth control in a Target aisle, please, for the love of all things holy. Because if I have to hear one of these postmenopausal harpies sit here and screech about abortions anymore, I'm not going to yeet myself off a roof. I'm going to yeet everybody else off a roof. So I'm going to have a roof to myself. So I just can't. All right, on the way, let me tell you what we got still on deck. Polling. We got to talk about it. Not just the Republican side either. Democrats are begging AOC, can you please not come and electioneer with us because you suck so bad you're going to hurt us. That's what they're saying. I'm not kidding. They're telling her to stay away. Interesting. So we're going to discuss that. We're also going to dive into the Dutch, Kane. All festive as the Norwegians, and now tis the Dutch.

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3: An agreement. I'm Lisa Lacera, Fox News. President Trump says the country's leading AI companies have signed a deal to ensure artificial intelligence safety measures are put in place.
4: It went great. I've never done this one before. I've never done this location.
5: The president walked out to the White House driveway to join tech leaders about a new AI pledge to safely advance the cutting-edge technology.
6: I think what we can all agree on is that the American public and our customers want to know that what we're building is working in the way that we all intend.
5: Meta CEO Mark Zuckerberg says that means ensuring robust internal and external controls. President Trump says tech firms are also pledging to ensure communities benefit economically from new data centers being built.
3: Fox's Jared Halpern at the White House. Still, the CEO of Anthropic, who was at the meeting, says the development of AI needs to be slowed down. War Secretary Pete Hegseth said to announce further cuts to the number of generals and admirals serving in the military in an address set for tomorrow. The Pentagon says Hegseth will direct all military services to double the 10% reduction that he ordered last spring for the roughly 800 flag and general officer positions, making it a 20% total decrease by January 1st. After a search of the vehicles, British police say no explosives were recovered following the arrest of several men who were spotted near a U.S.-run Air Force base in England.
7: This all started after a local farmer spotted the masked men and three white vans heading towards the base and alerted police, prompting a bomb squad response and the evacuation of 85 homes. Five British men, all in their 20s, from London, were arrested on Sunday on suspicion of explosives and terrorism offenses. They were then released yesterday. The base has been used for decades by the United States Air Force, including in its campaign against Iran.
3: Fox's Stephanie Bennett in London. 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
8: Those caught in the sting. I'm Jarrett Lewis. Here's what's trending this hour. A three-day operation in Hamilton County is leading to 11 men being arrested and charged for trying to meet underage girls for sex.
9: We cover the four different counties. We're a very busy task force. We had over 600 tips in 2025 alone just for our task force. Our detectives are very busy.
8: Lieutenant Doug Baker leads the Hamilton County Internet Crimes Against Children Metro Task Force. He says the men were all arrested in Westfield after encountering undercover police officers posing as underage girls. Their primary charge will be child solicitation. It's likely that more charges will be filed. A school bus and an Indiana State Police vehicle colliding on Tuesday on I-465 in Indianapolis. Ryan Hedrick has more of the details.
10: 11 people injured, including 8 children. Indiana State Police say all the injuries are non-life-threatening and the investigation is in its early stages.
11: They were driving on 465 northbound around Washington Street along with the school bus. There was a sideswipe collision between the school bus and the pickup truck.
10: Sergeant John Perrine says the impact of that collision sent both the truck and the school bus across the highway and into a barrier wall. Parts of 465 were closed or slowed for several hours. Ryan Hedrick, 93 WIBC Mobile.

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1: And more one-stop shops are opening up next week. Governor Mike Braun says there will be spots in Hamilton and LaPorte counties for folks affected by last month's severe storms and flooding to get help. FEMA has distributed nearly $120 million already to almost 29,000 Hoosier applicants. I'm Jarrett Lewis on The Level, on the go, and on WIBC.com. Now the forecast from the American Standard Heating Weather Center.
2: Overnight lows will get down into the lower 50s and upper 40s outlying. Predicted low 59 in Indianapolis. Up to 85 on Wednesday. Rain chances return by Thursday night. From the Fox 59 Weather Center, I'm Chief Meteorologist Brian Wilkes for 93 WIBC.
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8: Welcome back, ladies and gentlemen, to the program. 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Dana Lash with you, and we're going to get you set up for the week, going through a whole bunch of stuff. We've got, oh boy, we've got some crazy stuff for you. We've got Pollywood, racist, the Dutch. Should we start with the Dutch, Kane? So, as you all know, last week we had a story that got into the Norwegians. The Norwegians decided that they were going to propose a law that banned the import of any, I mean, literally like any Israeli product. If you were in Jerusalem and you were to buy a nativity set and bring it back, they want to criminalize that. Like a 3-month jail or 3-year jail sentence. I'm not even kidding. And the Dutch saw that and they were jealous. Oh yeah, it's one of those segments. So after Norway has proposed the legislation, the Dutch decided they wanted the same thing, except they're a little bit further along. They decided that they just outright banned the import, purchase, and sale of goods coming from Jerusalem, Judea, and Samaria, and the Golan Heights. So three huge chunks of Israel. That is already in effect. It went into effect a week ago. So you can't literally bring a souvenir in your luggage. If you are going back to the Netherlands, don't even think about purchasing a nativity set from Jerusalem and bringing it back to the Netherlands. Don't do it. They're criminalizing it. And it's quite a lot. Just like with Norway's, it's pretty significant. I mean, you're looking at a serious crime maximum jail time up to 6 years if they deem it to be a deliberate violation. What does that mean? Like, did you deliberately purchase this? No, I accidentally purchased a souvenir. I accidentally bought a nativity set. When I was in Jerusalem, it was a total accident. They also have it at, the fine is a six-figure fine. They also have, well, that just done to, so they also have unintentional violations. So even if it is entirely unintentional, if you bring it back, you can still get a year in prison. And they've been seizing them at customs. Now, the Dutch authorities, they have said that the public prosecutors intend to focus their enforcement efforts primarily on the large scale, but that is not how they've been operating. In fact, the El Al flights that have been coming in from the Israel, they've been stopping the El Al flights, and they have been going through all of the Dutch people's luggage to make sure there is no pesky Galilee wine or any souvenir from Jerusalem or wherever. Ho, ho, ho, ho. That's what they're doing. And you have to verify the origin of your goods. Now, apparently they're heavily targeting wine, dates, and like I said, some of the religious stuff. Ooh, wait a minute. Ho, ho. Would that not be considered, like in the United States, if you were targeting religious souvenirs, would that not be considered persecution of faith? I'm just wondering. So that is what they're doing there. They're banning all of the things. That is how very Nuremberg of you. Oh, it sounds so Nuremberg. Oh, now, the other part of this, too, is they literally have, so some of the villages in the Golan Heights that they are targeting aren't even the traditionally Jewish communities. They're 100% Druze communities. And I don't even know how, so they're getting hit as well. They came from, you know, Druze came from, you know, all over. They came from, I think it was like an offshoot of an Egyptian caliphate, and so they're targeting those communities as well. I mean, everything is being targeted. So there's a number, somebody got a list, and there's a number of these communities that are just entirely, that are 100% Druze that are being targeted. I know. This is, and they're not just looking at the commercial stuff. They've been diverting flights. There's tons of authorities. In fact, tons of stories. There's another story where the Dutch authorities sent all passengers that were coming in on an El Al flight that was arriving in Amsterdam for custom. They all sent them to customs to inspect their suitcases. Every one of them. The publication is Nurex. It is a Dutch publication. And they said it's a unilateral boycott of the, in Netherlands, of the products from East Jerusalem, Golan Heights, and Judea and Samaria. And they said all the luggage of all the passengers coming in is being checked. All of it. So when they say that it's commercial, they're lying to you. They literally said that all of the travelers had to check their bags, and everybody had to get their bags. Customs officers were yelling out, are you coming in from Tel Aviv? Anybody, if you're coming in from Israel, you come here. And all of them were forced to pass their luggage through a screening machine. And yeah, that's, I mean, this is insane. Insane. And they made every, even if the people who said, like for, and I can't even actually say this. This is a Dutch publication that said, one of the guys said, some of the group were neither Israeli nor Dutch. They were traveling through, and the customs man screamed at them, shut the blank up and wait. Get in line, throw your damn luggage in. Like they were cussing at them. So that's what's happening right now. They also, one of the reporters in the Netherlands is reporting that they heard that a branch of military police was released to check passengers on flights from Israel at the national airport to see if they purchased olives. Oh, no, we cannot have the olives in. Oh, not in the Netherlands. It's not allowed. All this bad olives. Oh, oh. And wine, dates, all of it. So, wow. It's interesting. So they oppose the Russia-Ukraine war, but they have flights from Moscow to Amsterdam all the time, and they don't do this. They don't do any of this. They don't check anybody else like this. Nobody. And apparently the Russian diamond thing is like a very big, that's a very big pass through Amsterdam for them. I mean, hell, there's movies made on it. No, they're not going to check any of that. Is that, that's wild. So the burden of proof is on the traveler that goes in. This is one of the craziest stories ever. But here's what, it gets even crazier. It gets even crazier. So the Netherlands, believe it or not, the Netherlands now are also, they're also allowing all these Palestinian immigrants into the Netherlands, Kane. They are actually, I'm pulling up my article here, they're admitting more Gazan immigrants. They are allowing more. In fact, there's been a significant uptick in their applications, everything from immigration to refugee to asylee. That is now 20% of the monthly intake totals. Now, I was in Amsterdam. Beautiful, beautiful country, beautiful city. Tons of Muslims everywhere. Just saying. I mean, tons. Like, especially as you get more towards the city center and the canals, it was surprising to see how many people were covered up. I saw tons of burqas. I saw all of that. That was wild. That was the, I mean, it's wild. I don't think that they have a problem with Galilee wine or Israeli figs. I think their problem is Islamism. You know how many, they have terror attacks in Amsterdam. They had like a stabbing spree. Several months ago, they also had, an explosive device just back in March. I mean, they've had an uptick, arson, all kinds of stuff. And it's weird because it's Christian and Jewish sites that are targeted. I mean, this is Nuremberg level stuff. This is exactly, literally to the T what the Nazis did. Of course, that's not surprising for the Netherlands, which is one of the biggest Nazi collaborators of all of Europe. So it's not really surprising to see them revert back to their old ways. Oh, it's not very surprising, is it, Kane? No. To see the Dutch government go back to what they were in the 30s. Mm-hmm. So it's like Norway and now the Netherlands, countries that start within. I mean, what's next? And I told you how Norway, I've never watched a country. I mean, this is a country that's cucking itself. Norway is cucking itself. Beautiful country. One of the most beautiful areas I've ever been to in my life. Gorgeous. Way more of a Muslim population in Amsterdam than there was in Norway. But there was still a lot, especially like in Sandnes and Christensen, and not as weird, I mean, in Oslo, but not as many in Oslo, tons in Christensen. It's very interesting. The whole thing was interesting. But this is where we're going. And it is, make no mistake, it absolutely is an organized, driven op, for sure. It is not organic how this has just taken off like this. Not at all. It's just... you wouldn't be able to go through Amsterdam if you're going to Israel and you go, like I went there and I was in Jerusalem and I was in Judea and Samaria and we were at all of these places and I got all kinds of stuff. I got all kinds of souvenirs. And if I were going to Amsterdam, I would get in trouble. Doesn't matter if I'm Dutch or not. And that's something. Is that not something? Now, why are we, I feel like we should sanction the Netherlands because they're targeting an ally. They have no problem with the Russians. They have no problem with anything else. I mean, personally, well, then why don't we just have all of the flights that they're, why don't we just subject them to the same thing? Oh, you're Dutch? Oh, I'm going to need you to come and drop your suitcases in this handy-dandy puff machine. Oh, just want to make sure you're not bringing any surreptitiously bringing in any items that we don't like. I feel like the same thing should be applicable here. Also, on deck, if you have no manicure, ladies, if you do not get a manicure, you're a big racist. R-A-Y-S-I-S. 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
27: And now, all of the news you would probably miss. It's time for Dana's Quick Five.
8: All right, so I didn't need a study to confirm this about anything. So apparently there's a new study saying that TikTok makes you stupid. 10 minutes is enough to impair. If you're on TikTok and you're doom scrolling all the time, that's just enough to make you super stupid. I mean, it actually hurts your brain. It's a new study legit study that they came out with. It's over at some, wait, where is this at, the study? It's it's at Nature, nature.com. The new study, if you are on TikTok all the time and just flipping through videos, then yes, you're becoming dumber. A comedian was convicted for insulting Turkey's type Erdogan, but freed pending appeal. Oh, because they don't have free speech over there. So this Turkish comedian was convicted because he insulted him with a joke. I just feel like you're weak if you feel threatened by a joke like that in government. The 32-year-old comedian, though, they convicted him in an Istanbul court. He has a release pending appeal. But, and there's a lot of people that they, if you wrong think, guess what happens? To jail. Go straight to jail. That's where you go. A Department of Education is cutting student loans for stupid, worthless degrees that have zero earning potential. Yeah, if you are majoring in a dumb degree like Sanskrit, then you're not going to be able to get, you're going to have a harder time getting a student loan. In fact, they're cutting federal loans to those college programs that result in low earning jobs. That's going to rein in some runaway borrowing. But then people are like, well, that's a blow to the students seeking degrees in worthless fields like studies in feminist history and learning Klingon as a language and underwater basket weaving. What about those very worthwhile? No, shut up. Go to jail. Go straight to jail. That's our response to everything. Good for them. Let's see. We have a woman whose head was bitten by a stranger in a zombie-like attack. Oh. This is how it starts, guys. Remember the story. Diana Gonzalez said she'd never seen her attacker before. When the attacker spat on her, grabbed her, bit her on the forehead, taking out a one-inch chunk of skin. How did they get that close to you? So they charged this 36-year-old crazy woman with second-degree assault. It was in Seattle, in broad daylight. So drugs, what? They haven't said too much about it, but I'm just saying that's how Shaun of the Dead started. It was just like this. Stay with us. 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
2: American Idol, no more. I'm Chris DeMeo, Fox News. A former American Idol singer is convicted in his Ohio murder trial.
3: A jury in Miami County, Ohio, finding Caleb Flynn guilty on all nine counts, including aggravated murder.
4: We, the jury in this case, being duly impaneled and sworn, find the defendant, Caleb C. Flynn, guilty.
3: The judge revoking the 40-year-old's bond, setting a sentencing hearing for October 5th. Prosecutors say Flynn, a former American Idol contestant and pastor, fatally shot his 37-year-old wife, Ashley, at their Tip City home in February and staged the scene to look like a home invasion, pointing to thousands of texts between him and his mistress, Aaliyah Botner, as proof of a motive. Botner, who testified, reading messages Flynn sent her, including one stating he wanted his wife, quote, dead and gone.
2: That's Fox's Kristen Goodwin. President Trump meeting with tech leaders at the White House today. He shrugged off the possibility of regulating artificial intelligence and boasted about rebranding the technology super intelligence.
5: Well, I think I'm seeing tremendous self-policing, and they understand that they have to self-police.
6: President Trump, surrounded by artificial intelligence leaders, announcing they've just signed a voluntary White House accord on AI, a list of safety standards and commitments companies will hold themselves to as they attempt to grow the advancing tech responsibly.
7: Is this accord that everybody signed, is it binding in any way?
5: I think it's morally binding, yeah.
6: The move comes weeks after industry whistleblowers warned that AI could kill humanity within the next decade. Leading companies like OpenAI and Anthropic have called for regulatory guardrails. Democrats complain today's summit did not include states and parents who lost their children to depraved chatbots.
2: That's Fox's Aisha Hosni reporting from the White House. Anthropic CEO Dario Amede calling on developers to slow down. 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
1: 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On the go.
8: A multi-agency bust. I'm Jarrett Lewis. Here's what's trending this hour. The Hamilton County Internet Crimes Against Children Task Force announcing on Tuesday that 11 men were arrested on child solicitation charges. This comes after a three-day operation. The men started chatting online with who they thought were young girls and then tried to meet up with them.
9: This is a wonderful example of proactive law enforcement. We're not just going to sit and wait for something bad to happen to a child in our community. We're going to do what we can to catch the predators first.
8: Hamilton County Prosecutor Josh Coker. The men arrested range in ages from 21 to 49. Several people, including children and police officers, hurt when an Indiana State Police SWAT truck collided with a school bus carrying 28 people on I-465 in Indianapolis Tuesday.
10: This had the potential to be a catastrophic crash, but we're happy to report that there was no life-threatening injuries. All of the children on the bus were accounted for. They've all been transported to hospitals out of an abundance of caution. But the preliminary information from the scene is that everybody's going to be okay.
8: Indiana State Police Sergeant John Perrine says the bus was carrying 24 fifth graders from Wayne Township along with three adults. And a two-time winner of the Indianapolis 500 has died.
11: Gordon Johncock off the fourth turn. Mears is right behind him. Johncock, Mears makes a try. Johncock whips it by less than one-tenth of a second.
8: The call on the IMS radio network from 1982 as Gordon Johncock beat out Rick Mears in what was at the time the closest finish in Indy 500 history. Johncock passed away Monday at the age of 90. I'm Jarrett Lewis on the level, on the go, and on WIBC.com. The forecast from the American Standard Heating Weather Center.
12: Overnight lows will get down into the lower 50s and upper 40s outlying. Predicted low 59 in Indianapolis. Up to 85 on Wednesday. Rain chances return by Thursday night. From the Fox 59 Weather Center, I'm Chief Meteorologist Brian Wilkes for 93 WIBC.
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16: Welcome back, folks. Top of this third hour, Dana Lash with you. If you missed anything in the previous two, you can always go download the podcast and make sure you sign up for the newsletter, chapter and verse over at Substack, YouTube, Facebook, like and subscribe, all that good stuff. And I've been shuffling some things around, and we've got Stephen Yates who's going to be joining us here in just a little bit. He's going to be up at the bottom of this hour. And we got a number of things to ask him, especially about some of this, that airbase in Britain, all kinds of crazy stuff. All right. So, where to start? The Tallarico, I'm watching the polling on this. I had some pretty harsh conversations over the weekend with some folks. And this whole race, this whole Tallarico versus Paxton thing, there are people who are mad that they didn't get what they want with the GOP, and so they want to burn it all down. That's ultimately it. Even Paxton's own wife is like, don't vote for Tallarico. You can't do this. You need to vote. She's even saying, you need to vote for Paxton. His own wife is saying this, now going to be his ex-wife. This latest from him, we have already a socialist-style healthcare. We already have that. That was what Obamacare was, and I and so many others were very, very critical of this back in 2009, 10, 11, 12. We were very critical of this. And this expansion of it has been, I think, a slow going thing, but still, it's made healthcare horrible. My healthcare is awful. It's the dumbest, most ridiculous, burdensome, onerous thing ever. It's three times more expensive than it was. Your selection is reduced. No wonder people aren't going into medicine like they were, because it's ridiculous, the government control of it. And you have people like Tallarico who want to make it worse, right? So he's proposing, first off, this guy is such, even the devil can quote scripture. he gets out there and says, well, Jesus didn't, he healed the sick and he didn't ask for a deductible. And he's really promoting this now. So basically, James Tallarico is saying that if you don't want complete government-run socialized health care, then you must be not a Christian. I mean, charity is not dependency. There's two different things here that he doesn't seem to be aware of, or he's aware of it, but he just wants to misrepresent it. But this is stuff, I think we have this. This is, what cut is this? This is cut 7. Listen to this. Listen to this nonsense.
7: When Jesus healed the sick, he didn't ask for a deductible. So when I fight for universal health care, I'm doing it on biblical grounds. When Jesus fed the hungry, he didn't price gouge to turn a profit. So when I say that no child in the state of Texas should go to bed hungry, I'm doing it on biblical grounds. And when the Hebrew prophets saw corruption in high places, they spoke truth to power. So when I take on the politicians who are serving themselves and not the people, I am doing it on biblical grounds.
16: Wait, I thought we were supposed to have, the left says you're supposed to have separation of church and state. Kane, I'm confused. Are you okay over there? Guys, Kane's dead. Kane's been killed by the blasphemy of Tallarico.
8: Good God.
16: I mean, let's just ignore 2 Thessalonians, shall we? If anyone is not willing to work, neither let him eat. First off, Jesus wasn't a socialist because Jesus actually fed people. That's number one. Number two, charity is not dependency. That's a huge thing. When Jesus healed the sick, he didn't need the government apparatus to do it. He just healed the sick. He didn't need a bill that was, how many pounds was that bill? Didn't they weigh it? Wasn't it like a 12 pound?
8: Yeah, it was
16: something ridiculous. He just did it. Jesus did not steal from other people and give it to someone else and act like that was equal, fair, or judicial. Jesus didn't do anything like that. And I find it incredibly ironic that he sits here and tries to weaponize Christ while also attacking Christ's creation by the supporting of genital mutilation, particularly amongst children. I mean, this is exactly what 1 Timothy talks about, 2 Timothy talks about when Paul is discussing exactly who to look out for and the stuff that they preach and how you can, I mean, warnings to people like James Tallarico. I mean, just that's something else. But this is also one of, this is where horseshoe theory comes in. So, you know, I talk about the post-conservative movement and how they want a Russian Orthodox style of church hierarchy here in the United States. And they're browbeating everybody to get it because they want to be able to justify what the state does based and through using that religious tool, like have the religious tool, have the orthodoxy apparatus justify what the state does. That's exactly what Tallarico is doing right now. Horseshoe theory in action. It's pretty stunning. So I just remember that we had separation of church and state, but apparently we don't have that anymore, I guess. I don't know. But this is this is something. I mean, you're literally using Jesus as a way to argue for more government. That is not how the Bible works. That's not how any of this works. I mean, that wasn't even the nature of Jesus's mission. That's not even what he was doing. He said that his kingdom repeatedly was not of this world. As John 18 is not of this world. He didn't organize entire political movements to go after the Roman economic system. Okay. He didn't do that. He didn't want to even overthrow the local leaders. He said, give to Caesar what is Caesar and give to God what is God's. He was addressing, his whole focus was on corruption of the human heart. And repentance and bringing souls to heaven. That's what it was all about. And by the way, provision is directly tied in scripture to personal responsibility repeatedly all throughout the Bible. stewardship, personal stewardship. Biblical charity respects private property. Biblical charity respects the fruit of one's labor. I mean, that's Acts 5. I mean, this is crazy to hear this guy say this stuff. When you're forcing outcomes through political power, you are bypassing the moral virtue of personal sacrifice and actual charity that is edifying. You are flying over the entire purpose of it. I hope people see this. I really do. But you know, there are people that are like, well, I just don't know because Ken Paxton's baggage. Oh, so Ken Paxton and his wife's marriage fell apart. And of course, yeah, you can criticize him all you want to. So that means we should have a communist in the seat, right? Because, I mean, Paxton definitely isn't a communist, and his time at AG definitely doesn't reflect that. Nothing in his record actually does. But, you know, you don't like him, so better go get a communist. Go ahead and flip the state of Texas so that we never, ever win the White House again. Go ahead, and you'll really show them then. Boy, oh boy, you'll show those Republicans and everybody then, won't you? I mean, I can't think of a better little good simp for the left than something like that. It's true. Absolutely true. That you have to talk about it in these types of terms. I can't believe, I mean, it's just the craziest thing. I saw this post the other day that was talking about some of this Tallarico stuff, and the way that it is, the left is turning everything around. Someone said, if you had told me when I was in high school in the 90s that someday the lead singer of Jars of Clay would say, I'm no longer sure who God is, and the lead singer of Smashing Pumpkins would say, Christ is my Lord and Savior, I would have spit out my Slim Fast and stained my flannel shirt. That is true. I don't know if people knew that Billy Corgan, on his podcast, and he was talking about how he says God is the third rail to rock and roll. And he was being very open about it and very genuine. Jars of Clay are nasty, man. After Parkland, their lead singer came after me in such a godless fashion. I was like, you are not a Christian group. I mean, call me, cuss me, call me every name in the book. Yeah, Jars of Clay. I still have it. I took screenshots of everything. I took screenshots of so many things, and I have a folder that's insane. Yeah. Repeatedly came after me. It was ridiculous. I'm like, you're not a Christian group. But that's wild. Like, you compare that now. And it's also interesting to see the left trying to, well, wait, look, that's how desperate they are to be seen as normal. They'll blaspheme and godlessly, I would say satanically, misrepresent scripture in a way that just try to claim that, to try to, no, we're the Christians. We're the, because they want to be seen, obviously. The facts about the trans mutilation of minors and all of that stuff, that's had an effect. That has left a mark, and they're desperate to get away from it. Just like they're desperate to not have AOC campaign with them at all. So that's the other big thing. They are telling her, do not come and campaign with us. Apparently, a number of lawmakers, some incumbents, some are new candidates running for office, challenging an incumbent, going into a general. They do not want her to come and campaign with them because the DSA, the socialist, they're trying to still distance themselves from the socialist aspect of their party because it's hurting them with voters. Democrats, by and large, I don't think are fully socialist in that way. I do think a lot of people very much are, and they don't realize it. Even people who are on the conservative side, when you sit here and tell me that you need government to pay women to have babies and all this, you're a socialist. You can sit here and say everything that you want to, but literally, if you're out there going, I like socialist policies, but I'm not a socialist. No, that's not, doesn't work. But the left, I think they're going to, I mean, what's going to happen? They're not going to resist it. They're not actually fighting against it. If you notice, they're not having huge debates in their own party about this. They're just trying to organize the terms of surrender. That's all they're doing. You don't see Chuck Schumer debating AOC about this. You don't see any of them debating it. They're just preparing their articles of surrender. That's all. We have more on the way. We got Stephen Yates coming up also as we move our partners over at Chapter. This is honestly, it's so confusing with Medicare. for folks because, and it's on purpose, that confusion is how they get you in the wrong plan. You're undercover, but yet you're overpaying while being undercover. It doesn't make sense. That's why it's incredibly important to find somebody who's actually on your side. Chapter exists to cut through the confusion. 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

0: And now, all of the news you would probably miss. It's time for Dana's Quick Five.
1: They're trying to tell us that 80s hairstyles are back. No, they're not. Really? They're trying to say a tousled ponytail. That's not an 80s hairstyle, you absolute wing bats. This is the Dilly Bar-headed dipsticks over at Glamour. And they're trying to say tousled ponytail, a blowout with a side part. That's not an 80s hairstyle, you idiot. Messy curls are not an 80s hairstyle. Like, 80s hairstyle is onion blossom bangs, hoods over your ears, using Aquanet all these years. That is an 80s hairstyle. Nothing else is. Stop it. You know what I'm talking about, right? Like, all my cousins had this. I don't know how to put it. Like, imagine putting an onion blossom, legit, on your forehead. That's what they did with the bangs. And then my mom did these, like, I don't know how to put it. Put your hand behind your ear like a C, like your call, like your hair, and that, like the hair that did that. Can you know what I'm talking about? Like this?
2: Oh, yeah.
1: That is an 80s hairstyle, ladies. What was the purple scrunch spray? That V8, all of that stuff, man, that was the 80s stuff. So yeah, none of that. That's not 80s. These people, a base jumper jumped off a building in the wing, or jumped off of, I guess, a mountain and or rock, whatever, in Utah, 700 feet. The wingsuit did not work. I'm sorry, but this sounds like some Wile E. Coyote stuff. This is horrible. 27-year-old dude. They did not release his identity. He was a base jumper. He launched from a 700-foot perch. And the wingsuit did not perform properly. They said something went wrong and he did not have enough lift. He impacted the ground at a high speed. Yeah, that's horrible. A shark was spotted swimming through New Jersey after the nor'easter caused some flooding. Ugh. A Manchester school principal was previously convicted of drunken driving. This is in New Hampshire. Was arrested again. Shocker. One DUI, now another DUI. I mean, I thought, like, after the first DUI, you're, like, in big trouble and can't drive anymore, right? What does this mean after the second one? This is kind of crazy. The principal, just saying. Also, let's see here. We have TSA is once again begging people, stop hiding live animals on your body when you go through airport security. We are going to find them. Stop with the kittens, the lizards, the snakes, the spiders, everything else, because that's, we're going to see them. Stick with us. Stephen Yates next. 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
1: Welcome back, ladies and gents. Dana Lash with you at this bottom of our third hour. And I'm really, well, I want to ask, there's a million things I want to ask. I'm just going to bring them on. You guys know our very good friend, Stephen Yates. His new podcast, Nation States with Yates, which sounds so nice to say. You can find that wherever you get your podcast, senior research fellow at the Heritage Foundation. And he worked in not one, but two presidential administrations. Thank you very much. And he joins us now via video. Okay, my dear friend, I need to ask you about this foiled terror attack, which that's what we are all looking at this in the UK. I mean, in the Cotswolds, an area of outstanding natural beauty. And so you have this woman coming back from a social gathering and she sees something that sticks out. And how does it stick out? White vans with fake numbers on them and a bunch of Muslim dudes that are out in the middle of the rural Cotswolds. I mean, this is like where Diddly Squat Farm is. This is where, I mean, name a movie that's been filmed out here. It's like storybook land out here. But it's also where the RAF, the Royal Air Force, it's also where you have a major air base at which my understanding is that American military planes were there. These are also aircraft that were involved in carrying out strikes against Iran, which makes everyone think that it's related to Iran. Tell me about this, because it's amazing to me that a woman who's part of a farming family out in the Cotswolds just happened to foil what may have been a major, looks like a major terror attack. Is that also your thinking? That what were they going to do, do you think?
0: Yeah, well, no, number one, I think what we don't know about this case far exceeds what we do know about this case. And part of that is because of the screwed up media we have in the world. But we're also talking about a country that holds people for social media posts wrongthink longer than they do suspected terrorists.
1: Yeah.
0: And so these guys are out on bail sort of as fast as you can say boo. And I think people have to be wondering what the devil is going on with this. Number one, they seem to have some things that could be incendiary, but so far the investigators have said no IED-like materials were found. In most of the commentary and reporting, you don't even get the ethnicity or religious affiliation of the people involved, which seems like an important part of the plot. If you are suspecting that it might be tied to things international, the version of the story that came from our dear ally across the pond into the White House seemed to be very specific and seemed to jazz the president up to say a few things about it. But conspicuously on the UK side of this, very few details. And so then they say we're going to release them because we have an investigation we're going to conduct and we have some kind of constraints put in place. I'm like, well, if this was worthy of massive bomb squad kind of surveillance, the president seemed to intimate, which, you know, he lets a few secrets out every once in a while, seemed to intimate we might have been watching this group for a bit. The quick release just blows me away. So either this is really much ado about nothing. These were just guys having a joyride out in the countryside of beautiful England. Or this is a really odd, I think, messed up terror investigation. Maybe they pulled back because they want to get their ducks lined up for trial. But this is a really, really nonsensical way to do that. I just can't figure it out. It makes no homeland security sense.
1: Well, what gets me is that they even had members of, you know, it's also their leftist government. You had Wes Streeting and others who were saying that, well, you know, yes, it looks like she may have foiled something, but she only has really a partial picture of the operation. I mean, you have a bunch of white vans. That's organized. They all have the same fake number and the same fake businesses on the side. That's not just organic. That's all organized, carefully thought out, very methodical. They run into the tree lines. They try to escape because that's what innocent people do when they're caught with their fake number vans and, you know, all of these other, you know, equipment that you would think that would be used for a terror attack. That sounds just totally, completely fine. But the fact that they released them, explain this to me. How is it they're still investigating this as a potential terror attack, but the guys are out on the street?
0: Yeah, you can't make that make sense. It just doesn't work. I mean, either you suspect they're on an international cow-tipping conspiracy gang, or they are terrorists. And if they're the latter category, I think you hold them and question them. If you've got some investigating to do, isn't that easier to do when they're confined? And, you know, if you want to have cameras everywhere to record for humanity what the white glove, kid glove treatment was you gave these guys that wanted to blow innocent people and infrastructure up, well, that's your choice. But letting them out with constraints, I mean, what do you give them, a lollipop and say, we're going to, you know, take two aspirin and we'll be back in the morning to talk to you some more?
1: Right.
0: It just doesn't make any sense whatsoever. And, you know, again, we've got these countries that have been our allies for a long time. They've got to choose. Are they a country or are they not a country?
1: Yeah.
0: We've had to have that gut check moment in the United States. And I think in the last administration, there was at least half the country that thought maybe we don't need to be a country.
1: Yeah.
0: And there was a sobriety checkpoint and the pendulum swung the other way. That's why I think this November, people better stop coasting on what I think are not accurate polls, because I don't think this country wants to go back to open borders and this exact kind of treatment of the terrorism threat.
1: Exactly.
0: I mean, we kicked a bee's nest over in the Middle East. People can say, oh, you shoulda, you shouldn'ta. But it's been done kicked. And so do you want to deal with the hive after you've kicked it with people who want to let people out within 24 hours and pretend like where they come from and what they're up to in the middle of Nowhereville doesn't matter? Because that's the movie the UK just put on, and that's coming to America if we don't get our stuff right. But I can't explain what's going on in England.
1: I can't explain it either, especially when I look at stories like this guy named Daniel Thomas. They called him an anti-migrant activist, and that he damaged a dinghy in the English Channel full of these illegal immigrants, and he's been refused bail. So this guy is literally still in jail, but the actual terrorist plotters are not. So it seems that the UK finds people who oppose illegal immigration of mostly Muslim illegal immigrants more dangerous than actual Muslim terrorists that are going to blow stuff up.
0: Yeah, I just don't know how British citizens aren't just mortified, dumbfounded, basically hitting the streets in droves. I know there's been big demonstrations, but this is not like a one-off thing. There's that excruciating crime incident where the poor victim was called racist and was cuffed in with his dying breath because the aggressor in that act of violence said, oh no, he used wrong words and was being racist with me. And so this country has lost its mind about what they want to enforce.
1: Yeah.
0: And this is, I think, what happens when you have the Rorschach test of the COVID pandemic, and the places that were ready to round people up as if it was a World War II concentration camp because you didn't fall in line. We have whole countries of people who think this way, and this is the direction they've gone, and they're going to have to fight real hard to bring England back to being England.
1: I'm going to ask you about... Sorry, I didn't mean to interrupt, but I wanted to ask you about China and pandas, but you mentioned World War II concentration camps. I didn't have this on my list for the segment, but I was curious. What are your thoughts about what the Netherlands are doing right now, Mr. Yates, and that they're saying that anything that comes in from Judea and Samaria, Golan Heights and Jerusalem, you know, if you go, Mr. Stephen Yates, if you go to Jerusalem and you get a nativity set and you bring that back to the Netherlands, they're going to stop you and arrest you. Thoughts?
0: Well, I don't know. My geography and history are not perfect, but I thought that there was a saint that went through that country at some point that had a name and a holiday. I mean, do they whitewash that holiday completely off the calendar now? They used to be a country that would travel the whole world. They were one of the leaders in international trade at opening up Asia. So they're getting back to being kind of the thought police and whitewashing everything that was good in civilization. Now, were we all perfect? No. I don't think we're perfect now. But what they're bringing in is insanity.
1: Yeah.
0: So, I mean, we've got to break this delusion that people have fallen into. This is not exactly why you bring me on. Usually I'm here to just make people depressed that there's violence in the world and we better be careful
1: about it. I
0: like
1: Dunn Kicked. That was pretty good.
0: But this mental illness that has taken over the hive mind of the wider world, we've got to shake out of it harder. Maybe they need another mean speech by J.D. Vance.
1: Maybe so. We're talking with our good friend Stephen Yates, Nation States with Yates. Your grade of how the reception of Xi Jinping and the whole Chinese meeting and state dinner, what did you think of it?
0: Well, if anyone really wants my views on this, yes, of course they can listen to endless episodes of a podcast that has a certain name in the podcast. And there's a country that comes up very prominently because every turn or every corner I look around, there's a little bit of China, just like in Sixth Sense, they see dead people. So for me, we were addressing the summit before, during, and after. And there's elements of it that, honestly, I don't like. I don't like a lot of the pomp and circumstance. But you know what? I don't like being in crowds. I'm not really impressed with ornate gatherings. I'm fine with a bowl of popcorn sitting at home taking an easy evening. That's peace. That's nirvana for me. But if other people want to throw in a good show, I did like some of the subtle things that worked their way in that, frankly, I hadn't seen in Trump interactions with China before. For instance, playing Les Mis, you know, is it a commie song or is it a subversive song? Well, I don't think the Chinese people want to hear the people sing. So I think that was a good one to play. They go to the archives. They're looking at some old treaties that were from earlier China, you know, before there was a communist China. And it was the unequal treaties where China was humiliated by the bad West. And so it's all ornate. It all seems super, super nice on the surface. But there's some nice sort of Dune movie, like slow knife through the shield kind of jabs that were going in this exchange that I really liked. And then afterwards, I thought our ambassador said some things that were a little bit wonky when he was talking about Taiwan. But then today, he's talking about, you know what? The Chinese are doing some things that are completely unacceptable on rare earths. They're not delivering on some of the deals that they've made. I mean, really, within a couple of days of a summit, you don't usually have the guy who's been sent to manage the account over there putting it right out in public. And so I'll give the Trump administration credit for being very, very clear about what China is not delivering and that they're going to continue to work on it. And also being very, very clear, this isn't really a cooperation account on AI and other things. We aim to win. And I like when they go back to winning. Now, you go back to the red carpet at Andrews and other kinds of things, people really got in a bunch about that.
1: Yeah.
0: And I can say I don't like it. But the rest of this, I'll take it. There wasn't any notable backsliding. And we seem committed to actually win if this Iran stuff has really turned a corner. Now that most of the world acknowledges more oil has been flowing to market than they thought, that the Iranians are out of gas and out of cash. Who knows? Maybe the October surprise is America's going to wake up and decide it wants to win.
1: That's actually, that would be great. Last thing, we got two pandas out of it, but I really wish that POTUS would have said, now, why don't you release Jimmy Lai?
0: I don't even like pandas. My daughter loved pandas when she was a little girl, and she actually had one that she would take with her everywhere. It was her comfort animal. So for all of my hawkish China expert friends, it was a little bit of heresy. She even got blessed by the Dalai Lama holding that panda with the hada around her neck from the Dalai Lama. But Daddy Yates never was a fan of the pandas. So
1: Daddy
0: renting
1: Yates
0: two
1: was
0: of them
1: never
0: is not
1: a
0: really
1: fan of the pandas. If that is not Nation States with Yates' subtitle, I do not know. We've got to put that like in the lower third.
2: Got to be in a t-shirt.
1: Daddy Yates doesn't like the pandas. But I wish, though, last thing, I really wish Trump would have said, now, you gave us the pandas, what about, like, you know, maybe handing over Jimmy Lai or freeing Jimmy Lai? Do you think that came
0: kidding.
1: Out? Yes, no?
0: That really didn't come out. I know that the family has asked and people have been waiting if there's been any kind of incidental contact on the subject. An enterprising journalist, I think, for the Daily Wire was asking explicitly to the two leaders about Jimmy Lai. So the name was said. Mm. So in Harry Potter's sense, we said the name.
1: Yeah.
0: And so that happened, but no movement that I'm aware of. The leaders will meet again in China in November and in Miami in December. So two more at-bats potentially. I wish it had been better on that front.
1: Yeah,
0: I don't get all my wishes.
1: There you go. None of us do. Stephen Yates at Steve Yates on X, Nation States with Yates, also on X and wherever you get your podcast. Thank you, my friend. Very good to see you. Daddy Yates doesn't like pandas. That's what we learned today. Good to see you, my friend.
0: Make a t-shirt. Thank you,
1: Dana. Take care. We have more to come, folks, as we as we finish out this hour of the broadcast. And of course, we couldn't do it without the people who make it possible. 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
1: Flynn guilty on all charges, including murdering his wife. Flynn accused of fabricating a break-in to his Ohio home, making himself look like the victim in order to allow him to keep custody of his daughters and be with his mistress. Flynn's lead attorney, Patrick Mulligan, says he'll likely appeal.
2: While we respect the system, certainly, we're disappointed. I fully anticipate that there will be a notice of appeal filed, and this decision will be tested thoroughly in the Court of Appeals.
1: Flynn cried as the verdict was read in court. President Trump announcing the launch of a brand new government website powered by artificial intelligence. The president describing the new America.gov as a platform that will help Americans navigate a range of federal government services and give more power to the people.
3: With America.gov, the federal government no longer stands in your way, and it stands only at your service. And that's what we're doing. We're simplifying it. We're glamorizing it. We're making it what it should be.
1: And the Supreme Court is allowing President Trump's administration to continue deporting people to countries other than their own for now. This is the justices consider whether the policy is legal. The High Court said it'll hear arguments on whether migrants must have a meaningful chance to object before being sent to countries where they have no ties. The order halts an appeals court ruling, at least for now. 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
9: Beating officers instead. I'm Jarrett Lewis. Here's what's trending this hour. 11 men are being charged after a three-day operation in Hamilton County targeting individuals seeking to meet underage girls in Westfield. Their primary charge will be child solicitation.
10: We're also looking at attempted child sexual misconduct, promoting child sexual trafficking of a younger child, dissemination of manner harmful to minors, contributing delinquency of a minor, furnishing alcohol to a minor.
9: Hamilton County Prosecutor Josh Coker says more charges could be filed against the men who are currently being held at the Hamilton County Jail. Two women have been attacked recently in Muncie. In the latest attack, a young woman says she was walking home after leaving a fraternity house on Ball State's campus. Her mother, Carrie Rynell, told Fox 59 what happened when her daughter reached the back door of their home.
11: She kept trying to tell her to be quiet, so we kept trying to put her hand over her mouth, and she bit him several times. Then I guess the last time was a pretty hard push and bite, and he dropped her and ran.
9: Rynell is warning other women of what happened at the campus. And Indianapolis will be home to Indiana's first sheet store. Ryan Hedrick reports.
12: The store will be built along East 86th Street in the Nora neighborhood on the north side. Construction expected to begin in the spring, and the store is scheduled to open late summer of 27. The location will include typical Sheets convenience store and gas station, along with made-to-order food, indoor and outdoor seating, mobile ordering, and other customer amenities. The 86th Street store will be the company's first in Indiana as Sheets begins expanding into the state. Ryan Hedrick, 93 WIBC Mobile News.
9: 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Here's the forecast from the American Standard Heating Weather Center.
13: Overnight lows will get down into the lower 50s and upper 40s outlying. Predicted low 59 in Indianapolis. Up to 85 on Wednesday. Rain chances return by Thursday night. From the Fox 59 Weather Center, I'm Chief Meteorologist Brian Wilkes for 93 WIBC.
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0: dangerous because you are a Black woman. Yet Black mothers continue to face unacceptable disparities in maternal health. We can change that. Listen when Black women say something is wrong. 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
1: The federal law. But not everybody's convinced that all this new tech is good. Anthropic continues to express concerns that autonomous capabilities could increase the potential for harm as errors or misalignment or security exploits could have real-world consequences. And, of course, it may come as no surprise that there are some Democrats like Alexandria Ocasio-Cortez, Sandy Cortez to some, who support an outright ban on superintelligence altogether.
2: This comes as the president also announced the new AI-powered website designed to consolidate information from tens of thousands of federal web pages into a single searchable database called America.gov. Stocks taking a dive on Tuesday, the Dow finishing down 132 points, the Nasdaq and S&P also finishing lower. 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
7: Those caught in the sting. I'm Jarrett Lewis. Here's what's trending this hour. A three-day operation in Hamilton County is leading to 11 men being arrested and charged for trying to meet underage girls for sex.
8: We cover the four different counties. We're a very busy task force. We had over 600 tips in 2025 alone just for our task force. Our detectives are very busy.
7: Lieutenant Doug Baker leads the Hamilton County Internet Crimes Against Children Metro Task Force. He says the men were all arrested in Westfield after encountering undercover police officers posing as underage girls. Their primary charge will be child solicitation. It's likely that more charges will be filed. A school bus and an Indiana State Police vehicle colliding on Tuesday on I-465 in Indianapolis. Ryan Hedrick has more of the details.
9: 11 people injured, including 8 children. Indiana State Police say all the injuries are non-life-threatening and the investigation is in its early stages.
10: They were driving on 465 northbound around Washington Street along with the school bus. There was a sideswipe collision between the school bus and the pickup truck.
9: Sergeant John Perrine says the impact of that collision sent both the truck and the school bus across the highway and into a barrier wall. Parts of 465 were closed or slowed for several hours. Ryan Hedrick, 93 WIBC, Mobile News.
7: And more one-stop shops are opening up next week. Governor Mike Braun says there will be spots in Hamilton and LaPorte counties for folks affected by last month's severe storms and flooding to get help. FEMA has distributed nearly $120 million already to almost 29,000 Hoosier applicants. I'm Jarrett Lewis on the level, on the go, and on WIBC.com. Now the forecast from the American Standard Heating Weather Center.
11: Overnight lows will get down into the lower 50s and upper 40s outlying. Predicted low 59 in Indianapolis. Up to 85 on Wednesday. Rain chances return by Thursday night. From the Fox 59 Weather Center, I'm Chief Meteorologist Brian Wilkes for 93 WIBC.
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0: News at the White House. Trump will have lunch with House Speaker Mike Johnson and AI industry leaders amid worry AI could go out of control.
2: OpenAI says it's canceling the release of its latest model over safety concerns.
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15: A multi-agency bust. I'm Jarrett Lewis. Here's what's trending this hour. The Hamilton County Internet Crimes Against Children Task Force announcing on Tuesday that 11 men were arrested on child solicitation charges. This comes after a three-day operation. The men started chatting online with who they thought were young girls and then tried to meet up with them.
16: This is a wonderful example of proactive law enforcement. We're not just going to sit and wait for something bad to happen to a child in our community. We're going to do what we can to catch the predators first.
15: Hamilton County Prosecutor Josh Coker. The men arrested range in ages from 21 to 49. Several people, including children and police officers, hurt when an Indiana State Police SWAT truck collided with a school bus carrying 28 people on I-465 in Indianapolis Tuesday.
17: This had the potential to be a catastrophic crash, but we're happy to report that there was no life-threatening injuries. All of the children on the bus were accounted for. They've all been transported to hospitals out of an abundance of caution. But the preliminary information from the scene is that everybody's going to be okay.
15: Indiana State Police Sergeant John Perrine says the bus was carrying 24 fifth graders from Wayne Township along with three adults. And a two-time winner of the Indianapolis 500 has died.
18: Gordon Johncock off the fourth turn. Mears is right behind him. Johncock, Mears makes a try. Johncock whips it by less than one-tenth of a second.
15: The call on the IMS radio network from 1982 as Gordon Johncock beat out Rick Mears in what was at the time the closest finish in Indy 500 history. Johncock passed away Monday at the age of 90. I'm Jarrett Lewis on the level, on the go, and on WIBC.com. The forecast from the American Standard Heating Weather Center.
19: Overnight lows will get down into the lower 50s and upper 40s outlying. Predicted low 59 in Indianapolis. Up to 85 on Wednesday. Rain chances return by Thursday night. From the Fox 59 Weather Center, I'm Chief Meteorologist Brian Wilkes for 93 WIBC.
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0: For the last 8 years, Matt Bear got you where you were going and made you laugh doing it. On Wednesday evening, September 30th, Matt's family and WIBC invite you to celebrate his life at the Indiana Historical Society with an evening full of stories, full of laughs, and full of a guy who was loved by more people than he realized. Doors open at 6, program at 6:40. Everyone who knew that voice is welcome.
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6: Guilty. I'm Chris DeMeo, Fox News. A former American Idol singer is convicted in his Ohio murder trial.
7: A jury in Miami County, Ohio, finding Caleb Flynn guilty on all nine counts, including aggravated murder.
8: We, the jury in this case, being duly impaneled and sworn, find the defendant, Caleb C. Flynn, guilty.
7: The judge revoking the 40-year-old's bond, setting a sentencing hearing for October 5th. Prosecutors say Flynn, a former American Idol contestant and pastor, fatally shot his 37-year-old wife, Ashley, at their Tip City home in February and staged the scene to look like a home invasion, pointing to thousands of texts between him and his mistress, Aaliyah Botner, as proof of a motive. Botner, who testified, reading messages Flynn sent her, including one stating he wanted his wife, quote, dead and gone.
6: That's Fox's Kristen Goodwin. President Trump signing an executive order to change the phrase artificial intelligence to super intelligence. Fox's Kevin Cork in Washington explains why.
9: I believe they're going to be used for the good.
10: Now, the mandate applies directly to the executive branch and all of its agencies, and they now have 60 days to formalize super intelligence and the abbreviation SI into federal law. But not everybody's convinced that the

0: I'm a victim of being ran over by a semi while I was flagging. 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
11: Meeting officers instead. I'm Jarrett Lewis. Here's what's trending this hour. 11 men are being charged after a three-day operation in Hamilton County targeting individuals seeking to meet underage girls in Westfield. Their primary charge will be child solicitation.
12: We're also looking at attempted child sexual misconduct, promoting child sexual trafficking of a younger child, dissemination of manner harmful to minors, contributing delinquency of a minor, furnishing alcohol to a minor.
11: Hamilton County Prosecutor Josh Coker says more charges could be filed against the men who are currently being held at the Hamilton County Jail. Two women have been attacked recently in Muncie. In the latest attack, a young woman says she was walking home after leaving a fraternity house on Ball State's campus. Her mother, Carrie Rynell, told Fox 59 what happened when her daughter reached the back door of their home.
13: He kept trying to tell her to be quiet, so he kept trying to put her hand over her mouth, and she bit him several times. Then I guess the last time was a pretty hard push and bite, and he dropped her and ran.
11: Rynell is warning other women of what happened at the campus. And Indianapolis will be home to Indiana's first sheet store. Ryan Hedrick reports.
14: The store will be built along East 86th Street in the Nora neighborhood on the north side. Construction expected to begin in the spring, and the store is scheduled to open late summer of 27. The location will include typical Sheets convenience store and gas station, along with made-to-order food, indoor and outdoor seating, mobile ordering, and other customer amenities. The 86th Street store will be the company's first in Indiana as Sheets begins expanding into the state. Ryan Hedrick, 93 WIBC Mobile News.
11: 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Here's the forecast from the American Standard Heating Weather Center.
15: Overnight lows will get down into the lower 50s and upper 40s outlying. Predicted low 59 in Indianapolis. Up to 85 on Wednesday. Rain chances return by Thursday night. From the Fox 59 Weather Center, I'm Chief Meteorologist Brian Wilkes for 93 WIBC.
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8: So many calls about, hey, your Medicare thing. This is, it's either Samantha or Grace.
9: Oh,
8: every single time.
9: Those two?
8: Yeah, those two fakers. All right, a new report is shedding more light on how Kroger is trying to win back price-conscious shoppers.
9: The Wall Street Journal reports CEO Greg Foran is moving the company away from some of its heavy reliance on sales and promotions and toward more consistent everyday pricing. Kroger's also pressuring suppliers over costs. The company pulled Red Bull from more than 2,700 stores during a pricing dispute. The changes come as shoppers remain price conscious and Kroger faces strong competition from Walmart, Aldi, and Costco.
8: That's all for the 4 o'clock show, but do not go anywhere.
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8: All right, the Fever, one game away from moving on in the WNBA playoffs.
11: And I think we're going to go back to Las Vegas and show them what it's about.
8: Fans hyped after a must-win victory at Gainbridge Fieldhouse. We will show you the excitement heading into Game 3 against the Aces and why Fever players are confident they can get the job done in Vegas.
9: And more help is on the way for Hoosiers still recovering from August's historic flooding, where a new one-stop recovery center will open. And

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3: See, there's a high to mid-level clouds, not completely overcast, but certainly some clouds have built back in, and rain chances that are close to Champaign, Illinois are not going to make it here for today. We will stay dry in central Indiana, and with that, we're going to warm up nicely. Look for a high today back up into the middle 80s. Now, we'll have more on tomorrow, breaking out rain chances, when they get here and how long they stick around. I'll let you know coming up.
4: This is a good win for us, and it's going to give us the confidence we need to go to game three, so I'm confident in them.
5: The crowd was the sixth man tonight. I think that we did an amazing job as fans to try to step in and help these girls, lift them up, let them know their potential.
6: And I think we're going to go back to Las Vegas and show them what it's about.
7: The Fever moving on to a winner-take-all Game 3 after keeping their season alive last night.
8: Indiana answered a must-win moment with one of its strongest defensive efforts of the series. The Fever also got balanced production from their Big 3, Caitlin Clark scoring 27, Kelsey Mitchell 26, and Aaliyah Boston 22. Clark is also the first player to score a double-double in the first half of a playoff game. 14 rebounds and 11 assists. Yeah, meanwhile, Indiana held off multiple comeback attempts with the Aces pulling it within 5 in the fourth, but then extended their lead to win it by 10. The Fever have now evened the series at one game apiece.
9: Your back's up against the wall. This is the only opportunity you're guaranteed to have is these 40 minutes, and, you know, you're going to go down swinging if you're going to lose. But I think we had the mentality like this was one we're going to win no matter what.
8: Step back. All right, the team also says that defensive urgency has to travel with them to Vegas. But they also want to be more disciplined and cut down on fouls. Our coverage of last night's must-win Fever game continues throughout the morning. We'll have more highlights. Hear from the fans after Indiana forcing that deciding Game 3 against Vegas. Meanwhile, Game 3 Thursday night, 9 o'clock. Kind of repeating myself. Anyway, if they win, they're going to either play the Golden State Valkyries or the Dallas Wings.
7: Moving on to some other news at 5:05. Two people are recovering after a shooting on Indy's east side. Police were called to a home on East 34th Street here. It's near Emerson just after 11 last night. When officers arrived, they found two people with gunshot wounds. We are still working to get the conditions of both of those victims. So far, no information has been released on what led up to the violence or if a suspect has been arrested. Once more information is released, we will update you.
10: All of these.
11: Sir, yeah, I need more officers here. It's a bunch of kids.
10: What's going on?
11: The bus flipped over here on the highway.
10: The bus flipped over?
11: They're trying to get out the kids right now. They're trying to get all the kids out right now.
8: Indiana State Police investigators are looking for the driver of a blue Honda minivan who may know more about a school bus crash on I-465. Troopers do not believe the van actually hit the bus. Here's what they think happened. The crash happened yesterday near Washington Street as a Warren Township bus, the van, and a state police pickup merged onto the interstate. Police say the van passed the bus swerved right, hit the pickup, and then flipped. 911 calls from yesterday morning show first responders were struggling to find the crash as calls came in.
11: Officer, where are we at right now? I'm on the phone with the police. We got them in route. Oh, you got them out. They have them in route right now.
12: We're not in route. That's why I'm asking. Tell them that. We're not in route. We need to know.
11: Okay, let me ask them. It's because they're trying to get up a...
12: Tell him that 911 does not have anybody in route and we need to be a mile marker.
11: He's trying to open the bus.
12: Okay, can you look for the little blue sign on the left or right side while he's working?
8: 8 students, 3 adults, and 2 state troopers were injured. The rest of the children were taken to the hospital as a precaution and to reunite with family.
13: We recognize how terrifying this can be for the family members of those kids involved. We're very, very fortunate and happy to report that there were no serious injuries in this crash. So now it's just a matter of going through the scene, trying to figure out exactly what happened and answering all the questions that we have.
8: Investigators ask anyone with information about the crash or the van driver to call state police and do so immediately. Well, the state

0: trying to make disaster recovery a little less complicated for Hoosiers impacted by August historic storms.
1: Two new one-stop shops are coming to the state, putting FEMA, housing, insurance, and other services under one roof. Fox 59's Justin Adam Brown is live downtown with the details, as we're also watching out for a big announcement from Governor Braun this morning. Justin.
2: Yeah, Lindy, Scott, good morning to you. Let's start with the part that could help people out right now. Less runaround, more resources. We're learning that the state is opening two new recovery hubs where storm survivors can get help with FEMA applications, housing, insurance, vehicle services, vital records, and state disaster relief. The state says so far more than 5,000 storm-impacted Hoosiers have already used in-person recovery sites, with nearly $120 million in FEMA assistance given out to almost 29,000 applicants. Now, just a reminder, October 25th, that's the deadline to apply for FEMA individual assistance. Then there's the new locations. Let's get to that. Opening in Noblesville at the Hamilton County Fairgrounds on October 8th through the 10th, and in LaPorte in Northwest Indiana on October 9th and 10th. Then the other big news that we're going to be looking out for this morning, Governor Braun. He's set to make an important announcement. We're told that will be at 10:45. The state has not yet released the details, so we'll be listening for that update this morning. Reporting live, Justin Adam Brown, Fox 59 News.
0: Justin, thank you. Time right now, it's 5:09. An Indianapolis woman is accused of taking thousands of dollars from immigrants seeking legal status.
1: Coming up, why prosecutors believe there could be more victims and where the search for her stands. Also, the White House and some of the biggest names in tech are making a new pledge on AI safety. Coming up, what the voluntary agreement requires and why the debate over government regulation is far from over.
3: Pregnancy and childbirth deserves to be a joyous time for Black women and their families. Yet Black mothers continue to face unacceptable risks while giving birth. 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Know maternal warning symptoms. Take them seriously. 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You deserve a chance to thrive.
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1: Now, for an Indianapolis woman accused of defrauding immigrants seeking legal status in the U.S., prosecutors say Stefania Flores operated Flores Global Services and took thousands of dollars from clients. Investigators say she accepted payments to help with citizenship, asylum, and work permits, but never filed the required paperwork.
17: They're in a position of being desperate. I promise I'm going to make you a U.S. citizen, right?
18: Yeah.
17: In these desperate times, and you're saying just $4,000? Of course, you probably know that this may be too good to be true, but your desire for legal status is blinding you, right?
1: Police have not been able to locate Flores. The Marion County Prosecutor's Office says it has identified at least two victims so far, but believes there could be more. Anyone who had a similar experience is being asked to contact the prosecutor's office.
0: President Trump and some of the world's top tech executives have signed a voluntary agreement aimed at setting safety standards for the most advanced AI systems. The White House Accord calls for companies to test their technology for potential risks, use independent audits, and put more oversight at the board level. And this is key. The agreement is not legally binding. OpenAI, Anthropic, Google, Meta, X, and NVIDIA are among the companies that signed that accord. The announcement comes as AI developers, researchers, and lawmakers continue to talk about how much government regulation the industry needs.
19: Look, I mean, I will say what I've always said, which is that AI has incredible benefits, but I think the technology has very real risks. And, you know, the mechanism, how we address those risks, is still under discussion. But we all need to work. We all need to work together to make sure that we can win and we can win safely.
0: President Trump also signed an executive order directing the federal government to use his new term, superintelligence. He also unveiled a new AI-powered website designed to help people access federal services. The president saying he also expects to name an AI czar within days.
1: Residents in Mexico's Baja California Sur are returning home after Hurricane Polo tore across the region. The Category 2 storm brought winds of more than 100 miles an hour, flooding streets and knocking down trees and utility poles. Video shows residents wading through high water as crews surveyed damage. State officials say no deaths have been reported. Polo later crossed the Gulf of California and made another landfall in Sonora as a Category 1 hurricane before weakening. Forecasters warn heavy rain could still cause flash flooding and mudslides there. Right now at 5:15, taking a look across central Indiana.
20: All right, Lindy, yeah, quiet weather here locally for today. Each and every day we've been getting a little bit warmer, topped out right around 80 degrees yesterday on Tuesday. Today we pushed for the mid to lower 80s, and plenty of dry weather is in the forecast today. If you got big projects outside, weather looks good. It's going to be a little bit warmer and just a touch more humidity back in the area by the late afternoon and early evening. 62, that's our reading in downtown as well as out at the airport. A little bit cloudier to begin our morning. Not as sunny for today. We are trending warmer, anywhere from 5 to nearly 14 degrees warmer than this time on Tuesday morning. We're currently at 62 in downtown, but 59 in Kokomo. Not seeing any 40-degree temperatures out there like we had a handful of on Tuesday morning. As you'll notice, that high that we've been enjoying, a lot of that stable air that's been bringing us all this sunshine, well, that high is now sliding away, meaning stable air is beginning to weaken. And because of that, things are becoming a bit more unstable out towards the west. And eventually some of that is headed here. Dew points are climbing out towards the west as well. So it's going to get muggier later on tonight and into tomorrow as our dew points start to move back up into that 60-degree range. Now, our satellite and radar map is showing a lot more mid to high-level cloudiness out there, certainly than what we've had the past couple of days. But all that rain that we're tracking out through Illinois, the majority of that is going to stay well to the north of our area later on today. As you'll notice, a lot of that's going to move through maybe northern Indiana at best. So as we go to our future cast, you can see right here in central Indiana, we're keeping it dry on through the afternoon. We'll have a blend of clouds and sunshine, and winds turn to the south and southwest today. And because of that, that's going to notch up our temperatures a little bit more. I think we top out at about 85 in downtown for today. It's going to be a muggier night, but dry this evening and into the overnight, and really even tomorrow. As you'll notice on our future cast, the rain chances really don't get going until about 11 o'clock tomorrow night. So lots of dry weather on Thursday as well. Then the rain comes in, and rain does look likely on Friday morning and on through at least the first part of Friday afternoon. By Friday, let's say mid to late afternoon, the rain chances start to lessen in coverage just in time for high school football on Friday night. We expect to see dry conditions by then, but definitely rain in the forecast, it looks like, early on Friday. We're talking a half an inch, maybe up to an inch of rain in a few counties. So this could be a decent shot of rain, a good soaking rain, not a flooding rain, but just a good soaking rain, something we haven't had in a while. As you'll notice, 86 degrees tomorrow before the rain gets in here tomorrow night. We're up to 71 and falling really on Friday morning, kind of leveling off. And then Saturday, 69. Weekend looks great. Cool, but really nice. 71 on Sunday. An even cooler shot of air Monday and Tuesday of next week. Scott?
0: All right, Jim, thank you. Indiana University is continuing to flex its substantial research power. Inside Indiana Business host Gary Dick has all the details in today's Daily Download.
18: For the second year in a row, Indiana University says it has exceeded $1 billion in research and development expenditures. Funding from the National Institutes of Health reached a record of nearly $390 million. Research expenditures funded by nonprofits also reached a record, up nearly 32% from last year. Well, next week, a team from the Archaeological Legacy Institute, Purdue Research Foundation, and Purdue University are heading across the globe to see if an object could be Amelia Earhart's missing plane. Researchers will head to a visual anomaly spotted in satellite images on an island in the Central Pacific. OLLI Executive Director Richard Pettigrew says evidence indicates Earhart and her navigator ended their trip on the island back in 1937. Indianapolis-based Corteva has settled a lawsuit it filed against rival startup Inari, Inc. Corteva accused Inari of taking its patent-protected seeds, making slight genetic modifications, and preparing to commercialize them under its own name. As part of the settlement, Inari agreed to destroy all Corteva material. Transformational, a game-changer, once in a lifetime. All descriptions Southwest Indiana business and government leaders are using to paint the picture of a new bridge that will connect Evansville to Kentucky. Construction is now complete on the approach bridges and road work on the Indiana side of the $1.4 billion I-69 Ohio River Crossing project. The next step for the project is to award the contract to the company that will build the bridge itself. And we'll see you Sunday morning at 8 on CBS 4.
0: If you are already planning trips for the holiday season, this one is for you.
1: We have an early look at the most common travel scams to watch for. We'll show you how the crooks try to trick you into giving up more than you should. What you need to know coming up in Money Matters.
0: And thousands of free books are headed to young children across Indianapolis and Marion County. Coming up, how a new partnership with Dolly Parton's Imagination Library is expanding its reach. Before we go to break, Fox 59 wants to wish you a happy birthday. Today's shout out is for Sarah Smith. Your message says happy birthday to my favorite sister. Thank you for always being there for me. I love you from your big sister, Kara.
1: Happy birthday, Sarah. 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You'll see it right here on Fox 59. Hope you have a great birthday today, Sarah.
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0: Back, everyone. Your time right now, it is 5:23. Breaking news. Crews are responding to a crash on I-74. This is in Shelby County. We are told the two semis have crashed. All lanes eastbound are closed. Traffic being diverted, which is what you're looking at there, to exit 119 State Road 244. So it's obviously slow going and is going to be a backup for quite some time. We don't know about any injuries or exactly what happened, but we'll continue to update you as it gets closer, especially to rush hour. Here on Fox 59, money matters. The other stations don't care.
1: Not at all.
0: As we get closer to fall break and the holiday travel season, we're taking an early look at some of the travel scams to watch out for.
1: They're getting more realistic all the time. Fox 59's Zach Myers joins us with some of the top travel scams going around. Zach?
23: Hey, guys. Yeah, sometimes I feel like a broken record saying that AI is making it easier for scammers to create realistic schemes a lot faster, but it's true. And you don't want to let a crook ruin your trip.
24: According to the FTC, Americans reported losing $3.5 billion just last year to imposter scammers contacting them through text, email, phone, social media, and search engines. Some of the most common travel scams fit into that category. The Associated Press warns you to watch out for reservation hijacking. That usually involves scammers who've hacked into hotel systems to get real information about bookings. They may contact you and say there's a problem with your reservation and they need to run your credit card again over the phone. Fake flight cancellations usually involve a hacker contacting you, telling you your flight has been canceled and offering to help you book a new flight for additional cost. This is why you never want to post pictures of your plane tickets or other travel documents on social media. You should also beware of QR codes. They can be a convenient way to pay for dinner or find a parking spot on your trip, but scammers can also cover them with their own QR code that takes you to a copycat website.
23: And another warning from the AP, be very careful about using public Wi-Fi because a cyber criminal can set up their own network with a name that looks very similar or legitimate to like a network that where you're at. So maybe at the airport or in a city that you're not familiar with, if you accidentally join that network, then they can get all your information and into your device, maybe take it over and do some real damage. So you got to be careful of that using the public Wi-Fi. For the most part, though, you know, our phones get good signal in most, at least, populated areas.
0: Yeah, 99% of the time, I just stick with 5G.
23: Right.
0: Even unless I'm in maybe like another country and I know I'm going to get roaming fees or something like that, then I'll use like the hotels.
23: But so many people now have unlimited data, you hardly need a public
1: or
23: Wi-Fi.
1: Or a hotspot.
23: Yes, or use your own hotspot.
0: I've never used a hotspot, you know? All my years, never used
1: really?
0: A hotspot.
1: Really?
0: Yeah. Although everywhere I'm at should be considered a hotspot, right?
23: The hotspot just follows you where you go. So I try to log in all the time.
0: Nice. Thanks for joining.
1: Well, the Fever kept their season alive with a must-win victory over the Aces, forcing a deciding Game 3. Now fans are hoping they keep up the momentum.
6: keep the energy, keep it up, take them to Vegas, and let's bring home a win.
0: Coming up, we're going to have more reaction from fans and players, plus the history made by Caitlin Clark last night.

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10: Welcome back. Here are some of the top stories we're following at 5:30.
11: And breaking right now, crews are responding to a crash involving two semis on I-74 in Shelby County. This is a live look right now from one of the traffic cameras. All eastbound lanes are closed. Traffic is being diverted off the interstate at exit 119, State Road 244. That's what you're looking at right there in case you're wondering why the traffic is moving. That's the diversion. Drivers should expect delays and plan for different routes. We're working to learn more about exactly what happened and in the situation if anybody was hurt.
10: Also, a truck crashed through the wall of an Eastside grocery store. Police and firefighters were called to Viva Supermercado on the North Post Road around 9 last night. Investigators say the truck first drove through a fence at a nearby Home Depot before hitting the grocery store. Firefighters say the driver was gone by the time they arrived. And we're learning more about a triple shooting in Richmond. Police now say one person died and a juvenile's in custody. Officers identified the victim as Cecilia Hargrove but have not released her age. Other victims, both juveniles, were flown to a hospital in the Dayton area. Richmond police say they are not releasing any additional details because of the ages of those involved.
11: Talking about weather now, things will be warmer today in central Indiana, but that green stuff, the question is, when's that going to get here? Meteorologist Jim O'Brien, he's got the stuff and your forecast, Jim.
12: Hey guys, yeah, it might be hard to believe, but actually that rain is going to be held up at least on through the next 2 days. We shouldn't really deal with any rainfall, it looks like, until sometime very late on Thursday and into early on Friday morning. So even though it's sitting out in Illinois, it's going to stay to the west of us, it looks like, for today. Right now, dry conditions down in Johnson County. Good morning, Greenwood. You guys are looking good out there. A few high clouds to mid-level clouds working back in. So not as sunny today, but just as warm, likely warmer than it was going back just yesterday where we topped out near 80 degrees. We're currently at 62. It is a milder beginning to the morning, as much as 4 to 12 to 13 degrees warmer than this time on Tuesday morning. No 40s out there. 50s and 60s to begin our morning. And as you'll notice on the satellite radar map, I mentioned that rain. It's up near Chicago, back out towards Iowa, all that moving to the east, but to the northeast. And so it's going to impact northern Indiana, but right here in central Indiana, we should keep it dry for today. Highs later on this afternoon, topping out at 85 degrees. We'll have much more on the forecast on timing out that rain and how much could fall heading into early on Friday morning coming up.
13: Thank you, Jim. Happening now. Indiana Fever fans celebrating this morning. That is because they beat the reigning WNBA champs in game two of the first round of the playoffs.
10: The Fever just need to win one more game and they advance to the next round. Fox 59's Anna Fulman joins us back at Gainbridge Fieldhouse this morning with a look at the big win. And did you stay up to watch, Anna?
14: Good morning, Scott and Lindy. Of course, I stayed up to watch. I have to cheer on the Indiana Fever. And like my shirt says, we don't do quiet. And Gainbridge Fieldhouse was anything but quiet last night as we cheered on the team to victory, forcing game three. And now the fans think we can do it all again tomorrow night.
15: Then after watching this game, I think they 100% had the third game in the bag.
16: This is a good win for us, and it's going to give us the confidence we need to go to game three. So I'm confident in them.
17: And I think we're going to go back to Las Vegas and show them what it's about.
18: Keep the energy, keep it up, take them to Vegas, and let's bring home a win.
19: Mitchell here. Caitlin Clark is doing an excellent job.
14: It was a close game, too. Vegas really put up a fight, but in the end, we came out on top, forcing game three. Caitlin Clark, Kelsey Mitchell, and Aaliyah Boston had a combined 75 points in last night's win. And speaking of Caitlin Clark, she became the only player in WNBA history to score 25 points and 15 assists in a single game. Now it's back on the road. The Fever head out to Vegas today, and they will take on the Aces tomorrow night at 9 o'clock. Scott and Lindy, we will be cheering, even though it is a little late for us on the morning shift.
13: That is true. Now, aside from the 27 points from Clark, 26 from Mitchell, and 22 from Boston, what do you think were the key drivers in this big victory, Hannah?
14: Oh, you know what, Scott? The fans. The fans came out loud. They came out proud. They came out in their red. They came out with their pom-poms. And truly, there's nothing like a home game here at Gainbridge Fieldhouse. It's just incredible to see the fan support and fans traveling from all over. It wasn't just fans from here in Indiana. We had fans from multiple different states driving 8-9 hours to cheer on the Fever. So it's incredible to see that support. And I think just seeing the red out and seeing everyone in the crowds helped the Fever to victory.
13: Don't forget your pom-poms, too. Very key to the win. Thank you, Anna.
10: Whatever you're doing, keep doing it. Thank you, Hannah. Our coverage of last night's must-win Fever game continues throughout this morning. We'll have more highlights and hear from more fans after Indiana forced a deciding game three against Las Vegas. Game three is Thursday night at 9 there, with the winner advancing to play either the Golden State Valkyries or the Dallas Wings.
13: So win or lose in game three, the Fever are now one step closer to their new training facility, and we got a look at how construction is progressing. Each level of the $78 million facility is tailored to the players, not only as athletes, but as people. Beyond the courts and locker rooms, they are building a house spa, childcare space, a salon, and more. The Fever team president saying the innovation speaks to the growth of women's sports and the WNBA as a whole.
20: We're now in year 30 of the WNBA, and you know, there's all kinds of excitement and growth, and this is part of it, is having a training center that is a world-class place for these athletes to train and be year-round.
13: The building will be ready for training camp next year.
10: Fox 59 update, Allen County has confirmed its first measles case of the year, pushing Indiana's total to 21. Local health officials say the patient is an unvaccinated minor who's stable and recovering. The case was confirmed as health officials continue to track infections across six Indiana counties. Wayne and Switzerland counties have reported the most, with six each. State health officials say measles is so contagious, up to 9 out of 10 unprotected people near an infected person can become sick. They say the MMR vaccine remains the best protection.
13: Crime tracker alert right now. This group of men facing child sex crimes after police say they traveled to Westfield to solicit children for sex. Court documents showing as part of an operation, Fisher's detectives created fake social media accounts posing as an underage girl. Several men allegedly pursued sexual conversations with and tried to meet up with who they thought was a teen girl. Instead, the men were met by police. 11 men were arrested and charged with child solicitation.
0: This is a wonderful example of proactive law enforcement. We're not just going to sit and wait for something bad to happen to a child in our community. We're going to do what we can to catch the predators first.
21: If you show up to Hamilton County with the goal of sexually assaulting a child, we will use every resource to track you down and bring you to the Hamilton County Jail.
13: Now, several of the men face other charges as well as part of the three-day online sting operation.
10: On the northwest side, new improvements at Eagle Creek Park as AES teamed up with volunteers for the 16th annual day in the parks. They spent hours on several projects from landscaping, painting, and trail improvements. They also removed invasive species threatening Eagle Creek habitats. The goal is to keep one of the country's largest city parks up to par.
22: It takes a lot of work to maintain it. It takes a lot of work to keep it beautiful and natural and balance out having a lot of people and recreation. And it's just a dynamic place to come spend your time. It's so meaningful to have skilled volunteers, dedicated, big community efforts.
10: The Day in the Park initiative is AES's longest running volunteer tradition. High school athletes got the chance to compete on a big-time stage with the Colts cheering them on.
13: Coming up, how the Unified Flag Classic is bringing students together through sports.
10: And one of the Beatles' most famous songs is back in the spotlight. Coming up, the handwritten changes Paul McCartney made to Hey Jude and the huge price tag on the original lyrics, Jim.
12: All right, looking good, feeling good out there right now. A little bit milder to begin our morning. Not as cool for your Wednesday morning. Hump day morning starts out dry. We'll keep it dry as well. Kids at the bus stop, no issues for today. A little bit cloudier, though, this morning and on through the afternoon. We'll break down your Wednesday, Thursday, talk about rain chances going up when they get here. I'll let you know coming up.

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1: 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She thought she'd never have a permanent place to call home.
2: 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I am whole. I'm finally enough just as I am.
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8: Teams to their practice facility for the annual Unified Flag Classic. Unified Sports brings together students with and without intellectual disabilities to compete for their schools. For the 5th straight year, the Colts hosted the event with players and cheerleaders there to support the athletes. Flag football and track are currently the only IHSAA-sanctioned unified sports, with more than 100 schools taking part in at least one.
9: You know, as we talk about unified sports programs, we've never had a school say, I wish we didn't do this. The response is always, I wish we would have done it sooner.
10: We know what sports do for our youth, and to have this opportunity with the IHSA and Special Olympics to have kids with intellectual disabilities compete with kids without intellectual disabilities for their school just means something different.
8: This year, Hamilton Heights faced Greenwood while Pike took on Arsenal Tech. Colts cheerleaders also teamed up with students for routines, adding to a day centered on competition, inclusion, and school pride. A day they won't forget.
11: Oh, no, not at all.
8: Remember stuff like that forever.
11: Yeah, that's cool stuff.
8: Mm-hmm.
11: Hey, Amber, what you doing?
12: Hi. Hi, good morning.
13: Hello.
12: I just decided to come over
13: and
12: say hello
13: to
12: you. Well, thank you so much.
8: Yeah. Be perfect for May, too.
12: You know what? It would. I do wear this quite a bit in May.
8: Love it.
11: So there you go. So
8: what are we doing?
11: What you doing here?
12: I'm going to do added weather content after gym.
13: Yes.
12: We're talking about, since it's the last month or last day rather in September, we're just kind of taking a look back at temperatures.
11: How we do.
12: Yeah.
8: Month went
11: kind
8: fast.
11: Of curious about that.
14: It did go by quickly. Yeah. Let's jump into the forecast and we'll get a little bit more of a deeper dive on the month of September. And again, we're up and running here on a really good start to our Thursday morning, the last day of the month. And right now, we're tracking a few high to mid-level clouds. That has kind of trapped in a little bit of the heat from Wednesday, or from Tuesday, actually. And that's going to allow us today to have a milder beginning out the door. Winds are starting to change around as well. Dry conditions out there, not dealing with any fog. We're running 4 to 12 to 13 degrees warmer than this time on Tuesday morning. Currently 62 in downtown, 59 in Kokomo. Not finding any 40s out there to begin our day. 55 in Shelbyville, currently 61 down in Bloomington. The same in Terre Haute. So we're getting on the back edge of that high now, meaning a return flow, meaning winds are going to be coming in from the south and southwest later on today, and that will provide warmer weather. Now, dew points are not bad, but they are going up out towards the west. That air is going to be headed here by tomorrow. So today, really another great afternoon. More dry weather. I know there's rain very close by. All indications are that's going to run into some very dry air. And so the rain chances are going to stay in Illinois, may clip northwestern Indiana. Here in central Indiana, we're going to keep it dry. Again, a lot of that rain kind of moving to the east and northeast and should bypass central Indiana altogether for today. Can't rule out maybe a random shower chance up towards Carroll County or White County, but here in Indy and really our surrounding counties, we're going to keep it dry for today. A little bit warmer today, although cloudier. Look for a high today in the mid to lower 80s. And winds start to change around, as I mentioned, to the south and southwest. Tonight, muggier in the overnight. Dew points actually climb. Dry conditions hold in the overnight into early tomorrow morning. And really, Thursday still looks mainly dry. Can't rule out kind of a random late afternoon shower chance, but the bulk of this rain is not going to get here until very late on Thursday. So still outdoor plans today and tomorrow. You get a go, and then you'll know by the time we head at 11:30 on Thursday evening, rain chances start to work in, and we're going to have wet conditions on Friday morning. Right now, Friday still looks quite wet in the morning with steady rain, and then that rain begins to taper off heading into Friday afternoon, Friday night. We're back to dry conditions for the weekend. As I mentioned, rainfall potential. The models have been jumping up and down throughout the week, showing up to about a half an inch of rain. So a good soaking rain, but some locations certainly could see with an embedded storm, maybe up to an inch of rain in a few locations. Saturday, Sunday, the weekend forecast, cool, refreshing, but dry with sunshine both days Saturday and Sunday. We'll keep that going into Monday and Tuesday of next week, but there is a cool down headed in. Highs only in the upper to mid-60s Monday and Tuesday. No doubt some breezy weather as well on Monday afternoon. All right, September, our last day of the month, was a warm one, no doubt.
12: No doubt. So I was taking a look back at temperatures for this last month, and on 22 occasions for the day, we had above average temperatures, and only on 6 occasions, it was below average. The first couple of weeks, I would say actually the first 3 weeks of the month, we were typically above normal, and then we had that pivot in cooler weather once we got to September 21st. That was when we had the days where skies were cloudy and also having some lingering rain showers. So let's check in on the warmest Septembers to date, and this is how we're likely going to wrap up this month, likely being the warmest September for Indianapolis, with the average temperature for the entire month coming in at 74.1 degrees and second place 2019 at 73.7 degrees. The number of 90 degree days, this was also notable because it comes in second place, because on 9 occasions we had a high temperature in Indianapolis at 90 degrees or above, and that did tie for second place in 1939, first place still in 1961 with 10 90 degree days. So certainly a very warm month for us for the month of September in Indianapolis. Lindy?
5: Amber, thank you. A nearly 200-year-old painting could soon sell for a record-breaking price.
13: Coming up, why some experts are saying the masterpiece could fetch more than $55 million.

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18: Marion County.
19: The Government Employees Health Association's teaming up with Dolly Parton's Imagination Library of Indiana and Shepherd Community Center. Starting at 9:30 this morning, they will help deliver more than 11,000 books to newborn to five-year-old children. Shepherd Community Center says the local program has grown from serving 1,500 children to about 12,000 each month.
18: Wow. We brought Jim over now because we need his Renaissance knowledge about some of the things we're about to
19: talk about.
20: Okay, well, I'm ready. Yes, thank you.
19: Well, there's a painting of Rome that's nearly two centuries old. It could fetch $57 million.
18: Odd they came up with that exact number, but we'll see how it goes. J.M.W. Turner's Rome, Jim, very familiar with that.
20: No, yes.
18: From Mount Aventine, is expected to set a new auction record when it goes on the block at Sotheby's in December. Turner painted the work in, when was that, Jim?
20: That was 1836, Scott.
18: Okay, thank you.
20: Familiar with that time.
18: Yeah, and it was based on sketches he made during a trip to Rome. Experts say the painting is in exceptional condition and one of Turner's last major works still in private hands. I believe, Jim, it sold, what year was it?
20: It sold in 2014 for $47.6 million. So they're expecting it to be about $10 million more.
18: Oh, man. So a nice little profit. Yeah, so before the auction, the painting is on display in Rome for a three-day public viewing, hoping to raise the price up. Let's talk about the Beatles.
19: Okay.
18: You're not a huge Beatles fan, though, are you?
19: You're not, really.
20: I mean, I don't mind them.
18: Right.
20: It's just not my my groove, baby.
18: Yeah, all right.
19: Same, like, I wouldn't listen to Dave Matthews.
18: Yeah, me neither. Yeah, a lot of the songs sound the same to me. You know what I mean?
20: they do well, though. I mean, they.
12: That's true. Tribute bands do well, too. Yeah. All right, now that we've offended them, a piece of Beatles history could be yours for nearly $600,000.
19: Original working lyrics for Hey Jude are now for sale through a New Orleans gallery. The 1968 manuscript was transcribed by Beatles road manager Mal Evans, then annotated by Paul McCartney. His notes include cues for tambourine, Ringo Starr, and John Lennon. McCartney also changed the final verse to the version that ended up on the recording. Hey Jude spent 9 weeks at number one in the U.S. The lot also includes a gold record and all the documentation verifying its authenticity.
20: Wow, all that?
19: All of it.
20: 600,000.
12: I think that one's underestimated. I think the other one's overestimated. I'm going to say the painting goes for $52 million. Let's go on record. And I'm going to say the Hey Jude stuff goes for $2 million.
19: Okay. Wow, really?
12: Yeah, like, I mean, all the annotations and stuff.
19: Mm-hmm. Let's do like yesterday. I'm going to go $2,001,000.
20: Yeah, I'm going to go
12: 1,999. They're going to sandwich me.
20: I'm going to go 1.95 million.
19: Okay. Yeah.
12: Basically sandwiching me so I have zero chance of winning.
20: Right.
12: Thanks for coming on.
20: You're welcome.
19: Thanks, Jim. Still ahead this morning, a commander in beef has been named.
12: Oh, that's fun. Commander in beef.
19: Oh, that's cute.
12: Ah, your Fat Bear Week winner. That's coming up. We'll see. Remember we picked yesterday?
19: Does it make sense? Huh?
12: Commander-in-Chief.
19: We did, that's right.
12: Yeah.
19: Move over, Will Hunting, who's another school janitor showing off major talent. See more of their artistic skills after the break.
21: Every time a mother dies, the loss doesn't stop with her, it ripples. 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
12: Good Wednesday morning coming up in 2 minutes. Could the Indiana Fever keep their season alive? What happened during the Fever game that left one player so upset? And what police say happened on the east side of Indianapolis involving a grandmother and her grandson? Those stories coming up after Fox News from the Precision Comfort Mitsubishi Electric Studios. 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
3: Goodbye, Iraq.
4: I'm Dave Anthony, Fox News. The last American troops stationed in that country, a neighbor to Iran, took off today, completing a U.S. withdrawal.
5: There's been a U.S. presence in Iraq for all but three of the last 23 years. 8 years after the 2003 toppling of Saddam Hussein, American troops first withdrew, only to return to oust ISIS in 2014. A Pentagon spokesman says the orderly departure reflects the success of the 12-year campaign against the Islamic State group. Security experts warn leaving Iraq could allow Iran to expand its own influence there and perhaps allow ISIS to make a comeback too.
4: Fox's Jonathan Savage. Drama in the sky led to fears a Fly Dubai flight to Israel that was diverted to Saudi Arabia might have been hijacked. But it turns out,
6: passengers say two pilots began brawling in the cockpit, with one being stabbed. Other passengers reportedly helped crew members intervene before making the emergency landing.
4: Fox's Todd Pyro. Russia hit Ukraine with another bombardment overnight, with Kyiv and surrounding areas facing drone and missile attacks targeting power and utility infrastructure, killing at least four civilians. The Senate will hold a hearing today focused on artificial intelligence and what happens if AI goes rogue, endangering us amid calls for new regulations. The day after President Trump met with AI industry leaders who signed an agreement,
7: placing the act of policing in the hands of AI companies. The agreement calls for robust internal controls to monitor the capabilities of AI models and ensure they don't hack or access technical systems in unintended ways. It also asks companies to work with an external auditor to make sure systems are working as intended.
4: That's Fox's Madeline Rivera. The president also unveiled a new website that uses AI tools.
28: With America.gov, the federal government no longer stands in your way, and it stands only at your service. And that's what we're doing. We're simplifying it.
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29: They had two choices, win or go home. In downtown Indianapolis, your radar is clear. It's 54 degrees, going up to 79 on this Wednesday.

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1: Sun also grazed. IMPD looking for the people responsible. State police are looking for the driver of a van that may have been involved in a crash yesterday that left more than a dozen people hurt after a school bus tipped over and collided with an Indiana State Police SWAT truck.
2: This had the potential to be a catastrophic crash, but we're happy to report that there was no life-threatening injuries.
1: Indiana State Police Sergeant John Perrine says the bus was carrying 24 fifth graders from Creston Intermediate Middle School in Wayne Township, along with three adults. Indiana expanding its one-stop shop locations for those affected by the flooding in August. Here's Jarrett Lewis.
3: New sites are opening in Hamilton and LaPorte counties next week. Governor Mike Braun has directed resources to be made available in impacted communities to meet the needs of Hoosiers recovering from the severe storms. More than 5,000 storm victims have visited state recovery sites. FEMA has distributed nearly $120 million to almost 29,000 applicants across the state. The deadline to apply for FEMA's individual assistance is October 25th. Jarrett Lewis, 93 WIBC Mobile News.
1: 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Traffic and weather together next.
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6: Good morning. We've got big problems as you're traveling on 74 eastbound. All lanes are shut down to State Road 44 due to a crash involving two semis just before the State Road 244 exit. It's pretty heavy approaching there, but once you get on the State Road 244, you're not looking too bad. Closer to home, really not seeing any issues on 65, 69, 70, or 465. 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
7: 59 degrees right now, and we should have some mostly cloudy skies today. It is tomorrow and Friday. We might see the rain. The weekend, however, looks glorious and very fall-like, which is often how I describe myself. 59 degrees in the American Standard Heating Weather Center. The time is 6:06.

So if I believe the data, you have Democrats winning on the subject of immigration. The question, of course, would be on what

0: part of the subject. Tony Katz, 93 WIBC. Good morning. Rasmussen did a survey. 47% of likely U.S. voters trust Democrats more on immigration, compared with 41% who trust Republicans. On what? If it's border security and you trust Democrats more, clearly you have been taking some illicit materials. History of only the past 6 years would prove that true. So what is the trust? Is this an ICE conversation? How we are removing people from the country? Is this the effect that the press has when it doesn't fully and completely report what's going on? You can report that someone got shot. You should report that someone got shot. You might also want to report why someone got shot. And in some cases, America might say, that's a bridge too far. In some cases, America might say, that's what happens. But without the proper explanation of the conversation, of the subject at hand, now you're engaged in narrative. So when we discuss the fact that you don't hate the media enough, I mean, that's just a factual statement. Going back to 2025, Republicans had an 11-point advantage. Democrats' 6-point advantage is unchanged since May. Again, the number is very, very odd. 49% of Americans called it a very important subject. 81% said immigration will be important in determining their congressional vote. The poll found the voters rated President Trump's immigration policies less favorably than Joe Biden's. So we're talking about the removal. We're not talking about the actual policy, because Joe Biden didn't have a policy. Unless, of course, you're saying, come on in is a policy. These numbers, I keep telling you, make no sense at all. And I think we are one of one when it comes to actually breaking them down. There was some polling out yesterday in Ohio where you have Amy Acton ahead of Vivek Ramaswamy in the governor's race, and you have Sherrod Brown ahead of John Husted in the Senate race. I think that right now is possible. But that's Ohio. That is not a nationwide number. The Texas numbers, you show me Tallarico up too, I will laugh at you. Because those numbers are based on polls where the sample doesn't hit 1,000, the margin of error is over 4%. If you don't look at these things in the places they are, you won't know, you can't know. And as we have seen, the polling has been off in Michigan and Wisconsin by huge numbers. And as we saw going back to 2024, the polls are utilized, numbers created to try and sway sentiment. I'm only interested in the data themselves. Now, the pollsters themselves, in the main, not off when you go back to 2024 and 2022. But when you have vaunted, highly respected pollsters like Amy Stelter in Iowa saying Kamala Harris by 4 points, it's just a lie. I'll no longer be nice about it. I tried to be. It's a lie. And there were people who actually wanted to protect that liar. I have no reason to believe anything here is real. None whatsoever. That is not wishful thinking. Republicans have done a lousy job in this midterm, including right here in Indiana. Lousy. But if you tell me Americans favor Joe Biden immigration policies, that means they favor no policy whatsoever. No. What they don't like to see is how people are being removed, which is to say media coverage doing its job. You can say Minnesota didn't look great for Trump. That was months ago, and you haven't heard that story since. So I guess they got out of it what they needed to get out of it. Two people got killed. Martyrs for the cause. Gross. Oh, totally gross. But that seems to be how they played it. Tony Katz, 93 WIBC. Good morning.
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9: Tony, the big problem right now is on 74 eastbound, where all lanes are shut down, State Road 44 to State Road 244, and that is due to a crash involving two semis. No word yet on when they'll reopen, so basically you're just going to have to take State Road 44 to State Road 9 through Shelbyville all the way over to State Road 46. It's a long detour, but it gets you out of the way. We're also hearing that the ramp from southbound 69 to Benford Boulevard is still closed due to construction. That was actually set to be picked up here about 15 minutes ago, and Benford Boulevard, that looks open, but we're going to find out more here in just a little bit. The rest of your roadways are looking good. 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
0: What do we have? Things change. It's 59 degrees. Still have it. 59 degrees in the American Standard Heating Weather Center. The time.
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0: president wants to rename AI. I can't say this makes any sense whatsoever. Tony Katz, 93 WIBC. Good morning. He had the meeting yesterday with all the leaders. Jensen Huang of NVIDIA and Amadei was there. Dario Amadei of Anthropic. You had Elon Musk, who was there, who comported himself very, very well. But the president wants to take on the media about calling it AI.
1: Who should be held accountable when the AI agent committed a crime?
2: It's like not hacking, AI, it's SF. Like that's the other thing. We've changed the name officially today. We've changed the name, Steve, officially to SI. Okay? Psi, like Psi, SI, instead of AI. You know what that means? Super intelligence. So the name, I guess that's really quite an announcement because, but the name has been officially changed by the biggest, the smartest, the greatest people anywhere in the world at this. And I was with President Xi a few days ago, and he would admit, he said, these are the smartest people in the world at what they do. And it's a big, it's a big thing, but it's been officially changed to superintelligence or SI.
0: Yes, and they call Twitter X. But Mr. President, just between you and me, we still call it Twitter. I'm so old that I know they call it Ruoff. But you and I both know that everybody calls it Deer Creek. Name change is inconsequential. It's window dressing. I would argue the story of that meeting is that these things are indeed happening. That there is a relationship that exists. Now, sometimes that relationship can be fraught. That relationship can be frightening. I'm not saying we shouldn't keep an eye on it. I am stating that a name change doesn't change issues that people have. It also does not change the reality that the AI brings. Thus, Mr. Trump, the president, brought that up.
3: After this meeting with all these incredible minds, how much growth can we see in the upcoming years with all of your minds?
2: Growth like nobody's ever seen before. And I see it with these statements. Statements came out, you open a company, and if it does reasonably well, it goes a little bit like this. These companies are opening and going like a rocket ship. This is unbelievable growth for our country. And we have all of them.
4: Mr. President,
2: Europe, in all due respect, has none. They have none. They have to count on us to help. But we have all of them. And it's amazing. Second is China, but as President Xi would say, you know, they're quite a ways back. And we have to keep it that way. Remember this, whoever wins SI, because now we're calling it again, super. We're using the word super, because the other word is a fake word. It's just not a, it's not an appropriate word. But whoever wins SI is going to win.
0: It's AI. And this is the part where we agree. Whoever wins AI wins. And we've got it all. We've got the story. This is a good thing. We can be the people who decide implementation, decide attitude, decide presentation, decide growth. In terms of how things get rolled out to us, not what they are creating. If we want to start throttling the creation, we're screwed because the people who want to throttle the creation are know-nothings. It's Chuck Schumer. He's a fool. It's Hank Johnson. He thinks islands can capsize. Now, I shouldn't think that it's only Democrats who don't know anything. If you did not catch, I don't even know if I have the audio, the Eric Schmidt gaffe in the Jack Smith hearing yesterday. Eric Schmidt is the senator from Missouri. Jack Smith, he is the special counsel who went after President Trump and really went on a witch hunt to say, what did he do wrong? When did he do it wrong? How can I attack Republicans? He's really a despicable character. Truly an ugly person. He wants to defend himself as, you know, pious and righteous. No thank you, not buying. But Eric Schmidt is there asking him questions in this hearing. And in the hearing, Schmidt asks him if he had traveled to Atlanta in 2024 to watch an Atlanta Hawks basketball game. Did you meet with Fani Willis? That was the woman from Georgia who was trying to charge Trump under RICO, the racketeering predicate. And it turns out she was having a tryst with her lover, Nathan something or other. Therefore, the whole case went to hell in a handbasket. She was paying him. He was taking her on trips. It was money laundering. It was just nuts. And the whole thing blew up because they were trying to get a state conviction because you couldn't pardon that one away. No federal pardon, no presidential pardon would work. So Schmidt's like, did you travel to Atlanta? See the Hawks? You see, we have the text messages. You don't know we have your text messages. We have the text messages. And you were at a Hawks game. He was at a Hawks game. He was at an Iowa Hawkeyes game. And Eric Schmidt had the entire situation wrong. It wasn't the Atlanta Hawks. It was the Iowa Hawkeyes. Now, if I'm Eric Schmidt, first, I don't think I'm going to do any interviews for the next few days. Then I'm going to fire some staffers. Just flat out fired. For the Republicans, you don't get the opportunity to be that ignorant and have no one notice. Jack Smith is a guilty character in the story of America. And you can't get this right? This clear detail accurate? This was needed and necessary? You should be embarrassed. You should be embarrassed. Now I'm supposed to trust this dude to regulate AI? I don't. I do trust people, though, because that's my only option. What is it that we want? I don't want to stop the growth. I do want to ask, what are the guardrails we're interested in? That's the context here. That's what I'd like to see going forward. But it's artificial intelligence, Mr. President. Just is. Also, it's not new Coke. It's just Coke. Ask Hunter. Jeremy Scott has traffic.
4: Still have big problems, Tony, in Shelby County, 74 eastbound, shut down State Road 44 to State Road 244 with crash involving two semis, and things are building up downtown on 6570 northbound, where you're heavy from the south split to Washington, and you're slow on 65 northbound approaching split. 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
14: Artificial intelligence gets a makeover. In downtown Indianapolis, it's 54 degrees. Your radar is clear. Temperatures warming up to 79 on this Wednesday morning. I'm Ryan Hedrick. Here's what's trending at 6:30. Leaders from leading AI firms signing a safety pledge with President Trump Tuesday.
15: The White House Accord on Superintelligence, President Trump's preferred label for AI, sets up voluntary safeguards to ensure that technology is developed responsibly.
16: And they came together and they did something that few people really, it's almost like a constitution in a way.
15: Meta CEO Mark Zuckerberg says all the companies agree that the public should know that what is being built is working as intended.
17: It was sort of a historic conversation. I don't think anything like this has come before, and I think this is a meaningful step forward.
15: The accord includes internal risk reviews and external audits of new platforms.
18: Fox's Jared Halpern reporting. Millions of children will be automatically enrolled in Trump accounts under new rules released Tuesday. The accounts allow parents to invest for their children who can use them as a traditional retirement accounts once they turn 18. The lone holdout juror in the Lindsey Clancy trial speaking out after facing doxing and death threats. Michael Desranville thanked his supporters in a statement. His attorney told Fox News that Desranville believed that he was following the law when the trial ended in a hung jury.
19: The prosecution, the judge, and the jury were working with the highest standard in the world, which is beyond a reasonable doubt. And let me tell you something. Michael had no doubts. He had absolutely no doubts in his mind.
18: Clancy was back in court Tuesday. Both sides are due back on November 2nd. 11 men arrested on child solicitation charges after a three-day operation by the Hamilton County Internet Crimes Against Children Metro Task Force. Investigators say the men chatted online with people that they thought were young girls, then tried to meet up with them.
20: This is a wonderful example of proactive law enforcement. We're not just going to sit and wait for something bad to happen to a child in our community. We're going to do what we can to catch the predators first.
18: Hamilton County Prosecutor Josh Coker, the men arrested range in age from 21 to 49, and at least three of them are illegal immigrants. And Governor Mike Braun will make an announcement today at 10:30, centered on affordability. I'm Ryan Hedrick on The Level on the Go and at WIBC.com. Traffic, weather, and sports together in 2.5 minutes on a Wednesday morning. It's 6:32.
1: This is Inside Indiana Business Radio. I'm Gary Dick. The I-74 Business Corridor, a regional nonprofit supporting economic development efforts in six Indiana counties, has launched the Agricultural Strategy Activation Initiative. Mike Perlberg is executive director of One Dearborn Economic Development. It says the goal is to grow opportunities for agribusiness and food manufacturing in the region.
21: We've continued engaging with our agribusinesses and food and beverage producers in our I-74 region and continuing to delve into workforce needs, infrastructure needs, expansion needs for those existing employers, you know, workforce development and developing new markets.
1: One of the top priorities for the initiative is to improve access to capital for businesses, and the nonprofit is exploring the creation of a regional revolving loan fund. Indiana University on Tuesday announced it exceeded $1 billion in research and development expenditures for the second consecutive year. IU says it received just under $870 million in sponsored awards in the last fiscal year, including $526 million in federally funded awards. That's an increase of $33 million from the previous year. An attorney who has held senior leadership positions with investment banking, municipal advising, and economic development organizations has been named the new president and CEO of the Bloomington Economic Development Corporation. Susan Boris Reed will begin her new role October 19th. 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
4: The big problem remains in Shelby County, where 74 eastbound remains shut down State Road 44 to State Road 244. That's all due to a crash involving two semis. Watching the camera the best we can, our crews are on the scene trying to see if they can get that out of the way so they can reopen 74. And of course, the detour includes State Road 44 all the way over to Michigan Road. Michigan Road is stacked to back as you are approaching that, so make sure you give yourself plenty of extra time if you take Shelby County. Closer to home, 65 northbound heavy Raymond to the south split, 6570 northbound tight to Washington. 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
0: 59 degrees in the American Standard Heating Weather Center. 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A check on sports.
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0: Ryan Hedrick, what's going on?
18: Indiana Fever guard Caitlin Clark had a double-double by halftime, Tony, and finished with 27 points and 15 assists, helping the Fever stay alive in the playoffs with a 99-89 win over the Las Vegas Aces. Here's head coach Stephanie White.
24: The way that she moved the ball and attacked from multiple positions, you always expect her to be able to make shots and to facilitate, but I thought how she managed the game was really good, and her defensive energy, I thought, was terrific.
18: The best of three series down to one game, the Fever and the Aces meet in Game 3 Thursday night. Loser goes home. The Indianapolis Colts play in London on Sunday morning against the Washington Commanders at 9:30. And in the baseball playoffs, the Chicago White Sox beat the Houston Astros 6-3. The Chicago Cubs shut out by the San Diego Padres 8-0. Sports brought to you by Ball State Athletics. I'm Ryan Hedrick on The Level on the Go and at WIB.
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0: 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I'm telling you, you don't even have to play. Just come and laugh at other people. Have a good time. Hang out with friends. Tony Katz, 93 WIBC. And it is going to be an incredible night. Mad Hatter, October 8th. 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Going to be fantastic. I've got giveaways. We've got prizes. Unbelievable. I want to see you at a trivia night. Let's go hang out. Have a good time. I will also announce whether or not we're going to be doing an election event. Right? We did in 2024, Understanding the Election, Three Bourbons, which was the kickoff of these events. Now I'm trying all these things. I like trying stuff. It's fun. Life's short. Do cool stuff. There's been a question of whether or not we should do it again, considering these midterms and what's about to unfold. And so I will make that announcement on October 8th. So you should be there for that. And you should be there just to hang out. It's going to be a good time. It's going to be a good time. 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Come hang out. It's going to be fun. WIBC.com, trivia night, Hambone's trivia, doing the trivia. It's all American history themed for America 250, the birthday. Food from Greek's Pizzeria, and you. 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We have now discovered that the problem with people in today's world is that they were not hit enough by their parents. That's clearly it. And you say to me, Tony, you can't joke about those things. Okay. I won't. I'll try it this way. The world of social media has removed from far too many people the opportunity and the responsibility of being normal. And I blame parents who did not properly instruct their children on how to be human beings. How's that? Was that better said? The story is of two tourists, Ukrainian couple. They are on a beach, a coastal city off of Oman. They're on vacation. Okay, I didn't even know that was a thing. And what is there? There's a sea turtle. Pretty big, pretty large sea turtle, and it's nesting, as sea turtles may want to do. And so what does the couple do? One of them being a fitness influencer, the other one being a cosmetic doctor. They decide to take pictures with the sea turtle. No, not near the sea turtle. They take pictures quite literally sitting on the sea turtle while it is nesting. They don't know they're scumbags. Now, maybe part of me is feeling better about this, that it's not Americans once again. This isn't an American issue. Rarely is ever just an American issue. It's just Americans take all the heat for this kind of madness. It's the same thing when people walk up to a bison and try and take a picture. It's a bison. It doesn't want you to touch it. Your vacation to Yellowstone notwithstanding, don't touch the bison. These people are just thrilled that you're paying attention to them, and maybe they'll get more clicks. It was all for the clicks. It didn't matter what you were doing. What made you think you could sit on a sea turtle? What made you think a sea turtle could handle having a human being sit on it? It's a rough day for humanity right there. And I argue the problem with this couple is that their parents never explained to them that they're not that special, that they have to use their brains all the time. Now, I think that what social media needs to do is remove these people from any social media channel. There's something we just don't allow. Nope. We don't do that. Maybe they won't. Maybe they'll let them stay. But dear Lord, use it as an opportunity to teach your kids. You don't sit on the sea turtle. You don't need the picture that bad. No one needs that many clicks and likes. And people who do, sad people. Tony Katz at 93 WIBC.
1: In America, pregnancy and childbirth should not be more dangerous because you are a Black woman. 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We can change that. Listen when Black women say something is wrong. Take their symptoms seriously, know the warning signs, and demand a healthcare system where every Black mother has the opportunity to survive, recover, and thrive.
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0: 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Jeremy Scott is in the WIBC Traffic Center.
4: Tony, we're still watching this problem in Shelby County. 74 eastbound remains shut down State Road 44 to State Road 244. That's all due to a crash involving two semis, and the alternates are just backed up as well. So give yourself plenty of extra time if you're traveling out to the southeast. On 65 northbound, you're heavy from Raymond into the south split. 6570 northbound tight out to Washington. Rest of the roadways, we take a bigger picture of everything, are looking pretty good so far this morning. 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
0: 59 degrees in the American Standard Heating Weather Center. 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

0: This is the headline. Newsmax. Take it the way you will. Headline reads, Iran's Revolutionary Guard urges U.S. voters to take back control from Trump. Oh, well, okay. Tony Katz, 93 WIBC. Good morning. It's a letter addressed to the American people from the terrorist murderers known as the IRGC, or as Hassan Piker calls them, friends. You are the ones who empower, with your votes, those who make decisions in your name. Take back control. Let's translate. The terrorists, known as the Islamic Revolutionary Guard Corps, who have murdered 50 to 70,000 Iranians, won't allow you to be gay in the country and have imposed upon the people their version of caliphate. They want you to elect Democrats. Election day is November 3rd. I cannot think of a better reason not to vote for a Democrat than that. I'd like to know if J.D. Ford would like to denounce this and say he doesn't need the endorsement of the IRGC. Because this is about J.D. Ford. I mean, that's what they're saying. If a vote for Victoria Spartz is a vote for Donald Trump and the taking out of the IRGC, and a vote for J.D. Ford is a vote against Donald Trump and for allowing this murderous terrorist regime to remain. That's not what they're saying? Hold on. That isn't what they're saying, because that is clearly what they're saying. Vote for Schumer, vote for the IRGC. Vote for Ocasio-Cortez, vote for continued terrorism. This is the argument. Vote for Andre Carson, continue to have Iranians murdered willy-nilly. That's what they're saying. If I was the Democratic Party, I would think you have to denounce this. We have no interest in seeing a terrorist regime play in our politics. But then, of course, you'd have to admit that they're a terrorist regime, and they won't do that, so I don't know. The Revolutionary Guard letter seeks to distinguish the Iranian government's hostility toward the United States from its message to ordinary Americans. We share the same pain. The death to America, people. Share your pain, Democrats. Good. Am I the only person who knows how to work this? It's right there, Republicans. It is right there. How could you not see that? They made it so easy for you. It could not be more crystal clear.
1: Under Section 37B of the contract, it states quite clearly that all offers shall become null and void if, and you can read it for yourself in this photostatic copy, I, the undersigned, shall forfeit all rights, privileges, and licenses herein and herein contained, etc., etc., fax mentis, incendium gloria culpum, etc., etc., memo bis punitor delicatum. It's all there, black and white, clear as crystal.
0: I told you. Told ya! I haven't done a sound effect in a while. I felt good. I felt good. 9,000 things on the soundboard. I haven't hit anything in a while. Do I have anything else to offer?
2: F these people.
0: There we go. I move it over to what's going on with the war. This is the third report that I've seen. Hormuz traffic nears pre-war levels. This was the Washington Times. Through the month of September, there has been a lot more movement. And what this signals, this is, I forget where I first saw a report. I think it was social media. I paid it no mind. This is the Washington Times. There was a piece in the Wall Street Journal that Iran is absolutely losing control of the strait. Why do you think they gave that speech at the UN? Why do you think they wrote this letter, this Dear Democrats love letter? They're trying to do anything to make this stop. Now, the president, he's wrong about some things. I'm not happy with some of his presentations as of late. It's just completely disconnected. Certainly, I don't like what he's talking about with AI and wanting to call it super intelligence, not artificial intelligence. You could try the name game thing all you want, but that's not going to fly. Secondly, artificial intelligence is the right term. And then he was asked about Iran.
2: Iran, in your opinion, about to give up, about to concede, surrender?
3: Well, they're doing very poorly. I don't know if they're going to give up yet, but they'll give up, but they're doing very poorly. You know, we took more oil out of the Hormuz Strait over the last couple of days than at any point in history, including long before we had the war to stop the nuclear weapon. And this is to stop the nuclear weapon. Iran will not have a nuclear weapon.
0: Great. But also, Iran is never going to give up. These are true believers. I mean, we go back to Ahmadinejad, who there's a really interesting story about. The former president, this is a guy who believes in the 12th Imam. These people are ideologically unconnectable. They believe what they believe. They're not going to change. The only way to defeat them is not that they give up. The only way to defeat them is to run them out of town or kill them. That's it. So when he says give up, it's like, oh, good Lord. That's not going to happen. They have to be removed. There has to be boots on the ground. Didn't say they have to be ours. But I wanted said that I did say that from the beginning. I never lied to you guys. Not about to start. No lies told. No notes. You have to remove them. You have to kill them or make them run. You can send in the UAE, the French, Saudi troops. Yeah, tell Saudi troops to get ready. You can arm the Kurds. There's a lot you can do. Also send in Israelis. Hell yes. I didn't say you had to send in American troops or American troops alone. Either way you want to look at it. But that's the way this has to happen. They're not going to give up. They're not going to give up. There's going to be someone there, like a lone Japanese soldier who didn't know the war was ended 9 years ago, walking in a jungle, waiting to kill. Just know that going in. But if things are moving in the Strait, Iran has lost more control. Iran is weaker. Good. Keep up the pressure. And Democrats, let's hear you denounce. Seriously, Andre Carson, J.D. Ford, let's hear you. Let's hear you denounce this letter where the IRGC, this terrorist regime, this murderer of gay people, comes out and says, we want you to win. Can't wait to hear it, guys. I'll be so proud of you. Jeremy Scott has traffic.
4: Those are traveling through Shelby County, Tony. 74 eastbound still shut down at State Road 44 due to crash cleanup from an earlier crash involving two semis. 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
19: Good Wednesday morning. Coming up in a couple of minutes, what happened in Hamilton County and why police say they will continue to be busy. What the Indiana Fever are saying after a playoff game with the Las Vegas Aces, and what Governor Braun is saying about extending the gas tax holiday after Fox News. 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
20: Putting a rock in the rearview mirror. I'm Dave Anthony, Fox News. The last American troops stationed in Iraq left the country today, 23 years after the U.S. invasion during the War on Terror.
21: The departure was agreed in 2024 under President Biden, the Trump administration following through despite the ongoing conflict with Iran. Security experts warn leaving Iraq could allow Iran to expand its own influence and perhaps allow ISIS to make a comeback too. Several pro-Iran militia groups operate in Iraq. The commander of one, Islamic Resistance in Iraq, says the U.S. withdrawal is a crushing defeat for the American project.
20: Fox's Jonathan Savage. Three more commercial ships attacked yesterday in the Strait of Hormuz, which Iran has tried to control with those attacks for months. A flight to Israel got turbulent in the cockpit, where a fight broke out. The plane ended up diverted to Saudi Arabia.
1: What remains unclear is what led to that emergency call coming from the cockpit that then forced Israel to scramble fighter jets and fears that it had been hijacked. Now, there are several different accounts out there from passengers who were on board, but one spoke to Fox News telling us that they believe the co-pilot of Fly Dubai flight FZ-1073 stabbed the captain of the plane, who then collapsed onto the controls.
20: Fox's Jeff Paul in Tel Aviv. Reuters reports the pilot and co-pilot are both hospitalized, and a second Fly Dubai flight to Israel has been turned around returning to Dubai. President Trump is touting an agreement between AI industry leaders amid fears that the intelligence could get out of control and prompts calls for Congress to regulate it.
3: I believe they're going to be used for the good, and when they're not, we're going to be able to nab them. But there's going to be a tremendous self-policing aspect.
2: The voluntary accord does require internal and external reviews. President Trump is also changing the name of AI and government documents to SI, or super intelligence.
20: Fox's Jared Halpern. 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
23: They look like a different team in game two. It's a dry, cool, breezy Wednesday morning, 59 degrees in downtown Indianapolis, going up to 81. I'm Ryan Hedrick. Here's what's trending at 7:02. The Indiana Fever will play another playoff game against the Las Vegas Aces after bouncing back Tuesday night with a 99-89 win in Game 2. Lexi Hall spoke with the Fever Radio Network after the game.
24: I mean, that last game we weren't proud of on both sides of the floor. So for us, I think we did a really great job of resetting, coming together, knowing that there's a lot of things we can clean up. And so proud of us for just sticking it out.
23: Caitlin Clark, Aaliyah Boston, and Kelsey Mitchell combined for 75 points in the win. The Fever now play a winner-take-all Game 3 against the Aces Thursday night in Las Vegas, tip off at 9 o'clock. 911 calls from Tuesday morning's school bus crash in Indiana.

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2: We cover the four different counties. We're a very busy task force. We had over 600 tips in 2025 alone just for our task force. Our detectives are very busy.
1: He says the men were all arrested in Westfield for trying to meet the girls in person. Their primary charge will be child solicitation. The suspects are currently being held at the Hamilton County Jail, and it's likely that more charges will be filed against them. Jarrett Lewis, 93 WIBC Mobile News.
3: And Governor Mike Braun to make an announcement today at 10:30 on Monday. He appeared on the Hammer and Nigel show and talked about extending the state's gas tax holiday again.
4: We're okay currently, but dedicated road and bridge funding, it comes from that tax. Just raise the cost of it to where we get half as much for what we did pre-COVID.
3: The price for a gallon of regular unleaded gas is AAA is about $4 a gallon. Diesel is at an all-time high and has hovered around the $7 mark now for the better part of 2 weeks. I'm Ryan Hedrick on the Level on the Go and at WIBC.com. Traffic on the fives on a hump day Wednesday morning, 7:05. Here's Jeremy Scott.
5: Brian, we're still watching this problem in Shelby County. 74 eastbound is shut down, State Road 44 to State Road 244. Due to crash investigation and cleanup and looking at the cameras, there's still a lot of crews on the scene of that two-semi crash, which is closer to State Road 244. Drivers are taking Michigan Road as an alternate that goes alongside 74, so expect some delays through there. Over to Carmel, where 136th Street is closed both ways, Town Road to Ditch Road for construction. That's going to last until 5 this evening. Onto your road, rest of your roadway, 65 northbound, heavy from Raymond to the south split, leads you on the 6570 north. Northbound where you're tight to Washington. Eastbound 70 also heavy approaching the south split. If you're taking your drive on 465, eastbound is heavy from 65 to Emerson on the city south side. Then once you go northbound, you're slow from 74 to Brookville, Pendleton, Pike to Fall Creek. 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
6: Amber Hardwick, Fox 59, meteorologist, what do we know?
7: Hey there, good morning. We have mostly cloudy skies across central Indiana right now. Temperatures are in the upper 50s and lower 60s out the door this morning. Partly sunny skies for today. A very weak shower chance going to be possible in our far northern counties. Most areas are going to stay dry today, and it will be warmer with highs in the lower to mid 80s, high near 85 in the Indianapolis area. Plus, we'll have a breeze out of the southwest, 6 to 12 miles per hour. For tonight, mostly cloudy, a touch more humid, with a low near 67 degrees. Heading into tomorrow, mostly cloudy skies. It'll be breezy and even warmer with a high near 86. We will have wind gusts nearing 25 miles per hour for tomorrow. And then we have a late day rain chance. A few showers around late in the afternoon. Just looking at that higher coverage for showers and even some storms Thursday night and heading into Friday morning. We'll have highs in the lower 70s on Friday.
6: That is Amber Hardwick of Fox 59. Always a pleasure, Amber. We'll catch up in an hour. Right now, we've got 59 degrees in the American Standard Heating Weather Center. The time is 7:07.

Bring on the sheets. It's the name of the convenience store. It's coming to Indiana. It's like a big Midwest thing, like Iowa and stuff like that. It's now here. Tony Katz, 93 WIBC. Good morning. The Walgreens there at 86th Street. Yep, that's going to be the new location. So now we've got a Bucky's in Greenwood, and we already have the Geckos everywhere. The Wawa is here, and now we're bringing in the sheets. That's a lot of convenience store. That is a lot. But which one is going to be the official convenience store and morning coffee of Tony Katz of the Morning News? Perhaps they should fight to the death for that capability. Yes. Fight to the death. Excellent. Good.

0: opportunities, sponsorship opportunities now available. What am I supposed to say? I don't know what it says about us. I'm not sure if people look at this and say it's great growth. They look at this and say we're growing with convenience stores. There's an opportunity here. People are taking advantage of the opportunity. These convenience stores have also become quasi-restaurants, and we should note that that will have an effect on restaurants overall. Have you ever stopped into a Wawa and seen it at lunchtime? It's happening in real time. Also, I want to say for the record, I tried twice on the Wawa on 96th Street to get the affogato, and both times, like it was a McDonald's, the ice cream machine was broken. So not great. So I've yet to have the affogato, which is basically ice cream, vanilla ice cream with coffee on it, espresso, poured right on there. Gloria, great dessert. Great dessert when you want just a little something. You don't need it to be too extensive. And you get that mix. Oh, terrific. Love an affogato. By the way, my level of elitist in people's eyes just went up 9,000%. Did Katz just say he loves an affogato? Of course he did. Who else at WIBC would love an affogato? Nobody else at WIBC would be able to spell affogato. Katz is weird. I get it. I concede the point. On some things, I am a bougie dude. I get it. This is why I cannot bro. This is it. This is why. Everybody else is having a Nestle drumstick, and me, I'm like, affogato, please. By the way, there's nothing wrong with a Nestle drumstick. Nothing wrong. It's Nestle, right? Yeah, it is. I'd have a stick. Oh, that's delicious. Then there's the story of the NFL. This is, they can't stop absolutely doing their fans dirty. So, you know, the Colts are playing the Commanders this weekend, and they're playing in London. And tickets, $325. $325. And they realize that nobody is going to pay that price. No one. They're not selling the tickets. So what'd they do? They lowered the ticket price. Yeah, but you already sold tickets. People bought the expensive ticket, but you didn't sell the tickets. And so now what? Well, we cut the ticket price. What about the people who already bought tickets? Yep. That's the story. This is the first time they haven't had a sellout. Now, maybe because it's the Colts and the Commanders. Maybe it's because the ticket price is just too dang high. Maybe it's because you can only force things on other nations and force things on people for so long until they say, I don't need that anymore. Thanks. I'm good. No. I'd rather watch it on TV. TV makes it easier. TV makes it better. Simpler. And I get to sit in my own house and I don't have to put on pants. Just me. Just me. I don't know how the NFL is going to handle it. People paid more. But, I mean, this happens with concerts all the time. Gets closer to the thing. Ticket prices get cut to get the tickets sold. Maybe sell a T-shirt. But it's just another example of this forced move into Europe. It's not all just love fest. Pushback is real. And $325 for a ticket is ridiculous. Tony Katz, 93 WIBC.
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0: 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And Jeremy Scott is in the WIBC Traffic Center.
9: Also, I-74 eastbound is still closed. State Road 44 to State Road 244 with that crash involving 2 semis. We get closer to home as there's a new problem on 70 eastbound where crews are headed to the scene of a crash right around Madison Avenue. Left lane is blocked. You're seeing heavy traffic approaching the scene. Northbound 65 heavy approaching 465 and then again from Raymond into the south split. Once again, the 6570 northbound, you're tight through the south split. 465 eastbound, seeing delays from 65 to Emerson on the south side. The once you go northbound, you're still from 74 to Brookville, Pendleton Pike all the way over to Fall Creek. 69 southbound, starting to see some delays on the northeast side from 106 all the way into 96. If you continue to go westbound on 465, you're tight approaching Michigan. And also on the northwest side, slow traffic on 465 northbound approaching the eastbound 465 ramp. 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Follow us on X at WIBC Traffic.
0: 59 degrees in the American Standard Heating Weather Center. The time.
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0: 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Don't worry, we'll clean up afterwards. They did the countertops. They did the backsplash. The new sink. And I will tell you, they did everything, and they realized that the sink came in a little bit lower because the other one, because of the countertops, was sat in, and this one was undermount. They're like, we're gonna have to do some refiguring. They handled it. 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We're gonna make this better here, and we're gonna readjust things there. And I was like, okay. And they just handled it. They just took care of it. They plan for everything. When something comes up and they're like, wait a second, there's a better way to do this, they do it the better way. 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The popcorn moment. Let's go, let's go, let's go, let's go. It's a story you need to hear to believe. Then grab your popcorn, because there is more. This was the governor of New Mexico. And I was trying to figure out, is this new or is this from 2023? When the governor was trying to ban firearms. And I'm staring at this video, and I'm like, when is this from? Now, no one's in a mask in this video. And I'm like, this, I want to say that this is newer. That this seems to be something that's back up in the conversation. So I couldn't figure out what I was actually looking at in terms of when this was said. But I want to put forth to you where a philosophy lies. This is the governor of New Mexico, Grisham. And this was the conversation as she's sitting next to law enforcement. This was her.
1: You took an oath. Your point is though.
2: You took an oath to the Constitution. Isn't it unconstitutional to say you cannot exercise your carry license?
1: With one exception, and that is if there's an emergency, and I've declared an emergency for a temporary amount of time, I can invoke additional powers. No constitutional right, in my view, including my oath, is intended to be absolute.
0: Your oath is not absolute. Now, I look at this and I say, I don't know why this popped up into my feed. The governor's name is Michelle Lujan Grisham. But I took that and I watched it. I said, first of all, how maddening that you think because of some emergency that you declare, you can decide that we no longer have our rights. But how radical that you could say that your oath is not absolute. And that part struck me.
1: There's an emergency, and I've declared an emergency for a temporary amount of time. I can invoke additional powers. No constitutional right, in my view, including my oath, is intended to be absolute.
0: If an oath isn't absolute, can I ask what an oath is? If the oath isn't absolute, why take it? Again, this could have been from 3 years ago. But that sentiment, which I had not heard at the time, I thought was worthy of sharing. Is this the way people still are? Is this what we see, that the everything that we are supposed to want to hold to is somehow now up for grabs and up for debate? It came on the heels of a story about populism. Wall Street Journal, the growing popularity of populist policies, which is not an easy thing to say. Thank goodness I'm a trained professional. Their support for caps on prescription drug prices and strong border security. Well, the idea that you should have caps on prescription prices, that's... So now we want the government to decide profits. Do we understand what we're saying here? Do we understand how much this aligns with Bernie Sanders and Zoran Mamdani? Are we? Is everybody sure of what they're doing? And this, would you call this moral relativism? Is that how it would get described, the concept of moral relativism? That somehow you can... you can just make a change in your value system because, well, that's the way everyone is now. The values is about how we should be. The values is about holding on to something. We hear often about our values, but look at how they morph and change and maneuver based on it being easier. You don't hold on to a value because it's easy. You hold on to a value because you actually value it. When I eat bacon, sorry, Rabbi, I don't expect Judaism to change. That's insane. I'm not living up to it. The standard is the standard I have fallen below. Why should the standard get ripped asunder? I took an oath. Oh, well, now the oath is hard. Okay, no more oath for me. And you wonder why people submit in the UK or in other places. And then you realize you don't have to wonder. It's because they don't actually hold fast to anything. And we need more people holding fast. Anyway, it came across my feed, and I thought that part about the oath was really worthy of sharing, that people are willing to take away your Second Amendment rights. For the Democrats, that's just standard operating procedure. Tonight, if you are able to join us, you get the story at WIBC.com. Tonight will be the celebration of life for Matt Bear. The doors open, I believe, at 6, and... I think the program begins at 6:40, and you are welcome to be there. The crew will be there. I'll be there. I will be speaking. I've written something, and I have thrown it out, and I've written something, and I've thrown it out. I think that overall these things are good, and I hope people attend and feel good about being there. I've always known that I'm in many ways just one odd guy. I was more prepared for this a week ago than I am today. Not gonna break down or anything like that. That is not my want, but rather, I don't know. I have thrown out what I was going to say numerous times because I don't think it's something that I want to just off the cuff. I think it should matter. And I haven't found anything yet that rises to the occasion. But I will be there. I hope to do well by you. I hope to see you there. It should be a funny night. There are stories. There are lots of stories. The chicks came into town. Mock and Daisy. They will both be there. Hammer Nigel will be there. We'll hear from Jeanette Cruz, Ryan Hedrick. I hope to see you there. I really do. Indiana Historical Society, 6 p.m. Get this information at WIBC.com. Jeremy Scott has traffic.
3: And Tony, we're still dealing with big problems on 74 eastbound, where it is shut down State Road 44 all the way over to State Road 244. That's all due to a crash involving two semis that happened earlier this morning. The detour, a lot of trucks using Michigan Street alongside 74, and that is pretty messed up. You might have to go continue further south along State Road 9 to get back to 74 eastbound. Elsewhere, Carmel, you see 136th Street closed, town to ditch for construction till 5, and 70 eastbound approaching the south split crash blocks the left lane. You're heading back to west. 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
10: An attorney who believes a dismissal is appropriate in a triple murder case. Dry, cool, breezy Wednesday morning, 59 degrees in downtown Indianapolis. Eventually, we'll get into the 80s. I'm Ryan Hedrick. Here's what's trending at 7:31. Lindsay Clancy, the Massachusetts woman who admitted to killing her 3 children in 2023, is due back in court again next month.
11: When the next status hearing convenes November 2nd, Lindsay Clancy's lawyer, Kevin Reddington, will push for a dismissal of murder charges his client still faces. If that doesn't happen, Judge William Sullivan said he wants a new trial date set.
12: That's my goal in this thing, is to get this thing tried as soon as proper without sacrificing anyone's right.
11: The next hearing will also likely address a potential inquiry into the holdout juror that led to the mistrial earlier this month. Add to that Reddington's assertion that prosecutors have not proven Clancy actually killed her kids. Commonwealth attorneys call that laughable.
13: Fox's Gernal Scott. The U.S. pulling its troops out of Iraq after a 12-year mission. American troops have been in northern Iraq since 2014 as part of the fight against ISIS. Iraq is now preparing for a national holiday marking the complete U.S. withdrawal. A fight in a cockpit and military jets scrambled after an alert aboard a passenger plane in the Middle East.
14: Fly Dubai Flight 1073 was en route from Dubai to Tel Aviv, Israel, when the incident happened. It transmitted emergency alert signals around 2 hours after takeoff, including one that indicates unlawful interference. A regional official says a fight broke out in the cockpit, apparently involving the pilots. A second official confirming Israel scrambled warplanes, fearing an aircraft carrying dozens of Israelis might be hijacked. The plane made an emergency landing in Saudi Arabia and all on board are reported safe. The Israeli government says it's working to bring passengers home.
13: Fox's Jonathan Savage reporting. 11 men being arrested after a three-day operation in Hamilton County targeting people seeking to meet underage girls. The men arrested in Westfield, their primary charge will be child solicitation.
15: We're also looking at attempted child sexual misconduct, promoting child sexual trafficking of a younger child, dissemination of manner harmful to minors, contributing to delinquency of a minor, furnishing alcohol to a minor.
13: Hamilton County Prosecutor Josh Coker speaking during a news conference on Tuesday afternoon. The men being currently held in the Hamilton County Jail. Gas prices at about $3.88 a gallon for regular unleaded. Governor Mike Braun scheduled to make an affordability announcement here at about 10:30. And sports on WIBC at 7:34 on a Wednesday morning. The Indiana Fever got big games from their top three players, Caitlin Clark, Kelsey Mitchell, and Aaliyah Boston, as the Fever avoided elimination, beating the Las Vegas Aces 99-89.
16: To do it for our fans, be back in front of them, and just come out with a fire and a passion about you, and I think that's exactly what we did, and it started on the defensive end of the floor. Thought we really adjusted well on defense, and we're going to have to make more adjustments because they're going to go back and watch the film and try to find ways to exploit what we did.
13: There was also an incident between a Fever fan and Asia Wilson. Wilson tried to have the Fever fan removed, but the team said that he didn't do anything wrong. The teams meet again Thursday. Win or go home for the Fever. Tip time, 9 o'clock. Week 5 of the NFL season gets going Thursday night. The Pittsburgh Steelers and the Cleveland Browns, both teams 2-1. The Indianapolis Colts play the Washington Commanders in London on Sunday. The Colts, 3.5-point favorites. Kickoff 9:30 a.m. And in the baseball wildcard series, the White Sox doubled up the Houston Astros 6-3. The Cubs dismantled by the San Diego Padres 8-0. Sports brought to you by Ball State Athletics. I'm Ryan Hedrick on the Level on the Go and at WIBC.com at 7:35. Traffic on the fives. What's going on, Jeremy Scott?
3: Well, Ryan, we've got a couple of big issues out there on our roadways. We'll start off in Shelby County. 74 eastbound remains closed from State Road 44 to State Road 244, and that's all due to a crash involving two semis that happened earlier this morning. The detour around there, it's not very good because it's very heavy, very rural out there, so hard to get roads together, so give yourself a lot of extra time through there. Closer to home, 70 eastbound is a parking lot from Harding to just before the south split, where the left lane is blocked with a crash. We're seeing on cameras crews are trying to get that out of the way, so it'll be just a little bit longer. Now, if you are traveling from the south side to downtown, 65 northbound heavy from Keystone into the south split, 6570 northbound heavy as you're approaching Washington. There's also delays on 70 westbound from Shadeland into the north split. Now, if you're on 465, we'll take a loop around starting on the south side. Eastbound, you're tight from Keystone to Arlington, then northbound 74 to Brookville, 70 to Fall Creek. And westbound, you're a little tight approaching Michigan with northbound delays on the northwest side from 86th. 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I'm Jeremy Scott with Traffic on the Fives. 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
0: 59 degrees in the American Standard Heating Weather Center. 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

0: Today on the Marketplace, I do love me some art. I'm not sure this is it, though. Tony Katz at 93 WIBC. Good morning. During downtime, clearing my head, getting ready for what's next. On this very show, I find myself scrolling through Facebook Marketplace. Cool stuff, odd stuff, weird stuff, strange stuff. It's all there on the Marketplace segment brought to you by IndianaUnclaimed.gov. Fast, easy, free to use. It's your money waiting for you. It's all there waiting for you. You go to IndianaUnclaimed.gov, put in some basic information, and the next thing you know, you have the opportunity to find this money that people are trying to get your way. They're trying to get it to you. So go right now or text my name, Tony, to 46220 to get started. Text Tony to 46220 to begin. I like art. Big fan. Sculpture as well. And I have thought numerous times, as I have not figured out what to do in my backyard, could I find some up-and-coming artists and do basically kind of like a sculpture garden thing? They're out there. There's cool stuff out there. I was at the art festival over the weekend in Carmel and found saw a couple of nice things, but one artist who certainly in no way were we politically connected, but he had a painting of Miles Davis that was so cool. That was so cool. And he had the original, but he also had a print of it. And I would have gone with the print. I just didn't know where exactly in the studio it would go. I'm still thinking about it. Fantastic. But I think about the backyard and sculpture. And this right here is a sculpture, abstract weld art. So it's like an obelisk, right? It's just like this big rectangle, right? That's standing up. And like cut out a piece of the rectangle, and they moved it over to the side. I don't know how else to describe what it is they did. They took the rectangle, and then they cut out a piece of it, and they moved it over, shifted it. So it looks like this thing goes up from the ground, and then it kind of, there's a piece over to the right, and then it goes back. It's the best way I could describe it. I don't know. Like it looks like, it almost looks like a, like, how is that possibly happening in Jenga that the whole thing is still standing? It's what it looks like. And they're asking $2,000 for it. Yeah, I'm out at $2,000. And I don't think this is what I want. I don't think this is the kind of thing that I'm looking for. Although I do like a straight line. But are anybody out there doing like anything like this? Anybody doing, like, is there a place in central Indiana that's doing like this outdoor sculpture kind of stuff that I should be looking at? Because I love that it's out there. This could be for somebody. You could see it. Like, someone could just have it in their backyard and be like, oh, that's just, look at that. And art is subjective in the main, and someone could get enjoyment out of this. Oh, there's some art that's just nihilist crap, but this is, I don't think, nihilist crap. This is just juxtaposition stuff.
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0: You could see it at Newfields. 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Maybe Newfields just needs some extra cash. I don't know. But I would love to. If there are people out there doing sculptures, I'd love to see what you're doing. Love to see it. 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
0: Traffic. Jeremy Scott, what's going on?
9: Well, Tony, if you're traveling on Shelby County, 74 eastbound, just now opened up minutes ago, State Road 44, due to that earlier crash involving two semis. So it wouldn't, you might see just a slight delay approaching State Road 44, but that's it. If you're traveling northwest, northeast side, I should say, 69 northbound, heavy approaching 82nd Street with a stall in the right lane. Southbound, you're slow starting at 116th. Also, if you're traveling on the south of downtown, 70 eastbound, crawling from Harding to the south split, that's all due to a crash block in the left lane. Rest of your roadways, they are just getting slow. 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
0: 59 degrees in the American Standard Heating Weather Center at the time.
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0: Russia continues
1: its reckless campaign of hostile actions against NATO allies. It is trying to weaken our resolve and stop our support for Ukraine. But Russia is failing. It is failing on the battlefield in Ukraine, and it is failing to undermine our unity and support for Ukraine. Our message to Moscow is clear. We will do even more for Ukraine and not less.
2: When you say we, Mark Rutte, Secretary General of NATO, you mean the UK and France and Germany, right? Just curious what you mean when you say we. I'd like to see Europe be a little more involved, please. Because you're correct that Russia is absolutely failing. But they're also costing a lot of lives while they do. A lot of damage while they do. And the Ukrainians, they're fighting back and they're causing a lot of damage as well. Like to that diesel refinery and the other diesel refinery. You know, we don't refine our own diesel here, really. It's crazy. Tony Katz, 93 WIBC, good morning. The things that have been exposed over the last years, that we don't have enough refineries in the United States because we're out of our head. We don't really have diesel refineries that can come online. It would take us years to build. We're out of our heads. We develop drugs here. We let China make all our drugs. We're out of our heads. I would argue that what I'd like to see from people running for office is this much harder conversation. Yes, I get that it'll be wildly unpopular because everybody wants their pet program paid for. We can't afford your pet program. We need to move drug manufacturing to the United States and to other countries because it can't all be here because that's bad supply chain conversation. We need to move it out of China, cripple them economically, and also protect ourselves. We need more refineries. I don't care what someone screams about green this, that, or the other. Tell them to shut up. Who cares what you think? The world runs on oil, and that isn't changing. Your solar and your wind can't power anything. Certainly can't power a military. So we need the oil. We need to refine it here. We need to be able to do this. We need to build refineries. And we need to be able to handle our own diesel. The more I hear about the idea of banning diesel exports, the less I like it, because it is going to increase costs. But I understand the basic argument. We need to protect ourselves here. It'd be a lot easier to do if we were engaged in more refining here. But when I hear from NATO, we're going to do more for Ukraine, is the goal to crush Vladimir Putin? Or is the goal just to keep this trench warfare a la 1917 World War I exactly where it is? Because if that's the goal, I just want to say for the record, that goal sucks. Sucks. That's just one of many stories that is out there. There's Jensen Huang of NVIDIA discussing, as he's sitting with Dario Amodei, of Anthropic and Elon Musk, the need for building data centers.
3: Yeah, we used to call them data centers. We call them data centers because that's where we hold data. But the things that we're building now, these are really SI factories, super intelligence factories. And the reason why it's a factory is because you're producing something of economic value. You're just not storing it. And so these SI factories are real factories. It's like a big giant power generator in real factories. It's got a lot of computing and networking in there, power generation, cooling systems. It's complicated things.
2: That's the CEO of NVIDIA now calling it super intelligence. Right? And President Trump, everyone's going for a rebrand. We're not going to call it AI. We're going to call it super intelligence. Two things. Super intelligence is a super creepy name. I can take on an artificial intelligence. I'm not so sure I could take on a super intelligence. It's the kind of thing that the Justice League used to fight in my Sunday or my Saturday morning cartoons. They'd have to fight the super intelligence. No thanks. Bad terminology, kids. Really, really bad. But you're trying to put a better face on data centers, which is necessary because China and others have done such a good job of vilifying the concept of the data center. Now, maybe this part of it is acceptable because you're engaging better definitions. With better definitions, you can get more people to understand and be open to a conversation. In other words, turn people off from conversations. You're forced into it. Never forget who forced us into it. Never forget that we allowed the mob to do this on the left and on the right. The AI is here. So how do we want to deal with it is still the question. The mob is still wrong in being opposed to it. And I want to see you October 8th for Trivia Night. Get your tickets at WIBC.com. It's going to be so good. The giveaways, the prizes for the winners, you get your phone and you use the QR code, and that's how you play. Teams of four, but you can be a team of one. You go right ahead and play. Knock yourself out. Have a good time with it. Don't play. Just show up. Have some of the Greek's Pizzeria food. There's pizza available on site for purchase. Have a drink and mock the other people for getting things wrong. It's going to be fun. It's going to be an enjoyable night. It's going to be us together. Going to be great. I'll announce what we may or may not be doing for the election. That's going to happen. It's going to be fantastic. I want to see you there. Mad Hatter in Greenwood, food from Greek's Pizzeria, and you get your tickets at WIBC.com right now for Trivia Night October 8th in Greenwood at the Mad Hatter. It's going to be fantastic. Can't wait to see you all. Jeremy Scott has traffic.
0: Tony, 74 eastbound back open at State Road 44 from that much earlier crash involving two semis. Eastbound 70 still heavy from Tibbs all the way to the south split, but that earlier crash in the left lane has been cleared off, and you're still seeing heavy delays on 69 northbound approaching 82nd with the stall in the right lane. 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
6: The departure was agreed in 2024 under Biden. The Trump administration following through despite the ongoing conflict with Iran.
4: Three more commercial ships attacked yesterday in the Strait of Hormuz. A flight to Israel got turbulent in the cockpit where a fight broke out. Trump is touting an agreement between AI industry leaders amid fears that the intelligence could get out of control.
7: 911 calls from Tuesday morning's school bus crash.
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7: Good Wednesday morning. Coming up in a couple of minutes, state police may be looking for another person involved in a bus crash, and IMPD responds to a drive-by shooting. Those stories and more after Fox News from the Precision Comfort Mitsubishi Electric Studios. 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
4: A fight in flight leads to fright. I'm Dave Anthony, Fox News. When it appears the co-pilot went on the attack,
9: he took a knife and tried to kill the pilot.
4: That's what the mother of a passenger on the Fly Dubai flight tells Fox. It was headed to Israel, but made an emergency landing in Saudi Arabia amid fears the plane was hijacked.
10: We are getting some new images of a passenger covered in blood who reportedly got involved to help. We know the plane, Fly Dubai flight FZ-1037, was flying from Dubai to Tel Aviv this morning. After flying for about 2.5 hours, that plane signaled an emergency on board while entering Jordanian airspace. That's when it abruptly descended from 33,000 feet to 17,000 feet. There was a lot of screaming on board. The power went out, and they all thought they were going to die.
4: Fox's Jeff Paul in Tel Aviv. Both the pilot and the co-pilot are reportedly hospitalized. Now to a different flight today, taking the last American troops stationed in Iraq out of the country.
6: 8 years after the 2003 toppling of Saddam Hussein, American troops first withdrew, only to return to oust ISIS in 2014. A Pentagon spokesman says the orderly departure reflects the success of the 12-year campaign against the Islamic State group. Security experts warn leaving Iraq could allow Iran to expand its own influence there and perhaps allow ISIS to make a comeback too.
4: Fox's Jonathan Savage. Russia hit Ukraine again overnight with a drone and missile barrage targeting power and other utility infrastructure, an attack that killed 4 civilians, including a child found dead in the rubble of a home. There will be a Senate hearing today into the threats of AI going out of control, something that's prompted calls for Congress to put in regulations. President Trump wants AI companies to police themselves, and they signed an agreement with the industry leaders, Meta CEO Mark Zuckerberg among them. He says they are working as an industry to self-police. 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
7: She wasn't expecting what came next. It's a cloudy start to your Wednesday morning. Temperatures around 60 degrees. We'll warm up to 81, but it'll stay dry all day long. I'm Ryan Hedrick. Here's what's trending at 8:02. A drive-by shooting on Indy's east side late last night left a grandmother and her grandson hurt. IMPD says 20 to 30 shots were fired into the home near East 34th and North Butler Avenue. The grandmother was sitting on her bed when a bullet hit her thigh. The grandson also grazed. Both expected to be okay. Police are looking for whoever fired the shots. State police are looking for the person who was driving a van along I-465 around 10 o'clock Tuesday morning. Investigators believe the van's driver's actions may have caused a crash involving a school bus carrying 24 fifth graders and 3 adults. The bus tipped over and more than a dozen people suffered injuries.
11: This had the potential to be a catastrophic crash, but we're happy to report that there was no life-threatening injuries. All of the children on the bus were accounted for. They've all been transported to hospitals out of an abundance of caution. But the preliminary information from the scene is that everybody's going to be okay.
7: Indiana State Police Sergeant John Perrine says the kids were from Creston Intermediate Middle School in Wayne Township. The crash happened just north of Washington Street on the city's east side, closing and slowing traffic along the highway 4.

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2: Richmond Police Major Neil Van Middlesworth says they ID'd the teenager killed as Cecilia Hargrove. Detectives arrested the teenager accused of firing their weapon. 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
3: And more one-stop shops are going to be set up in Indiana next week. Here's Jarrett Lewis.
4: Governor Mike Braun says there will be spots in Hamilton and LaPorte counties for folks affected by last month's severe storms and flooding to get help. Federal, state, and local resources can be found at these locations. So far, over 5,000 storm victims have visited state recovery sites, and FEMA has sent out about $120 million to more than 28,000 Hoosier applicants. Anyone going to one of these one-stop locations is asked to bring a valid state ID. 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
3: 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Traffic on the fives at 8:05. 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
5: Ryan, we start things off in Carmel, where daytime construction closes off 136th Street from Town Road to Ditch Road. Going to be that way till 5 o'clock. Now, tomorrow you'll see those same closures, but that's going to be until 2 o'clock, so 7 to 2. So you might want to plan around that closure. Otherwise, for the most part, we are getting better on most of our roadway. 69 northbound to 82nd. Earlier, Saul has been cleared off if you're traveling downtown. 70 eastbound, sluggish from west all the way over to South Street. 65 northbound, seeing delays from 465 into the south split. Leads you on to 6570 northbound, where you're heavy from the south split to Washington. Southbound 65 also slow from 38th into 21st, with 70 westbound delays from Shadeland into the north split. On to the 465 loop, or on the south side, you're heavy eastbound from Keystone into Emerson. Then once you take the curb to go northbound, you're tight from 70 to the 69 interchange. 69 southbound slow from 106th Street, I should say. And then once you take the curb to go westbound, you're heavy from Meridian to Michigan. And on the northwest side, you're seeing delays on 465 northbound from 79th. 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
3: Amber Hardwick, Fox 59, meteorologist. What are we feeling?
6: Good morning. Mostly cloudy skies out the door this morning. We have temperatures currently in the upper 50s and lower 60s. Partly sunny skies for today. There is a very weak shower chance north of Indianapolis, but most areas are going to stay dry, and it is going to be warmer with high temperatures in the lower to mid 80s. We should have a high near 85 this afternoon. It will feel more summer-like compared to what we typically see this time of year. And then for tonight, mostly cloudy, more humid. We'll have a low near 67 degrees. And for tomorrow, mostly cloudy. It will be breezy and a touch warmer with a high near 86 degrees. We'll have a strong breeze out of the southwest with wind gusts nearing 25 miles per hour. And then rain chances are going to return very late in the day. It will be isolated at first, late in the afternoon. And then the coverage rises much more Thursday night and heading into Friday morning. And it will be much cooler on Friday with a high that is closer to 71 degrees. And that's because we'll have that rain chance and added cloud cover around throughout the day.
3: So, but it's just basic rain, basic storms, nothing threat level worthy.
6: Right. We're not seeing a severe weather risk. I'm thinking just some heavier downpours in the mix, and we could have some rumbles of thunder. And it looks like most of the activity into Friday morning, hoping it moves out by Friday night football games. Right now, it looks like the speeds on the system moved up a little bit more. So that's good news for those plans.
3: Amber Hardwick, Fox 59, meteorologist. I appreciate you being here. 60 degrees in the American Standard Heating Weather Center. The time is 8:08.

So Caitlin Clark becomes the first player in WNBA history with at least 25 points and 15 assists in a game, regular season or playoffs. The Fever beating the Aces 99-89 Gamebridge last night. Tony Katz, 93 WIBC. We'll get to that in a second. The Yankees throttling the Red Sox 9-0 in game one

0: of that series. Just a lot happening. The Liberty beat the Lynx. They take that first round over Minnesota, sweep them. Let's bring it back to the Fever. They go back to Las Vegas. They play game three, win or go home, in Las Vegas. I have to first assume that if you get to game three, lose game three, that this season is an absolute failure for a team that is positioned to be a championship team. I got to assume that Stephanie White is on the hot seat, all of it. Not getting through the first round of the playoffs, if that's the case. And I think everybody knows that. But my hope is we see a title run and see these games here in Indy. That's what I want for the city. Because the town will be electric. The celebrity thing, the hotels, the money, going to be fantastic. And I want that for everybody. But all everyone's talking about at this game, Asia Wilson got a technical after a fan confrontation. And I'm not sure what this is. And she was screaming, "You don't point at me, you don't point at me." And a fan was standing up because Sophie Cunningham got called for a foul. And so fans were like, "Oh, that's crazy." Like one of those kinds of things. And then there was yelling and screaming. Then the fan gets escorted out of their seat, but was allowed back in and took their seat. And what the Fever said is that, you know, arena security spoke with the fan and witnesses and said there was no violation of the fan code of conduct. Wilson says the fan's actions were unacceptable. "I see a man come at me, taking steps toward me, pointing at me. I don't give a damn what you said." This is Wilson speaking. "I don't give a damn how you said it, the tone. That is unacceptable. You don't step toward me. You never should sit and point at me. That there is unacceptable." What are you talking about? You misheard something? You saw something that wasn't there? 100 things are possible here. But there's this thing that's going on with the Fever where people like to say that the Fever fan is somehow this disrespectful fan. Cut that stuff out. And if a player starts making accusations about fans, and that is all unfounded, what do we do about the player? I think the WNBA's got to get asked that question, just like the NBA's got to get asked that question. You don't just get to decide. What is this? "To come and step toward me. Can someone send me this video? Because the video that I saw, I didn't see anybody step towards anybody. This is a fan in the seat, so I don't know what would possibly have happened. All I see in here is her yelling after the foul. This guy gets up, is like, "Oh, come on." He's not stepping towards her. He's yelling about the play. And then Wilson is getting into it. Wilson's the one who starts walking up to the player screaming and yelling. To the fan, I'm sorry, screaming and yelling. That's... you gotta get a little bit of control there. Emotions run high. You don't want to lose the game. I get it, but... fan didn't really do anything. Fan was yelling about the call because they're a fan, which is short for fanatic, which tells you everything you need to know. Game three. Let's go for the win, shall we? That's what we all want for you. Tony Katz, 93 WIBC.
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0: 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Jeremy Scott is in the WIBC Traffic Center.
6: Charlie, things on the far northwest side of the Park 100 neighborhood are absolutely heavy between 465 and Zionsville Road. That's all due to a crash at Northwest Boulevard. If you are traveling elsewhere, not too far away from there, on 465 northbound, you're heavy 79th all the way into 865. Once you go eastbound, you're tight around Michigan. Westbound delays in pockets from Meridian all the way over to Michigan. But before that, on the eastbound side of 465 on the south side, you're heavy around 65. And then you're back out of the brakes from I-70 all the way over to Fall Creek with 69 southbound delays starting at 106th. Also seen some heavy traffic on 65 northbound Keystone to the south split, 70 eastbound to slow from west into the south split. Leads you on the 6570 northbound where you're tight all the way over to Washington. 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
0: We have got 60 degrees in the American Standard Heating Weather Center. The time.
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0: ICE coming out today?
1: Yeah, it does. We're going to see where some levels of inflation are. Tony Katz, 93 WIBC. Good morning. Good to be with you. We're going to see how the market reacts. Right now, everything is just holding tight. I'll get into where the Dow futures are. ADP has already got their numbers out. I'll get to that as well. And how this jobs report might affect the midterms. Right? Will we get to a November jobs report? Yeah, we will, won't we? No, we won't. No, we won't. Know that we will not get the jobs report until after the election. So this is the last jobs report before the election that's coming on Friday. So ADP puts out their number a couple days before. But we're going to get the PCE today. And that's going to give people an idea of where this is. Personal consumption expenditures. We will have all that coming up in a little bit. As for this flight that got diverted, the story is nuts. And the story needs much more to it. Just like the story out of the UK needs much more to it. I am not a buyer. You've got five people arrested, suspected terrorists, looking at some kind of damage to RAF, Royal Air Force Fairford, right? The Fairford Air Base, where the U.S. launches its bombers from. It's a U.K. base controlled by the United States. That's the deal. In less than 24 hours, you let these people go. You let them go. This was not a fight in a local bar or a local pub. This was possibly terrorism where both the president and the secretary of state has said a foreign actor has had a hand in this. You let these people go. I can't do the math. It's too weird. It is possible you let them go because you're after a bigger fish, et cetera. Right? There's a whole bunch of things that I may not be privy to. You may not be privy to. I can concede that point. But this was the UK letting them go. This is not a stable nation. This is not a nation that's run by stable people. These are progressive fanatics who don't believe in the future of the United Kingdom, who have acquiesced to the Islamists, whose leftism controls everything they do. The nation is broken. People there know it. They don't seem interested in fixing it. We have to fix it. We have, of course, have to fix it right here in the U.S. We started by not continuing the mass migration. Excellent work under President Trump. A reason to vote in November for these policies to continue. And most importantly, in 2028. You got to get 2026 to go to 2028. Keep these policies afloat. Don't allow any opportunity for them to change. The border policies under Trump are better than anything that the left could provide and creates a safer society. But the part two has to happen, which is the deportations. You have to remove people who are in the country illegally. That's how you create the safer society. Whether they are black, white, Asian, Hispanic, Christian, Jewish, Muslim, don't care. In the country illegally, you have to go. Engage in anti-American activities of any kind, you have to go. Who cares? Well, they can't go back to that country. It's too rough. Sorry, judge, we're going to drop them off. We don't want to hear it from you. Judges are not in charge of foreign policy, and they're not in charge of immigration policy. And we should say so. And any judge who doesn't like it, that's too bad. That's too bad for you. There are judges whom I disagree with. There are judges whom I disagree with who I still believe you should have great respect for. Some judges I disagree with, you should have a modicum of respect for. Judges who think they could decide foreign policy, I have no respect for. Remove them from the bench. Next. It's the judiciary. It matters, but I elected a president to deal with these things, and no judge was elected to deal with these things. But that's the story over there with the UK. That's the story with our own immigration policies. This is the story out of Dubai. The airline is called Fly Dubai. It's the airline. So you have this flight that is on its way to Tel Aviv. It's from the UAE going to Israel. And the flight gets diverted to Saudi Arabia. It starts transmitting these emergency signals over Jordanian airspace that made people think that this was a hijacking. Everything you don't want in that part of the world or any part of the world. They start thinking they've got a hijacking. You've got Israelis on board. 150 Israeli passengers. Of course, you had other passengers from the UAE, from other places. What happens? The co-pilot stabs the captain. It was a fight in the cockpit. What started the fight? What was happening? Was the co-pilot actually interested in crashing the plane? All solid questions. The co-pilot stabs the pilot. The pilot informs the crew. The crew is able to then enter the cockpit. They take control of the aircraft and subdue the co-pilot. The levels to which this could have been horrifyingly bad, there would be nothing else to talk about. We'd be talking about Iran. We'd be talking about terrorism. We'd be talking about other instances. Israel on high alert. The Saudi Arabia on high alert. Jordan would have to engage some level of mobilization. My gosh, this could have been brutal. Never mind, you could have lost hundreds of people, their lives lost. And then, of course, where does the plane crash? This could have been brutal. And there's video now coming out from the flight itself. Flight Radar 24, which is a really interesting site that tracks all this aircraft maneuvering. This flight descended approximately 14,000 feet in 30 seconds before it was able to transmit the first emergency signal. That's how close this was to unmitigated disaster. And I only hope every American understands that when you're on a flight, most things are going to go just fine. It's why I don't believe in acting up on a plane. Because if somebody acts up on a plane, I expect everybody on that plane to stand up and handle them. Throttle them. The person causing a problem on the plane, that person has to be dealt with all the physicality one can muster until the problem is ended. You don't act up on a plane. You don't act out on a plane. No, no, no, no, no. And it is indeed up to the people on that plane to fight back with everything in them and with everything they've got. Because it cannot end well if you allow those acting up on a plane to act up. Whether they're claiming a hijacking, whether they're claiming they have this, or this weapon, this thing. It cannot end well if you do nothing. It might not end well if you do something, but it can't end well if you do nothing. Your only option is to do something to stop them, to subdue them. And if that means hurting them, yes, it does. So teach your children, you don't want to get into a fight. You don't want to hurt other people. But sometimes there's a moment where it's you or it's them, and you should choose you. You should choose the free and thinking society. You should choose innocent people, not the troublemaker. This is a time for no fear. And everybody on a plane, men and women, have to be prepared. Have to be ready and have to be willing. That's the world. Hope everybody knows that. I'll have more updates on this as they become available on Tony Katz Today at noon. Right now, Jeremy Scott has traffic.
0: Tony had a look at the in-dock cameras and actually that crash on 86th Street in the northwest side. It's at the 465 northbound ramps. So expect a couple lane closures on westbound 86 right at 465. Heavy Soleil 65 northbound. You're crawling, approaching the door split. 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
11: The last American troops stationed in Iraq left the country today.
13: The departure was agreed in 2024 under Biden. The Trump administration following through despite the ongoing conflict with Iran.
11: Three more commercial ships attacked yesterday in the Strait of Hormuz. A flight to Israel got turbulent in the cockpit where a fight broke out. Trump is touting an agreement between AI industry leaders amid fears that the intelligence could get out of control.
14: 911 calls from Tuesday morning's school bus crash.
12: 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On the go.
14: A pilot heard screaming as the plane plunged. It's a cloudy start to your Wednesday morning. Temperatures around 60 degrees, warming up to 81. I'm Ryan Hedrick. Good Wednesday morning. Here's what's trending at 8:31. A pilot stabbed another pilot aboard a Fly Dubai flight from Dubai to Tel Aviv, forcing the plane to make an emergency landing in Saudi Arabia.
13: Data shows the aircraft suddenly fell 17,000 feet in less than 2 minutes, before control was regained. A pilot was reportedly heard screaming for help. The plane landed safely in Saudi Arabia. Now both the captain and the first officer are in the hospital. Israeli media quotes one passenger as saying people on board helped tackle and tie down one of the two pilots. Israel scrambled warplanes after the aircraft issued a distress signal indicating a potential hijack situation.
14: Fox's Jonathan Savage reporting. Former Special Prosecutor Jack Smith testifying before the Senate Judiciary Committee Tuesday. Smith previously pursued federal charges against President Trump before Trump began his second term.
15: It's the worst abuse of prosecutorial power in the history of the United States. And all I have to say is, I'm glad you failed. I don't know what our democracy would be like if you had succeeded in your effort.
16: But Smith defended obtaining lawmaker phone records.
17: Those records corroborated evidence that we had that President Donald Trump and his co-conspirators were seeking to exploit the violence on January 6th in furtherance of their criminal scheme.
16: But multiple Republicans said Smith violated the rules that protect lawmakers from being investigated for legitimate legislative work.
14: Fox's Jessica Rosenthal reporting. A former contestant on American Idol convicted of murdering his wife. An Ohio jury found Caleb Flynn guilty of killing Ashley in their home in Dayton earlier this year. Flynn had been a contestant on American Idol back in 2013. A three-day operation in Hamilton County resulting in 11 men being arrested.
18: They're charged for trying to meet underage girls for sex. Lieutenant Doug Baker serves as the supervisor for the Hamilton County, Indiana Crimes Against Children Task Force.
19: We cover the four different counties. We're a very busy task force. We had over 600 tips in 2025 alone just for our task force. Our detectives are very busy.
18: He says the men were all arrested in Westfield for trying to meet the girls in person. Their primary charge will be child solicitation. The suspects are currently being held at the Hamilton County Jail, and it's likely that more charges will be filed against them. Jarrett Lewis, 93 WIBC Mobile News.
14: Sheetz expanding across Indiana, bringing investment and new jobs to the state. The company announced plans to build as many as 100 locations across the state over the next decade. Sheetz estimates the expansion will represent about $1 billion in investment and create thousands of jobs. The first store slated for Indianapolis along East 86, which will open next year. Now sports time on WIBC on a Wednesday morning at 8:34. Indiana Fever guard Caitlin Clark had a double-double before halftime and finished with 27 points and 15 assists, helping the Fever stay alive and beat the Las Vegas Aces 99-89 in the playoffs. Here's head coach Stephanie White.
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14: 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Major League Baseball playoffs, Chicago pitcher Grant Taylor tossing 2 1/3 scoreless innings, striking out 5, helping the White Sox beat the Houston Astros 6-3 in the wild card series.
21: Really good stuff from Grant. He's been our guy all year and came through today.
14: Sox manager Will Venable says Chicago can close out the Astros today in game 2. First pitch 5 o'clock. The Cubs shut out by the San Diego Padres 8-0, and the Indianapolis Colts are in London Sunday to take on the Washington Commanders at 9:30 a.m. Sports brought to you by Ball State Athletics. I'm Ryan Hedrick on the Level on the Go and at WIBC.com. 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Here's Jeremy Scott.
0: Little congested on the city's northwest side, the Park 100 neighborhood, 86th Street at the 465 northbound ramps. A little blocked off due to crash westbound lane. Lane still getting by, but pretty heavy through that stretch. Not too far away from there, northbound 465 is heavy from 79th all the way over to 865. We'll get to on the other side of 465 quickly. East side heavy northbound 74 to Washington, Pendleton Pike to Fall Creek. If you're traveling also on 65 northbound the south side, you're heavy from Keystone to the south split. 6570 northbound crawls all the way over to Washington southbound. You're seeing delays as well to Washington. 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I'm Jeremy Scott with Traffic on the Fives. 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
1: 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Oh, there's a lot happening. There's a lot going on, my people. Tony Katz, 93 WIBC. Good morning. Great to be with you. Dow futures are up 33. NASDAQ futures are up 21. Now, everything was holding in waiting for the PCE, this look at inflation, what the Fed likes to look at. We're going to get to that in a second. West Texas crude is at $90.43 a barrel. It's up a little bit this morning. It was under 90. Brent crude at $103 a barrel, but we are hearing that traffic through the strait is at pre-war levels, meaning that Iran no longer has control. We'll get to that on Tony Katz today as well. The 10-year treasury is at 5.23%, still in those highs. The national average on the 30-year fixed mortgage, 7.34. That's rough. Gold is still down, $4,207 an ounce on the gold. Silver per ounce, $61.09. Bitcoin at $83,765. Here is the number. 3%. The inflation, the PCE, Personal Consumption Expenditure Price Index, 0.3% for the month. That would put it at 3.6% on a 12-month if you do it the way Dr. Matt Will does, an economist at the University of Indianapolis. But this is lighter than the expectation. The core, which excludes food and energy, energy being volatile, is 0.2, which would put you at 2.4 if you do it Dr. Matt Will's way, meaning just multiplying by 12. The forecast there was 0.3. So in both cases, in the overall and in the core, inflation came in lighter. Well, very good news for Republicans. And I'm assuming Democrats are going to say, that's a number. How much is it costing you for a burrito? That's the way I would do it. That's the way I would engage it. This is, and private sector jobs, according to ADP, now the full jobs report number will come out on Friday. The jobs report number, 90,000, it says ADP, and that's better than expectations. If you have a lower inflation, you have a better jobs number on Friday. Republicans have an unfettered 33 days to just beat that message into the American people. Again, I don't know if it's going to hold because you needed those messages in the summer. And you needed those messages to happen aggressively, and they didn't. I'm only saying that there's a real opportunity here. This is everything Republicans could want. Now, there's going to be things under the hood. There's going to be conversations that happen. That's solid stuff. Republicans have got to be happy. Got it. They needed something, and they can point to this, that the policies are working. Give it time. The policies would work better if you got rid of half the tariffs on the countries that don't need tariffs. You can keep them on China. You get rid of half the tariffs, watch it all work. Watch it all happen. Tony Katz, 93 WIBC. Good morning.
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23: The departure was agreed in 2024 under Biden, the Trump administration following through despite the ongoing conflict with Iran.
24: Three more commercial ships attacked yesterday in the Strait of Hormuz. A flight to Israel got turbulent in the cockpit where a fight broke out. Trump is touting an agreement between AI industry leaders amid fears that the intelligence could get out of control.
25: 911 calls from Tuesday morning's school bus crash.
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0: Tony, we're watching construction closures in Carmel on 136th Street between Town Road and Ditch Road until 5 o'clock. If you're traveling on the northwest side, still crashly up at 86 and 465, the 465 northbound ramps, I should say. You're also heavy on 465 northbound at the northwest side from 79th all the way over to 865. Also, you're seeing delays on the south, on the east side, northbound 74 to Washington. Pendleton Pike to 71st once you take the curve to go westbound. You're tight Meridian into Ditch. And if you're coming into downtown from the south side, 65 northbound heavy Keystone into the south split. Eastbound 70 tight approaching the south split with 6570 northbound delays to Washington. 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
1: We have got 60 degrees in the American Standard Heating Weather Center. The time is 8:45.

0: Okay. It's time to play America's favorite game. What the heck is that television theme song? Tony Katz, 93 WIBC. Good morning. Here's how we play our game. Producer Carl has selected a television theme song from yesteryear. I have to guess what it is. The chat room is available to help me out. We live stream on YouTube every morning, so you can check that out and be a part of it. The chat room is there, and they are a motley crew. All right, well, the chat room has spoken. Both Kenneth and Doug are emphatic, Producer Carl, that you tried to trip them up, and they're like, oh, no, we can't be tripped up. We can't be tripped up. May I ask you, Producer Carl, is that indeed the theme to Babylon 5?
1: It looks like Dakota's not a nerd.
0: No, Dakota is definitely a nerd in the chat room, just not as much of a nerd as we thought. she is more like nerd curious than she is a full nerd. That's a good poll. I have never watched an episode of Babylon 5. I have no idea what it's about. I do know that my wife, who I adore, the woman's perfect, exceptional woman. She watches both The Expanse and Battlestar Galactica like it's her job. And after watching the whole season, like a couple weeks go by, a month go by, and then she's watching it again. She's like, you don't understand. It's so good. You don't even understand. You should watch. I'm like, I don't want this in my life. Then you don't know. You don't know. Just shut up. And I'm just, it's so good. And then she'll watch it again. And then some time will go by. And then she'll be watching it. I'm like, haven't you seen this one? She's like, you just shut your stupid mouth. I'm enjoying this. This is real. It's a little intense. She has never told me to shut my stupid mouth. No. She loves all this. And how could you not? Not going to lie. Life's good. Did I say hello? Yeah, I did. Tony Katz, 93 WIBC. Good morning. So on Tony Katz today, we'll get into what some of these economic numbers mean with the inflation. We'll see what's going on with the Strait of Hormuz and how things are flowing and when that will start bringing oil prices down. This rename of AI. Knock yourselves out. I agree with the concept. Everyone's going to call it AI. I don't want to call it super intelligence. It's weird. I don't care, Jensen Huang of NVIDIA. It's weird. It's weird. You're not an expert on weird. Maybe you are an expert on weird, but it's weird. We will get into that. I had something. Oh, that's right. The IRGC wants Democrats to win in November. And I want to know what J.D. Ford, who's running in the 5th District, and Andre Carson in the 7th District, I want to know what they think of being on the side of the IRGC, or are they on the side of the IRGC? I mean, you could speak now and tell us no, and we'll listen. But you may need to share with us what you think of the IRGC wanting Trump to lose and wanting Democrats to win, and what that tells us. Because I think it tells us a whole bunch. And of course, we are going to focus in this last month on the elections here. I'm going to just continue to look at the situation and say, I don't know who's going to win the Secretary of State race. I do think it's going to be right now a closer race than we anticipate. I don't think that Max Engeling is running away with this. I don't think he is specifically losing either. I think that Greg Ballard can get votes. He's running ads. I don't think they're turning people off. Bo Bai is running ads that they want you to know how tough he is. He wants to sound like a conservative. He's run away from being a Democrat. That's certainly not something anyone would believe in terms of what he would do as Secretary of State. And I would ask him these questions, but he's too much of a coward to come on the show. And I'm using the term. You won't even respond via email with a no. What are we supposed to do? You don't want to be called a coward? Okay, your team are a bunch of cowards. That's it. If I called any of the three remaining candidates today, they would be on the show tomorrow, or they'd be like, hey, I could be on the show on Monday. I've got this and this going on. I'd be like, okay, great. And we've purposefully been holding back on having people back because we wanted to give everybody an opportunity. And only Bo Bai is not interested in speaking to this audience. Only Bo Bai doesn't care about the people of Indianapolis. Only Bo Bai is too much of a coward to show up on the show. Now you say to me, oh, if you call him a coward, you think he's going to show up? What else am I supposed to do? Praise him for his strength and his vigor? Let's stop with the name calling then. What the hell, man? What the hell? You don't want to talk to this audience. You can try and dismiss me all you want. I'm right here, boo-boo. I am the person people listen to in the mornings, and I'm the person people listen to midday. I have the audience. I have the reach. You want to deny that? Knock yourselves out. But it ain't true. What's true is what's happening right here, right now, has been happening for 12 years, and if I get fortunate, it's going to happen for another 12. You don't want to talk? There's a reason you don't want to talk. There's a reason you'll talk to others. I don't mind you talking to others. You talk to others. I don't know how the interview with Dan Spieler went or with anybody else. Well, Tony, you don't give a fair interview. You could take that argument. They could take that argument and they can shove that into deep, deep, deep crevices. Because everyone knows that's a lie. This is about the Democrats. This is about Bo Bai. Doesn't want to get asked hard questions. Doesn't want to have any pushback. Doesn't want to get put on the spot with a question that would be normal, not gotcha, because I don't do gotchas, and I've got an entire history to back me up. And everybody knows it. Joe Hogsett won't come on the show. But don't worry, there are plenty of Republicans who won't come on the show either. I have never seen this anywhere else. Nobody else, no other radio host has this issue, where members of a General Assembly, elected officials, are so unwilling to talk. They just won't do it. People I know won't do it. And so I've learned to just, you know, move around that stuff and continue the conversations with you guys as we do. But if we don't want to call Bo Bai a coward because name calling, who's going to come on if you're doing name calling? All right, I get it. You explain it. The only reason one can come to that he won't come on the show is that he's unwilling to answer questions. Now, one could argue differently. He doesn't need to. Certainly, one could argue he doesn't need to. Then why do the other interviews? Those are need interviews? No. He sees them and his team sees them as easier. And I want to talk to the people who are willing to handle the hard interview, the fair but hard interview. And it turns out that Bo Bai, whose entire ad campaign is, look how tough and strong I am, just isn't strong in the mind. And if that's not the case, Bo, well then my apologies. We're right here, five microphones and no waiting. At the very least, you could have just come back with a no. That would have at least been the polite thing to do. You know, Hoosier hospitality and all. I'll catch you guys at noon. Thank you for listening. Thank you for your attention to this matter. Jeremy Scott has traffic.
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12: Coming up in 2 minutes from the Precision Comfort Mitsubishi Electric Studios, what brought police over to a home on Indy's east side? You'll hear what Indiana Governor Mike Braun will announce later this morning, and a convenience store chain expanding across the state. 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
13: A tamer than expected inflation update.
14: I'm Dave Anthony, Fox News. Just out this morning, one the Federal Reserve monitors closely as it considers another interest rate hike. Personal consumption expenditures for August.
15: Month over month, PCE is 0.3. Now, that is a little bit lower than expectations of 0.4. The year over year numbers better than expected, 3.4 versus expectations of 3.7.
14: Fox Business Network's Taylor Riggs, that August annual inflation rate was the same as July's, but the cost of buying a house keeps going up. Mortgage rates have risen a sixth straight week to an almost three-year high. The Mortgage Bankers Association now puts the 30-year fixed home loan at 7.3%. And the economy remains a big issue ahead of the November elections with control of Congress on the line. President Trump will be a big part of the Republicans' campaign.
16: The president plans to travel 32 of the next 34 days before the midterms while Democrats try to weaponize cost of living concerns. A Wall Street Journal poll last week found only 37% of Americans approve of the job President Trump is doing, the lowest of a president heading into a midterm since 1990.
14: Fox's Jackie Heinrich at the White House. An attack in the sky this morning. It was feared to be a plane being hijacked, prompting Israel to scramble fighter jets.
17: Passengers report one pilot stabbed the other as the Fly Dubai flight traveled from Dubai to Tel Aviv in Israel. Data shows the aircraft suddenly fell 17,000 feet in less than 2 minutes before control was regained. A pilot was reportedly heard screaming for help. The plane landed safely in Saudi Arabia. Now both the captain and the first officer are in the hospital.
14: Fox's Jonathan Savage. There was much less drama on a different flight today that was historic, taking the last American troops stationed in Iraq out of the country, completing a U.S. withdrawal. American forces first left Iraq in 2011, 8 years after the war on terror invasion, then returned in 2014 to deal with the ISIS insurgency. 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
12: Arriving at a home where a woman and her grandson were at. You have a mostly cloudy sky and 65 degrees in the Circle City and look for a high of 82 today. I'm Jake McDaniel. Good morning. Here's what's trending at 9:02. It was a drive-by shooting where the grandmother and a 17-year-old boy were injured. Police say at least one person fired 20 to 30 shots into the home on Indy's East Side Tuesday night. The woman was shot in the thigh while sitting on her bed, and her grandson was also hit. Medics took both to a hospital, and they're expected to be okay. Indiana Governor Mike Braun says he expects to extend the gas tax holiday again. He's going to make an announcement today at 10:45. When asked why does the state need the gas tax if the state is doing well financially, he tells WIBC's Hammer and Nigel the gas tax is dedicated to roads and bridges.
19: We're okay currently, but dedicated road and bridge funding, it comes from that tax. Just raise the cost of it to where we get half as much for what we did pre-COVID.
12: The average price for a gallon of gas today is $3.83 a gallon, says AAA. That's down nearly 17 cents from a week ago, and the national average is $4.43 a gallon. Caitlin Clark helped the Indiana Fever beat the Las Vegas Aces 99-89 in Game 2 of the WNBA playoffs.
20: That's what we talked about as a team, is don't be soft. Like, we kind of beat ourselves, I thought, in that way, and like obviously Vegas played tremendous in Game 1, but you know, we didn't match their physicality. We didn't have the mentality of coming in and kind of puffing our chest a little bit. And I think tonight, like, we really had that.
12: Clark had 27 points and 15 assists, and she also became the first player in WNBA history to record a double-double in the first half, where she had 14 points and 11 assists before halftime. Kelsey Mitchell added 26 points, and Game 3 is Thursday night in Las Vegas. And Indianapolis will be home to Indiana's first sheet store. Here's Ryan Hedrick.
21: The store will be built along East 86th Street in the Nora neighborhood on the north side. Construction expected to begin in the spring.

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6: And now here's the forecast from the American Standard Heating Weather Center.
7: We're going to see additional cloud cover today as temperatures rise into the mid-80s. We'll reach a high near 85 degrees this afternoon. Tonight, mostly cloudy, more humid with a low near 67. I'm Fox 59 meteorologist Amber Hardwick for 93 WIBC.
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93 WIBC. Thanks for tuning in. I am Casey Bartholomew. I'm sitting in today. I'll be with you until noon. Stick around after the news at noon. That's when Tony Katz comes back in. 317-239-9393. That's 317-239-9393. Got a bunch of stuff coming up this hour. We got a city that wants to keep the Chiefs, the name, the Chiefs. I've never understood that argument in that regard with the Chiefs. That's kind of like an honoring thing. But the one city doesn't want to do that. We're going to talk about people, whether or not they still use cash, because a new survey came out and finds that less and less people are. I don't want to say nobody, but less and less people are. Saw a news report on Diddy, who's just a mess, and he's living it up in prison. If I went to prison, I would end up, let's just say I would end up somebody's dance partner. They would beat me around. I'm 185 pounds soaking wet and 5'10". I wouldn't do well in prison. But Diddy's got hundreds of millions of dollars, so he's doing good. All that stuff is coming up this hour, so keep it right here on 93 WIBC. Just breaking yesterday, overnight, really, the pilot of a passenger plane flying to Israel was stabbed several times by his co-pilot in the cockpit. This happened early today, according to officials, causing the aircraft to plunge 18,000 feet. That is a lot. In what was feared to be a terrorist attack midair, do you think? What was your first clue? And one pilot trying to stab the other one so they could crash the plane. What's the first clue about terrorism in that particular place? Yeah, that's terrorism. And the reason it's terrorism is because it was an act of terror. I didn't even go to school for that. But the Fly Dubai, and by the way, 18,000 feet. I was on a plane once that dropped. This one fell 18,000 feet in like 12 minutes or something like that. I was on a plane that dropped. It didn't drop 18,000 feet. It probably dropped. Probably dropped like 5 feet. It felt like about 100. So to go down 18,000 feet in a short period of time, that had to be intense. The Fly Dubai Boeing 737 MAX 8 plane that was flying to Tel Aviv from the United Arab Emirates was cruising at around 34,000 feet when one of the pilots tried to take control in what Israeli sources say was an attempted hijacking. What kind of tests do we do on the people in that little room?

0: You know, you always think about that. I have flown a lot. I don't fly much now, but I flew a lot for a long time. Like weekly, I was on airplanes. And you always think about the other passengers, right? They get on the plane, you're sitting there, and it's like, okay. I keep an eye on them, you know, watch that, let's see what's going on there. That guy looks like a dirtbag. I just go ahead and do that kind of stuff, right? You never think about the people in the cockpit behind the locked door that we couldn't get to if we needed to. I mean, I hope there's some sort of psychological study going on there, because this is the kind of thing that happens. One of the pilots did this. According to an official, they said one pilot stabbed the other and tried to do 9/11. The official said of the horror that saw Israeli fighter jets scrambled as a precaution. I wouldn't want to Israeli fighter jets. I wouldn't want the Israeli military after me. Mossad, anybody, because they will kill you. I have no doubt that those fighter jets would have shot down that plane and then gone and gotten lunch. I don't think it would have been a big deal. They're badass. According to one passenger, said, "We're here during the hijacking of an airplane. At this point, we've subdued the terrorists, begging for help," as blood ran down his head. "We were either going to crash or be murdered," another said. "It was like a terrorist attack in midair." The attacker is believed to be Omani, according to sources. The plane dropped from approximately 34,000 feet to around 400 feet, in just 12 minutes. This is according to FlightAware. Photos show its rudder was destroyed at some point. One passenger, known only as Matai, said a crew member tried to crash the plane before cabin crew and other passengers rushed to stop the aggressor. He said, "Someone shouted, 'Stabbing,' and my husband understood what was happening and rushed to the front of the plane. Along with other Israelis, they neutralized the terrorists," she said. She said there was a lot of blood. Footage has since emerged showing one passenger with a head wound and another whose white T-shirt was covered in blood. Other passengers recounted ordering the crew to regain control of the aircraft. They needed to be ordered. They needed to be commanded. Hey, guys, if it's not too much trouble, could somebody get a handle on the whole death tube in the sky thing? Can we get a handle on it? Okay, you good? Okay, good. One said, "I shouted at two other pilots in the back to run and take control of the plane." From what I understand, the pilot tried to kill himself with us, a traveler known only as Yuri said. You know, you do, like, everybody in Israel is in the military. I mean, they all have to spend time in the military, right? They all have to spend a little time. And they show you, like, there's that gorgeous actress, Gal Gadot, Wonder Woman. She was in the military. She was in the, they do that. There are some kind of, like, South Korea does the same thing. Can you imagine if they did that here? The screams of terror we would hear if they required everybody, once they hit whatever, I think it's 18. Once you hit 18, you got to do 2 years or whatever in the military just to keep the country safe.
1: No, I can't do that. I need my beauty sleep. I mean, that makes me sad. I can't do that.
0: But yeah, if you're messing with an Israeli plane full of Israeli passengers, you're messing with a plane full of soldiers. Or former soldiers. So that's probably wasn't the best decision. Probably thought that the co-pilot wouldn't fight back and that the passengers wouldn't fight back. But the IDF, Shin Bet, Israeli's security agency, and Mossad suspect it was terrorism. Again, I'm going to go out on a limb and just say it was terrorism. Just going to spitball it, you know. I am not trained in such matters, but were I a betting man, can you do this? Is this Kalshi? Can you do this on Kalshi? I don't know. I've never done that. The plane made an emergency landing in Tobruk, Saudi Arabia, a civilian and military base in the kingdom. Relieved passengers celebrated. Once the plane landed on Saudi soil, the Boeing's plane's rudder was damaged amid the sharp drop in altitude. Arik Zur, a former Shin Bet head of flight security, said the damage could not have been caused by an external object. I guess there was some concern that maybe one of the fighter jets had shot out the tail, but it was a, it was like damage. If they're going to shoot a missile, at the rudder, it's going to take out the whole back of the plane. I don't think there are, I'm sure there are some who are very good. I hear them Blue Angels are pretty adept at things, but I don't think that a fighter jet could, because it was just like damage to the rudder. The rudder was still sort of there. It was just damaged. I think a fighter jet shooting a missile at the airplane would have taken out the plane. Don't know. Just saying. Israeli Prime Minister Benjamin Netanyahu said the situation's under control, with officials working to put passengers on alternative flights. Israeli airspace was temporarily closed, and Netanyahu is meeting with his defense ministers. See, what I'd be worried about is, like, Israel doesn't let anything go either. Not that they should, but they don't let anything go. But this is the kind of, you know, I read this, and like I said, we always worry about the other passengers, although we are seemingly worrying about that less. We're about to let people without tickets get through TSA, right? And we're slow, little by little, we're lessening. It's like, okay, you can keep your shoes on. What? Liquid product? You didn't drink liquid, sure, whatever. Just a little bit of liquid. But come on in, you can do that. And it's like everybody forgets, you know? Everybody forgets what happened on 9/11. And then we see stuff like this. Now, this is one of the pilots. And again, I don't know what kind of testing we do. You should have to do some sort of, I don't know, lie detector test, mental stability exam, whatever they can do. Because everybody on a, when I get on a plane, everybody's a suspect. All right? And everybody in America wasn't formerly a soldier. So it might be, I know what happened on Flight 93, but, you know, it might be an ask to get everybody to jump up and storm the cockpit, although I think it's more likely now, given what happened with Flight 93 on 9/11. But still, I think we need to be more secure in the air instead of less, and we seem to be backing it off a little bit here and there, little by little. We don't treat the TSA seriously, because every time the government shuts down, we make sure the members of Congress are paid. But TSA, they don't. No, they can come in without a paycheck. That's okay. They don't need to eat, and that just goes to show the hypocrisy everywhere. But that's what's going on. And again, they're not sure if Iran was involved in any way. Although Iran does seem to be amping up those things, doesn't it? Even though Britain is releasing terrorists on bail, which I think is a bad idea, I'd like to go on record. But either way, I want to know if you think we need to start making things a little bit more secure in the skies. 317-239-9393 is the number here. That's 317-239-9393. We'll take your phone calls, and we'll get into Diddy's Life Behind Bars coming up. I'm Casey Bartholomew. It is 917. 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
4: 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The Trump administration following through despite the ongoing conflict with Iran.
2: Three more commercial ships attacked yesterday in the Strait of Hormuz. A flight to Israel got turbulent in the cockpit where a fight broke out. Trump is touting an agreement between AI industry leaders amid fears that the intelligence could get out of control.
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0: 922-93 WIBC. Thanks for tuning in. I'm Casey Bartholomew. I'm sitting in today. I'll be with you until noon. Stick around afternoon. That's when Tony Katz comes back in. 317-239-9393. That's 317-239-9393. Still coming up after the news at 9:30. Less and less people are using cash. People aren't really carrying it, and they're not using it. And we're going to talk to you about that. That's coming up. Right now, we got a report, and there's video. And nothing's happening to this jackass. Inside the walls of Fort Dix Federal Prison in South New Jersey, no one is living quite like inmate number 37452-054. That's not a good rap name, is it? Diddy's better. There are men who cook for Diddy and men who clean for him. There are men who make his bed and men who do his laundry. There's even a man who gives him Chinese-style massages. I don't get any of that. And I'm not in jail. I didn't beat the crap out of a woman on video in a hallway trying to escape me. I don't know why this guy is ever going to see the light of day again. And I don't know why he's treated like a king in what's supposed to be a horrible situation in jail. This is how Sean Diddy Combs has been living in prison. It's according to four men who have spent time in the same unit as the disgraced hip-hop mogul. He doesn't feel very disgraceful, does he? Doesn't feel like he's feeling very disgraced. Feels like it's just another chapter. This gives him cred, I believe, is what they say on the street. They were granted anonymity to speak freely about life inside the prison. He said, "This is not some normal bleep you see in jail. This is some rich bleep," said one of them. "It looks crazy, but again, it's Diddy." The story is also drawn in part from photos and videos taken from inside the prison. They include footage of Combs appearing to use a contraband cell phone, which, by the way, I heard is a crime to have a cell phone in jail, and it could add up to a year to your sentence. But Diddy's over there, and he's just got his phone. Like I said, if I went to jail, I probably wouldn't even be sent to a nice prison. I'd be sent to Shawshank. And I would be out on the field or in the yard, and I would get the ever-loving crap beat out of me on an almost daily basis, if not multiple times a day, because I have a big mouth, and I don't often know how to not use my big mouth in bad ways. So I would end up in that situation. I would probably get stabbed, beat, every horrible thing that... If you watch the show Oz, the old prison show from cable TV. That's how I imagine prison is. Just as horrible and evil and nasty as possible. Every bad thing in prison would happen to me. Now, again, I'm not a multimillionaire. So I have different things. My experience would be different than Diddy's. But still, Combs, who's 56, is serving a 50-month sentence for prostitution-related offenses. I don't think he got charged for this. I don't think this was part of the crime. I don't remember that. I think it was that Cassie, that ex-girlfriend of his. The one he walked down the hotel hallway and beat the crap out of her. And it's all on video. And people love the guy, I guess. Anyway, it's all for prostitution-related offenses, trafficking and the like. But he is still living a privileged life, the sources said. And it's not just because of the inmates willing to perform even the most basic tasks for him for the right price. Multiple sources said he uses contraband cell phones to scroll Instagram. Does he have a key to the front door? How do you... He's using cell phones, plural, looking at sexually explicit photos that an old girlfriend sends him. He's been able to buy from other inmates an antidepressant drug sought out for its mood-boosting effects, Remeron or Remroms, as they are known in prison. That's the lingo, by the way. That's how they talk on the inside. I did a nickel once. I didn't. I would die. On weekend nights, he'd often tap into a secret stash of premium liquor, which would be smuggled in by guards and shared with a tight group of fellow inmates. They have video of this. They know this is happening. How are charges not being filed? How are the feds not going in there today? Now that they've got the video, why are they not going in there today and adding time, like incarcerating the guards who are bringing in the liquor and adding time to Diddy's prison cell? How is this not happening? That's why nobody cares about going to prison, right? Prison used to be a deterrent. It's not anymore. No, I guess not if you're a multimillionaire, I guess. One of the men who was interviewed said, hell yeah, I drank with him. Sure you did. Why wouldn't you? Recounting drinking Hennessy with Combs, a spokesperson for Combs downplayed the details of his prison life. The stupid attorney said, the continued scrutiny of every mundane detail of Sean Combs' life in prison has reached the point where the media characterizes ordinary prison life as news. The only real news is that Sean continues to serve his sentence while awaiting the court's decision on his appeal. Mundane? Ordinary prison life? Using drugs that you buy? Paying off prisoners to make your meals for you? Getting massages? And having the guards smuggle in alcohol for you? That's the mundane, ordinary prison life? I want to go to... If prison were like this... If this is what prison was really like, people wouldn't be sentenced to prison. They would win a sentence on a game show and end up having to go there because this sounds pretty awesome. A Bureau of Prison spokesperson said the agency does not comment on a particular inmate's conditions due to privacy, safety, and security concerns. We know. We've got the video. You can comment on the video that we can literally shove in front of your stupid face. You can do this. Nah, we don't do that. They went on to say, like all correctional facilities, contraband, particularly cell phones, narcotics, and weapons, remains a constant challenge, and we continue to tackle the problem of contraband being introduced into our facilities. I know how to stop it, because you've got video of it happening. I know what to do. Me, pick me, I know. I'll consult for you. I'll even do it for free. So that you can stop scumbags like Diddy from having a guard smuggle in alcohol and drugs and paying off prisoners. By the way, that's where he does it. money gets added to other prisoners' accounts from an outside source. I would find out who the outside source was. I would have them spend a couple of months with Mr. Diddy behind bars. But there you go. If you go to jail, you'd get stabbed, like me. If you're Diddy, you get to bring in just basically like a holiday he's having there is all this. All right, 317-239-9393. When we come back, cash is on the decline. We'll talk about it. That's coming up. I'm Casey Bartholomew. It is 930. 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
21: Why they made an emergency landing in Saudi Arabia. You've got mostly cloudy skies and 65 degrees in downtown Indy. I'm Jake McDaniel. Here's what's trending at 9:30. Passengers aboard a flight from Dubai to Tel Aviv say the co-pilot and the captain of that plane got into a fight this morning.
22: And that's when the plane started to nosedive. New images appear to show at least one passenger covered in blood who reportedly got involved to try to help the situation. After flying for about 2.5 hours, the plane signaled an emergency on board while entering Jordanian airspace. That's when it abruptly descended from 33,000 feet to 17,000 feet. Israel then scrambled fighter jets, fearing the aircraft had been hijacked.
21: And that's Fox's Jeff Paul reporting. President Trump is sending out a $500 Obamacare refund to some people starting today. Nearly a million people are eligible in 30 states that use the federally operated exchange to buy insurance plans under the Affordable Care Act. And Atlanta will be the first shop for the torch relay before the 2028 Summer Olympics in Los Angeles. The LA Games will be the first Summer Olympics in the U.S. since Atlanta hosted in 1996. The torch will make its way through every state before the games start. And your opening bell report on 93 WIBC. The Dow is up 100 points to start the day at 51,802. The S&P 500 up by 19.75 to 77.51, and the NASDAQ up by 84.5 to 30,697. And I'm Jake McDaniel on the level, on the go, and on WIBC.com.
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0: I'm 93 WIBC. Thanks for tuning in. I'm Casey Bartholomew. I'm sitting in today. I'll be with you until noon. Stick around after noon. That'll be when Tony Katz comes back in, 317-239-9393. That's 317-239-9393. Today, 42% of U.S. adults say they don't use cash for any purchases in a typical week. That's up from 24%, so almost double. Just back in 2015, I never use cash. I can't remember the last time I had any cash on me. There's literally nowhere I can think of where you go where you have to use cash. We talked about it a couple weeks ago when I was sitting in, and there's nobody using checks anymore. I don't even know where our checkbook is. We suppose we should know that. I'm sure my wife knows. She's smart. But fewer, 12%, say they use cash to pay for all or almost all of their purchases in a typical week. How are you paying for all of your purchases with cash? I remember those days before debit cards and fast food restaurants and the like didn't take credit cards. You couldn't pay it like McDonald's or something like that, Wendy's, with a credit card, with a debit card. So if you were going to get something to eat, you had to make sure you had cash. You couldn't use a credit card at the movie theater. So if I was taking my wife and kid, my daughter at the time, to a movie, I had to make sure I had enough cash to handle everything because I didn't take credit cards. I believe at the time it was deemed too complicated and would take too long. Not complicated as a whole. Complicated for the punk kids that were working there, right? I remember I worked at an amusement park, and every nobody took cash. Like, if you wanted to buy a cup of soda for the amusement park, like $15, you had to pay cash for that. And there was an entire department that counted all that money. Now, nothing. Now, I don't remember the last time I had cash. So when I fly, I haven't flown in a while, and I don't think I had any last. When I fly, I like to have a little bit with me just in case all hell breaks loose, because I have been in airports when all hell broke loose and I needed cash, and that was an interesting situation. But either way, another 46% say they use cash sometimes. I guess I would be in that. I mean, yeah, like I said, I can't remember the last time I did it, but really, generally, I would be among the people who don't use cash for anything. At all, ever. I don't think I've ever not gone somewhere because I had to have cash. I don't think I've ever avoided anything. But I can't think of a place off the top of my head. I know they exist. But I can't think off the top of my head. I can't think of a place where I would go in my normal daily life, right? Well, I can't think of a place where I would go where they would only take cash. There's like a food truck. It's like a parking lot near my house where a bunch of food trucks show up. And when that first started happening, this was about 8 years ago, when that first started happening, they all only took cash. And now they all have the card readers, so we don't even have to do that. So it's just a weird thing. I don't know anybody who still who carries around a bunch of cash. And look, I said before, everything I do is digital. All of my bills are paid online almost automatically, I think. If I buy something online, Apple Pay off my phone and just go with it. If I go anywhere, it's my debit card. I don't even use my debit card that often. I tap everything with my phone now. So, I mean, I just don't see any need for cash in my life at this point. And I know people get mad at it's legal tender and everything like that, but they're changing those rules all over the place. Now, higher income Americans continue to be far less likely than those with lower incomes to go cashless. Today, 58% of those in households earning $100,000 or more a year say they make none of their purchases with cash in a typical week. This is a higher than the 43% of those in households earning $50,000 to $99,999 who say the same. This continues to drop steadily by to 24% of those making less than $30,000. So people making less than $30,000 are paying cash with everything. You'd think they'd put everything on their credit card. About a quarter of those who make less than $30,000 annually use it for all or almost all of their purchases. I guess that's smart on that level because you're not making a lot of money. You need to keep tabs on all that money. Like, you don't want to build up debt with a credit card. But you end up paying with cash, so you only spend the money you have. I guess that's smart. When I was in college, I employed that philosophy when I was in college. I grew up in Southern California, went to college in Southern California. And so when I was in college, sometimes at night, if we didn't have any early classes, or sometimes if we did, we would drive to Las Vegas, which takes about 4 hours, to do. And we would make the drive to Vegas and we would stay up all night and we would gamble and wander around because Vegas was fun back then at night, at 3 o'clock in the morning. And we would usually try to leave by about 5 a.m. if we could. And I would take $100 with me and, I would gamble until I lost the $100. And oftentimes I lost the $100. Sometimes I came back with extra money, which is why you go and gamble more, right? But I don't really get into that too much. But we would do that. But that was the philosophy, right? I'm taking $100. I will not get more than $100 out, and I will do that. So maybe that's works out. But I'm curious if there's anybody out there who still uses cash for anything and what that might be. Because honestly, I think I've had to, when my son was in school, they were selling popcorn like at lunch as a fundraiser for $1. And I think, and he's still in school, but he's in grade school. He's in college now. But I think that might have been like the last time I really did it. I had to give him a couple of bucks so he could buy some popcorn at school, just so you didn't feel left out. I think that was it. And I think when schools are doing that, but I'm like really struggling to find out. And if I'm struggling so hard to find out when cash was still used, it leads me to believe that cash is largely unnecessary, which I don't know if that's good or bad, right? I mean, the FBI got hacked last week. If the FBI is getting hacked and all of my money is digital, because it's really what it is. I never see any of my money. And again, I can remember back in the day when I would get a, and this wasn't even that long ago. 20 years ago, maybe 25 years ago. I don't know. I was really young. I would get paid, and I'd make like, I don't know, just to make the numbers easy because math is hard. I'd make like $1,055.47, whatever, in a paycheck. So I would go to the bank and I would deposit the $1,000 because they didn't have direct deposit, or I didn't have it. I'd go to the bank, I would deposit the $1,000 and I would keep the $57.47 or whatever out. And that would be the cash I would have to goof around with. That would be the cash I used to buy stuff if I needed it. And that's what I would do. And as things went to debit cards, which happened right around that time, like it took me a long time to jump on the direct deposit bandwagon because I needed to touch my money. And then my wife convinced me, it's a check. You're not touching anything. And I was like, oh, okay. All right. And my wife's very forward thinking and likes to do all the digital stuff and everything. So we jumped on that bandwagon pretty quick. But people, you know, like to touch their money and it's tangible. And so there it is. Now I don't see anything. I get a check. It is usually direct deposited. My wife looks at the bank account and the money is just there because I get paid with magic. And then if I want to go buy anything, I take my phone and I start hitting things with it. When that first started, right? When that was first a thing, to tap, to pay with the Apple Pay, I was at it was one of those little gas station companies. I might have been at Casey's, which is funny because that's my name. I was in there and I was paying and, I went to tap because that's what I was doing. And, I put my phone down and I started hitting the thing. because I'm stupid. And he said, dude, we don't do that. So you got to pay with the card. And I went, oh, okay. So I actually had to pull my card out and pay. But I'm, so, you know, and I'm, what, 40-something? And I'm sitting there hitting the machine with my cell phone. Work, damn it, look like a stupid old man. And the guy had to actually say, dude, take a pill, relax, all right? You know, we don't do that. We're getting it, but we don't have it yet. So just take your little card out of your wallet and shove it in the machine, and everything will be good, and you'll be okay. I just sit there and went, no, it works, boom. I didn't do that. But either way, that's the kind of stuff that happens. But so, you know, you don't really, I just, like I said, you don't need cash anymore. You don't need to touch cash. You don't need to have a wad of cash in your pocket. I remember, I didn't need one. I'm not from that generation. But I thought it would be cool to have a money clip. I don't know if I was trying to impress some girl or something like that, but I had a money clip. And I would carry cash around on my money clip. And then when I would go on a date, I only used it when I was on a date. But then I would be on a date, and I would like pull out my money clip, and I'd pull off, and I would peel some money off and hand it to somebody very casually, put my money clip back on and put it in my pocket. I thought it was a big deal. And a lot of these girls didn't go on a second date with me because they probably thought I was a pretentious jerk at the time. But either way, I did at one time have a money clip. Now, if I carried one, I would literally just be carrying a money clip because I don't actually buy anything with cash. All right, 317-239-9393 is the number here. That's 317-239-9393. When we come back, we're going to talk to you about a football team that wants to keep its name, and the state of New York is trying to stop them. That's next. I'm Casey Bartholomew. It is 946. 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
0: WIBC 93. Thanks for tuning in. My name is Casey Bartholomew. I am sitting in today. I'll be with you until noon. Stick around after the news at noon. That'll be when Tony Katz comes back in. 317-239-9393. That's 317-239-9393. That's the number here. Hey, coming up after the news at 10 o'clock, they did a public transportation poll. It's one of their efforts to constantly forces into public transportation, even though none of us want to take public transportation. Because public, you have to deal with other people's smells and body odor, any number of things. But we're going to tell you where Indianapolis ranks in that. That's going to be coming up after the news at 10 o'clock. This comes out of New York. And it's just kind of a silly political thing that happened. But future losing Republican gubernatorial candidate Bruce Blakeman taunted Governor Kathy Hochul over her administration's fight to cancel the Massapequa Chiefs team name as high school seniors trolled the Empire State's ban on Native American imagery. Like I said, this is just a campaign stop for Blakeman, who's going to lose, and he's going to lose big. I promise to protect the name Chiefs in the face of a state ban on Native American imagery as he visited the Massapequa High School merch stand during the Long Island School's football team game. The Republican said, once a chief, always a chief. You tried to take away from Massapequa. No way. Now, high school seniors have been fighting this battle for a while. They've also joined in on trolling New York government over its ban with a defiant class of 2027 t-shirts that include a Chiefs logo and the phrase, still the Chiefs. Massapequa has been fighting the administration since a 2023 Board of Regents mandate forced state public officials to ditch Native American names and imagery on face cuts and funding. The Massapequa Union Free School District estimates rebranding its sports teams would cost about $1 million. While school officials argue that the team name Chiefs is an innocuous term used in courts, firehouses, and police stations, and even within the government itself. The legal battle has sparked the community, drawn attention from President Trump, and inspired students to paint a massive once a chief, always a chief mural on a wall adjacent to the campus. I really do think we need to look at these things on a case-by-case basis. I could wrap my mind around when they made the Redskins change their name, right? The Washington Redskins. I could wrap my mind around that, right? Because that doesn't even seem derogatory. That is a derogatory term to call somebody Redskins, I think. And so I can wrap my mind around that. In that area, I found it particularly humorous when the team changed their name to the Washington Football Team. If I were them, I would have kept that name and done that all over the place. But if it's the Chiefs, that's like a term of honor. You're the chief. You're in charge. You're the guy, right? And like they said, they use it in other places. I just think the argument needs to be taken on a case-by-case basis. I think they need to check with the community. and see if they find it to be a derogatory term. I think the funniest reaction to any of this stuff I ever saw, there was a, and this was years ago, and they still exist. I looked it up. I can't remember the city. It's in Colorado. But there's a semi-pro basketball team that is teamed entirely with Native American players. And they are called, and again, I can't remember the city, but it's in Colorado, and they are called the Fightin' Whites. And their mascot is a, like, middle-aged businessman, like, with gray hair combed back, and he wears, like, a dark blue business suit. And he's there at the games, and he just kind of walks around, and he's the mascot for the team. And they just thought it was hilarious, so they just made a play on it. It's like, that's how you deal with that. That's how you deal with that stuff. And again, there are some terms, like I said, the Washington Redskins, I get it. I 100% understand and support that. But the Chiefs, how is calling somebody Chiefs, how is honoring that offensive in any way? Even the Cleveland Indians had to change their name. Indians. That's not a that's not an offensive term, is it? I mean, I'd never heard that as an offensive term, but they had to change that. And everybody, you know, there was that time, and it was probably about 5 years ago, maybe a little more than that, when everybody was getting their panties in a bunch over every little thing. And the cancel culture was going with all cylinders firing, and it didn't matter what was happening. If they found a way to cancel someone, they did. And then the hypocrisy started popping out, where they were canceling some people for something and excusing other people for the same thing, and then everybody got kind of ridiculous. So it doesn't have the power that it once did, but there's another fight going on, and I honestly thought we were past it. And then it pops up in the news every so often, and it's absolutely ridiculous. But that's where we are. That's America in the 21st century. So there you go. Coming up, public transportation. I'm Casey Bartholomew. It's 9:56, and you are listening to 93 WIBC.
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3: Good Wednesday morning. Coming up in 2 minutes from the Precision Comfort Mitsubishi Electric Studios, you'll hear what Indiana Attorney General Todd Rokita announced. Could the gas tax holiday extend? You'll hear what Indiana Governor Mike Braun will announce. And a woman and her grandson involved in a shooting. 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
4: Was what passengers watched in horror terror? I'm Dave Anthony, Fox News. Israeli officials are investigating that possibility after a fight on a flight in the cockpit. Prime Minister Benjamin Netanyahu just said the co-pilot stabbed the captain and apparently tried to crash the plane.
5: Passengers who spoke to Fox News who were on that plane tell us that at one point they thought they were going to die.
4: Fox's Jeff Paul at Tel Aviv's airport where that Fly Dubai flight was headed, but it was diverted instead to Saudi Arabia.
5: Images that we have obtained appear to show at least one passenger covered in blood who appeared to get involved to try to help. After flying about 2.5 hours, the plane signaled an emergency on board while entering Jordanian airspace. That's when it abruptly descended 16,000 feet. Israel then scrambled fighter jets, fearing there had been some sort of hijacking.
4: Both pilots are hospitalized. Another flight today took off from Erbil Air Base in Iraq. On board, the last American troops stationed in Iraq, completing a U.S. withdrawal. The U.S. also had pulled out in 2011 after the war on terror invasion, then returned in 2014 to battle ISIS, now another exit.
6: Despite concerns that the U.S. exit gives Iran-backed militias free rein, CENTCOM Commander Admiral Brad Cooper is praising the operation that crushed ISIS, writing, quote, "As we step back and hand full primary responsibility for Iraq's security to the government of Iraq and the brave people of Iraq, U.S. and coalition forces stationed across the region will remain ready to respond to any ISIS threats that arise."
4: Fox's Molly Line. A condemned murderer has about an hour left to live in Tennessee, where Krista Pike will be the first woman executed in that state in more than 200 years. We got an inflation update this morning. Fox's Jenny Casola.
7: The PCE price index rose 0.3% in August from July, less than expected. For the year ending in August, the PCE has inflation at 3.4%.
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3: Deportations and immigration cases. It's 67 degrees and you've got cloudy skies. Look for a high above 80 this afternoon. I'm Jake McDaniel. Here's what's trending at 10:02. Indiana Attorney General Todd Rokita signed an agreement with ICE through the federal 287G program, allowing his office to help enforce federal immigration laws in the state. He says agreements like these don't take away from law enforcement. They only add to their ability to keep communities safe.
9: They also open up opportunities to obtain federal funding to enhance public safety. So it helps with your local property taxes. It doesn't cost more.
3: Only six of Indiana's 92 sheriffs have signed agreements like this, and Rokita says that's a missed opportunity for the state to strengthen their ability to keep communities safe. Indiana Governor Mike Braun says he expects to extend the gas tax holiday again. He'll make an announcement at 10:45 today, and right now you're paying an average of $3.83 a gallon of gas, says AAA. Braun also announced more one-stop shops are opening up next week in Indiana. Here's Jarrett Lewis.
11: There will be spots in Hamilton and LaPorte counties for folks affected by last month's severe storms and flooding to get help. Federal, state, and local resources can be found at these locations. So far, over 5,000 storm victims have visited state recovery sites, and FEMA has sent out about $120 million to more than 28,000 Hoosier applicants. Anyone going to one of these one-stop locations is asked to bring a valid state ID.
3: A woman and her grandson were both shot on the east side of Indianapolis Tuesday night. 20 to 30 shots were fired into a home where the grandma and her 17-year-old grandson were injured. Police say they're expected to be okay. And Caitlin Clark recorded a double-double by halftime and finished with 27 points and 15 assists to help the Indiana Fever beat the Las Vegas Aces 99-89 Tuesday night.
24: Putting more pressure on them in the backcourt before they got into scoring positions of rotating with urgency, activity level, and intensity. I mean, you know, I thought we played with a a back against the wall desperation that you need to play with at playoff time.
3: Head coach Stephanie White there, and game three is Thursday night in Las Vegas. And I'm Jake McDaniel on The Level, on the go, and on WIBC.com. It's 10:04. 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
0: Were you born from 1945 to 1965? 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
1: 393 coming up this hour. Third, I only laugh at this. We talked about it last week, I think. The Supreme Court was going to decide on third country deportations, where we can send you. You come from one country, you end up in our country, and we send you to a completely different country. And the Supreme Court says we, for right now, we can keep doing that. And in light of that, I saw interviews with people who were sent to Liberia. And the ridiculous statements they made, just all kinds of funny. And we'll talk about that's coming up this hour. Also, holiday travel is supposed to be pretty bad, pretty expensive this year. I wonder why. It might have something to do with gas. That's coming up. Hot toys this year. So glad I don't have to do this anymore. I'm so glad my children are older and I don't have to buy any toys. I won't care when I'm a grandpa if my daughter ever gets around to having kids or my son gets married and has kids. But right now, I am so glad that I'm not fighting other humans to get things, because that happened a lot. So we'll get into all that stuff. That's all coming up this hour right here on 93 WIBC. Right off the bat, well, to start, there's always this push, right? And it's been going on since I started driving. I remember I would get cash at some place. I worked at an amusement park in Southern California called Knott's Berry Farm. And my brother worked there, too. We worked in the same place. So they all the departments got points if their employees carpooled. And we would get, like, little prizes or something like that. I don't know what the points got the department, but something. And they gave us little prizes from Knott's. We get Knott's Berry Farm tickets. I could get in Knott's Berry Farm anytime I wanted to, but either way, I got to go. And so they would schedule my brother and I at the same time, because we worked in the same place, and so that we would carpool together. And they would get so mad when we would. They would get so mad when we drove separately. And it's like, oh, I got some place to go after work. So, and, you know, but anyway, there, my point is there's all these pushes to try to get you to carpool. And then they've tried to make public transportation more palatable for people. I don't know how. Most recently, I was living in Dallas, Texas, and they have something out there called DART. It's the Dallas Area Rapid Transit. And you would take DART and you would either be delayed. You would have to deal with, get mugged, or you'd get murdered on DART. That's basically what happened. So nobody would take that. And they try, so this constant push to try to get us all into public transportation for the good of society and community. And then politicians can take all the roadway funds that they make and use them to buy whores and alcohol, because we're not putting as much damage on the roadways. But either way, that's what they're always trying to do. And also the environment, because the earth is, dying. But Indianapolis has some of the worst public transportation amenities in the country. This is according to a new study from Consumer Affairs. In the study, Consumer Affairs ranked public transportation amenities in the 50 largest urban areas in the United States. Indianapolis clocked in at, out of 50, number 47. Yay, we suck. Number 47 out of 50. Now, Consumer Affairs used a weighted point system to create its rankings, collecting data in three major categories: usefulness and accessibility, affordability, and operational safety. So I guess they weren't really looking as to whether or not anybody, like, wanted to be on public transportation, because nobody wants to be on public transportation. And they always have this idea that they're going to build these trains, or, you know, polish the trains or buses or whatever. And because anything could be public, trolleys could be public transportation. They're going to try to, they're going to clean it up and make it pretty. And then we're all going to go, oh, I don't want to ride in my own car anymore. I want to ride in a big vehicle, a big car, with a bunch of other people and their smells and the danger that

0: comes with being on other people. I want to do that instead of sitting in the privacy of my own car with personal control over the climate, over the music, over the all that kind of stuff. Whether or not I have to talk to people, that kind of stuff. So they looked at these different areas. The data points examined within those categories included the following. Public transit boardings per resident. That's how many times per resident. Yeah, it's pretty self-explanatory. Public transit passenger miles per resident. Share of transit stations that are compliant with ADA requirements. Estimated annual transit fares as a share of median earnings. It's just a bunch of different nonsense that they looked at. One of the issues was people killed or injured in major transit safety and security events per million vehicles traveled in the service, per million vehicle miles traveled. I think they put that number high in order to the miles, the million miles, because it's the number of people killed per million miles. That makes the number lower, I think. So that way they, if I'm doing my math in my head right. So I think that's why they did it that way. In its study, Consumer Affairs determined Indy's public transportation system was the second worst in the country for operational safety. So it's the second worst in the country, operational safety. So you may not even be killed by somebody else on the train or on the bus. You'll be killed by the safety, the bus driver, or the vehicle itself. And the third worst nationally in terms of its usefulness, which means that Indy's public safety is useless, is the way to look at it. Indianapolis ranked low in those categories because its buses averaged 6.62 collisions or fires, just spontaneous, per every million vehicle miles traveled in service. Consumer Affairs also found that the typical Indianapolis resident only used public transportation around four times a year. I wouldn't even do four. Public transit. The last time I was on public transit, I lived in New Jersey, and I took a train into New York, into the city. And that was it, and that was 15 years ago. So that was the last time I took it. So I think on a daily basis, most people don't take public transportation. I'm honestly surprised. The typical Indianapolis resident only used public transportation around four times a year. I guess that means on average, everybody in Indy is in probably in the city proper is, or maybe the metro area. I don't know, is actually using public transportation four times a year and take it at all if I didn't have to. The average Hoosier living in Indy rode public transportation for just 22 total miles in 2024. So that's the average. So that means most people didn't even use it at all. The three cities that are ranked behind Indianapolis on Consumer Affairs list are Columbus, Ohio. Never been there. Jacksonville, Florida. I have been there. Oklahoma City, Oklahoma. I have been there. The cities at the top of Consumer Affairs rankings are, and by the way, when you hear these names, they may jump out to you. These cities are the fantasy for public transportation, right? These cities are the places where it's ingrained in the culture. And people know how to do it, and they depend on it. And there aren't many places like that. They want us. They think if they just build it, we will come. And if they just have public transportation, we'll all go use it and be happy. And that's not the case. But the cities at the top are San Francisco, California, New York City, New York, Washington, D.C., Seattle, Washington, and Salt Lake City, Utah. I don't know how big the transportation is in Salt Lake. I think everything's just clean there. I do. I've been to Salt Lake, and it's a beautiful city. I think that's all that is for the maybe. I don't know. I didn't notice a big public transportation. But if you get into areas like San Francisco, I mean, think about it. Cable cars are a thing. They're not very efficient, but they are a thing. They have buses everywhere, and they do have the BART system. They have the train system there. I've taken it many times when I've been in Northern California. It's very reliable, very efficient. New York is the same way. You know, New York, they have create a system where, because it's an island, and there's a finite number of vehicles, and they can make it very difficult for you. Like, parking in New York is impossible. I've driven in New York City many times. Parking is impossible. And when you do find a space, it is expensive as hell. I went up there for a 2-hour meeting one time. So that means I was probably parked for a total of 2.5 hours because I parked right near the building. And I went out to my car. It cost me $100 to park for a 2-hour meeting. So my point is they have created a system and their public transportation is really good. I know you hear bad things about it, but I've taken subways, I've taken trains, I've taken, you know, taxis all over there. I've never taken a bus there, but I've taken all the train systems they have there, and it's incredibly easy and it's incredibly efficient and it takes you everywhere you want to go. Same in San Francisco. I've been to D.C. I've never taken the public transportation there, but I've heard it's really good if you're in the monuments areas. And Seattle, I was there, and I took some train, but I think it's just more of a cleanliness thing there. But, again, they want us to get out of our cars, and they can't force us. Like, New York is well known for it because, like I said, New York is an island. They can create on the island where it is virtually impossible for you or cost prohibitive for you to use your car. They can't do that in Indianapolis. We aren't an island. So they can't just, charge billions of dollars to park anywhere and everywhere and make it difficult for you to drive around. They can't do that. So that's why public transportation doesn't work. And they do these studies and they keep building the trains. And they talk about the high-speed rail all over the place. California, Texas is big on high-speed rail as well. And they just want to build these trains, and they think people will take them. But what they don't realize, people like being in their cars. Like I said, New York and San Francisco, it's not part of the culture there. Cars aren't. Part of the culture is taking public transportation. I lived in the East Coast. I knew a billion people who didn't have driver's licenses. They had IDs, but they didn't have a driver's license because there's no reason to. You don't need a driver's license. You either walk, because that's the culture, or you take a cab, or you Uber now, or you take a bus, or you take a train somewhere, and you get everywhere you want to go. And it's easy, and that's what they do. But it doesn't matter how many of the amenities are. It doesn't matter what they do. It doesn't matter how things are comfortable or whatever the case may be. People want to be in their cars, and you can't change that culture, no matter how hard you try. All right, 317-239-9393. That's 317-239-9393. When we come back, we're going to talk about how holiday travel is going to be among the most expensive ever coming up. I'm Casey Bartholomew. It's 1017. 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
0: WIBC, thanks for tuning in. I'm Casey Bartholomew. I am with you until noon. Stick around after the news at noon. That's when Tony Katz comes in. 317-239-9393. That's 317-239-9393. Holiday travel could cost more this year. As a new report forecasts, it could be the most expensive holiday travel season in a decade. Travel site Hopper released in 2026. It's 2026 Holiday Travel Index. The report found that the 2026 season is already on track to be the most expensive in 10 years, with rising jet fuel prices driving up Thanksgiving and Christmas airfares. I was watching somebody on TV. This is just an aside, but I was watching somebody on TV and said, yeah, 2016, the last time Trump was president. I was like, Trump wasn't president in 2016. He won in 2016. He wasn't president. He didn't become president until 2017. That's why we had the elections in 2016. Neither here nor there. Facts confuse people, and I get it. But anyway, experts say high jet fuel prices. Yeah. Absolutely. And by the way, that just gives them another excuse. The price of holiday travel goes up every year over the holidays. And it's just like, oh, well, you know, this is the reason. We're trying to do this. And now they've got the Iran and jet fuel prices going through the roof. And now they don't even, that's like, that's jet fuel. That's what it is. And they're going to add more onto that because this is their time, right? This is their price gouging time. This is what airlines do. This is how they make money. Experts say that the high jet fuel prices and fewer low-cost options are driving up plane ticket prices. Spirit Airlines, which was exiting its second bankruptcy, closed earlier this year. And that's one of the cheap airlines. I will tell you, I don't care if cheap airlines, Spirit, any of the others, y'all know who they are. I would rather spend another, whatever, $150 to not fly those airlines. I flew Spirit once, and I swear to God, I thought that I barely had any padding on my seat. I flew another one. What's the other one? Allegiant, I think it's called. And I flew that, and the tray I had was just a little tiny. I folded it down. It was just a little tiny thing. And I just remember it was so bad and uncomfortable that it was laughable. So I know, you know, you got to fly, you fly. You know, you're on a tight budget. You fly, you have to fly with, right? You do what you have to do. And I would fly, well, not Spirit anymore, they're out of business, but the other one, the Allegiant, and any of the other ones that are questionable. I would fly them if I needed to for the money. You do what you have to do. But if all things being equal and I could had to pay another $100, $150 to fly, let's call it a name brand airline, I would do that just for a little bit of comfort in the sky. Now, the average domestic round-trip ticket for Thanksgiving is $402, up 31% or $95 from this time last year. I know it depends. And I'm keeping an eye on this because this holiday I have to fly to California to visit my dad. He's 85 years old. He wants to fly to see me, but he can't fly. He can't find his way around an airport, and he can't get around an airport, and he forgets. I mean, his body is riddled with metal. I've flown with him, and it's a nightmare. Flying by himself, I think, would just be too much to deal with. So I can't do this. I have to fly to California, Palm Springs, over the holidays, Christmas, probably close to Christmas. And I have a feeling the round trip is going to run me $400 to $500. Easy. Not without breaking a sweat. It's going to be up there. So hotel rates have remained largely the same, with an average night costing $170. That's always a rip-off. I've stayed in really crap hotels in my life. and I've stayed in some really nice hotels. And the difference, honestly, unless it's like a really high-end hotel, right? But if it's just like a nice hotel, the difference is sometimes negligible. And I have stayed in hotels where there were needles, places, and left. For the Christmas season, round-trip domestic airfares are averaging $452, up 23%, or $85 from last year. For hotels, the average night is $197 a night during Christmas. Hopper said, the generative AI plays a large role in travelers' holiday planning. I'm going to tell you all a little secret about holiday planning. You don't need to use AI. My wife has so many, prices are what they are. She's not going to be able to beat prices, I don't think. I could challenge her, and then she would have the airlines paying me to fly. I firmly believe that if she had enough time. My wife can book anything, anywhere. She's a speech pathologist right now. I don't know. She went to school for a long time. I'm not 100% sure what that. I think she tells people how to talk. That's what she does with me. But either way, if that ever fell apart, she could sit on the couch on her cell phone and be a travel agent and literally destroy the airline industry because they wouldn't make any money because she would find the lowest flight everywhere for everybody. They would end up paying us not to book flights. The airlines would, and we would be rich. Maybe we should look into that. But they say AI plays a large role in travelers' holiday planning. A record 33% of adults said they were using AI platforms to research upcoming travel earlier this year. According to the report, don't use AI, just look yourself. Just go on, look yourself. All right? It takes longer, but just go look yourself. The travel site recommends that travelers track prices now and book before Halloween for the best chance at a lower fare during the holidays. Additionally, Hopper said flexibility on departure and return dates could help ease the airfare bill. Yeah, when I go to California in December, I'll leave at any time and come back at any time. And my dates can be flexible, but this really is. I'll leave in the middle of the night. I'll fly overnight. You don't see a lot of that. They're not a lot of red eye flights anymore. But I will fly at any point in time, leave at any point in time. I don't care what seat I sit in. I don't care if I'm in the front of the plane or the back of the plane. I don't care about any of that kind of stuff. And that does offer some flexibility. One thing I wonder, you know, you hear Trump talking about how the war in Iran, it's going to be over really quickly after the midterms. And he says, he said it was going to be a couple of weeks. And then, you know, so you never know if he has anything. But if he knows something, if the war does end and the fuel prices just bottom out and become cheap again, you don't want to be in a situation where you've booked at the height of fuel prices, right? I know they say, oh, if you want to do a book early, because it's like I mean my wife always waits until the last possible moment to book. And then after that, she continuously monitors because prices do go up and down depending on, benefit, any number of things. So demand is the word I was trying to come up with in my head, and things like that. So that can happen. And if the jet fuel prices go down, then she'll grab the cheapest flight. And I may end up sitting in the middle of two fat people. But if I save myself $200, I don't mind that. Because if I need that to save $200, then I'll sit between the two fat people for a 3.5-4 hour flight, and I'll think about my life choices and why I ended up having a job that required me to sit between two fat people on a really long flight. But either way, I'm willing to do that. But either way, get ready, plan for that. They're telling you to buy your tickets before Halloween. I don't know about that. Like I said, things go up and down. You never know what's going to happen with fuel prices. So that almost seems like just trying to get you book a bunch of stuff at the highest rate. Because while you can go back and rebook, they frown on that, don't they? And most people won't do it anyway, but either way. All right, when we come up, third country deportations are hilarious, and we're going to talk about the latest Supreme Court decision next. I'm Casey Bartholomew. It's 10:30. 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
18: A disaster prevented. You've got cloudy skies. We're now up to 68 in downtown Indy. I'm Jake McDaniel. Here's what's trending at 10:30. That's what Israeli Prime Minister Benjamin Netanyahu says after an airline pilot tried to crash a jet with people on board. Fox's Jonathan Savage.
19: Netanyahu with an update after a terrifying incident on board a flight from Dubai to Tel Aviv. He confirms passengers and crew managed to subdue a pilot who'd stabbed his colleague on the flight deck and attempted to crash the plane. The plane landed safely in Saudi Arabia, but not before a sudden plummet. It descended around 17,000 feet in less than 2 minutes. Eyewitnesses say additional pilots traveling as passengers landed the aircraft. The suspected attacker has been arrested. Israeli Defense Minister Israel Katz, citing preliminary information, says it was a jihadist terror attack. Jonathan Savage, Fox News.
18: A man died Tuesday after a head-on crash last week in LaPorte County. He's been ID'd as Elvin Newest. Police say he was in a car with a 60-year-old man who drove behind a FedEx truck when he crossed the center line and hit Kayla Roche's vehicle. Neither Newest or Roche survived. And Sheetz expanding across Indiana, bringing investment and new jobs to the state. The company announced plans to build as many as 100 locations across Indiana over the next decade. And I'm Jake McDaniel on The Level, on the go, and on WIBC.com.
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0: 10:35, 93 WIDC. Thanks for tuning in. I'm Casey Bartholomew. I'm sitting in today with you until noon. Stick around after noon. That'll be when Tony Katz comes on. 317-239-9393 is our number. That's 317-239-9393. And coming up after the news at 11, we're going to talk to you about the guy who got shot by ICE. Apparently he was trying to murder ICE agents. So it's funny. It's funny how when reality comes out, isn't it? Anyway, we'll get into that. That's coming up after the news at 11. Right now, this is hilarious. I know it's not. All right. But I have a warped sense of humor. And I find the idea that somebody would come to America from a country and be deported to a country that they're not from hilarious. I think it's hilarious. And the Trump administration can continue deporting migrants to third countries without prior notice after the Supreme Court on Tuesday paused a lower court order blocking the controversial policy in granting the government's request for a stay. The High Court cleared federal officials yesterday to enforce rapid third country removals for now, while also agreeing to take up the case for oral argument in December. The justices Sotomayor, Kagan, and Jackson dissented. By the way, every time I see that, does the left always say, you need to pack the Supreme Court because the conservative justices are only voting with the Republicans, and that's wrong. And then the liberal justices only vote with each other, only vote with liberal causes. But for some reason, that's okay. There's hypocrisy, number one. But I was watching, after this came out, all of the news channels went to somewhere in Africa. I know CBS went to Liberia. And I was watching, they tried really hard to make it so sad. These people who came to America for a better life. And now they were sent to Liberia, and they're not from Liberia. And they talked to all of these, there's like seven of them. And they talked to all these men. There was one woman, talked to her by herself, because I think they keep the women separate because they're dirty. But no, they keep the women separate. But for safety, I'm sure. And they were talking to all these guys, and they were saying in whatever foreign tongue they spoke, not English, they were interviewing them. They were saying, I'm not from here. This isn't my home. I don't have anybody here. And they sent me to this country that I'm not from, and all this, and they were all saying some variation of the same thing, right? I'm not from here. How could they send me and force me to live in a place that I'm not from? All this kind of stuff. And the whole time I'm thinking, you left the place you're from in order to try to go to a place that you're not from. So if you care so much, if you care so much about the place you're from, why did you leave it? It doesn't make any sense. And you're making it sound like, oh, they took me away from my home country and blah, blah. They didn't take you. You left your home country. You tried to rape America as a whole, and then you ended up in Liberia. And none of them, by the way, they all wanted to leave their country because they were afraid to go back to their countries, too. Their home countries that they, on one hand, love and are sad that they're not being sent back to, but none of them want to go back because they fear they'll be oppressed. They fear there are no, that they need to leave their country because they're persecution and all that kind of stuff. Not one of them. I watched stories, long interviews from CBS, ABC, and NBC, all three of them yesterday. I watched these interviews. All of them said the same thing. Can't go back to my country. It's oppressive. Can't go back. They can't be there. Not one of them. Because they all had the opportunity to seek asylum and pursue citizenship or some sort of green card or visa in whatever African nation they were sent to. They all went to, all of them went to Africa. One of them went to Liberia. And so they had the opportunity. Hey, you want to fill out the forms? You want to stay here? Because your country's so oppressive. You know, you want to stay here? And they had not one of them said, no, we want to go to America. Why didn't you do it the right way if everything's so oppressive? You know, we never send away the people who do it the right way. People who fill out and become citizens, we never send you away. if that's what, but you try to steal your way in, and then you're shocked that we don't bend over backwards. And that's because for so many years we bent over backwards. But either way, it was funny watching the hypocrisy and watching him try to garner sympathy for these guys who are saying, oh, my home country's horrible. It's terrible. I love it, but I just, you know, and it's horrible that the United States didn't send me back to this horrible place that I want to leave. They sent me to a different place. And now you can apply for citizenship there. You can apply for a visa, a green card there, anything you want. Residency, you can get residency in Liberia if you want it. Not going to do that. That's not the lie I want to tell right now. By the way, if they got citizenship, these countries, if they did it that way and just kind of tried to do an end around, it would probably be easier for them to get back to America. They don't think about it those way. They just want to go and have everything handed to them. Now, earlier this month, a 3-judge panel for the First Circuit ruled that immigrants were not receiving adequate notice before being deported to nations where they have no ties or connections. Well, we didn't get notice. They didn't call up and say, hey, yeah, we're coming. We're gonna ooze across the border, and so, you know, have our welfare and our money ready, have our benefits ready, because we didn't get that kind of notice, so why should we give them any notice? Doesn't make sense. That's what we talked about it before, because we knew the First Circuit would shut it down. Weren't sure, honestly, how the Supreme Court would deal with this. It could have gone either way, I think. But third-party deportations have existed long before Trump. Third-country deportations long before Trump. They're just kind of vast now. According to Circuit Judge Seth Aframe, I don't know, he was one of the people that put the pause, said an individual's right to contest removal to a country based on a fear of persecution in that country means little if one does not receive prior notice of the intended removal destination and a meaningful opportunity to contest that destination. Again, like I said, we didn't get notice and we're just supposed to lay down and take it. But they don't get notice about going someplace else after coming here illegally, and all of a sudden the world has to open to them. That's not the way it should work. About 25,000 people have been deported to so-called third countries during the Trump administration's ongoing immigration crackdown, according to the immigrants' rights organizations, Human Rights First and Refugees International. So, according to immigration lawyers and advocates, third country removals are not new, but they are rare. Well, I guess they used to be. Now they seem to happen with shocking regularity, which makes it amusing. In recent months, the Trump administration has ramped up third country deportations after creating a web of formal deals with nearly 36 countries to deport asylum seekers, refugees, and migrants with criminal records with little to no warning. None of that I care about. Again, it should be hard to get here if you're illegal. It should be hard to stay here if you're illegal. If the threat of going to Liberia or Equatorial New Guinea or whatever is enough to keep you in your home country, good. Good. I like it. It's a positive. It's a deterrent. And the crocodile tears about, I'm not from this country. They sent me to a country I'm not from. That's inhumane. Well, you're not from America. You're not from the United States, and you willingly went there. By the way, we hadn't seen this in a long time, years now. You know, under Biden, there were caravans constantly of people, you know, just amassing giant convoys, hundreds of people, in some cases, thousands of people working their way up through Central America, through Mexico in order to crash the border. When I lived in Texas, there was actually video of a group of people. They were meandering, and then they crashed the gate and they overwhelmed the border patrol that were there. Some of them pushed the border patrol out of the way. But now, right now, I don't remember where they are. But it's only got a couple hundred people, but there's a caravan coming. They're walking because they've been lied to. Because they've heard about the midterms coming up, right? The Republicans are not going to do well in the midterms. By the way, that midterm convention, it was a disaster. It made us Republicans seem like we were completely out of touch with everything that was going on. And it didn't play well. And a lot of polling numbers went down after that because it made the Republicans seem out of touch with what was going on. And so anyway, the midterms are coming up. What, 37 days, I think? Something like that. Just over a month. Because they don't really understand how our system works, they think if the Democrats win in the midterms, they're going to be able to steamroll right in without realizing that the guy in the big chair is still Trump and he's not going to allow that to happen. So they're starting a little caravan. So they got a couple hundred people now. It's still down in Central America right now, but it's oozing its way up and they're hoping to walk. And, you know, in that time, they're hoping to get here by the midterms. And once the midterms happen, if the Democrats win, and it looks like the Democrats are going to win big, it's going to be a bloodbath. But it looks like that's going to happen. So Ann Coulter said that last night, by the way. If Ann Coulter is saying that, you know that there's some truth to it. But these people are going to come in and they're going to hit the border. And it could get ugly down there because, they, like I said, they don't understand how our system works. They're going to see the midterms. They're going to think the Democrats won. They're going to think, okay, good. We can just sashay across the border and get all our benefits and all our welfare and get on with our day. And that's not the way it works. And it could get ugly at the border again. And the longer it takes this caravan to come, because word spreads, right? Word spreads among the criminals that they want to come here. And they're all going to just going to, it's going to be like a magnet. More people are going to show up. And you never know how big they're going to get. But they routinely got to well over 1,500 people, well over 2,000 people, and they oozed up. And, of course, Biden just kicked open the door and let them in. And they think the same thing's going to happen if the Democrats win the midterms, and it's coming. You don't believe me, you can look it up. If you think I'm fear-mongering, you can look it up, but that's what's happening. All right, 317-239-9393 is the number here. We're going to lighten things up a little bit, talk about the holiday season coming up. I'm Casey Bartholomew. It's 1047. 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
1: Hammer and Nigel show back at it. We crack the mic right after the news at 3. The biggest stories in Indy, Tony Kennett of the Daily Signal will join us and will pay tribute to Matt Bear. One more time.
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0: WIBC. Thanks for tuning in. My name is Casey Bartholomew. I am sitting in today. I'll be with you until 12 o'clock. Stick around after the news at 12. That'll be when Tony Katz comes in. 317-239-9393 is the number. That's 317-239-9393. Coming up after the news at 11, the guy who was the poor, peace-loving immigrant who got evilly got shot by evil ICE agents. Apparently, it's just a little thing hesitate to even mention it. Apparently he was trying to murder them. So that's why he got shot. Anyway, we'll talk about that. That'll be coming up after 11. It's funny how things change when the facts come out. But lightening things up a little bit here. I remember, and we talked about this a couple weeks ago when the Toy Hall of Fame nominations were made. And they talked about the toys that were going to be nominated for the Hall of Fame. There's the Toy Insiders Hot Toys for Christmas that are coming up, and it just, when I see stuff like this, it just sends me back in time. It's funny because my mom worked at Toys R Us. I was a Toys R Us kid, but my mom worked at Toys R Us when the Cabbage Patch doll craze was in full force, right? To the point where they had to walk these employees out to their cars. Off-duty armed police officers had to do it because people were assaulting employees and trying to get them to grab a Cabbage Patch doll. That's how bad it got. You don't really see that anymore because everybody shops online, but that's how bad that got. And every year they issue the list of toys that are supposed to be the big ones, and they've come out with their latest list. These are the ones that are supposed to drive everybody insane. Now, I don't have little kids, so I've not heard of any of these. But when I did have kids, I remember having to drive to stores. The internet existed, right? It wasn't quite as useful when it came to getting things. So I still had to go out. The Monster High dolls, I had to buy those. The Teenage Mutant Ninja Turtle guys, when my son was little, I had to get those. Other than that, I really had to experience a lot of this. But the big movie, the big toys today, Mattel K-pop Demon Hunters, Hunter X Rumi, Golden Singing Doll. I don't know if any of those words made sense. I have heard of the K-pop Demon Hunters. They're like hot animated babes who fight demons, I think. And anyway, one of them's coming out and they sing. The Paw Patrol, the Dino Movie Megasaurus Dino Vehicle with inflatable toy. Apparently, the vehicle automatically inflates to a 2.5-foot dinosaur that goes with it. Okay. Chum Shop Chom Saw Cardboard Cutter. It's literally a cutting board. This is the one that I want. You know, as a kid, the Star Wars toys were big. The Star Wars Death Star. That's the only toy I really remember wanting. And I got it. And I think I got it because my mom worked at Toys R Us. She went in the back, grabbed one, put it away, and that's what I got. But if I had a kid today, I would buy that. I might buy this anyway if I see it because it sounds cool. It's called the Primal Hatch Megalodon Hatching Shark Egg Interactive Toy. Why are these things? It used to just be Tickle Me Elmo, remember? But this, the shark makes a dramatic entrance. You add water to the tank and the egg fizzles and changes color before a 16-inch megalodon breaks out with glowing red eyes, sounds, and chomping jaws. The hatching process can be reset and repeated, adding to the fun. That sounds cool. What were those things that were big a few years ago? The hatchimals? You buy an egg and you did something to it or something, how you, I don't know, you looked at it or sang over. I don't know what the hell you did. But eventually it would crack out of the egg and things came out. But once it was done. And this one you can do over and over again. That one actually sounds kind of cool. I wonder if I could, my son-in-law likes kid stuff. That sounded bad. He liked weird stuff like that, like cool stuff like that. Like, man, I wonder if I can get away buying that for him and making sure he lets me play it with him. The Miniverse Real Record, Real Music Record Player. It plays like tiny records, I guess. Seen those in stores. I didn't know what they were. Mario Adventure Playset. Bluey Light and Surprise Healer House. I don't know. Just Play For Real. 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I mean, there's just a whole bunch of things. And apparently a new Tickle Me Elmo is out this year. It's got Giggle Max technology. So it's Tickle Me Elmo 30 years later, and it's got Giggle Max technology. So there you go. If you're a parent or grandparent, those are the things you're going to have to go buy. Get that shark. I want to get that shark. That sounds cool. The megalodon. But either way, that's what you're going for. And those are the things that people are literally going to kill each other for, that your kid won't be playing for with 3 days after Christmas. So there you go. Coming up, we are going to talk about the guy who was shot by ice. I'm Casey Bartholomew. It is 1056. 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
16: Coming up in 2 minutes from the Precision Comfort Mitsubishi Electric Studios, you'll hear what Indiana Governor Mike Braun just announced, an agreement signed by Indiana Attorney General Todd Rokita, and what Indianapolis will be home to soon. Those stories are coming up next right after Fox News in just a couple minutes. And you're listening to 93 WIBC, WIBC HD1 Indianapolis. Right now you've got cloudy skies and 70 degrees in downtown Indy on this Wednesday morning. It's 11 o'clock.
17: It was first feared to be a hijacking.
20: I'm Dave Anthony, Fox News. A fight on a Fly Dubai flight to Israel this morning in the cockpit.
21: During the flight, as they approached the country, one of the pilots stabbed the other pilot, and apparently he tried to crash the plane with its occupants.
20: Israeli Prime Minister Benjamin Netanyahu says passengers got involved and helped subdue the co-pilot after the attack.
22: The plane landed safely in Saudi Arabia, but not before a sudden plummet. It descended around 17,000 feet in less than 2 minutes. Eyewitnesses say additional pilots traveling as passengers landed the aircraft. The suspected attacker has been arrested. Israeli Defense Minister Israel Katz, citing preliminary information, says it was a jihadist terror attack.
20: Fox's Jonathan Savage. Those passengers are now on a different plane in the air flying to Israel. Another flight today left Iraq with the last American troops in the country on board, completing withdrawal 23 years after President George W. Bush invaded Iraq during the war on terror.
28: Our nation enters this conflict reluctantly. Yet our purpose is sure.
20: That ended in a withdrawal in 2011, but 3 years later, American forces returned to Iraq to battle ISIS terrorists. A condemned murderer just got a lifeline in Tennessee. Just minutes before, Krista Pike was going to get a lethal injection and become the first woman put to death in that state in more than 200 years.
29: An appeals court halted her execution to review whether Pike's allegations of child abuse were fully considered in her case. Pike was 18 in 1995 when she and two others beat and mutilated 19-year-old Colleen Slemmer, a fellow student in Knoxville. Slemmer's family supports Pike's death.
20: That's Fox's Jeff Manasso. Tennessee is appealing that ruling to the U.S. Supreme Court. We got an inflation update this morning showing a smaller increase than expected in what are called personal consumption expenditures, rising 0.3% last month. The annual rate came in the same as July, 3.4%. 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
30: 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On the level. On the go.
16: It's the seventh month in a row. I'm Jake McDaniel. Here's what's trending at 11:02. Indiana Governor Mike Braun issued a gas tax holiday once again today. The gas tax has been suspended through November 4th now. Yep, he's suspending both the state's gas excise tax and gas usage tax again. The holiday will once again apply for 30 days after first declaring the holiday in April. The average price for a gallon of gas right now is $3.83, says AAA. That's down nearly 17 cents from a week ago, and the national average is over $4.43. a gallon. Indiana Attorney General Todd Rokita announced an agreement with ICE for deportations and immigration cases. His office will work with ICE through the federal 287G program, which allows agencies to enforce immigration laws within their jurisdiction. Rokita says agreements like these don't take away from law enforcement. They only add to their ability to keep communities safe.
31: They also open up opportunities to obtain federal funding to enhance public safety. So it helps with your local property taxes. It doesn't cost more.
16: And only six of the 92 sheriffs have signed an agreement like this. Rokita says that shows there are missed opportunities for Indiana to enhance the tools they have to protect and serve. Prosecutors charged an Indianapolis woman last week with stealing nearly $2,000 from a couple who needed help becoming U.S. citizens. Stefania Flores and her company Global Services are accused of telling the couple they could finalize a marriage license, draft lease agreements, and complete a U.S. citizenship and immigration services form. But investigators determined Flores never submitted the paperwork or finished those services, and she's now charged with theft and fraud. And Sheetz expanding across Indiana, bringing investment and new jobs to the state. Ryan Hedrick explains.
0: The company announcing plans to build as many as 100 locations across the state over the next decade. Sheetz estimates the expansion will represent about $1 billion in investment and create thousands of jobs. The first Indianapolis store expected to employ about 30 full-time people. Sheetz began in Altoona, Pennsylvania in 1952 and has grown to more than 850 locations across seven states. Ryan Hedrick, 93 WIBC, Mobile News.
16: And I'm Jake McDaniel. On the level, on the go, and on WIBC.com, it's 11:04. Casey Bartholomew coming back in 1 minute.
4: 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I would, like, get D's and C's.
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13: Remember when everybody went, oh my God, Renee Good, she got murdered. She was murdered by an evil ICE agent who was trying to murder because they murder. And they still, to this day, refuse to acknowledge reality, even though there's video, indisputable evidence of Renee Good in Minneapolis, Minnesota, attempting to murder an ICE agent. But no, she's a martyr. It's just a martyr. Apparently the same thing was happening in Texas when we talked about the ICE agent that shot the illegal immigrant in the back. Federal prosecutors in Texas have announced on Tuesday assault charges against a Venezuelan delivery driver who was shot by immigration enforcement agents on September 20th. Of course, he had an order of deportation, and he was trying to hit an ICE agent with his car. Now, I don't know. This is why, by the way, the left doesn't want the flock cameras. This is why the left doesn't want video of anything. Because it will show the reality. There is video of some woman driving and using her phone. That's super safe. Having lived in Texas, by the way, everybody in Texas uses their phone. Everybody while they're driving uses their phone, which is ridiculous. Texas is the worst place for drivers I've ever lived. But this woman, but they don't show what happened in the lead up. All they show is the, oh my gosh. But a federal complaint alleges that Wilbur Rafael Garces Perez tried to escape immigration and customs enforcement by hitting them with his car. They tried to kill him. They pulled him over after a judge issued a final removal order. Gosh, it's almost like ICE was doing their legal job. Nah. This is according to U.S. Attorney Justin R. Simmons for the Western District of Texas. The complaint accuses him of sideswiping an officer with the driver's side mirror of his car and later attempting to strike an officer with his car, which I guess for the pro-criminal crowd is okay. I'm going to be honest with you. I am not a lawyer. I have never been to law school. I'm a lifer in radio. But I'm pretty sure I remember from my school days, I'm pretty sure it's not okay to try to run over somebody with your car. Now, to me, that's attempted murder. Cars, for those of you who don't know, are big and heavy. And if one hits you and runs you over, you could die. Odds are in favor of it, by the way, I think. But this guy just decided, I'm going to hit me a cop. I'm going to hit me an ICE agent. And then everything will be okay. Now, if convicted, Garces Perez faces up to 20 years in prison. Oh, good. An attorney for him, for Garces Perez, declined to immediately comment on Tuesday morning. He had to get his lies together, right? These are defense attorneys. They have to get their stories straight. I'm sure the attorney went, what? Oh, crap. We've got, oh, no. What are we going to, So they're going to focus on the idea that he

0: with the family man. He was out delivering food so that he could buy his children milk. And then the evil ICE agent murdered him. That's what they're trying to set that up. Now, here's what happened. Garces Perez allegedly provided his driver's license, but ignored agents' requests to step out of the car. If any law enforcement officer asks you to step out of the car, you have to. The Supreme Court has already decided it. You have to. There's no gray area. If a cop comes up to your car performing a legal traffic stop and tells you to get out of the car, you get out of the car. That's what you do. But anyway, he ignored those commands because, you know, we only obey some of the laws if we're illegal aliens. We don't deserve to obey all the laws. We only obey some. He allegedly engaged in a Spanish conversation with one of the federal officers about moving the car and parking it. And the court documents state the conversational tone was pleasant and not aggressive. The court documents further allege that about a minute later, things changed in tone, just a hair. Garces Perez abruptly closed the window and drove off. You see, he decided that he was above all the laws of this country. So he didn't have to obey the police anymore. He didn't have to obey law enforcement anymore, the ICE agent anymore. So he's just going to say, you know what? Had enough of this. Going to be on my way. One of the officers, LG, they do that, by the way, because there are freaks who will try to kill the ICE agents. There are freaks who will try to go attack, assault, and murder the ICE agents if they find their name. And they will eventually, and they'll give their name. And what they're trying to do is intimidate ICE agents from doing their jobs. But either way, one of the officers, LG, was struck in his torso with the driver's side view mirror. He hit the officer with a car. It's attempted murder. Cars is big, right? What if he would have hit the cop and the cop would have fallen down, fallen under the car and killed him? Probably just would have driven away. And the narrative from the left would have been, oh, but he's just trying to get scared. He was just a scared immigrant. That's all. The laws don't apply. Now, Garces Perez entered the U.S. in the year of our Lord 2024 using CBP-1, a program begun under President Biden that allowed migrants to make appointments with U.S. authorities to be considered for asylum. And then they got to stay while they were waiting for their appointments. Donald Trump ended that program on his first day in office for his second term. Garces Perez was an asylum seeker, and he did have a valid work permit, according to immigration lawyer Kate Lincoln Goldfinch. She said a judge issued a deportation order after he missed an immigration court hearing. Well, there you go. Got to go to your hearings. Said the notice was sent to a former address. You know, I moved a lot. I've lived in 1, 2, 3, 4, like 9 states, 12 states, something like that. Every time I move, there's a process. You fill out a form. And your mail gets forwarded. I mean, if I was really seriously waiting for a very important document like that, if the sole reason I am allowed to be in this country is because I have this hearing coming up, because Biden was an idiot, if that's the sole reason, then I would make damn sure that I was someplace where the notifications could get to me. Damn sure. So he missed his court hearing, and so the judge issued the deportation order. That's what happens. That's what you do. His only reason he was allowed to stay in the country is because of that stupid program that allowed you to make an appointment. That's apparently the criteria now for being in the United States of America. If you're oozing across the border, is you made an appointment. Does it have to be a specific asylum appointment? Or can it be like, guys, I got a haircut on Thursday. So are we good? I can come. Okay, good. Yeah, it's supercuts I'm going to. So I get to stay in the country now. But he tried to use his car. He hit one agent. And according to the reports, he attempted to hit another ICE agent with his car. So what you have is a guy who is attempting to murder ICE agents. And he got shot. He got shot in the back. Yeah, because he was driving his car away. So somebody there tried to stop him from driving his car away. You know, since he was trying to kill people and all. And that's how you get shot in the back. And it's fine with me that he's not paralyzed. Don't particularly care. Because he's a criminal who tried to murder ICE agents. Like Renee Good, who is not the peace-loving Wonder Woman that everybody has set her up to be. This guy will be, oh, no, Wilbur Garceth Perez got shot in the back, and we're all supposed to weep softly to ourselves, except for the fact that he tried to murder an ICE agent, like Renee Good, but they get canonized, because apparently when you decide you're going to stand up for illegal aliens and people who aren't supposed to be in our country, the laws, we're kind of flexible as to whether or not they apply to you. That's all it takes. Legal citizens, well, we have to obey all the laws all the time. Those are the rules. Legal aliens are people standing up for illegal aliens. It's, you know, pick and choose whichever ones work for you and which ones don't. Anyway, so he's been charged, and now we have the what seems to be the truth about why he got shot. Not just a peace-loving illegal trying to deliver food. He was trying to murder ICE agents. And in that way, I don't care what happens to him now. 317-239-9393 is the number here. We'll take your calls and get into the new poll that basically blames men for everything. That's coming up. I'm Casey Bartholomew. It's 1117. 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
1: 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Everyone who knew that voice is welcome.
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0: WIBC. Thanks for tuning in. I'm Casey Bartholomew. I am sitting in today. I'll be with you until noon. Stick around afternoon. That's when Tony Katz comes back in. 317-239-9393. That's 317-239-9393. Coming up after the news at 11:30. One state is trying to ban shock gloves, which are non-lethal. We'll keep federal agents from having to use lethal means. But before we get into that, there is a segment of the society that wants federal agents to use lethal means just so that they can pound them in the press about it. But we'll get into that. That's coming up after 11:30. Right now, Democratic women are far more likely to blame men for their problems than conservative women are, and less than a quarter of young Republican men blame their ills on women, because men ruin everything. It's because we have no sensitivity and no feelings, so we don't mind doing stuff. Young Democratic women were particularly likely to lay the blame for their problems at men. 66% of 18 to 29-year-old women were saying that the challenges that women face in American society were a great deal due to the behavior or actions of men. I was literally just sitting here. I didn't do anything. How can you blame me when your life sucks, when I was literally just sitting here minding my own business? But this is all according to a survey center on according to the Survey Center on American Life. I never heard of them. They also said women faced a lot of discrimination in America, the poll found. Is that true? I'll defer. I'm a guy. I don't face, I guess, probably, I don't know if discrimination is right, maybe sexism? Is that a form of discrimination? I don't know. You know what? I read stuff like this. I'm like, I'm happy I'm a guy. All right? I'm just happy I'm a guy. I just, you know, I think women blame men, some women blame men for everything just because we're convenient and we're kind of stupid. And we're easy targets, but you know, I am always glad that I'm a guy. Far fewer Republican women felt the same way, with just 18% blaming men for their problems. So what is it? 66% of Democratic women blame men for everything. You suck. And while you're sucking, you make my life suck. And because of things you do, my life suck. I don't know. What did I do? I mean, did I kill the spider? Was that the thing I shouldn't have done? Did I go put gas in the car so you wouldn't get gas smell on you before you went to work? Is that the horrible thing that I did? Did I mow the lawn so that you didn't have? I mean, what did I do that was so terrible? I'd like to know. But from the Democratic women, 18% of Republican women, that's all. Now, there's an age gap as well. Between the ages of 30 and 49, 54% of Democratic women blame men for their problems, while just 33% of Republican women did. So that's between 30 and 49. So more than half of really the women you meet on a daily basis are talking to you, and in the back of their mind, they're thinking, I hate you. You are the root cause for every single problem I have because you're a man and men are evil. That's basically what we had. 33% of Republican women that age did too. So, you know, I guess we can't get away with everything. And from ages 50 to 64, 47% of Democratic women blame men for everything. Just everything. Stop breathing. When you breathe, it causes problems. Sorry. Now, 47% when you get to 50 to 64, it's 47%. So basically half of Democratic women, more than half of Democratic women across the board. I know 47% isn't half. But when you combine, it's probably just over half of Democratic women blame men for everything. When you get to the 50 to 64% age range, it's 25% of Republican women did. So more, right? More. It was just 18%. I'm sorry, it was 18% overall, 33% of younger Republican women. So it's less young Republican women as they get older. I think they get smarter and they realize that men aren't to blame for everything. You know, what did we do? Did we pay for everything? Did that ruin everything for you? Did we buy your clothes? Open the door for you? Is that how we ruined your life? I'm trying to figure this out. Now, the disparities between the two parties were still huge. Democratic women between 18 and 29 faulted men at rates of 50 points higher than Republicans. 30 points higher between the ages of 30 and 49, and still 20% more between the ages of 50 and 64. You know, there was a time when you were on in talk radio, and you could ask, like, Democratic women, to call in because they'd be listening. Now, nobody listens to the other side, so it's just what it is. But you could ask them to call in and say, what did we do? Like I said, I was literally just sitting here, minding my own business, hosting a radio show. I haven't done anything yet today. And I'm to blame. But now it's like I said, these days you can't do that because these days nobody wants to listen to the other side because I meant learn something. But I would really like to know what did we do that was so bad? And by the way, what did we do so bad that liberal women, Democratic women somehow notice it, but it is lost on the Republican women? And I know what the answer would be. Well, Republican women are brainwashed. I don't think that's true. Not only Republican women are brainwashed, I think they just don't see things the same way you do. I think that's the way to look at it. It's kind of like that, remember that cringe Kamala Harris commercial that really backfired? Where they basically said Republican women only vote how their men tell them to vote. And so these women were in the voting booth and they came out. And the man said, honey, did you make the right choice? And they went to the two women, winked at each other and said, sure did. And then they walked out and it was a commercial for Kamala. The likes of, because Republican women don't think for themselves. I think the problem is Republican women do think for themselves. And because of that, they don't blame men for everything. And you got more than half of Democratic women blaming men for every bad. It's raining. Freaking men. Damn. Now, the complete composite was true when men were polled about the complete opposite was true when men were polled about the problems they faced in American society, with Republican men more likely to blame women for their problems than Democratic women. At least 26% of Republican men aged 18 to 29 blame women for their problems. So Republican men blame women. Well, they vote. They're uppity. As did 21% age 30 to 49 and 21% age 50 to 64. And while Republican men were significantly less likely to blame the opposite gender than women were, the disparities were still high. Young Republican men blamed women for their problems at a rate 20 points higher than Democratic men did. And similar differences among those between 30 and 49. The poll is the latest to find that men and women across the political spectrum appear to be drifting further and further apart. And that phenomenon does not belong to the U.S. alone. They looked, an April survey from the New Statesman reinforced the Survey Center on American Life's findings about how younger women viewed the opposite sex, with 21% of Gen Z women under 30 having negative views about the opposite sex, about men. And, of course, a 2025 survey of the universities of Göttingen, in Germany, found 47% of left-leaning women would rather stay single than date somebody of opposing political views. My wife's a Democrat. We got married. We're happily married. It's like y'all are missing out. If that's what you're going to do, you're screwing yourselves over. And right-leaning women felt similarly, with 41% choosing to go solo rather than reaching across the aisle for love. So we're all blaming the opposite gender, it sounds like. And nobody wants to date a member of the opposite sex, which is kind of ridiculous. All right, when we come back, we are going to talk to you about one state that wants to ban a non-lethal method because they want ICE agents to murder people. That's just a fact. I'm Casey Bartholomew. It is 11:30. 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
26: He's doing this to help farmers out, too. I'm Jake McDaniel. Here's what's trending at 11:30. Indiana Governor Mike Braun extended his suspension of the state's gas use tax and gas excise tax through November 4th, so Hoosiers can keep seeing relief at the pump. Braun is also suspending the special fuel restrictions for dyed diesel, which farmers can now use. The declaration will take effect next Tuesday. Israeli Prime Minister Benjamin Netanyahu says a pilot stabbed another to try and hijack a plane on its way from Dubai to Tel Aviv. He says it started about 2.5 hours after takeoff this morning.
27: During the flight, as they approached the country, one of the pilots stabbed the other pilot, and apparently he tried to crash the plane with its occupants.
26: People on the plane stepped in to break up the fight before it crashed, and the plane made an emergency landing in Saudi Arabia, and then the suspect was arrested. On the level, on the go, and on WIBC.com.
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28: 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Now the trap was closing. 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He was 23 years old. The revolution had been his idea of glory. Yorktown was the proof.
25: The spirit of 76, as we celebrate 250 years, remember to thank God for our liberty, love your country for our freedoms, and proudly share your patriotism. 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
0: 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Thanks for tuning in. Casey Bartholomew sitting in today. I'll be with you until noon. Stick around afternoon. Tony Katz will be coming in. 317-239-9393. That's 317-239-9393. Coming up a little bit later on, some people are very, very upset with the BYU cross-country women's team because they're dirty. And everything about them is dirty. Anyway, we're going to talk about that coming up a little bit later on. Right now, California right now is in a weird state. Not state, but state. Because they've got a governor who's desperately trying to run for president without running for president. So he's trying to do things that get him a lot of publicity and make him seem like a bastion of the left. So everything comes out there like that. Everything that happens there is part of a Gavin Newsom effort to raise his profile, let's say. Well, California passed a law yesterday that bans local, state, and federal law enforcement officers from using gloves that can deliver electric shocks to people. It's like stun guns. It's just in a glove. That way you don't have to worry about shooting somebody with a gun, with a stun gun and hitting them. If you're in close quarters and you're holding somebody and you're trying to get them under control, you can use the stun guns to get them. Seems like a good idea. It's non-lethal. Isn't that what we're always trying to do, is have non-lethal methods? Two things here. California and people on the left want federal agents to kill people. And yes, I said what I said. On the left, they want federal agents to murder people. That is what they want to have happen. The issue with the immigrant that got shot in Texas, in Austin, that was that we talked about earlier this hour. They were happy that happened. The only thing that would have made it better for the left is if he had died. Because then this is another argument about ICE. So they don't want ICE to have non-lethal methods. They only want them to have lethal methods because it is good for the left when ICE or any federal agent, as long as Donald Trump and the Republicans are in charge, it's good for them when federal agents kill people. So they want that to happen because they don't care about people. They don't care about politics and their careers. Now, the ban on shot gloves, which, by the way, also can't happen, but that's okay. The ban on shock gloves will take effect next year and remain in place until 2030. When, if there's a Democrat in charge, we decide if the Democrat needs to use non-lethal methods. And we'll want to give them that opportunity. It comes weeks after U.S. Immigration and Customs officials, ICE, moved to equip its officers with the gloves, which are designed to gain compliance from combative individuals. Last month, the agency awarded a $17 million contract to buy 6,000 pairs of gloves. The law is the latest example of how Democratic-led states have been pushing back against Trump's immigration enforcement efforts since he took office last year. And again, the left and Democratic-led states want federal agents to shoot people and kill them because it works for them. It helps them gain power, right? Not to mention that states can't pass laws that keep federal agents from doing things. It's cute when they try, but they can't. It doesn't work that way. Nationwide, 17 states with Democratic-led legislatures have passed a total of more than 100 pro-illegal alien bills this year, according to the AP analysis, using the bill tracking software Plural. The most common purpose is to limit cooperation between federal immigration enforcement agents and the states. Lashay Sharp Collins, Democratic California Assemblywoman, said she introduced the shot gloves legislation to put a pause on law enforcement's use of the devices while the state examines their potential risks. The law requires the state's Justice Department to study their safety and report to lawmakers by 2029. Takes 3 years to do that. Put them on, grab some people, shock them up, but good, and say, yeah, these are suck or not. She said, there's a lot of unrest and a lot of uncertainty. a lot of people are scared. Well, illegal aliens, and who cares if they're scared? They should be scared. They should develop ulcers and tumors because their show's so scared. The law will again, as we've been talking about, test the state's authority to restrict federal agents amid the Trump administration's immigration crackdown. Kevin Johnson is a professor emeritus. I want to be an emeritus. At the University of California Davis School of Law, said courts are likely to ultimately rule that the state cannot bar federal officers from wearing shock gloves or face coverings or anything else. The laws are well-intentioned, he said, but likely conflict with the supremacy clause of the U.S. Constitution, which sets federal law as supreme over conflicting state law. So they are literally wasting their time doing this stuff. He said the state has very limited, if any, powers in dictating to the federal government how its officers are armed, which is to say that this is a waste of time. But again, they're doing this so that they can say, we, under Gavin Newsom's leadership, stood up to the Trump administration. And then his evil Supreme Court upheld the laws of the Constitution of the United States. That's what's up. And that's what they're trying to do. Now, these shock gloves, if you don't know, they're literally gloves. And they're battery-powered. And you can turn them on, and they're lined in such a way that it doesn't impact the person wearing the gloves. Because otherwise, what's the point? But you can put them on, and if you're holding someone, you know, that's when things get dangerous for officers, both local and federal. That's when things get dangerous. And if you can get somebody to comply while you're holding them, and you can get them cuffed and, you know, into a point where they can't do and contained, so they can't do any damage to anybody, that's a good thing, right? They add little shocks, and yes, they are painful. I hate to have to be the one to tell you this. So are stun guns. And they're like, that hurts too, but everybody seems to be okay with those. The rubber bullets, those hurt. Pepper spray hurts. I have been pepper sprayed. And I did it intentionally as a stupid radio bit, which I wish I could take back. I let somebody spray me in the face with pepper spray, thinking, oh, wow, that's awful. Okay, I'll wash it off. It hurt for days afterwards. I was uncomfortable for days afterwards. And I was doing everything they told me to do. It got better, right? It didn't hurt like hell after a few hours. But when I went to bed that night, I was really uncomfortable. And when I woke up the next morning, I was less uncomfortable. And then I was just gradually less comfortable. And I did everything they told me to do. They gave me this solution that you added to water and you dip your face in. And I just sat there. I sat there and I wanted to get a snorkel and just keep my face in the, my eyes hurt. I didn't do that. But anyway, my point is all of this stuff is uncomfortable. All of it hurts. And the stun gloves, yeah, they hurt. The shock gloves, they do hurt. I haven't had any experience with them, but I'm sure they hurt. I don't want to have any experience with it because I was stupidly let somebody pepper spray me once, knowing that it hurt, by the way. That's how dumb I am. But either way, this allows, they can put them on, they can power them up. There's like a little button, they power them up, and you could grab somebody and it incapacitates them. The option B, by the way, I mean, it's a non-lethal method to use. I mean, anything can happen, right? Somebody have a heart attack or something like that. But it's a tense situation all around. But it's a non-lethal method. But this is, again, the left doesn't want federal agents under the Trump administration to have access to non-lethal methods. They want them to kill people. And the reason they want them to kill people is because then they can throw their faces in front of TV and say, the Trump administration, they killed another person, they're evil, bad. But because then they can, you know, it scores points for them. And there is the supremacy clause in the Constitution, which says federal law supersedes. So they can pass all these laws they want to. And again, in California, they have an ulterior motive. They're trying to look like Gavin Newsom is leading the fight for everything that's good and right in the world while the Trump people are coming in and making people feel pain. And then if you take away the non-lethal methods, like shot gloves, which are non-lethal, if you take those away and guns have to be pulled out, then the evil Trump administration murdered somebody else, and Gavin Newsom is a shining light trying to stop it all. And that's where we're going here. But these actually seem kind of cool. I think I would let someone do this. I've never been stun gunned. Because I've never had it done, but I think they shoot you and it sticks. And it's like, I have a problem with needles, which is why I don't break the law. But if somebody put on the shot gloves and like touch, I think I would let that happen. I think it hurt. But again, I'm not the brightest bulb on the tree. But either way, they're trying to stop it. You can't stop federal law. All this, we're in political time now, and all this is political posturing. And it's just more proof that what the left wants is for federal agents to kill people, because right now it's Donald Trump and it makes the left look good. 317-239-9393 is the number here. That's 317-239-9393. We'll take your calls and get some other stuff coming up. I'm Casey Bartholomew. It's 1147. 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
1: Hammer and Nigel show back at it. We crack the mic right after the news at 3. The biggest stories in Indy, Tony Kennett of the Daily Signal will join us, and we'll pay tribute to Matt Bear one more time.
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0: WIBC. Thanks for tuning in. I'm Casey Bartholomew. I am sitting in today. I'll be with you until noon. Stick around after the news at noon, and that's when you get some more Tony Katz for your day. 317-239-9393. That's 317-239-9393. That's our number here. I wanted to share this. Sometimes I wonder if we're in 2026, right? Sometimes I wonder if we've reached 2026 or if it was just some sort of dream that I had. But Mormons are now expressing their disdain toward BYU's uniform for their women's cross country team because it shows women and their dirty, filthy bodies. They have urged the school to enforce more temple-friendly modesty. Technically, I feel like I can talk about this because I believe technically I am a Mormon. I have no religion. I don't do anything. I went to Catholic school. But when my dad was very young, my dad having a warped sensibility, when he was a kid, he wanted to travel, but he didn't have any money. So he joined the local Mormon church so that he could play on a basketball team that traveled to Utah every year. Because he wanted to, and Utah seemed like a glorious place to go. And I've been to Utah. It's nice. Not for any church stuff, but I've been there. So my dad joined this basketball team. But to be on the basketball team, you had to join the Mormon church. And this was in the 1950s. He joined the church. And I guess technically, if my understanding of everything is right, technically that makes me a Mormon, whether I want to be or not. I've never done anything. They came to my house once, and I thought it was weird. I was already older. I was living with my wife, who was my girlfriend at the time, and we were renting a house, and we'd filled out, you know, with our IDs and everything like that, and somehow somebody found me, and I don't know what the process is like, and his name was Mike, and he seemed like a perfectly nice guy, and he knew my dad had been in the Mormon church, and he said, "Hey, I was wondering if I could come in and have a talk with you guys," and I said, "No." And he said, "Oh, no, that's okay. That's okay. Hey, understand totally." And he came by and he started talking to me. He said, "You know, have you thought about your relationship with the church?" And I was like, "No, I don't. It's like, look, you seem like a very nice guy, but could you please go away? 'Cause I'm busy." And he's like, "Oh, no, hey, I understand. Popped in on you, but hey, I might check on you every so often if that's okay." And I think he was called a home teacher. And I was like, "You just really need to not bother." And he wasn't doing this to my brothers. I don't know how I got lucky, but because I have two older brothers. But he came back a couple more times, and I said, "Dude, just enough. Just stop." And he finally just stopped. But I think that it's like the Jewish faith. You're the religion of the mom, whether you want to be or not. And they have Mormons. My dad joined, so now I am one, even though I'm not. But anyway, BYU's cross-country team is a NCAA Division I program, which is the highest tier in college sports. The team's uniform is consistent with those donned by other schools. Form-fitting tank top and form-fitting like runner shorts that look like little tiny shorts, you know, that girls wear. I'm not trying to sexualize them. It's just what they wear. And the BYU team shared pictures of their athletes on time. That's Brigham Young University, by the way, which were met with overwhelming scrutiny from the Church of Latter-day Saints because women are to be hidden, apparently. A Mormon on Instagram posted on the team's official Instagram post, "Does running naked make you faster?" Which I think it does. It's all about wind resistance. They weren't running naked, but I think that actually would help. Another LDS church member reposted one of the photos on X and complained about the immodesty of the athletes' sports bras and athletic shorts. They weren't sports bras, they were tank tops. But either way, And another wrote, I know that it's not cool to bring up modesty, but is this really necessary for BYU students to wear this for running? Yes, it is. Yes, it is. The post amassed more than 2 million views since its inception. Another post said, I'm not even asking for pants and long sleeves. I just think BYU should have a higher standard than the world. Hey, another user agreed and offered his own idea for a solution. My policy would be to make all uniforms possible to be able to be worn with garments so that people can keep covenants easily if they choose. Garments are what they wear, a special underwear. It covers a lot, and that's what it would be do. Now, just so everybody knows, before everybody freaks out, the university's dress code states clothing must be modest in fit and style. Dressing in a way that would cover the temple garment is a good guideline, whether or not one has been endowed. Accommodations may be made for athletic participation. So stop slut-shaming the BYU women's cross-country team. Nobody's breaking any rules. And maybe you're the one who's perving out on them. Maybe that's the problem. We're all done. Tony Katz back next. I'm Casey Bartholomew, 1157 on 93 WIBC.
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21: For the seventh month in a row, a slightly warmer day today compared to Tuesday. Right now, sunny, 75 in downtown Indianapolis, the high 83. More clouds roll in this afternoon on this last day of September. I'm Jarrett Lewis. Here's what's trending at 12 noon, brought to you by Moss Roofing. Indiana drivers are getting another month without paying the state's gas taxes. Governor Mike Braun says the gas tax holiday will continue through November 4th. It suspends Indiana's gas excise and usage taxes, saving drivers about 60 cents a gallon.
33: By extending it again, this is something that on a $23 billion budget, we could only do if we had excess reserves to do it. And in the year and now nearly 9 months, we've been running government in a way more like a business.
21: Again, it's the seventh straight month the state has extended the tax break. The holiday first went into effect on April 8th. The average price for a gallon of regular unleaded gas in Indiana today at $3.83 a gallon, according to AAA. That's down 15 cents compared to a week ago, but still up 43 cents from 1 month ago. The national average is $4.43. Following his office's federal agreement, Attorney General Todd Rokita is urging all 92 Indiana County sheriffs to join the 287G program. Currently, only six participate, and Rokita argues that expanding the partnership unlocks federal funding to help lower local property tax burdens.
1: The fact that only six of the 92 sheriffs have signed an agreement like this shows there are missed opportunities for Indiana to enhance the tools they have to protect and serve. If your elected official is not partnering with ICE through 287G, you should ask them why that is.
21: Rokita encourages Hoosiers to contact their local sheriff's department regarding their 287G participation. A grandmother and her 17-year-old grandson are injured in a drive-by shooting on Indianapolis' east side Tuesday night. Police say 20 to 30 shots were fired at around 11 p.m. at a home in an area near East 34th Street and North Butler Avenue. Officers say the woman was hit while sitting on her bed. The teenager was grazed by a bullet. IMPD is now looking for the suspect or suspects. I-74 is back open in Shelby County after a crash from early this morning involving two semi-trucks. The crash shut down the eastbound lanes for more than 2 hours. It happened near mile marker 122.5, about 2 miles east of Shelbyville and just north of State Road 244, where an apparent terrorist incident was prevented and who stepped up in the Fever's season-extending win.
7: Coming up on Tony Katz today, the inflation numbers came in and they gave Republicans a gift, I think, if they know what to do with it. That's after the news at noon on 93 WIBC.
21: WIBC News Time closing in on 12:03. Members of the Senate Judiciary Committee questioning former special counsel Jack Smith about his two legal cases against President Trump. Fox's David Spunt has more.
2: Smith was asked about his two probes into then former President Donald Trump attempts to overturn the 2020 election and retention of classified documents. He was also pressed on why he received toll records from members of Congress, records that gave him phone numbers, time, date, and length of calls, but not what was said. Eric Schmidt from Missouri tried to tie Smith directly to Fulton County, Georgia prosecutor Fonnie Willis, who was also investigating Trump, insisting that Smith was lying when asked about attending a basketball game in Atlanta. But turns out the text messages that Schmidt claimed to have were not about the Atlanta Hawks NBA game, and Smith was never in Atlanta at a game. He was in Maryland at an Iowa Hawkeyes college game.
21: And when asked about the mix-up, Senator Schmidt stated that the line of questioning was not a mistake. Israeli Prime Minister Benjamin Netanyahu provided an update on an apparent terrorist incident targeting a flight from Dubai to Israel. Speaking through a translator, the prime minister said the incident began when one of the pilots stabbed the other and attempted to crash the aircraft with everybody still on board. Passengers and crew members were able to break into the cockpit and subdue the attacker and stabilize the aircraft.
3: I salute these heroes who showed exceptional resourcefulness and courage. They saved many lives and prevented a major disaster.
21: The plane was eventually able to make an emergency landing in Saudi Arabia without any other incident. The suspect has been arrested by Saudi authorities. The Indiana Fever bouncing back last night as they beat the Las Vegas Aces 99-89 in Game 2 of their first-round playoff series. Caitlin Clark on why they needed to be more physical.
4: That's what we talked about as a team, is don't be soft. Like, we kind of beat ourselves, I thought, in that way. And, like, obviously Vegas played tremendous in Game 1, but you know, we didn't match their physicality. We didn't have the mentality of coming in and kind of puffing our chest a little bit. And I think tonight, like, we really had that.
21: Clark had 27 points. Kelsey Mitchell added 26. At one point during the game, Aces star Asia Wilson was assessed a technical foul for an exchange she had with a fan sitting courtside next to one of the baskets.
6: I see a man come at me, taking steps towards me and pointing at me. I don't give a damn what you said. I don't give a damn how you said it, the tone. That is unacceptable. You don't step towards me.
21: It's not clear what exactly the fan said, if anything. In a statement from the Fever, they said arena security spoke with the fan involved and witnesses. Security determined there was no violation of the fan code of conduct, and the fan was not removed from the arena. Game 3 of the best of 3 is back in Vegas on Thursday. The Indianapolis Colts are hitting the air soon. They will fly out to London on Thursday as they prepare for their game across the pond with the Washington Commanders. The Colts looking to improve to 2-2 on the season. Also this week, the Colts hosting their fifth annual annual Unified Flag Classic, giving students with and without intellectual disabilities a chance to compete for their schools.
9: As we talk about unified sports programs, we've never had a school say, I wish we didn't do this. The response is always, I wish we would have done it sooner.
21: And that's IHSAA Assistant Commissioner Brian Lewis. The event is in partnership between the Colts, the IHSAA, and Special Olympics Indiana. I'm Jarrett Lewis on The Level, on the go, and on WIBC.com. 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

is nuts. And the thing to keep in mind is how much of an international incident, never mind, has been created, right? That's what people are going to talk about. How much of an international incident was avoided is the question. Here's what we know now. What we have heard from Benjamin Netanyahu, the Prime Minister of Israel, that this absolutely was a plan to crash the plane. We know that it was an airline called Fly Dubai, FlyDubai, Fly Dubai, and that this plane took off from Dubai heading to Tel Aviv. This is out of the UAE. They have a relationship because of the Abraham Accords, and these things happen. You had Israelis on the plane and other people on the plane. The plane is flying over Jordan. When the crew is notified of a scuffle, a problem in the cockpit. The problem in the cockpit was figured out when the plane dropped 14,000 feet in 30 seconds. That's the reporting. 14,000 feet in 30 seconds. That's before anything was transmitted to the ground that there was an issue on the plane, the pilot being stabbed. The crew was able to get through the door, was able to subdue the co-pilot, and there's the pilot bloodied up. And then there's people on the plane who have medical training or some other type of training, maybe because there were a lot of Israelis, I think there were like 150 Israelis on the plane, and they've done all that military training. They immediately start giving this pilot aid, and they take control of the plane. That plane gets diverted to a city in Saudi Arabia called Tabuk, T-A-B-U-K. That's where it lands. So they don't get the first signal out that there's an issue. They don't get the first signal out until the plane has dropped 14,000 feet, which in 30 seconds, I'm not a pilot. I will let all my pilot peeps tell me. That sounds like a pretty rapid descent. That sounds like a descent that could mess you up. They don't get the second signal out until, of course, after that. It takes them a couple minutes. So they then took the plane. After did they offload the pilot? Did they arrest the pilot right there? And then they have now brought these people back, of course, who are the plane was supposed to land in Tel Aviv, and taking a look at whoever might need any level of help. Certainly one can argue that what got avoided was a loss of life of those on the plane. But once you and I start thinking about it, we start going over it, we start discussing it, what got avoided was the loss of life wherever the plane landed. Because not only the people on the plane, whatever city, area, the plane landed in. And then once we talk about it a little bit further, yeah, you're already there. I don't even need to take you there. You are already there. How far this goes, oh my gosh, terrorism. Oh my gosh, they just crashed a plane. The Iranians this, and you're going to put this one's going to point at that one. And of course, all the leftists are going to point at Israel. This was a false flag operation and serious international incident. Netanyahu saying that the Israelis have been discussing the unspecified security threats that have been going on. You're a week away from the third anniversary of the October 7th terrorist attacks. And of course, there are a lot of Islamists that would be very, very desperate. Very, very desperate to have some kind of operation happening. Now, my chat room is saying, Tony, the terrorist was the pilot. See,

0: This is the part that's still a little bit murky. And the reason I bring up the stories as I do, I always state, and I'm so glad the chat room is with me as we live stream on YouTube and Rumble, just go to Tony Katz on either one of those platforms. All of this can change. All of this can change in an hour, in 5 hours. By tomorrow, we may have a whole bunch more information that allows us to better understand the story. Right now, we have got a co-pilot stabbing a pilot. Was the co-pilot the one trying to crash the plane? Was the pilot the one trying to crash the plane? Questions, questions, questions. What we know is that we avoided a lot of disaster, but we aren't avoiding the biggest issue of them all, right? The basic issue was what happened on the plane. The larger scale issue would have been where that plane crashed. The larger scale issue is this is terrorism and who's pointing at who and who's going after who and who responds to whom. The larger scale, the biggest one, the one that is overarching. What makes anybody think this is going to be the last? We have spent all the time in the world focused on who gets on the back of the plane. Where exactly is the worldwide focus for who gets into the front of the plane? I will tell you that when I walk into a hospital, I have serious concerns about who my doctor is. If I had to walk into an emergency room, who is going to treat me? I've seen enough videos of enough bigoted healthcare professionals, anti-Semitic healthcare professionals, anti-Western so-called healthcare professionals are not professionals. Now, are they? That want to cause pain, that want to do harm, that don't want to provide care for those they disagree with or they find lesser. There's no difference between them and anybody in the KKK who wouldn't help a black patient. There is zero difference. And the attack is on Western civilization. The attack is on the standards and the morals. The attack is on the values. It is about, do you go about living your life in the same way? Terrorism is about just that, instilling terror, instilling fear, trying to get people to change how they act and how they operate. That's what it's caused by. That's what it causes. So when I now step into a hospital, I'm always checking to see who's working on me. Because I'm here to tell you, you show up in a hospital and you want to care for me and you're wearing a Palestine pin, I am going to, in whatever state I can, walk out. And if I can't, I'm going to have a lot of prayers. Why would I believe? When I see on an airplane, there's some flight attendant wearing a Palestine pin or anything that denotes their politics, I say, well, oh, holy hell. What concerns should I have? You know, there's a possibility that what we saw in this flight isn't actually terrorism at all. It's two pilots who got into a fight. I don't know. Maybe one guy was having sex with the other guy's wife or sister or brother. I don't know. Everything is on the table. What is not on the table is what this forces us to reckon with in all of the places. We have spent a lot of time looking at the back of the plane, who sits in the plane as a customer. We need to spend more time asking who sits in those chairs who fly us. Now, this is not an attack on pilots. That is not my purpose. That is not my want. My argument is, in a society that has been so successful over the past couple of years this work that they have been working on for the past couple of decades, if not more, culminating into this moment. It is slow, it is slow, it is slow, it is slow. And then all of a sudden it happens. Very slowly, then all at once. Right? You are minding your own business, and the next thing you know, there was woke. You are minding your own business, and then the next thing you were a racist. You are minding your own business, and the next thing you know, Islamist takeover. You're minding your own business, and then you realize that every bit of academia is controlled by Marxists, where you paid $70,000 a year to allow your child to be wrecked and ruined. And then tell you how terrible you are while you spend the $70,000 a year. And for students, you went to college with some of these people. You know it. Oh, I have college students who listen to the show. I appreciate it. Thank you, guys. You know that's true. You know that's true. You've seen these people be like, damn, they're terrible. And they're all around. We've reached the stage where the attacks on Western civilization are from without and from within. It's no longer large-scale acts of terrorism that involve planes into buildings. It's who we elect. It's burning down city blocks because of George Floyd. Do you think that was organic? Or do you think that was a well-planted seed that all it needed was an opportunity? And they took the opportunity, and the opportunity took. If people are interested, focused on, for ideological reasons, whether they be the political system of the Islamist, or whether they be the radicalization of the Marxist, they can do damage, they can do harm, they can inflict terror, whether it be those aligned with the Iranians and the Iranian regime. Why would I believe it's just one flight? My objective is not fear. My objective is awareness that we are in the newer phases. Do I think this is one and done? My opinion. You and me, a bourbon on a bar stool. Of course not. There is in no way that I think this is one and done. Do I think that this was terrorism? I think this was something. Was it a fight between the pilot and the co-pilot? Something like that? Sure, just some basic fight. Could have been about money. They could have been fighting about soccer. I don't know. Could it have been an act of terrorism? Absolutely and unquestionably. Did we avoid a major international incident that could have heightened tensions everywhere and led to serious issues? Absolutely. Do I think those serious issues are still going to come? Absolutely. If I have said anything to you guys that I want you to take with you to bed every night, wake up with every morning, it sucks. But we are in it. Within our own country, this civil war, in the war, on the world stage, we're in some rough times. With ugly people who want us to be undone. And the only way out is through. But don't question whether or not we're in it. This is exactly what being in it looks like. Keep it here. This is Tony Katz today.
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3: The departure was agreed in 2024 under Biden. The Trump administration following through despite the ongoing conflict with Iran.
1: Three more commercial ships attacked yesterday in the Strait of Hormuz. A flight to Israel got turbulent in the cockpit where a fight broke out. Trump is touting an agreement between AI industry leaders amid fears that the intelligence could get out of control.
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0: Big announcement from the Attorney General Todd Blanch and the Department of Homeland Security Secretary Mark Wayne Mullen on election integrity. Tony Katz. Tony Katz today. Good to be with you. This from President Trump on AI. You can rename all you want. You can rename AI all you want. It's, first of all, it's totally weird. But it doesn't change the larger scale issue of where a lot of people in America, never mind around the globe, are.
1: When the AI agent committed a crime.
2: It's like not AI, it's SS. That's the other thing. We've changed the name officially today. We've changed the name, Steve, officially to SI. Okay? Psi, like Psi, SI, instead of AI. You know what that means? Super intelligence. So the name, I guess that's really quite an announcement because, but the name has been officially changed by the biggest, the smartest, the greatest people anywhere in the world at this. And I was with President Xi a few days ago and he would admit, he said, these are the smartest people in the world at what they do. And it's a big thing, but it's been officially changed to super intelligence or
0: SI. Yeah. I just want to say for the record, super intelligence, not better. Actually, far creepier. Super intelligence, far creepier. How was it not called TI, Trump intelligence? I don't know how that got missed, but I think that would be too Terminator close. Did I say hello, Tony Katz? Tony Katz today. Good to be with you. The issue that that they have, all of these guys, whether it's Mark Zuckerberg, whether it's Jensen Huang NVIDIA, Elon Musk, Dario Amodei, etc., is that the data center and the AI is getting this outrageously nonsensical bad rap, this valueless bad rap, because of mob mentality that has been created against the concept. The Chinese doing us damage. That's what's going on. So our issue, for those of us who understand growth, because I'm a believer that the president is right, whoever wins AI wins. Our issue is, how do you get people off of this insanity bus of AI is all bad, all evil? It's not all bad. It's not all evil. It's just not. We need to be the ones who decide its methodologies. We need to be the ones who say, okay, we need to rein in here or there. We need to be proactive in this through certainly elected officials and through our own actions. But we can't stop the growth. That's nuts. That's madness. Why would you ever thwart growth? You could, however, have say, let's look at these things before they go public. I said that months ago when the new Claude was coming out. Go ahead. Absolutely go ahead. But no, the left wants to end the growth. And there are those on the political right, the woke right, who want to end the growth and actually believe that humanity will be gone in 10 years. Tell me more, Al Gore, about how humanity will be gone in 10 years if we don't do exactly what you tell us to do. Name change is part of the conversation of the bad name this has all gotten over the last few months. I think you need to go after the people who have done this hard, which is, of course, China. I have no interest in the playing with kid gloves when it comes to China. And for Americans, what in the world are we doing to ourselves? By trying to thwart the thing that is here, and if the enemy gets further hold of, we lose. I'm Tony Katz.
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4: Diesel relief is here. I'm Jake McDaniel. Here's what's trending at 12:30. That's what Indiana farmers are getting a new break on. Governor Mike Braun's latest emergency order removes restrictions on dyed diesel for farm-related work.
5: These issues weren't quite as severe on diesel, when it started on gas many months ago. One of the reasons now, again, we can afford to do it. It's going to help farmers in a big way.
4: The order also extends Indiana's gas tax holiday through November 4th, and Braun says the move is designed to help Hoosiers deal with higher fuel costs. No one was injured after a flight from Dubai to Israel, which had to unexpectedly land when one of the pilots tried to stab the other. Israeli Prime Minister Benjamin Netanyahu says that pilot was arrested, and people on board are now returning to Tel Aviv. On the level, on the go, and on WIBC.com.
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0: Attorney General is Todd Blanche. The Secretary of Homeland Security is Mark Wayne Mullen. They hold a press conference. And the press conference is about our elections. Tony Katz. Tony Katz today. Good to be here. Good to be with you. This was the scene. Earlier this morning, it was like a mid-morning presser from the Attorney General and from Mark Wayne Mullen.
1: All right. Good morning, everybody. Today, we are announcing that a federal grand jury returned indictments against 10 foreign nationals alleged to have committed unlawful voting and registration offenses in the state of Minnesota.
0: No. Stop. I'm going to stop it all right there. I was told that this absolutely could not happen. I was told that there's never any fraudulent votes, and that people in the country illegally or from other nations have never engaged in any voter fraud. I am told that they are the most peace-loving people who ever existed. I have been told that it is very, very clear, very, very, very, very, very clear that Americans are the ones who commit all the crimes, and those from other countries are the better people. I was told that this can't be possible, that they engaged in a voting scheme.
1: In total, the grand jury's indictments include 9 counts of illegal voting by an alien and 9 counts of making a false claim of citizenship in order to register to vote.
0: No. I was told, Attorney General Blanche, that never, ever, ever has happened in the history of all things, that this was just a culture war from the political right, and no such thing has ever occurred in the history of any time ever on any planet, on any timeline. What you're saying simply isn't possible, Attorney General.
1: Charges include illegally voting in the general elections of 2022, 2024, and the midterm, the primary elections of August of this year, of August 2026. The defendants that have been charged include foreign nationals from Brazil, Ghana, and Liberia.
0: No. This can't be. This can't be. It can't be that people in the country illegally are engaged in some kind of voter fraud. It can't be that they have been doing this since 2022. Could you imagine if you found another group of people, how far back maybe they were doing this? No, that would not be. That would be totally impossible, Tony. I only say to you, as clearly as I can, anyone who thinks there is no voter fraud is a liar. And anybody opposed to voter ID supports the opportunity for fraud. The end. There's nothing else to discuss. We don't have to debate it. We don't have to engage with these lunatics. As a matter of fact, if you want to be a lunatic, 833-GOT-TONY, 833-468-8669, 833-GOT-TONY. Go on. Make your claim that voter ID is somehow bad. Those opposed to voter ID support the opportunity for fraud. It's not that the fraud will definitely happen. It's that the opportunity for fraud can happen. Make your argument. Come into the chat room. We're live streaming on YouTube and Rumble, on Twitter X. There, Tony Katz, Facebook, Tony Katz Radio. Come make your argument. No. I dare you. So I'll just jump right to it, Producer Landon, if you want me to. I triple dog dare you. Seriously, Landon? No reaction?
2: I'm just in shock that you called triple dog dare so early.
0: So early, so quick. Usually I get a, oh.
2: Is that better?
0: No, it's too late now. It's too late. The whole moment's gone. Great work, Producer Landon. Your one time to shine. you just did something to the bed. Not very attractive. Whoops. Back to the Attorney General.
1: So we have talked repeatedly about the importance of election integrity, and we're certainly not going to stop talking about that now. Voter fraud erodes the public's trust in our electoral system, and it's vital to our democratic process that we do everything that we can to restore that trust. The most basic way the Department of Justice can accomplish this restoration of trust is by working to make sure the only people voting in an election in the United States are American citizens who are eligible to vote. I keep on talking about this basically every time I speak publicly about the great work of the department and the work that our prosecutors are doing, and I'm confident that at some point the media will actually start reporting it. But since President Trump returned to office, the Department of Justice, working primarily with Secretary Mullen and Department of Homeland Security, has charged over 90 people now with voter-related fraud offenses, including 50 aliens in just the past 5 weeks.
0: Someone very foolishly is going to say, you mean 90 people? That's it? That's all you found? 90 people? I was, let's see, how many years ago this was? I was in Virginia, and I was watching some people. I forget what they were protesting. Maybe it was voter ID laws. I was there on a trip with doing an event for Americans for Prosperity at the time. By the way, I've done a lot of work with Americans for Prosperity. I don't do work with them now. When I do, and if I'm discussing it, I'll always disclose on every single level. I think the people who scream and yell about the Koch brothers and Koch money and how terrible, these people are laughable. Right, as Fingers Malloy pointed out to me, who's my co-host on Eat, Drink, Smoke, basically AIPAC became the new Koch brothers. They just got to have a boogeyman, right? Koch brothers haven't done anything wrong. One brothers has since passed. But it was a conversation about voter fraud. I was talking to these people, and I said, how much voter fraud are you okay with? And the response was Six Sigma. I remember that because for me, not coming from a corporate world, I had never been exposed to the concept. Six Sigma is the idea, a process of looking at how many defects could take place in a process, in a product, before there is a need for change. So the number is 3.4 defects per million opportunities. That's I didn't know what it was at the time. I never heard it before. Maybe you hadn't either. I never worked in those corporate worlds. But when I heard it, I understood that he was giving an answer. He was giving a number. And my question, I went back and I did the research and understood it. Isn't the correct answer zero? How much voter fraud should there be? Isn't the correct answer zero? My argument is not that there might not be some voter fraud. It can happen. But isn't the acceptable amount of voter fraud zero? How could it not be zero? That's the question that is before us. And what the left has shown me time after time after time after time is that they are very fine with something more than zero. They're fine with the idea, I think I may have said less than zero earlier, that the number isn't zero, it could be a percentage. They're okay with a bit of voter fraud. They're cool with it. They're down with it. And what they do is they put forth policies that guarantee the opportunity for it. Not that it definitely will happen, but the opportunity that it can happen. So when you tell me 90 people from the Secretary of Homeland Security, I say, great. Now go get the next 90 and go get the next 90 after that. And pretty soon you'll start talking about real numbers. You know, it's like, you know, government, a billion here, a billion there. Pretty soon you're talking about real money. Meanwhile, Secretary Mark Wayne Mullen takes to the podium.
3: And HSI in these investigations. Obviously, here to talk about the fraud that's taking place in our elections. And every voter that votes should know that their vote counts. It shouldn't be canceled.
0: Ah, just like that. It just went, the whole feed just went dead. Oh, that stinks. That stinks to high heaven. Your vote does matter. On this, we have zero disagreement. Your vote matters greatly. And I don't want anybody's vote canceled out because we've got people here in the country illegally voting. I want them, in every way, having their vote counted. And I want the people who are pushing for fraud, I want those people to be pushed aside.
3: Is TSA taking a different posture at this? TSA, we're always at high alert. This is, you remember, the planes are what created Department of Homeland Security. We take every incident like this very serious, and we continue to look at the procedures.
0: I thought I had caught back up to it. That's Mark Wayne Mullen talking about this possible act of terrorism where this plane flying from the UAE to Tel Aviv, the co-pilot stabbed the pilot. The plane is forced to divert over Jordan to Saudi Arabia. The crew had to break in to, were they subduing the pilot? Were they subduing the co-pilot? Was this an act of terrorism on the act of the co-pilot? Or was it an act of terrorism from the pilot that the co-pilot was thwarting? Was this an argument about nothing that led to a stabbing? Not an altercation, a stabbing. So that's what he was talking about right there. But every time we have more arrests, every time we hear about more people in the country illegally from another country trying to interfere with the election, anybody engaged with voter fraud, recognize how real of an issue this is and recognize that there are people out there desperate to allow these opportunities for fraud to continue. And then ask yourself, why the hell would anybody vote for them? Keep it here. I'm Tony Katz, and this is Tony Katz Today.
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0: the chat room asked me a question. Ken in the chat room was like, has Tony talked about the lady who left her kids at home so she can go on a cruise? And I said, I'm sorry, what now? She left her kid. Oh, my gosh. This is a story. This is a thing. Tony Katz. Tony Katz today. See, I thought you were going to ask me about the new possible Lindsey Clancy case. This is a story in New York Post with the reporting. Psycho South Carolina mom stabs her two kids over 50 times. Over 50 times. An unhinged attack that leaves one facing amputation. Oh, Lord. She's a 35-year-old. This is out of Spartanburg, South Carolina. Am I about to hear that, Tony? You don't understand how hard it is to be a mom. We all have to understand her plight. After all, if you're a believer in abortion, now you're a believer in infanticide with the Lindsey Clancy case. Why not six-year-olds? Kids are 6 and 3. And then you have this story. This story of a mother accused of leaving 4 young children, including an infant, home alone to go on a carnival cruise. Upon entry, all 4 minor children were discovered inside the residence without adult supervision and were hiding together in a bathroom while the defendant traveled out of town aboard a Carnival Conquest cruise ship. Hey, Tony, why do you drink bourbon? The infant is 2 months old. One of the kids, 2 years old. I don't know what one is supposed to say. It's certainly out of the realm of possibility. You look at this stuff and say that this is not real. None of this can be real. There's no way anybody does this. Well, there's a whole host of reasons for this. In one situation, the mother is white, stabs her two kids. In one situation, the mom is black, leaves them a home to go on a cruise. Think this is about race? This isn't about race. This is about a whole host of things. And one could argue, well, Tony, maybe the woman who stabbed her kids, it's mental illness, like Lindsey Clancy. Or not. Well, maybe the mom who left her kids, she just had a breakdown, and it was all too overwhelming. Or not. Certainly can state without knowing the facts here. We shouldn't excuse either thing. The Lindsey Clancy case is about excusing murder. And these two, well, wait till you hear what liberal women say about them and why you don't understand. And until you have a uterus, you can't say anything and all the rest. This is Tony Katz today.
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35: Celebration at an airport in Israel. I'm Lisa Brady, Fox News. Relief a short time ago as loved ones greeted passengers arriving near Tel Aviv after surviving a terrifying incident on a Fly Dubai flight from the UAE to Israel. The Israeli Prime Minister says one passenger told him the co-pilot stabbed the pilot and then apparently tried to crash the plane, which plunged some 16,000 feet before passengers and crew were able to regain control. This passenger recording a message after the flight was diverted and landing safely in Saudi Arabia.
36: We're here on the plane. There was a crazy man with a knife who stabbed one of the pilots. We jumped and helped the pilot. Friends, everything's okay. Friends, everything is okay now.
35: One Israeli spokesperson tells Reuters the wounded pilot, covered in blood, was able to click open the cockpit door to allow help to get in. Prime Minister Benjamin Netanyahu says Saudi Arabia arrested a pilot, but there's no word on that person's identity. As an investigation continues, the Israeli defense minister has described this as an attempted terrorist attack. The British prime minister is now pointing a finger at Iran over the incident that sparked a terror alert at a U.S.-run airbase in England.
37: Andy Burnham says there are strong indications Iran played a part in the events of Saturday night near RAF Fairford. 5 men arrested after masked figures were seen with vans near the airbase used for bombing runs on the Islamic Republic. It's the first time any government official has confirmed that suspicions point towards Tehran.
38: But of course, it remains an ongoing, complex and serious
0: police investigation. And of course, we are working closely with our colleagues in the United States of America.
37: All arrested men remain under investigation but have been released on bail.
1: Fox's Jonathan Savage. Police found gasoline but no explosives inside those vans. 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
34: 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On the level. On the go.
2: It's the seventh month in a row. It's cloudy and 76 degrees in downtown Indy. Good afternoon. I'm Jake McDaniel. Here's what's trending at 102. Indiana is extending its gas tax holiday again, but local governments are still getting reimbursed for the money they lose. Governor Mike Braun says the tax break will continue through November 4th, saving drivers about 60 cents a gallon.
3: My prediction is we're going to probably see it soften. And why do I say that? Because we've still got 30-some days left before the midterms, and I haven't seen any action in the last couple weeks by the Iranians.
2: The state reimbursed local governments nearly $139 million for July, including about $46 million for counties, cities, and towns. Indiana Attorney General Todd Rokita entered into an agreement with ICE.
4: The partnership allows state investigators to work directly alongside federal agents to assist with immigration enforcement under Indiana's Fairness Act. Rokita says the partnership equips state investigators with more tools to protect Hoosier communities.
5: Partnering with federal law enforcement is a key part of how we deport illegal aliens under the Fairness Act, which we help write and support. A 287G agreement with ICE does exactly that, giving our investigators greater ability to work side by side with ICE and to take stronger action to protect Hoosiers.
4: Rokita also added that the agreement will help federal and state teams share critical investigative resources across the state. Jonette Cruz, 93 WIBC Mobile News.
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2: And the forecast from the American Standard Heating Weather Center. Look for a high today of 83 and expect clear skies tonight with a low of 59. Right now, still cloudy and 76 degrees in downtown Indy. On the level, on the go, and on WIBC.com.
34: Live from the heartland and the crossroads of America, it's Tony Katz today.

is scheduled to speak. At an event for, what was it officially called? Hispanic Heritage Month and their celebration. Okay. Great. I can't wait to hear.

when he takes to the microphone. But first, let's be clear that things are not going great for the Iranians. Things are not going great because we know now in multiple sources, or from multiple sources, that the IRGC is not doing well. The Islamic Revolutionary Guard Corps, they are losing this battle. Let me say that again for the people in the cheap seats. They are losing this battle. They are failing. We know this because, amongst other things, we're seeing traffic moving in the Strait of Hormuz, nearing pre-war levels. I know we've discussed this before. We have absolutely discussed this before. We discussed that the oil was flowing, and yet somehow we didn't see all the flow. The oil prices kept going up, and we're like, what in the world is going on? But there have now been multiple reports, Washington Times, Wall Street Journal, that it is very clear that the oil is flowing. Well, when do I start seeing a lowering of prices? That's first and foremost. But maybe to a larger scale, the question should be, why can't they stop the flow of oil? Why can't they stop? They said that they had control. They said that they were the ones who were in charge. Why can't they stop the flow? I don't know. Maybe they're not as strong as everyone said they were. Maybe the damage done to them by the United States military was far greater than we understood. Maybe it turns out they haven't been able to get those resupplies. Maybe, quite possibly, the issue is they don't have as many people as they had. Maybe all their leadership is dead, and maybe the IRGC is in a real bind because they can talk a big game. Oh, they can talk blah, blah, blah, blah, blah, blah, blah, blah, blah, blah, blah. That's how the IRGC talks. It's like how South Park understands how a Canadian talks. Hey, buddy. It's that. It's just a little bit different because I didn't want to get, you know, caught with any copyright issues. No, what the IRGC knows how to do is engage in propaganda ridiculousness, and they know how to lie. The entire speech from the President Pezeshkian at the UN was all propaganda. The U.S. did this, and Israel did that, and U.S. did this, and we've never done anything, and we're only about peaceful purposes, and we never did this, and we never did that, we're great, and you this, and you that. It was all propaganda. You would have to be MS Now or Tucker Carlson to buy into their garbage. But the oil is flowing. The ships are flowing, which means they can't stop anything. Which is why maybe they have made the move to announce that they are, on every level, endorsing the Democratic Party. You think I can make this up? This is the headline. This one from Newsmax, that the IRGC, the Iran's Revolutionary Guard, urges U.S. voters to take back control from President Trump. I mean, the headline's right there. Yeah, I can't make that up. And so an open letter was written. You are the ones who empower, wrote the IRGC to America. With your votes, those who make decisions in your name, take back control. Is that right? Is that right? First, let us make sure we understand what this is. This is the Islamic Revolutionary Guard Corps, endorsing, full voice endorsing, the Democratic Party. They're endorsing Alexandria Ocasio-Cortez. They're endorsing AOC. They are endorsing Ilhan Omar and Rashida Tlaib. They're endorsing Andre Carson. They are endorsing Zohran Mamdani. They're endorsing Chris Van.

0: Dan Holland and Dick Durbin and Chuck Schumer and Alyssa Slotkin. They are endorsing Abdul El-Sayed. They're endorsing James Tallarico. They are endorsing every Democratic policy. That's what they are doing. Now, it should be noted that if we talk about these things that have happened in the past, Bin Laden... Bin Laden was a guy who had reached out in 2004. A videotaped message that had aired on Al Jazeera. You, the American people, I talked to you today about the best way to avoid another catastrophe and about war, its reasons, and its consequences. And this was him, Osama bin Laden, saying, don't vote for George Bush. Osama bin Laden is dead now. And that's a good thing. The IRGC needs to join Osama bin Laden. Osama bin Laden did not act in desperation, would be my argument. Rather, he engaged ideologically in all ways. It wasn't about, well, you've got American forces where they don't belong. You have American troops and American people in our land. You shouldn't be in the Levant. No, no, no, no, no. The Islamist is the Islamist through and through. And the cause that they may engage is not the cause which they prefer. And the cause which they prefer is the end of Western civilization writ large and their desire for the caliphate. Nothing I have said can be denied. Because what I said isn't from me, it's from listening to them. The Islamist. They've told me what they're about. Enough told me the same thing. I believe them. I believe them. If you go to five doctors and all five doctors say that lump is cancer, guess what? It isn't a beauty mark and it doesn't make you look thin. It's cancer. And you're going to have to do something about it. The Islamists have told me what they're about. So when Osama bin Laden did that, maybe he was hoping that George Bush would lose and there wouldn't be such a push to try and find him. And maybe it would somehow be better. Remember, we found him under, it was Barack Obama. Barack Obama was president, made the announcement, and then people in New York went out of their minds. They were cheering, and all of a sudden, fire trucks are going down Broadway, and people are jumping on the fire trucks and celebrating. I was like, wow. Something else. The IRGC is not Osama bin Laden. The IRGC recognizes that we are 25 years past, and the Islamists have done pretty well in sticking around and trying to do us harm and doing us harm, engaging levels of success. The IRGC is desperate. They're desperate. They want this to stop. And absolute children like Chris Van Hollen would give them what they want. Alexandria Ocasio-Cortez would give them what they want. These Democrats still want to vote to rein in President Trump and the War Powers Act. Still, the War Powers Act is nothing, neither here nor there. They still fail to recognize that there is indeed a terrorist threat that is the regime. Never mind any nuclear threat. Never mind anything else we want to discuss. There are people out there who are weird enough to think that Israel is the threat. Yeah, I called them weird because they are weird. I don't think Israel needs to be your best friend. You don't want to sell them any arms anymore? Don't sell them any arms. What do you want from me? I'm not the guy in your way. Your member of Congress is in your way. Go talk to them. But while you're not selling Israel arms, Iran is going to get sold arms from China and from Russia. And when Israel gets wiped off the map, we're going to be next. Only the fool doesn't understand this. And we should call them fools. We sure as hell shouldn't vote for them. But when they sit at our dinner table and engage the nonsense, you should push right back. And when they come over for Thanksgiving and engage the nonsense, you should push right back. Who the hell are they to sit at your table and tell you that you should accept your demise? Marco Rubio was right. We will not be the caretakers of the slow managed decline of the West. Hell no. We need to be here tomorrow. And we need to be here in the tomorrow after that. The IRGC knows that Trump continuing means that they will lose. They will fall apart. They cannot keep it up. They cannot beat the economic siege, and they have had the snot kicked out of them militarily. And what they need is people to stop Trump, which means the American liberal. So they appeal to their like-minded brethren to make that happen. That's a full-throated endorsement of the Democratic Party from the terrorists. From the Islamists. That is a full-throated endorsement of the Democratic Party from the people who throw gay men and women off rooftops and have murdered 50 to 70,000 of their own citizens for having the audacity to want to say, we don't want to live like this. Tell me again, trans people, about how you're so oppressed in the United States. Bitch, please, are you out of your mind? Go live in that hellscape for an hour. Let's see what happens. Tired of the fraud, tired of the lies, tired of your moaning, kvetching, and complaining. You have never had it so good. Go live your life. Stop telling us we have to live it with you. I don't want to play in your games. I don't want to use your pronouns. I don't want to lie to you or to myself. I'm not interested. By the way, you're not mentally well. And this is a country willing to say so as opposed to willing to kill you and leaving you on the side of the road. That would be the Iranians. Really, the regime. So, let's be clear about what just happened. And let's ask ourselves how many Democrats are going to denounce this from the IRGC. When do we hear from Chuck Schumer? When do we hear from AOC? When do we hear from Hakeem Jeffries, the leader of the Democrats in the House? Why isn't this question being asked him at every moment? You just got endorsed by terrorists who want a nuclear weapon. What do you have to say, Representative Jeffries? Microphone, right there. When do we hear from them? When do we hear from them that they absolutely disavow this endorsement? The answer? I don't think we will. I think they're down with it. See, it makes Trump look bad. This is so good for us. Not if you think about it for a minute. But that might be asking the left to do too much. I'm Tony Katz, and this is Tony Katz Today.
1: 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Everyone who knew that voice is welcome.
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0: the story earlier of these two women. One woman who stabbed her 6-year-old and 3-year-old all in 50 times. One woman who went on a cruise and left her 4 children at home, one of them being 2 years old, one of them being 2 months old. Just left them. Left them. Tony Katz. Tony Katz today, an absolute pleasure to be with you guys. And we ask ourselves what exactly is gone wrong with society. And I had made the point that we are going to see liberal women defend them, just like they defended Lindsey Clancy. This is a broken ideology. These are broken people. Broken people. But I want you to know it's not just liberal women. There are a fair amount of morons out there. This is a story out of the Ukraine, where a Ukrainian couple, one a fitness influencer, right? He is a fitness influencer. And she is some kind of medical something or other. And they are on a vacation off the Oman coast. I didn't know there were vacation spots off the Oman coast. You live and you learn. And what is on the shore? A sea turtle. A sea turtle is on the shore. So they decide they're going to take a picture with the sea turtle, right? You got to take a picture with the sea turtle. But no, no, no. Not a picture of the sea turtle. Not a picture with the sea turtle in the background. This moron, putz, loser, fitness influencer, beta male, sits on the sea turtle. The sea turtle is nesting. He's sitting on the sea turtle. Now, at that moment, you realize the need for capital punishment. Now, he's not the only one, because his medical professional, girlfriend, wife, whatever, skank, she does the same thing. She sits on the sea turtle. I have no idea. Someone asking in the chat room if the sea turtle is okay. I have no idea if the sea turtle is okay. What's wrong with everybody? Why can't we all just be normal? Normal. That's all I'm looking for. I'm looking for people who recognize that when you see a sea turtle, what you should do is say, nature is amazing. And then if you want to take a picture of the sea turtle, take a picture of the sea turtle. Don't get close to the sea turtle. Don't do that. Don't get close to the sea turtle. When you are at Yellowstone and you see the bison, don't get out of your car to go pet the bison. Stay in your car. Take a picture from your car. Roll down the window if you choose. Stay in the car. Unless you're right next to the bison, in which case, don't roll down your window. And then what you do is you take a picture of the bison. You go, wow, that is a big, big bison. And then you go about your day. Because if you try and pet the bison and you then get kicked directly in the ribs, cracking 3 or 4 of them, we're going to laugh at you. You will have deserved it. Karma will be real and will be mwah, chef's kiss perfect. If you sit on the sea turtle, we should have the right to hit you with a stick. We should be able to hit you with the sticks that are the total weight of the sea turtle. This guy is going to get clicks and likes. He doesn't know he's a scumbag. We need to tell these people that they're scumbags. It's like the same people who throw like paint or soup at artwork. They have to be dealt with. So we shouldn't think that just the liberal women supporting the most violent and ugly women in American society are just the problem. We got a lot of problems. And part of the problem is, if you're doing things for the click, you kind of forget about your soul and decency and normalcy. It's pretty bad for you. This is Tony Katz today.
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2: A fight, bloodied clothing, and an emergency landing. I'm Jake McDaniel for Moss Roofing. Here's what's trending at 1:30. People aboard a flight from Dubai to Tel Aviv reunite with their families today after the co-pilot stabbed the pilot and tried to crash the plane, so they had to make an emergency landing in Saudi Arabia. Homeland Security Secretary Mark Wayne Mullen says,
3: we continue to look at the procedures that we have in place and continue to make sure people are safe. We have no credible threats to us right now that would coordinate what took place over there.
2: The co-pilot was arrested and the pilot covered in blood and clicked open the cockpit door. Indiana Governor Mike Braun says the gas tax holiday will continue through November 4th. The break suspends Indiana's gas excise and usage taxes, saving drivers about 60 cents a gallon. I'm Jake McDaniel, on the level, on the go, and on WIBC.com.
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0: Tony Katz today. Good to be with you. On the Twitter X, Tony Katz, you should follow me there. And on YouTube, get all the videos, Tony Katz, Rumble, Tony Katz. And then, of course, if you want to join me for trivia night, that's October 8th in Greenwood, Indiana. 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It's going to be fantastic. I was going to say awesome, and I decided to go with fantastic. It's going to be fantastically awesome. Trivia night, October 8th. Prizes, giveaways, food, the Great Greek's Pizzeria. If you know Indiana at all, Greek's Pizzeria is it. And they will be there as well. It's going to be amazing. WIBC.com. Get your tickets. Join me for trivia night. Let me give you the stories, right? So three more things are things that should be front page news, but because of all the front page news, they don't make the front pages. But this flight out of Dubai, Fly Dubai Air, where a pilot stabbed another pilot while in flight. Fox News has it that this was definitely an attempt to crash the plane. This, according to quotes from the Prime Minister of Israel, Benjamin Netanyahu. The story goes as follows, and I'm watching here as President Trump may speak to a crowd assembled for Hispanic Heritage Month. Flight takes off from Dubai, UAE, heading to Tel Aviv. There are 150-some-odd Israelis on board, others on board. You have now relations with UAE because of the Abraham Accords, other things, and there are two pilots. The co-pilot, according to sources, has stabbed the pilot. The co-pilot stabs the pilot. I guess the pilot starts screaming out. The plane descends 14,000 feet in 30 seconds. 14,000 feet, 30 seconds. It is only then that a distress call goes out. The crew is notified. They're trying to break in the door. But the distress call goes out to air traffic controllers. So here you are, an air traffic controller in Jordan or in Saudi Arabia, in Israel, and you have a call of a plane dropping 14,000 feet in 30 seconds from the UAE to Tel Aviv. The first thing you're going to think is, oh my gosh, we have a hijacked plane. The crew is able to get in. The crew is able to get into the door, and there is the pilot covered in blood. People on the plane who had medical training start attending to the pilot. They subdue the co-pilot. There happened to be a second set of pilots on the aircraft. They were going to replace the original crew. They take control of the plane. They land in Saudi Arabia. So it's from UAE to Tel Aviv. They're over Jordan. They turn. They land in a place called Tabuk, T-A-B-U-K, in Saudi Arabia. Now, I don't have the report. After that, they then flew to Tel Aviv to finish the flight. Netanyahu meets with one of the passengers who broke into the cockpit. One of the people who helped subdue the pilot. I'm sorry, the co-pilot. There's right now a lot of speculation as to what happened. Was this an act of terrorism from the pilot so the co-pilot took him out? Was this an act of terrorism from the co-pilot? Was none of this terrorism? No one was actually trying to crash the plane, and the pilot and the co-pilot got into an argument. Everything, just because the Prime Minister said it, doesn't make it fact. Facts will make it facts. An investigation will make it a fact. This co-pilot, who is an Omani national, is, according to Fox News, under arrest. Arrested after the plane made an emergency landing in Tabuk. Saudi authorities were questioning the co-pilot following what they referred to as a highly severe security incident. That's one heck of a terminology. By the way, the plane had more than 170 Israelis on it. Fly Dubai is still saying the reasons for the incident remain unknown. They're urging against premature speculation. Yeah, I would guess that they are. I would guess that they would be advising against that. Meanwhile, we seem to be getting ready for President Trump. So you know what? I'm going to hold my three things right there. We're going to take a quick break and we'll come back to the President of the United States. Keep it right here. This is Tony Katz today.
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1: The last American troops stationed in Iraq left the country today.
3: The departure was agreed in 2024 under Biden. The Trump administration following through despite the ongoing conflict with Iran.
1: Three more commercial ships attacked yesterday in the Strait of Hormuz. A flight to Israel got turbulent in the cockpit where a fight broke out. Trump is touting an agreement between AI industry leaders amid fears that the intelligence could get out of control.
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0: As a comparison, we have been in that war for 23 years, lost more than 4,500 great American soldiers, and had over 31,000 injured, some very badly, plus hundreds of civilian contractors were killed. So think of that, 23 years, 4,500 dead soldiers, 31,000 badly injured, and that doesn't include contractors that were many killed. By comparison, in our war with Venezuela, a place you're very familiar with, by the way, did we do a good job in Venezuela, huh?
1: That's President Trump. He is speaking to the crowd assembled for Hispanic Heritage Month. He's there in the White House. Me, I'm Tony Katz. The show is Tony Katz Today. Good to be with you. And he's talking about how the final U.S. troops have withdrawn from Iraq. That happened today. So he's addressing that, talking about a host of other subjects. Let's bring it back to President Trump.
0: With 201 great, talented, brilliant, tough people. We lost zero, accomplished our mission of getting the number one state sponsor of terror. He was the number one, rated number one. We took him out. He was locked behind iron doors. Those iron doors came down in seconds. So, man, you've got to see this. You wouldn't believe it. And the war lasted for exactly 148 minutes. The fake news doesn't talk about that. And Venezuela has now been, you know, great. We're helping the people become rich again. The big oil companies are moving in. We've taken out many, many times the cost of the war in oil and getting along really well, really, really well. And the country's coming back and the people have a smile on their face. They see what's happening. The money is pouring in. And we opened it up for travel. Some of you are Venezuelan. I know in Doral, as they call Little Venezuela. I love Doral. Love Doral Country Club. But it's Little Venezuela, and it's a great area. It's an amazing area with the most amazing. And as you know, we now have flights going into Venezuela. Who would have thought that was going to be happening anytime soon? You have full flights going in. But think of it, so it's 148 minutes as opposed to 23 years. We lost nobody. We have complete a total military victory. Likewise, in Iran, we have been there for 6 months with 18 killed. By the way, one is too many, but they lost 4,500. We lost 18, and we have very soon, you'll see things happening very soon, but we have a nation that's been virtually destroyed. Their economy is no good. They have 300% plus inflation. Their Navy is gone. Their Air Force is gone. Their anti-aircraft equipment is gone. This last week in the Hormuz Strait, which we have almost total control, I would say total, but every once in a while they'll drop a mine in there and disrupt things a little bit. But we have virtually total control of the Hormuz Strait. And in fact, in the last 3 days, more oil has come out of the Hormuz Strait than at any time in the history of the Hormuz Strait.
1: Now, this is what has come out. This has been...
0: I'm not talking about since the war. I'm saying at any time in history. It's been pent up. So we don't, you know, the fake news isn't like talking about it, but I like talking about it. But think of it, so we have a war that was over in 148 minutes. We have another one where we're 6 months in, and we have, you know, their military is totally wiped out.
1: And it is. I mean, that much is true. That doesn't mean that they are done. It doesn't mean that they are done and they are complete. It doesn't mean that they still can't do damage in certain places. Of course they can. It would be foolish to say otherwise. But Iran can't keep the strait closed. Iran doesn't have the military that it had. It has already fired what it could. I do think they're still holding back on some of their maybe bigger stuff, stuff they've gotten from China or other places. Right? That is absolutely true. That they are indeed still capable of some things. But when you see them begging America to vote for Democrats, when you see that the flows are still going, it is clear. It is very clear that they know they're losing this, and they know the economic blockade is working. Should this be tied to a kinetic strike? Well, that's what people like Major Mike Lyons believe. I'm in that camp, but the president wants to do just this. So I'm going to let him do just this with the economic siege. Back to the president.
0: Best in the world. Soon, it'll take a little while, but by the end of this administration, so less than 2.5 years, said, when I think about that, I said, that's getting quick. But nobody could do what we did in an administration that I worked in. We have the best of everything. We have the best. You know, we have the greatest. If you look at the real, the big, the powerful economy, we have the greatest economy in the history of our country by far. We have $21 trillion being invested in this country, as an example, which is a record for any country by a lot, by five times. And if you look at the Biden administration, in 4 years, they had half a trillion. We have $21 trillion in 15 months. Think of that, $21 trillion. It's a little different, a little bit different. Now we're doing great. If we don't, what we're doing poorly in, we're not getting the word out. I mean, we're just not getting it. That's why I'm going to be making, I thought I was finished campaigning, but in order to help Republicans, because we need the votes, we have to have the votes. Otherwise, we'll have these lunatics with the open borders. We'll have the open border lunatics. They'll open the borders. They'll let the prisoners from every, I'm not talking about only South America. I'm talking about from all over the world. They'll let the lunatics in. Every prison, I mean, all over the world, prisons from the Congo in Africa, from all over the world, they emptied their prisons into our country. And we've gotten them mostly out. Big, big focus on the bad ones, the worst of the worst, as we call them. But we've gotten thousands of murderers out of our country, some we had to put in jail. Thousands. Murderers, drug lords, we have them all. They emptied their mental institutions. And I would have done the same thing if I was in charge of any of the countries, any country. When I heard that we had open borders, nobody even check-in, just people just walk. You saw 25 million people walked across the border into our country, and many of those people were not people that you would want in this country.
1: What I think is interesting here is that President Trump is talking to this group that is Hispanic, National Hispanic Heritage Month. Nobody's booing him. Nobody's screaming him. I was told from the left that President Trump, because of his actions regarding ICE and immigration, has damaged himself completely. Who are these people? It's a reminder that no one speaks for an entire group. No one speaks for an entire group. People have their own minds and should be treated that way. And when the Ana Navarros or others try to talk like they speak for everybody, they know how everybody feels and name the community, they are completely full of it.
0: And frankly, it's the hardest job that I've had. The hardest job, because they'll say you're too tough or you're too soft. Get tougher, get softer. No matter what you do, it's always tough. But we've been very strong. And for the last 17 months, Rachel, we had zero people, I mean, think of that, were able to come into the country illegally.
1: Something Republicans should be discussing
0: in
1: every day.
0: We have people coming in, but we have them coming in through a legal process, legally. We have them coming in legally. So I'm thrilled to welcome you. Now we'll get back to Hispanics, okay? You want? But the Hispanics, what I just said about being out of a place where probably shouldn't have gone, was so good. You know what happened? They fired everybody. They took everybody in Iraq. They fired the soldiers. They fired the generals. They fired the police. They fired everybody in the Home Office or the equivalent of the what? They had nobody. So they have Iraq and they had nobody to run it. And you know what happened? ISIS formed. The generals and all of the police that all got fired. Everybody was fired in that country. Everybody. They had nobody. They'd call in. Nobody would answer the phones. It was a mess. And we do it a lot differently. We learn from the stupidity of what they did there. But ISIS formed out of all those people that got fired so stupidly. But I'm thrilled to welcome.
1: I'm not sure we're going to get into details about how ISIS is formed. I don't know if we're going to play that game. The president is going to continue. I'm going to have to take the break. Phil Magnus is going to join us. We take a look at what came out today regarding the economy. And we say, not bad, not great, not bad. The inflation has slowed. And no matter how the market responds, Trump is going to be able to respond with, see, I'm making this economy work. Everything's getting better. You just got to stick with me. This is a gift to Republicans before the midterms. I'll explain. Keep it here. It's Tony Katz today.
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17: Many questions remain on Lisa Brady, Fox News, after a violent incident on a Mideast flight earlier today.
18: We take every incident like this very serious, and we continue to look at the procedures that we have in place and continue to make sure the American people are safe.
17: Homeland Security Secretary Mark Wayne Mullen a short time ago, while in Israel, a scene of celebration. As passengers arrived in Tel Aviv hours later than expected, their original flight from the UAE diverted to Saudi Arabia after a stabbing in the cockpit with a co-pilot suspected of trying to crash the plane.
19: Israeli Prime Minister Benjamin Netanyahu there on the ground at Ben Gurion Airport as he welcomes the more than 170 passengers who were on board that terrifying Fly Dubai flight. In fact, just a little while ago, he met with one of those very passengers still covered in blood, said to be one of the people who stormed the cockpit to try to restore order. Obviously a very emotional time, as some of those who were on board saying there was a moment there when they thought they were going to die. Those passengers are now being interviewed by authorities to try to better understand exactly what happened.
17: Fox's Jeff Paul in Tel Aviv. One person reportedly is in custody as the investigation continues. President Trump just hailing the end of a decades-long military presence in Iraq as the last U.S. troops withdraw.
0: This is a great day for America, and importantly, we leave with Iraq having a wonderful new prime minister.
17: Also describing it as a sign of victory over ISIS, a fight that returned U.S. troops to Iraq 12 years ago. Today was the withdrawal deadline under an agreement reached 2 years ago. The British prime minister now says the U.K. has strong indications Iran played a part in a suspected terror plot against a U.S.-run airbase in England last weekend, though he hasn't offered more detail as that probe continues. Five British men were arrested Sunday, released on bail. Iran has denied involvement. 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
16: 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On the go.
20: Diesel relief is here. It's cloudy and 78 in downtown Indy. I'm Jake McDaniel. Here's what's trending at 202. Indiana farmers are getting a new break on diesel. Governor Mike Braun's latest emergency order removes restrictions on dyed diesel for farm-related work.
21: These issues weren't quite as severe on diesel when it started on gas many months ago. One of the reasons now, again, we can afford to do it. It's going to help farmers in a big way.
20: And the order also extends Indiana's gas tax holiday through November 4th. Braun says the move is designed to help Hoosiers deal with higher fuel costs. IMPD North District officers have worked nearly 40 years in an aging building on East 30th Street. North District Commander Corey Mims says a new station near 38th and Sherman could improve working conditions and help with recruiting.
22: Not only for recruiting, but for our current officers, pride in the building, pride in the spaces that they work in. To have something as new and as advanced as this building will be and be able to provide not only to the officers, but like I said, to the community as well.
20: The City County Council approved $12 million in construction bonds for the project, and the new station could be ready by late next year. WIBC News Time is now 2:03. You've got your weather coming in 2 minutes on this Wednesday afternoon.
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20: 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Here's the forecast from the American Standard Cooling Weather Center.
5: Tonight, mostly cloudy, more humid, with a low at 67 degrees. And for tomorrow, breezy and warmer, and it will turn more humid, with highs back into the mid-80s. Rain chances will return by the evening hours. I'm Fox 59 meteorologist Amber Hardwick, 493 WIBC.
20: And it's still cloudy and 78 degrees in downtown Indy. On the level, on the go, and on WIBC.com.
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0: So the PCE comes in at 0.3, and that means that the Dow is very, very happy. Republicans should be absolutely overjoyed, because what does it say? It says that inflation isn't where we thought. Yeah, it's high, but it isn't as high as we thought. And when you take a look at the core, it's even lower. This gives Republicans a story for the next 33 days as we head into the midterm, because this is the last inflation report we'll really see before the election. Tony Katz today. Good to be here. Good to be with you. Phil Magnus joins me right now, economic historian at the Independent Institute. You can find him on the Twitter X, Phil W. Magnus, M-A-G-N-E-S-S, and of course, philmagnus.com. Let's start where we start with the just definitions. What is the PCE and why does the Fed like it so much?
7: Yeah, so the PCE is the Personal Consumption Expenditure Index, and it's a measure of price levels, but it's an alternative to the one you normally hear about.

0: or it looks at certain factors with more scrutiny?
1: It's a little bit of both. See what a broader swath of items that are included in there. They seem to have developed it more recently because, you know, the Consumer Price Index, we have data on that going back well into the early 20th century. That was an older index that was used, and it's still released on a regular basis. The PCE is more of a precision target that they're able to also isolate out certain factors in it. So, for example, they remove energy from some of their reporting on there because that's very volatile, especially right now with the Strait of Hormuz closed.
0: So we have the PCE number, which came in at 0.3 for the month. Now, CNBC says the 12-month has gained 3.4. I always think it's 0.3 yes. times 12 or 3.6. It's usually the way we do the math here. And then you look at the core. That comes in at 0.2, putting it at,
1: right,
0: again, right. If I multiply by 12, 2.4, they look at it. Look at it at 3%. Now, I do ask questions to people like yourself of how we should look at these numbers, but both of these numbers were below expectations. What, if we know, brought them below, and what is this signal to the markets?
1: Well, I think the signal is generally a good sign because not only that, they also revised last month's numbers down very slightly, especially in this morning's report. I think this is a sign that, you know, inflation, we're still not out of the woods of the Biden inflation era, but, you know, President Trump ran on and was basically elected out of voter dissatisfaction with rising prices, and that's continued to be a theme during the first half of his term. Essentially what's going on here is that inflation is under control. It's not completely out of the woods, though. So it remains a lingering factor here. You know, the Federal Reserve is watching that closely. They've been very cautious to further relax interest rates, and in fact, they raised them a little bit in the last meeting, basically to signal counter to any inflationary pressure going into the fall. So I think that's basically where we're at right now.
0: Talking to Phil Magnus of the Independent Institute. 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The point two, which brings you to 2.4, that's as I do the math. Now, the Fed's desire has always been 2%. That's what you heard Jerome Powell, when he was the Fed chair, talk about. I believe Kevin Warsh, the current Fed chair, is on the same conversation. He has a different way of going about that, even though they seem to be delaying on cuts on the balance sheet. Does this say to the Federal Reserve that you were right to make the cuts? Were they maybe a little impatient to make the cuts, that we could have gotten to this number? They increased by a quarter point. Were they a little too quick to go to the increase? Could we have gotten to this number without the increase? Will it affect where increases go?
1: Well, I think the key thing to remember here is this is monthly data. So there is going to be some fluctuation throughout the year on that sort of thing. I think the Fed is going to be watching for longer-term trends over the next couple of months. What does the index keep coming in as? And, you know, if you get several months below expectations or several months closer to their target range, then they become much more comfortable about cutting the rate.
0: Now we take a look at where the market is, because one thing you say I wholeheartedly agree with is that it's just a month. It isn't a long string of data that we can put together. What is the long string of data we can put together? Is this economy working, or is that affordability conversation about the cost of everything? And we have this conversation here talking about car insurance and homeowners insurance and health insurance, those things that you can't change, can't get away from. You can avoid the $20 burrito if you choose. It's hard to avoid the other things. Is there an argument that this economy is in a good place?
1: It's in, I'd say, a cautiously good place. Unemployment numbers in recent months have come in pretty low. We're hovering about 4.1%, which is usually, within a range that's considered healthy. There doesn't seem to be too much pressure on that end. The big concerns have been very acute price rises in energy and fuel, and this is, again, tied to the Iran war, tied to the closure of the Strait of Hormuz. That's put international pressure on oil and energy markets. I think we're really feeling the heat of that in the diesel in the United States.

0: right now, which has been a big policy consideration. And then you also have some lingering effects of the trade war, the tariffs that are acute, specific price increases from the tax effect on targeted goods. So that's not inflationary per se, but it is like a new tax layered over on the economy. So those are probably the two areas in the policy scene where I have the most concern, is continued energy price strains caused by the war and continued retail good price increases caused by tariffs.
1: The president, on every conversation about tariffs, will tell you how great they are. It's the most beautiful word in the world, right? Drew Barrymore thinks it's cellar door. President Trump thinks it's tariffs. And now you have the meeting with Xi Jinping where they decide that $60 billion worth of tariffs is going to be cut. And I said, you know, I'm fine with getting rid of tariffs. I'm not a tariff fan at all when it comes to the idea of broad-based policy. But I don't want to cut them against China. I want to cut them against the 44 countries that we don't care about trade deficits with. What the hell are we doing? Does this cut, will we see anything? Does the market respond in any way to a cut of $60 billion in tariffs with China?
0: Well, the big concern here is the stability of the cut, because, you know, Trump has a pattern that he's demonstrated over the past 2 years where he changes his mind on these things. And you'll have one tariff rate announced at 3 a.m. on Truth Social one day, and then a week later it's something completely different. And that's been an erratic pattern. So what it means is that there's a lot of uncertainty still 2 years after Liberation Day in the markets over what the long-term tariff policy is going to be. And this just causes private sector firms to be much more cautious with what they do, import decisions in the long run. And again, I think you raise an interesting point, because China was seen as the bad actor. It was seen as the main target that instigated why Trump pushed in a tariff direction, and he's focused his energy on other places. So right now we're in the middle of a trade war with Canada, and even as he's negotiating the supposed deal with Xi earlier this week, he put in new tariffs and actually new outright importation bans on goods from Canada. So it's kind of a head scratcher that's going on here. It seems like you'd want Canada to be more in your corner as a reputable allied trading partner rather than cutting deals with China.
1: Talking to Phil Magnus of the Independent Institute, economic historian. 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I would love to have the Canada conversation with you. I would like to do that another time, sit with you, get you on the video, go deep and go detailed about where this leads to, because from a trade side, on a geopolitical side, there's a conversation about whether allies are still allies, and that's another conversation for another day. But going back to where this economy is, we know that affordability is a big one for the midterms. Yep. You can't deny that what you do as an economist and engaging in this economic history is, it all plays politically, is in a conversation regarding historical context. Somebody had brought up that Reagan walked into massive inflation and massive issues, Iran holding hostages, and it took quite a few years to get things under control for when he left office. Are we as Americans expecting too much too quickly from the Trump administration? Or did Trump set himself up saying that I'm going to make everything better, snap a finger, this price will go down, that price will go down, and the world doesn't work that way?
0: Right. So I think there is a little bit of that on the expectation side. You know, he ran specifically on taming inflation from the Biden years. So yes, voters are looking at that and they're going to get impatient. Overlaid with it, I think this is where he diverges from Reagan. So Reagan moved very aggressively against inflation, as did the Fed chairman at the time, Paul Volcker. Trump has been in much more of a mixed message territory, in the sense that, yes, he's continued those talking points from the campaign, but then you have other factors in the administration that they've made decisions. Again, it's on tariffs. Again, it's the war with Iran that have put strains on affordability in other areas. So it's almost like the tension is emerging between his own policies, and that has slowed down any effect of being able to implement his campaign promises, essentially, and that's where voters are voicing their frustration. You look at poll after poll after poll going into the midterms, ask people what their number one issue is. It's all about affordability. It's all about the economy. And the interesting thing here is, are the Republicans going to be able to capture that message ahead of the midterms? Is it something the Democrats are going to be able to use to point at them and say, hey, you didn't fix the thing that you ran on, that you promised to fix? Again, political gamesmanship is going on both sides of that, and it's not clear yet who's captured the message of it, but it is absolutely clear that this is what voters care about.
1: Before I let you go, in the world of this economy, and we watch these markets, so much of this is driven by the investment into AI. The big meeting that President Trump had yesterday with Jensen Huang of NVIDIA, Elon Musk, Dario Amodei of Anthropic, Mark Zuckerberg was there of Meta. They want to rename AI SI and all these kinds of things. If it wasn't for that investment, we wouldn't see the markets where they are. But we have certainly heard a lot of talk against AI, against data centers, this almost mob mentality, which I am not a fan of. Is the AI investment going anywhere? Or has the attacks led to reduced investment? Is that going to lead to reduced 401ks?
0: Well, I think one of the things you have to remember about AI is, these data centers aren't something that just popped up 6 months ago. We've actually been building them for years, better part of a decade in some parts of the country. So I live in Northern Virginia, which is the data center capital of the world. We have more data center capacity here than any other city on earth. And this isn't something that just suddenly showed up overnight. It was an investment in the corridor that's been going on for, decades. So I think there is a lot of alarm around the data center question because, people are confusing it with valid concerns about privacy and data collection, but also less valid concerns. There's a NIMBYism, not in my backyard. People are like, oh, well, they're building these giant factory-like, box-like warehouses that are housing servers, but not realizing what they're doing. Well, the answer to what they're doing is they're making it possible to stream movies immediately on Netflix. They're making it possible to log into ChatGPT or Claude and get an instant answer to pretty complex questions. So this is something that we're already using. It's already made its impact on the economy in, I think, pretty profound ways. We're getting a little bit of the policy backlash, which is a combination of factors of NIMBYism. There's concern about the future, concern about privacy. But I think a lot of those concerns start to go by the wayside as people become more comfortable and realize what the data centers actually are.
1: That is Phil Magnus. Find his work at the Independent Institute, independent.org. You can follow him on the Twitter X at Phil W. Magnus, M-A-G-N-E-S-S. Phil, I appreciate you taking the time. More show to get to. 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

0: 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Now, In all the conversations we want to talk to you about the economy, this is where it's at. The price of ground beef, the price of turkey. Because when you're making your kid's sandwich for lunch, this is what you're using. This is what you're using. You're using the ham, right? And some people want the higher quality than the store brand is. I think for Kroger, it's like Private Selection, something like that, which is fine. There's really nothing wrong with it. I'm a Boar's Head guy. Oh, I'm bougie as all get out. When I make a sandwich, daddy likes a real sandwich. I don't even eat that much bread. Oh, yeah, that's a whole nother subject for another day. $14.99 a pound is a reason to make you think. Is this making any sense? Kroger is making the argument that they need to take a look at prices, what it is that they are charging customers, and say, we can't do this to them. We can't have this. We can't be seen as putting this forward, so let's stop. Let's not put this forward. Let's not have this. Let's not do this. Let's not sell our customers in this way. Now, I have been asking whether or not this goes in the other direction. If you don't have Boar's Head there in the deli, if you don't have Red Bull on the shelves, don't I think you're just falling apart as a supermarket? Doesn't it signal that you don't have the quality things, the name brand things that make me feel comfortable about being in your supermarket? According to Kroger, they're expanding the house brand. They're calling it Smart Way, our opening price point brand with more items, broader coverage across the store, and improved visibility both in-store and online. Okay. And they're going to be doing this with a bunch of products. So maybe it is about the cost of those things, but it's much more about the Costco model. Why in the world are we giving up our shelf space to all these other people? Why not give it up to ourselves? We can go to the producers as much as anybody else and say, this is what we want. This is the quality we're looking for. It's Kroger. They got a lot of buying power. We don't need you, Boar's Head. Thank you so much. Have a good day. Now, as somebody who buys the Boar's Head product, I will go elsewhere. Will I try the things? I guess I'll try them. But Boar's Head, I would argue, has some brand loyalty from me. Like Hebrew National has some brand loyalty. I grew up with it. What am I going to do? It's got some brand loyalty for me. The only place I haven't found myself having real brand loyalty, I don't have a brand loyalty in cigars or bourbon. I don't. I try everything. I do not have a brand loyalty in cars. I think I did at one time. I think I did. Now it's just like, what kind of moves me? What's fun? What's interesting? But I do on a cold cut, which I refer to as cold cuts and not deli meat, which is a whole nother subject. I don't know if it's a bad look not to carry the name brands. But I get that Kroger could make the play that Costco is making of, hey, We've got all these great opportunities. We've brought everything in-house. That means lower prices for you, and you're going to love the quality and pushing themselves up as a quality name. But I don't think you get there with a name like Smartway. Smartway is a terrible name. Smartway is a budget name. No. Kirkland Signature. Got a nice ring to it. No, wait, that's taken. Kroger Signature. Nope. We'll figure it out. This is Tony Katz today.
1: 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On the level. On the go.
2: Returning safely. I'm Jake McDaniel. Here's what's trending at 2:30. People aboard a plane returned from Dubai to Israel after their flight made an emergency landing in Saudi Arabia. This person explained what happened.
3: So there was a very Arab crowd in the front line near the cockpit. And we understood that there is a problem over there.
2: One of the pilots stabbed the other and tried to take control of the plane and crash it. That pilot is now arrested. Indiana is extending its gas tax holiday again, but local governments are still getting reimbursed for the money they lose. Governor Mike Braun says the tax break will continue through November 4th, saving drivers about 60 cents a gallon. And defense company Saronic breaking ground on a new $3.2 billion shipyard in Texas. On the level, on the go, and on WIBC.
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10: Anybody was buying that this was a realignment election, and it was so clear you couldn't have this MAGA base that wanted what they have now, this, you know, army of death squads, masked men roaming around chasing gardeners through Brentwood and shooting Americans, and get Hispanic support. You couldn't. I mean, it was not going to work. And it was like a Fabergé egg.
11: I don't believe the idea that you can't get Hispanic report because ICE is doing its job. It's to make the argument that anybody who is Hispanic somehow believes you should be in the country illegally. You can argue that ICE, through actions and how these actions have been portrayed, they have lost support in that functionality. That has made people say, oh, this whole thing is terrible. Oh, what we're doing is wrong. What we're doing is not wrong. You have had people killed. We, of course, always mention Alex Preti and Renee Good. Alex Preti interfered in an operation. He should not have been killed just because he was carrying a firearm. You're an American. You are allowed to carry a firearm. But he did get himself involved. He was known to officers, and he has been violent before, helping to destroy part of a police vehicle by kicking out the taillight. Let's not forget what he was all about. Tony Katz. Tony Katz today, and I argue that that investigation is needed because I don't know if he had to have been shot. But he is the guy who put himself in that position. Then they saw the fire, and then they started shooting. And I don't know if that's enough to allow these guys back on the team of Immigration Customs Enforcement. But Renee Good put herself in a position to get killed and tried to kill an officer. The end. I have zero sympathy for anybody connected to her and anybody trying to make her argument. ICE was right. Why is that a bold thing to say? ICE was right. She showed up to block traffic. She did not listen to commands. She backed up instead of getting out of the vehicle. She drove at the officer. And if it wasn't for the patch of ice that made her skid out, she would have hit the officer. And then she turned when she was finally able to get the car to go forward. In every instance, everywhere, she did everything to get herself killed. I'm going to say that again for the people in the cheap seats. I apologize for nothing. Why would I? Why would you? Renee Good put herself in every single position to get killed. She didn't have to do any of it. She chose all of it. Because these ideologues are ideologues, and they believe they can do anything and you can't do anything. They actually think they could try and run over a cop. Oh, just kidding. There is no just kidding. It doesn't work that way. My argument has been that I want Immigration Customs Enforcement to keep working. I want them to keep removing people from the country who should not be in the country. I have no quarter for people here illegally. And if there are actually Hispanics, Hispanic Americans, I don't know what we even say anymore. Why can't we just say Americans? People who are Hispanic, who have an issue with removing people in the country illegally, you're wrong. You are wrong. I don't care about color of skin. I don't care about religion. I don't care about orientations. I don't care about political anything. If you think it's okay to break the law, come into the country illegally and stay, you're wrong. Let's fight about that. There is no argument. I believe that you are inhumane. They are inhumane if they think that someone should be allowed to stay in the country who broke the law to be here. I think it is inhumane to tell people who have been attacked, vilified, raped, hurt, harmed, inconvenienced, American citizens. I think it's wrong to tell them, well, you need to be inconvenienced. It's okay that you're inconvenienced. After all, we have to show how good, kind, and loving we are. Because if not, well, then you're a bigot. Call us any name you want. The bigotry name doesn't mean anything. I would tell that to anyone. Black, white, Asian, Hispanic, Jewish, Christian, Muslim, blah, blah, blah. Take your name calling and shove it. It's meaningless. We ain't buying, kittens. We're not playing that game with you. Our job is to do the job. And our job is to ensure that the American citizen and people here lawfully are protected from people who are not following the law and here unlawfully. So I don't agree with this statement being made here. You couldn't have this MAGA base that wanted what they have now, this army of death squads, masked men roaming around chasing gardeners through Brentwood and shooting Americans, and get Hispanic support. Nice to know that the left sees Hispanics as gardeners.
12: Is anyone going to call out that racism?
11: Is anyone going to call out that bigotry at all? Could we please make note of how insane this all is? Holy mackerel. I want the law followed, and I don't mind if you take a look at ICE agents who have done things wrong. I don't mind if you fire them or throw them in jail. It's a risk run by the ICE agent. That has to do with Alex Pretty. That could have to do with other things. Not Renee Good. Let's talk about this honestly. Which brings us to the madness of this polling. And the reason I bring you that audio. Did you know that Democrats are looked at on this subject of immigration? Democrats are looked at it as having a better handle on this. I have read this now numerous times. It's a Rasmussen poll. And the Rasmussen poll states that Democrats hold a 6-point edge on immigration. And my question is, what does that mean? What do you mean they hold a 6-point edge on immigration? The telephone and online survey finds that 47% of likely U.S. voters trust Democrats more on immigration compared with 41% who trust Republicans. And at that moment, I have to say, stop. What does that even mean? I don't know what it means. I'm not trying to be obtuse. Let me walk you through where I'm at. You might see it differently and you might say, oh no, I know exactly what it means. When you say trust on immigration, to handle immigration, well, I think handling immigration is ensuring that nobody comes across the border illegally. Those who do are removed, and those who have are found and removed. What does somebody else think of as immigration? Are you talking about rules and regulations about who can come into the country? Well, didn't Democrats prove for 4 years that there were no rules? Are you telling me that Americans, by 5-6 points, favor no rules to who comes into the country? That can't be it either. I believe that what is being said in this poll is people don't like what they have seen from media regarding ICE. And all they see are guys like this one, who I just shared with you, referring to ICE agents, law enforcement officers, as death squads. This guy's name is Stuart Stevens, and this is from Midas Touch, a left-leaning outfit. So this is him talking to his own base. The polling would back him up. My argument is the polling is based on a media play of painting, of narrative, and not on reality. And that's how it works, isn't it? You can't tell me that Democrats actually think that, or Americans actually think that. That Americans think that Democrats can handle it better? They've proven they don't handle it at all. Oh, you mean they'll be more humane? You mean it's okay for an ICE agent to get run over, killed, shot at? That's okay. You're saying that that's fine. Now, this will now dovetail into polling that shows that the left thinks that violence is very acceptable to stop speech they don't like. 33% of them fantasize about a Trump assassination. They think it's fine. Assassination is fine to stop Trump. Can you imagine what they're going to think about that post you put out on Facebook? Don't think for a second that we're not all in the barrel. If the argument is that the political left is fine with violence, then they're fine with all violence. If they're fine with all violence, they are fine with whomever the violence is put upon. President Trump for being president, me for being on radio, you for posting on Facebook. We are not different. No one ever talks about that. I think we're the only people who talk about that. You'll see hosts, TV, radio, podcasts. Oh my gosh, they're after me. Boo boo, they're after us and we. That you and I are no different. We may have different platforms, we don't have different issues. Because all it takes is one. Right? Trump has more, but the issue itself is the same amongst us all. Right? You can just connect the dots, straight line. It's undeniable. So this poll from Rasmussen goes to the idea that people don't like what it is that they are seeing. That's what it goes to. This has been the same number since May. Now, that's also interesting because you will notice that all of the video stuff that we saw out of Minnesota ended in about February. Changes. They took out Greg Bovino. They allowed Tom Homan to do their job, to do his job. They changed some things around in methodologies, which I was always fine with. Remember, they were screaming about, what was it? Body cameras, right? ICE needs to wear body cameras. And I said, okay, we'll wear body cameras. And then it was, well, they can't wear body cameras. They're going to expose these people. You mean expose how these people run, expose how these people fight, expose how these people attack, expose what these people do, what they do with their cars, the damage they do, the harm they try to commit, if not actually commit, etc. Oh, all of a sudden, they didn't want the body cameras. Adorbs. The kids say adorb, so I'm just going with that so I can appear youthful and vibrant. I don't mind adorbs. It's short for adorable, in case you didn't know. Some of them I mind. Like, you will not catch me saying cap, which no one says anymore, which is why I don't say it. No cap. The polling is interesting. But I don't believe the polling tells any story about ICE and removing people from the country, nor do I believe that the polling actually dictates that Americans value where Democrats are when it comes to immigration policy. What it shows me, what it tells me, and it's backed up by that piece I shared with you, that audio piece from Midas Touch, that left-leaning outfit, is that being able to call ICE death squads, being able to go after them, you know, it's Alinsky. Pick the target, personalize it, freeze it, and polarize it. Being able to create a boogeyman, an enemy, being able to do all that, it is media-moving narrative and avoiding the facts of people killed, people harmed, people damaged. This was the moment that made J.D. Vance in that interview with Martha Raddatz, and we're talking about Tren de Aragua, the Venezuelan gang in the United States and in Colorado, and he's J.D. Vance is talking about it. This was candidate Vance at the time, and Martha Raddatz read a quote and said, it's just a handful of apartment buildings that Tren de Aragua had taken over. And J.D. Vance's response was, a handful of apartments. Martha, do you hear yourself? And his voice went up. Right? Do you hear yourself? That was not a bad impression right there. And at that moment, even with all the things I disagree with J.D. Vance about, at that moment, what I said to you was, yep, he's ready. That was the moment. That was the moment where America could say, all right, that's a guy. Because the argument from Martha Raddatz was, it's okay that gang members take over some apartment complexes. And I don't believe America is down for that. I don't believe that the poll asked the question correctly. I don't believe that's where Americans actually are. But if you're asking me, can Americans be swayed by images they see of people being chased or of a guy getting killed? The answer is yes. The answer is yes, which is why it's always harder for the people in law enforcement. And certainly it's harder for those of us trying to have the honest conversation against the emotional insanity. But we persist because our argument is the right one. People in the country illegally need to go. Citizens need to be protected. We want people here lawfully and legally. We want legal immigration to thrive, and we want illegal immigration to be zero. And those opposed, those are the people who want to see others harmed and hurt and want to see our civilization damaged. And we have to win and they have to lose. And never apologize for saying so directly to them. Never. This is Tony Katz today.
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0: should be held accountable when the AI agent committed a crime.
1: It's like not AI. It's SS. That's the other thing. We've changed the name officially today. We've changed the name, Steve, officially to SI. Okay? Psi, like Psi, SI, instead of AI. You know what that means? Super intelligence. So,
2: oh, good Lord. Listen, sir, if you think a rebrand is going to solve the problem, you go right ahead and call it SI, super intelligence. Way creepier than artificial intelligence, which is already creepy. But it doesn't matter. The cake is baked. You can rename things all you want. People are going to call it what they call it. There's still going to be these issues. I don't mind the idea of getting more aggressive about it. The value of AI is real. This anti-data center push is nonsense, and I like going back at it. Super intelligence? This is the great plan? I know you got all the tech bros there with you. Amazing, no one was wearing a vest. But this ain't it. And super intelligence? We've got all that intel in the room, and the best we can come up with is super intelligence? That's not great. Not great. Find everything at TonyKatz.com tomorrow, everyone. 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
19: The pilot saved 174 lives. I'm Lisa Brady, Fox News. That from Israel's prime minister after a violent attack in the cockpit of a flight from Dubai to Israel diverted to Saudi Arabia earlier today after the co-pilot stabbed the pilot, possibly trying to crash the plane.
20: And suddenly there was a big drop.
19: Passenger Adam Polo telling Fox it felt like a normal air pocket at first.
20: But then it became drastic. You really felt like the G-force. It's like you do like an extreme roller coaster in an amusement park.
19: He was traveling with his two young children and shielded them as other men answered an announcement for help in the cockpit.
20: Maybe the most important thing that you can do as a parent, because you don't really have a control of the situation, is try to be cool.
19: One person is in custody as the investigation continues. The passenger is eventually arriving safely in Tel Aviv. A new twist in a possible terror plot against a U.S.-run airbase in England, with British Prime Minister Andy Burnham pointing a finger at Iran.
21: There are strong indications that Iran played a part in what happened over the weekend at RAF Fairford. But of course, it remains an ongoing, complex and serious police investigation.
19: Also telling reporters they continue to work closely with the U.S.
22: It started just after midnight on Sunday, 100 miles west of London. A farmer spotted three suspicious vehicles near RAF Fairford, an airbase used for decades by the U.S. Air Force and recently in his campaign against Iran. Five British men from London, all in their 20s, were arrested on suspected terrorism and explosive offenses. The five were later released on bail, but are still under investigation as New Scotland Yard combs through their backgrounds.
19: Fox's Stephanie Bennett. Iran has denied involvement through its embassy in London. 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
24: Another 30 days, partly cloudy, 81 in the Circle City. The high could reach 84. I'm Jarrett Lewis. Here's what's trending at 3:02. Hoosier drivers are getting another month without paying the state's gas taxes. Governor Mike Braun announcing today that the gas tax holiday will continue now through November 4th.
25: By extending it again, this is something that on a $23 billion budget, we could only do if we had excess reserves to do it. And in the year and now nearly 9 months, we've been running government in a way more like a business.
24: It's the seventh straight month the state has extended the tax break. Drivers save about 60 cents a gallon during the holiday. After his office's federal agreement, Indiana Attorney General Todd Rokita is urging all 92 county sheriffs to join the 287G program. Right now, only six participate. Rokita argues that by expanding the partnership, that will unlock federal funding to help lower local property tax burdens.
26: The fact that only six of the 92 sheriffs have signed an agreement like this shows there are missed opportunities for Indiana to enhance the tools they have to protect and serve. If your elected official is not partnering with ICE through 287G, you should ask them why that is.
24: Rokita encourages Hoosiers to contact their local sheriff's departments regarding their 287G participation. A water line breaking in downtown Indianapolis this afternoon. IMPD's downtown district says water was shooting up into the air at the intersection of Washington and Meridian Streets. This was not a planned water event, but an accident after a contractor struck the line. And the Indiana Fever bouncing back last night, getting the win over the Aces 99-89 in game two of their first round playoff series. Caitlin Clark had 27, Kelsey Mitchell added 26. At one point during the game, Aces star Asia Wilson was assessed a technical foul for an exchange she had with a fan sitting courtside.
27: I see a man come at me, taking steps towards me and pointing at me. I don't give a damn what you said. I don't give a damn how you said it, the tone. That is unacceptable. You don't step towards me.
24: Arena security determined there was no violation of the fan code of conduct, and the fan was able to stay. You have traffic and weather together in 1 minute. It's 3:04.
0: It's time. 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
24: With our first traffic report of the afternoon, here's Alan Green.
3: Thank you, Jared. On the west side, northbound 465, S-38, there's a crash. Two left lanes are blocked. Vehicle facing the wrong way, and traffic is solid from 74. 65 northbound, heavy past Raymond to the south split. 70 eastbound backs up from west into the south split. And on the south side, traffic's building on 465 eastbound from 31 to 65. 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
24: Now the forecast from the American Standard Heating Weather Center.
4: We'll reach a high near 85 degrees this afternoon. For tonight, mostly cloudy, more humid, with a low at 67 degrees. I'm Fox 59 meteorologist Amber Hardwick, 493 WIBC.
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6: You believe these characters are weirdos?
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8: And it is Nigel, Jason Hammer right over there. More WNBA drama with your Indiana Fever last night, who beat the Las Vegas Aces.
28: You were there.
8: I was in the nosebleeds, so I did not have a good vantage point for the Asia Wilson controversy. You were watching it on TV, Hammer. Maybe you could explain a little bit better exactly what happened and why we're even talking about it.
28: So the star player for the Las Vegas Aces, yes, is Asia Wilson, and she's on a Wheaties box. She's a multiple MVP of the WNBA. Most people who really cover the sport would say, pound for pound, she's the best player in the league.
8: Never heard of her before last night, but go ahead. I'm sorry. I didn't mean to interrupt.
28: So there was a play where she kind of bulldozed over Sophie Cunningham.
8: Saw that.
28: And knocked her down and was called for a foul. Well, there was a fan that was sitting underneath the basket. I mean, this was a guy that had really good seats. Row 2, it looked like. And that's important. Row 2. And he

0: Fieldhouse.
1: Yeah.
0: And the Fever and Gainbridge Fieldhouse, they talked to the fan. They looked at all the information and they realized, okay, you didn't do anything wrong. You were simply saying that foul's on you. You were cheering for the Fever. They let him come back to his seats. So he was allowed to come back.
1: Good.
0: Now, the Fever statement that they put out, quote, following a report of a comment directed toward a player, arena security spoke with the fan involved and a witness. Security determined there was no violation of the fan code of conduct. The fan was not removed from the arena. We consider the matter closed. How many times has this happened at a Fever game, Nige?
1: Multiple times. Multiples of times that opposing players are accusing the fans, the Fever fans, the Caitlin Clark fans of inappropriate behavior and worse.
0: Right.
1: And worse.
0: And when you say inappropriate, to me, that's fancy talk for racist. Because that's how it comes across when it gets reported to the national media. Whether it's the broadcast on television, whether it's social media, all those losers on Blue Sky, it comes across as these out of control, racist, redneck, hilljack Indiana Fever fans.
1: Yes.
0: They can't control themselves when they're protecting their white girls. That's how it comes across. But every single time the fans have been allowed to come back, and there's been an investigation, and nothing nefarious has happened. And what frustrates me as a resident of Indianapolis is that our fan base here in Indy, we get labeled as this group of big rednecks, but nobody ever covers the fact that after a review, nothing wrong ever happened.
1: And they let the fan back in.
0: Right. So Jussie Smollett, a.k.a. Asia Wilson, hat tip to our pal Dan Dockich, who dubbed her Asia Smollett. She makes these claims, and then the media runs wild with it, and the fan gets to come back. All the fan did was stand up in his seat, like any basketball fan would do, point and say, "That's on you." Doing the world-famous Sophie Cunningham point, because Sophie was the one that got knocked down.
1: The fan, I think he sat back down after he realized what was going on.
0: Well, his wife kind of dragged him down.
1: Yeah, I saw that.
0: But Asia Wilson was arguing that he charged toward me. No, first of all, there was another row in front of this fan. He was in row two, not row one. Okay, so he got out of his seat, and if he did make one step forward, he still wasn't anywhere near the court. Like, her argument was, he was coming near the court toward me.
1: Don't step to me.
0: No, no, no, no, no, no, no. She went into the stands to confront this fan, and even Asia Wilson admitted, like, it was just because of a point and one step toward her. Which, again, was nowhere near the court. This was Asia Wilson of Las Vegas after the game on the incident.
2: I don't know if you guys know me, but I don't really get into the bull. I know. I try to play my game, keep it pushing. But if I'm just walking because I just got the foul, I'm chilling, and if I see a man come at me, taking steps towards me and pointing at me, I don't give a damn what you said. I don't give a damn how you said it, the tone. That is unacceptable. You don't step towards me. You never should step and point at me. I'm not for that shit at all. Excuse my French. And God bless me. But that there is, it's unacceptable. And how he gets back in the game because they said he didn't do anything. Of course he didn't. And that's fine. But, and I apologize to my team because I got us a check and I'm unacceptable. And how he gets back in the game because they said he didn't do anything. Of course he didn't. And that's fine. And I apologize to my team because I got us a check and I'm
0: for putting it on them. They won that game by 10 points.
1: Well, was she trying to delay the game? Do you think there's some conspiracy theory here while she was trying to slow things down by going into the stands and pointing at this, you know?

0: going after this male fan. Don't step to me. And apparently you're not allowed to point at players.
1: Right. No way was this dude charging toward her. You listen to Asia Wilson, you would have thought this dude was having to be held back from going to physically fight her. No, he was in a seat, which again, wasn't even in the front row. It was row two. And he got up, he simply pointed, "That's on you," and did the world famous, and we're doing it on the YouTube chat right now, the Sophie point.
0: There it is.
1: And she went in the stands and went at him. Now, if the lame duck WNBA commissioner has any hair on her, you know what? Ew. She would suspend Asia Wilson for the big deciding game three. Because you can't go into the stands and confront fans. If anybody would know these rules, it'd be us here in Indiana. Remember Ron Artest, right?
0: Sure.
1: The Pacers lost probably, you know, their chance at a championship. Pacers were the best team in the league when the brawl in Detroit happened because Pacers players engaged fans in the stands. And by engaged, Ron Artest punched a dude.
0: That's a good word for it.
1: Right. But Asia Wilson, who is like the queen of the WNBA, again, she's on Wheaties boxes. She's been their MVP before. She's been like she's everything the league wants Caitlin Clark to be.
0: I was going
1: to
0: say, I'll take your word for all that because I don't really know who she is, but Caitlin Clark and Sophie Cunningham are all I care about.
1: Now, the other thing that just really pisses me off.
0: So there's more?
1: Were the announcers in the game. So Michael Grady was the play-by-play. Now, Michael Grady is an indie guy. He's a Warren Central product, used to work at our sister station, 107.5 The Fan.
0: Yeah.
1: He was the play-by-play guy.
0: We've had him on.
1: But it was the analyst, LaChina Robinson.
0: China!
1: That was basically, you know, all but calling the Fever fan base a bunch of lunatics.
2: Foul is called, and it's going against Cunningham. And Wilson with some words to say to a fan behind the basket.
1: Who is like the queen of the WNBA. Again, she's on Wheaties boxes. She's been their MVP before. She's been like she's everything the league wants Caitlin Clark to be.
0: I was going
1: to
0: say, I'll take your word.
3: And I feel like this has happened several times here in Indiana. You know, the intensity of a game is enough. And then to have to hear things coming from the crowd and from fans that should not, that don't have the right to impact the game at this point.
0: Wow.
1: You heard LaChina there, LaChina Robinson, say that this has happened multiple times in Indiana or something similar. You know what's happened to those multiple times, Nige?
0: Oh, I think we mentioned it already.
1: The league has done investigations, and no wrongdoing has ever happened to the Fever fans. The Chicago Sky, back when Angel Reese played on them, said, "We were hearing racial slurs." In this day and age of everybody having a camera, I promise you, if somebody would have said something negative to Angel Reese, it would have been blasted out there. And had they said it, please kick them out. But that never happened. It's an easy thing to say that the Fever fans are just a bunch of racists because our two favorite players are Caitlin Clark, the face of the league, and Sophie Cunningham, who's the enforcer that sticks up for Caitlin Clark and sticks up for women's sports.
0: And one of the hottest players in the league. I'll say it.
1: 100%.
0: Sex symbol. The sex symbol of the WNBA, for sure.
1: And whenever these fans get cleared, you never hear the announcers saying, "Hey, we've got an update here. The fan is back. The fan has been cleared. Maybe we misspoke earlier. Maybe we jumped to conclusions." You never hear that.
0: Nope.
1: You never hear the apology. It's the same crap that the New York Times does or the Washington Post does when it comes to like an ICE incident. If it turns out that a shooting was justified, they never cover the update. And that's what pisses me off. So I'm so angry right now because not that I really care about the WNBA, but I hate that our fan base gets labeled.

0: people like this, and everybody lets it happen. Michael Grady, you went to school at Warren Central, man. You could have stepped up and told your partner, LaChina, hey, we don't know all of the information yet. Let's just wait until this whole thing plays out. But Michael Grady never said that, and that sucks. I expected more out of an indie kid. And LaChina, you're falling into the trap that all the blue sky losers and all the libs want to jump into, that everybody that's a fan of Caitlin Clark or Sophie Cunningham or the Indiana Fever or a group of racists. Kiss my ass. On behalf of this fan base, you all can kiss our ass.
1: There it
0: and
1: is.
0: I'm glad the Fever beat your ass by 10.
1: Get him!
0: Standing by with a look at the roads is Alan Green.
2: On the west side, northbound 465 past 38. That earlier accident is cleared and all the traffic is cleared out. 65 northbound slows through the long-term road work from Raymond to the south split. 70 eastbound backs up between west and the south split. And on the south side, eastbound 465 slows up between Harding and 65. 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
0: So if it cuts in and out, don't be a pain in the ass. Don't complain about it. I know Matt's family would love to see you in person at the Historical Society tonight from 6 until around 8 or 9. So if you can make it, make it. Nige and I are going to speak a little bit. Tony Katz is going to speak a little bit. It's going to be a fun celebration of Matt. We'll talk about that a little bit later on. Right now, sunshine and 80 at the American Standard Heating Weather Center. It's the Hammer and Nigel Show.
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21: 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Out on the road, Coach's Tavern, downtown Indianapolis, on Pennsylvania, kind of catty corner from Cambridge Fieldhouse, the legendary, iconic Ultimate Sports Bar, Coach's Tavern, and you and I will be broadcasting our show live there starting at 3 o'clock again. That's next Thursday. Thirsty Thursday.
0: So if you're going to Tony Katz trivia event, stop by Coach's Tavern downtown first, tailgate with us, and then you can go to the event with Tony Katz after that. Or you could just come by and get drunk with us. Either way is fantastic. It's kind of my post-birthday party. Now, my birthday is...
21: When is it?
0: This Friday, actually. But I got a lot of stuff going on. I got a charity event I'm doing on Saturday. We'll talk about that later in the week.
21: Okay.
0: But, yeah, last year on my birthday at Coach's Tavern, if you remember, I got real drunk and got Botox.
21: That was that night?
0: That was.
21: Wow. Okay, let's make sure that happens again.
0: The awesome folks at Envy Spa in New Pal, Colleen and Kisa and all the hot chicks there. By the way, they're all hot, by the way.
21: I think we should switch it up this time and do some sort of waxing.
0: Oh, wow. Yeah,
21: wouldn't be the first time we've done that at Coach's Tavern.
0: The old podcast days were different.
21: Yeah.
0: People who don't know, the Hammer and Nigel Show, before we went to WIBC, we did the weekly podcast at Coach's, Hammer and Nigel. We had a waxing one night, and our friend Drunk Matt.
21: Yeah.
0: It was like the 40-year-old virgin. Oh, Kelly Clarkson! It was beautiful. It was on this date, Nige, 44 years ago today, in 1982, on NBC, the TV show Cheers premiered.
21: No
0: Cheers
21: kidding.
0: Ran for 11 seasons. Now, Cheers, I always make this case. I think it's the only show that replaced main characters and had success. Like, I think Woody was an upgrade to Coach.
21: Sure.
0: And I think Rebecca was an upgrade to Diane. I thought Kirstie Alley was an upgrade to Shelley Long. Most TV shows, when they replace a main character, whether it's Two and a Half Men, whether it's the Brady Bunch or whatever, when they replace a main character, it stinks.
21: Do you remember? I just saw this on Facebook, just scrolling through when the first time Woody Harrelson's character came in and wanted the job and said he was pen pals with Coach.
0: Yes.
21: And Sam Malone was like, oh, really? You guys wrote letters back and forth? He goes, no, we actually traded pens. Something to that effect.
0: Yes. And Woody, keeping it real, you know, just like his real background, talked about how he was from Hanover, Indiana. Yeah. So, yeah. Let me know in the YouTube chat or Twitter, Facebook, Instagram, at Hammer and Nigel. The YouTube chat is WIBC's channel, and we're streaming live right now, cameras and everything, but we got a chat going on. Has there ever been another show where they replaced a main character and it got better?
21: Mm.
0: Like, I don't know if it has. Cheers did it twice. I think Woody, greater than Coach, and Kirstie Alley's character, Rebecca, greater than Shelley Long's Diane. That's my thought. And then I started thinking, what if they made Cheers with Donald Trump? What if Donald Trump replaced Sam Malone? How would that theme song sound?
2: They don't know what the f*** they're doing. You understand that?
4: Making your way in the world today takes everything you
22: I would bomb the s*** out of
4: them. Taking the break from all your worries sure would help a lot.
2: Say it.
4: Wouldn't you like to get away?
22: China.
4: Sometimes you want to go where everybody knows your name.
2: Lion Den. Holds that Bible high, puts it down, and then he lies.
23: Well, Rosie O'Donnell's disgusting.
2: A president. Can you believe it, right?
24: Yeah.
2: I don't know.
0: I'd watch that. I would watch that show. Real quick, Nige, if you need a reason to drink tonight, man, it is the 42nd birthday to the king of romantic hip-hop auto-tune, T-Pain.
21: He's only 42?
0: T-Pain is only 42.
21: Wow.
0: Romantic hip-hop auto-tune. So, let's play a little game here. Allison, I put together a 5-song hit montage of T-Pain. How many do you think producer Allison can name, Nige? She just has to have heard of it, right? That's the game.
25: I'm not letting on any signs.
21: I'm going, she will have heard of all of them.
0: Really? Because I set the over-under at 3.5. You're taking the under?
21: I'm over? I'm taking the over, please.
0: Over. Thank Allison, you. T-Pain. This is more of your wheelhouse, more of your age range here.
25: I was going to say, what I can tell you is there was not a high school dance where T-Pain was not played.
0: Okay.
25: So I feel
0: good
25: pretty
0: about
25: confident.
0: Your over. I feel good about Nigel's over. Here we go.

0: Yes.
1: Well, there's the over. There's four.
2: Thank you, Allison.
1: Bring it home. Sweep it, Allison.
3: Oh, I can't believe it.
0: Oh, of course. Buy you a drink. Like me, I'm a
1: buy you a drink.
2: Yeah.
1: There it is. I see Jarrett Lewis bobbing his head in the newsroom. I think I see Allison getting up on her producer desk, starting to twerk. It's the Hammer and Nigel Show.
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15: They're finally getting out. I'm Jarrett Lewis. Here's what's trending at 3:34. President Trump today at the White House announcing that after more than 20 years, the last American troops are returning home from one Middle Eastern nation.
16: Pleased to announce that the last American forces are leaving Iraq.
15: The U.S. invaded Iraq in 2003 to overthrow Saddam Hussein's government and surged more forces into the country in 2015 to battle the rise of the Islamic State. And the American Kratom Association is speaking out, accusing law enforcement of unfairly blaming the substance for two recent student deaths at Ole Miss. The group claims that the packages found near the students' bodies included synthetic substances and not natural kratom leaf. Newly unsealed court documents show that investigators discovered identical packages of a highly potent synthetic kratom-like drug in the rooms of both students. It's 3:35. Traffic and weather coming up in 1 minute.
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15: With another check of the roads, here's Alan Green.
4: Thank you, Jarrett. 65 northbound is heavy through construction. Raymond to the south split. 70 eastbound backs up from west into the south split. On the north side, 465 eastbound hits the brakes from Allisonville to 69. South side, eastbound is heavy from Harding to 65. 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Follow us on X for instant traffic updates at WIBC Traffic.
15: And the forecast from the American Standard Heating Weather Center.
19: Tonight, mostly cloudy, more humid, with a low at 67 degrees. And for tomorrow, breezy and warmer, and it will turn more humid, with highs back into the mid-80s. Rain chances will return by the evening hours. I'm Fox 59 meteorologist Amber Hardwick, 493 WIBC.
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20: 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Lafayette had spent the summer chasing Cornwallis across Virginia. Now the trap was closing. The young Frenchman who had borrowed money to buy his own ship defied his king to cross the Atlantic and talked his way into Washington's inner circle, was watching the man he had been hunting for months run out of options. He was 23 years old. The Revolution had been his idea of glory. Yorktown was the proof.
14: The spirit of 76, as we celebrate 250 years, remember to thank God for our liberty, love your country for our freedoms, and proudly share your patriotism. 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
2: Oh, hi. My name is Nigel. Jason Hammer right over there with a very special guest on the hotline.
1: From the Daily Signal, he's kind of a big deal. Tony Kennett joins us. And Tonus, we spent the opening segment talking about the drama with the WNBA. Only that could steal the thunder from this amazing story of a hijacking gone wrong with this Israeli flight. Have you been following this story?
21: Have, and not because I really wanted to, not because I got up today and thought, oh man, this is a story that I want to follow, because obviously a little bit of it kind of broke last night from the initial kind of flight warnings. But watching all of the media rush to cover this and say that instead of a guy who, again, an Islamic terrorist, who a national from Oman, who was on this particular flight in the Middle East, he stabbed the pilot, he like snuck an axe on board. And then like jabbed the upper part of the axe into the pilot. The pilot basically in 30 seconds, the plane dropped 17,000 feet.
2: Damn.
21: Now that's a lot, very, very quickly. I know that sounds, you know, well, maybe just big numbers up in the sky. No, that is a major descent.
2: No, I heard a Black Hawk helicopter pilot on Fox News talk about how they make deep descents and they don't even do it that quickly. So I couldn't imagine what it was like for a civilian on an airplane to get that feeling.
21: No, and even worse. So amazingly, again, a lot of the individuals that were on the craft were Israeli. They immediately got up and they rushed the plane. As one person already said, immediately Flight 93, the story of Flight 93 popped into their head. And instead of a couple of moments where they didn't know what to do, where they were concerned, a bunch of the kind of first class area and the front of coach immediately jumped up and started rushing the door, which is when the pilot who was being stabbed, the Israeli pilot, was able to, in his fight with the terrorist, who was the co-pilot, was able to get the door open and unlatched so the people could come in and then beat the ever-loving halal crap out of this Muslim terrorist who was trying to crash the plane.
1: And on top of that, Tony, there happened to be another flight crew on board. So not only did the passengers bum rush the cabin, not only was the incapacitated pilot, you know, aware enough to open up the cabin door to allow it to happen, you had people that were on board to land this plane. Like, this is a miracle. I know that word gets thrown around quite a bit, but it's a miracle this thing did not crash.
21: It is. And additionally, in this day and age, and we have media, and I'm going to be playing some of it tonight because it just hasn't come out until in the last half hour, videos from people's phones. You know, we are now getting an inside look at pretty much every little part of this as it was happening, including as the plane was landing and being diverted to Saudi Arabia. You know, the cheering of those on board, like all of the different bits and pieces. Obviously, the black box recording is already being analyzed of all of the little bits and pieces, some of the open air frequency things that were being reported last night as this like hijacking was, you know, beginning to take place, that kind of a thing. It is truly a miracle that this ended up landing. And it's deeply unfortunate that the media immediately took this and turned this into one of the greatest embarrassments I think I've seen ever. I know that's a high bar that we have to, or a really, really low bar,
2: yeah,
21: maybe, for journalism in today's day and age.
2: I'm wondering what you've seen in terms of like the New York Times and how they're describing what happened and who this co-pilot is. I mean, are they being very careful with their words?
21: I mean, that's kind of an understatement here. I mean, the New York Times and the Washington Post and CNN and all of these outlets have framed this as essentially Israelis on board say there was a scuffle in the sky. The New York Times actually said, breaking news, a plane flying from Dubai to Israel was diverted after an altercation between the pilot and co-pilot, Israeli officials say. It's insane. And it's truly one of the, and by the way, the communications account for the New York Times has now come out because everyone is making fun of them, including panelists on MS Now. Like, whoa. This is a monumental, yeah.
1: Boy, if you've lost MS Now in terms of your coverage of an event, boy, that's saying something.
21: Yeah. And, you know, I think that when we started looking at this particular story, you know, again, as all of this stuff was coming out, there's ways to be objective with the data. I mean, we've had to report on a lot of breaking stuff, you know, when it comes to the Middle East, but you don't go out there and say you like whitewash a horrific crime in the middle of it. I think Michael Knowles maybe had kind of the best comment on this. Well, you know, maybe the Oman pilot was just suffering from postpartum depression.
1: Maybe that's what it was. Like, if I've learned anything from the, you know, riots of the Summer of Love, it was a mostly peaceful hijacking, Johnny.
21: Oh, yeah. I mean, you know, it was just, what did you think that, you know, decolonization meant? Vibes, papers, essays?
2: So are we making any other assumptions about this co-pilot at this point, Tony? Like, who was this guy? Who is he talking to? Are there more?
21: Now, look, I know we're in the age of DEI and, you know, subhanallah. I think one of the comments on the WIBC YouTube has it rather correct from a guy named Michael. He says, look, an Israeli pilot who, you know, next to you boards like an Omani national, like Muslim pilot, that might have been a red flag these days in the Middle East with the war on. You know, maybe just perhaps there should have been a look over the shoulder. And that's what the Israelis are saying now. We're going to check all future pilot. You think? No, there have never been any Islamic hijackings before. Man, this is new information.
1: No, never. Tony Kennett with us from the Daily Signal. Yesterday in Washington, Nige, can I get a Trump impression of deranged prosecutor Jack Smith?
2: Deranged prosecutor in front of the committee, deranged Jack Smith.
1: He spoke to the Senate panel about his methods of operation, if you will.
2: He's deranged. He's Jack Smith.
1: I texted you earlier today. When you're doing like a March Madness style bracket of the worst people that the Biden administration appointed to positions of power, or at the very least relied on, maybe they weren't appointed, but they were relied on, is Jack Smith the number one seed of just left-wing losers?
21: It's either him or it's Merrick Garland, because Merrick Garland allowed this clown to operate. But because Merrick Garland was always an awful individual who was self-obsessed. And I think Jack Smith, if you watch this hearing, so again, there's a lot of people who have done like bad things, for example, right? But if you do drag Hillary Clinton's carcass, you know, before the House committee, and then, you know, you have to get all the Bibles out of the room because she starts to, you know, burst into flames, then at least she will pretend to be normal in the committee. She'll like answer questions about Pokemon Go to the polls, and it'll be kind of normal. Jack Smith got in that committee hearing and he said, what I did was wrong, and I'd do it again. Essentially, he's the weird crab creature, Mr. Waternoose from Monsters Incorporated, I'll kidnap 1,000 children before I let this company die. That was his testimony before the Senate. Yes, I tapped everyone's phone records. Yeah, I subpoenaed people making $5 and $10 donations to Donald Trump because they were in cahoots, Hammer and Nigel. Wow. Cahoots with the January 6th riot. He got up there and said there were hundreds and hundreds of officers brutally beaten. And even, again, even one of the CNN fact checkers was like, I have no idea where he's getting that number from. What are you talking about? There's like five. There are five. What are you, where are you getting the, and he's like moaning and writhing on the floor. The only person who was turned on by it was Adam Schiff.
1: Pencil neck Adam Schiff.
2: He's a pencil neck.
1: Deranged
2: prosecutor.
1: Get it.
2: A deranged prostitute in the Senate. It's really disturbing.
1: Tony Kennett's with us. Let's take a little break. When we come back, the AI fear-mongering. Mm. Is AI going to walk into your bedroom at night and touch you while you're asleep? Tony Kennett will have the breakdown.
2: I hope so.
1: When we come back, it's the Hammer and Nigel Show.
2: Yes, my Galaxy Concrete garage floor coating is out of this world. 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
1: Hey, we're doing pretty good on the YouTube chat right now. We got 72 thumbs up. But listen, here's the deal. Tonight, it's Matt Bear's celebration of life. So let's see if we could up the ante a little bit and maybe get 300 thumbs up. 300 for our friend Matt Bear. See if we can make that happen. Jump over to the WIBC YouTube chat. Give us a like. Give us a thumbs up. And, man, even if you hate us, if you hate me, if you hate Nigel, you probably love Allison. But if you hate us, do it for Matt, okay? It's his night tonight. It's Matt Bear celebration night. So go to WIBC's YouTube stream. Give us a like. Give us a thumbs up. Alan Green.
4: Thank you, Hammer. On the south side, 465 westbound between Mann and Mooresville, we have a crash blocking the left lane. On the north side, 465 eastbound before 69, a crash. Two right lanes are blocked there. Traffic is solid back from before Allisonville. East side, 465 northbound before 70, an accident on the left shoulder. And on the north side, 465 eastbound, a ditch, a crash blocking the right lane. Traffic backs up from the dog leg. 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
1: And if you needed any more reason to watch the YouTube stream, I look very handsome today, Nige.
2: You do. Suit and tie. Impressive.
1: I've got the shirt on. I got the tie on. Allison, do you dig it? Are you a little bit turned on, maybe?
10: I just hope everyone enjoys Tony Kennett's new picture.
1: 80 degrees at the American Standard Heating Weather Center. Tony Kennett of the Daily Signal joining us here on the Hammer and Nigel Show. We've added the photo on the YouTube stream of Tony Kennett with the permed curls look.
2: That's what we were talking about yesterday. That was incredible.
1: Like, you look pretty good with it. Like, it's not bad,
21: I look
1: Tony.
21: Like a washed up Generation Z youth pastor. It really bothers me.
1: Somebody that's starting a new life church somewhere on a town near you. That's you right now.
21: That's right.
1: Tony, are you one of these guys that feels like AI is not only going to molest us when we sleep, but kill us?
21: You know, strangely, after seeing AOC shake a jar of dirt like, you know, Captain Jack Sparrow on the floor of the house and hearing Bernie Sanders say it's going to take my pudding and the Roomba's going to touch my butt. I don't like it. I don't believe that it's all coming to an end. All of these ridiculous lies now about people running tests and the agents are turning into humanoid robots and Ultron and maid costumes. I don't think I buy it.
2: Yeah, Donald Trump is all in, isn't he? He has been.
21: Oh, I'm mad though. He's like, we're gonna call it super intelligence. This man has named every lake, gorge, river, ocean after America, and he has AI, and he doesn't call it American intelligence. What the hell, Donald?
1: How did he
21: generational
1: miss that?
21: Fumble?
1: How do you miss calling it American intelligence?
21: Kurt Cignetti is glaring somewhere because that is a major fumble.
1: What's coming up on your big show tonight, Tony?
21: We are going to be talking about the very, very important things. And by that, I mean the New York Post posts pictures of girls in their bikinis whenever they die. And I just think that's really weird. So we're going to talk about it.
1: All I know is that when my time comes and I've met my maker, I want them to use the absolute worst file photo they can find. I want it to be like me pissed drunk falling down like somewhere. Local radio host passes away and it's me pantsless somewhere. Like that's
21: all that
1: I request.
21: And they can't fact check the story because you're gone. And so right. We just have to speculate what that photo could be about. I hear you.
1: Tony, you're the absolute best, my friend. Have a great show tonight.
21: Have a perm evening, gentlemen.
1: It's the Hammer and Nigel Show.
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16: Coming up in 2 minutes from the Precision Comfort Mitsubishi Electric Studios, what's all included in this extension of the state's gas tax holiday from the governor, the type of agreement Indiana's AG is reaching with the federal government, and a new headquarters planned for a section of IMPD. 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
17: Hero Captain Elisa Brady, Fox News. Israeli Prime Minister Benjamin Netanyahu just posting praise for the Indian captain of a Fly Dubai flight who was stabbed by the co-pilot en route to Israel.
18: Calling him extremely brave, he says despite being stabbed, he fought back and resisted and opened the cockpit door to allow passengers in to overpower the attacker. Netanyahu says he prevented a mid-air disaster, saving the lives of 174 people.
17: Fox's Jeff Paul in Tel Aviv. That plane rapidly plunging thousands of feet during the attack, Israel initially fearing a hijacking, scrambling fighter jets before passengers and crew regained control and it was diverted to Saudi Arabia, where the suspect is said to be in custody.
19: It's a high probability that he was hijacking the plane, that he was bringing the plane down, and we have an investigation ongoing, but what is not up for investigation is the bravery of the people on this plane. They are heroes in Israel.
17: Netanyahu spokesperson Doron Spielman also telling Fox the passenger who initially grabbed the controls to help stabilize the jet is a plumber who'd been vacationing with his family in Dubai. Fly Dubai just announcing its flights to and from Israel will be suspended for now. The U.S. military presence in Iraq is over.
3: The last American troops have withdrawn from Iraq, officially ending Operation Inherent Resolve.
20: This orderly departure of coalition forces and equipment from Erbil Air Base marks the end of a very expensive excursion into hell.
3: President Trump declared ISIS defeated in remarks at the White House and says the U.S. withdrawal is a victory for Iraq's new government. U.S. troops invaded Iraq in 2003, ousting then-leader Saddam Hussein. Forces withdrew in 2011 but returned 3 years later to help Iraqi forces defeat ISIS militants.
17: Fox's Jared Halpern at the White House. A mixed finish on Wall Street. The Dow down 400. 41 points at the bell. 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
22: 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On the level. On the go.
16: Not just regular unleaded. Partly cloudy skies, 83 in downtown Indy. Partly cloudy skies overnight, too, with temperatures in the high 60s. I'm Jarrett Lewis. It's 4:02. Indiana farmers are getting a new break on diesel. Governor Mike Braun's latest emergency order removes restrictions on dyed diesel for farm-related activity.
23: These issues weren't quite as severe on diesel when it started on gas many months ago. One of the reasons now, again, we can afford to do it, it's going to help farmers in a big way.
16: The state's gas tax holiday being extended through November 4th. Braun says the move is designed to help Hoosiers deal with higher fuel costs. Indiana's average gas price today, $3.83 a gallon, says AAA. That's down 14 cents from a week ago. Indiana Attorney General Todd Rokita officially entering into an agreement with U.S. Immigration and Customs Enforcement. Jeanette Cruz has more.
24: The partnership allows state investigators to work directly alongside federal agents to assist with immigration enforcement under Indiana's Fairness Act. Rokita says the partnership equips state investigators with more tools to protect Hoosier communities.
25: Partnering with federal law enforcement is a key part of how we deport illegal aliens under the Fairness Act, which we help write and support. A 287G agreement with ICE does exactly that, giving our investigators greater ability to work side by side with ICE and to take stronger action to protect Hoosiers.
24: Rokita also added that the agreement will help federal and state teams share critical investigative resources across the state. Jeanette Cruz, 93 WIBC Mobile News.
16: Two people are recovering from injuries they got after being shot in a drive-by shooting in Indy Tuesday night. Police were called to the 5200 block of East 34th Street on the city's east side. Officers found a woman and her grandson with gunshot wounds inside a house. They are both in stable condition. And IMPD is planning to build a new North District headquarters near East 38th Street and Sherman Drive. It will replace its nearly 40-year-old building that's on East 30th Street. Traffic and weather coming up in 1 minute.
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16: Another check of the roads at 4:05. Back to Alan Green.
4: Thank you, Jared. On the south side, 65 southbound before 465. A stalled vehicle has traffic backed up from Raymond. North side, 465 eastbound before 69. An accident in two right lanes are blocked. Traffic is jammed back from Keystone there. On the east side, northbound 465 before 70. An accident on the right shoulder. And north side, 465 eastbound, heavy from the Dogleg to Ditch, where an earlier accident is just cleared. 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
16: And now the forecast from the American Standard Heating Weather Center.
1: We'll reach a high near 85 degrees this afternoon. For tonight, mostly cloudy, more humid, with a low at 67 degrees. I'm Fox 59 meteorologist Amber Hardwick, 493 WIBC.
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7: My name is Nigel. Jason Hammer right over there. Let's dive into some headlines here right at home. Let's do some good old-fashioned Indiana stuff.
8: Tenderloins. Euchre. Basketball. Indiana stuff.
9: From the people that bring you legal stuff, it's Indiana stuff. And I've said it from day one. We are not a public transportation city. No matter how much your Democrats on the council, your elected officials want this to become a public transportation city, it's like the word fetch in Mean Girls. Fetch is not going to happen, and Indy is not a public transportation city. A new study from the Consumer Affairs Office says that Indianapolis public transportation is among one of the worst in all of the United States.
10: Looks like we made it.
9: Here we go.
7: We're playing Barry Manilow for that? Oh, that's so depressing.
9: We're the worst.
7: That is so sad.
9: In the study, no. Consumer Affairs ranked public transportation amenities in the 50 largest urban areas in the United States.
7: Okay.
9: Indy comes in at number 47.
7: Ew.
9: Out of 50.
7: Man.
9: So there's a couple worse than Indy, but not many. Now, this.
7: What's wrong? What's wrong with the red line? Come on.
9: And the purple line. To answer your question, nobody needs it. Consumer Affairs used a weighted point system to create the rankings. They collected data in a bunch of major categories: usefulness, accessibility, and affordability, along with operation.

0: on these things. Share of transit stations that are compliant with ADA requirements. That's fancy talk for Joe Hogsett and your city council Democrats have their head up their ass. Collisions and fires per million vehicles and miles traveled while in service. Yeah, there's been a bunch of these red lines that have crashed or caught fire. People killed or injured in major transit safety or security events per million vehicles or miles traveled.
1: So the things you just rattled off are factors in the public transportation of Indianapolis being ranked 47th out of 50 states. That's
0: so to summarize all of this, if you were to put all this data into like ChatGPT, it would tell you nobody's writing these things. And when they do write them, there's a pretty good chance something bad's going to happen. Well, that's not good. That's not good.
1: I wonder, I would love to see the stats on the Indigo buses as opposed to the red line and the, what was it? What's the other one? The purple line?
0: The purple line.
1: The blue line.
0: Yes.
1: I do feel like I see people on the Indigo buses. I don't.
0: Now, are they drug dealers or homeless people?
1: Oh, stop it.
0: Because now, I see an awful lot of those.
1: Didn't you have a bad experience going like on a red line or going past a red line? Or
0: driving past one, yeah. Driving past one, I saw a couple homeless people having sex.
1: If you weren't even on the red line.
0: No.
1: You were just driving past it and you had a bad experience.
0: On Raymond Street, going from the southwest side to Beech Grove, Indiana, on Raymond, there's like a red line station there. And there were some bums and or drug dealers going at it, baby.
1: Well, I hope they were using protection.
0: Please. We don't want those moron degenerates to reproduce. Consumer Affairs gathered its data from Federal Transit Administration. The reason this is important, if you live in Indianapolis or even Marion County, you know, Beech Grove, Speedway, Lawrence. If you're in Marion County, think about this. Think about how much money, how much of your tax dollars are being spent on the red line, the purple line, pushing Indy to be public transportation. And then think about the road conditions that we have, bridge conditions that we have, all of the construction. Could the construction be faster if we had more money to pay more crew members? Look at the discrepancy of money spent for the red line, the blue line, the orange, the purple, the magenta, the fusion line, and whatever the hell these Democrats want to do. It's wasted cash. All the wasted money in Marion County, whether it's on the red line, glow-in-the-dark trails, but they just jacked up your taxes on your registration, on your wheel tax. 400%. Every vehicle went from $25 to $100. And then after they passed it, the Jared Evans of the world, the Frank Mascaris of the world, they all played grab ass and high-fived and smacked each other in the backside and tickled each other in the taint and celebrated that they just raised your taxes 400%. Are you okay with this?
2: Tickle, tickle, tickle, tickle, tickle.
0: Woo-hoo, woo-hoo, woo-hoo. Are you okay with your taxes going up 400% when your road's getting worse, your taxes getting higher, your bank account getting smaller?
1: And Leon's getting larger.
0: And Leon's getting larger, baby. Are you all right with all that? Because if you're not, I feel like you should go do something about it, and it's go vote this November or next November.
1: What a novel concept.
0: A teenage McDonald's employee in Idaho recently paid a stranger's dinner.
1: What?
0: Hooked up for a stranger's dinner.
1: Oh, that's nice.
0: After the customer realized that he left his wallet behind.
1: I've had that happen before, actually.
0: I've been in a store. I think I've been in Kroger where I've realized I've left my wallet at home before. So the next day, the customer contacted the local news to share the

0: story, and the station tracked down the dude that paid for it. They surprised him at work with a bunch of restaurant gift cards as a thank you for his random act of kindness.
1: Some good news.
0: Here's Matthew.
2: The guy comes in, he couldn't find his wallet, so he's trying to figure out how to do his tap on his phone, but we just couldn't get it figured out, so I just offered to pay for it. It's no hard on me. It's money I can give out to the community, help other people. I don't have a problem with it, so.
3: You bought his dinner.
2: Yeah.
1: I had it happen to me. I had the guy at the Taco Bell drive-thru on West 38th Street. By where I lived in Eagle Creek a few years ago, like probably 20 years ago. I pulled up. I was so hungry for some grease. It was like a Sunday before the Colts game.
0: Right.
1: And I was loading up on Taco Bell before the Colts game.
0: Nice.
1: And I forgot. I mean, it had to have been $15. And I forgot my wallet. And I pulled up and I go, oh my God, I'm so sorry, man. I'm going to have to pull through. I forgot. He had the food ready for me. He had it all ready for me. And the guy didn't care one bit. I don't think he was doing it out of the goodness of his heart. I just don't think he gave a crap about his job.
0: Right.
1: He goes, yeah, here, just take it. Yeah, I don't care. Just take it. So, it's happened to me before.
0: Now, I think these Taco Bell employees, and I know it's specific to Taco Bell, they get graded in some way on speedy response. Because there have been situations where I've ordered and I pulled up to the window, and the worker has told me, if there's nobody behind me, would you mind backing up a little bit to get behind a certain pole?
1: I've never heard of that. No way.
0: If they ever do that to you, that's your chance to play let's make a deal with these weasels and say, I'll do it for a free burrito. I'll do it for a free drink, because it only helps them. Now, at that point, you're also crossing your fingers they don't start spitting in your food. So take the risk with the reward there.
1: But I love the fact that I had $15 to $20 worth of Taco Bell. And this guy didn't care that I didn't have my wallet. And he was not doing it. Like this story, yes, Matthew was doing it out of the goodness of his damn soul. His GD soul. But this guy that I was with was like, just keep moving along. Here you go. I don't care.
0: I love the fact that you think $15 is a lot of Taco Bell. Daddy's gone much larger than that before. Standing by in the Mac Bear Traffic Center, it's our pal Alan Green.
4: Oh, thank you, Hammer. On the north side, eastbound 465, before 69, there's a crash. Two right lanes are blocked. Traffic is solid from Keystone. East side, 465, northbound before 70, accident on the left shoulder. South side, westbound 465, before Kentucky, a crash. Left lane is blocked. Traffic slows from Mann, and 65 southbound before 465 on the south side. Stall, left lane is blocked, and traffic jams back from Raymond. 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Follow us on X for instant traffic updates at WIBC Traffic.
0: Right now, we've got some cloudy skies, a little sun, mostly clouds, 80 degrees at the American Standard Cooling Weather Center. We're having a good day on the YouTube chat today. YouTube chat's engaged. They're into it. I've said it before. They're the best radio media YouTube chat in Indy. The Hammer and Nigel Show. We're at 177 thumbs up right now. Normally, our goal is 200. But tonight, our goal is 300. Tonight is Matt Bear's celebration of life. Our fallen traffic reporter, Matt Bear, passed away a couple weeks ago. We're trying to get to 300 today in honor of Matt Bear. So please, do us a solid. Go to WIBC's YouTube page. Give us a like. Give us a thumbs up. And I believe we plan to stream Matt Bear's service tonight, the celebration of life. We would love to have you at the Indiana Historical Society. The public is open. We encourage the public to come down. Matt Bear's family would love to see you guys. YouTube chat. I hope to see you guys at Matt Bear's celebration of life tonight at the Indiana Historical Society. I believe it officially gets going at around 6:30, 6:40. 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Okay? So if it goes out, don't be mad. We hope to see you in person, but we'll try to stream it on those outlets tonight.
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1: Oh, yeah. 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
0: A record-setting program. Like, we still got a few months left in 2026, and Indiana Unclaimed is, like, already set records on the amount of money they've given back to people.
1: I think we'll be speaking to the Attorney General about that very soon.
0: Is this anything? A Virginia man was cited for driving 50 miles per hour over the speed limit. He wasn't just doing 50. He was doing 50 over the limit.
1: Lord.
0: He told the cop it was because he was trying to get to McDonald's breakfast before it ended.
2: I was moving a little quick, wasn't I?
7: Yeah, way too quick.
2: I was trying to hit the McDonald's breakfast. I know, I was making it.
7: Coming from there here is like 2 minutes.
2: I know.
7: Let me see driver's license.
2: I got you. I was rushing. I woke up late.
7: Wow, I can see you were rushing. 72, it's way too fast.
1: This is something for sure. I mean, like, did he think he was going to get out of the ticket? Is that the excuse? Oh, hey, yeah, McDonald's breakfast was about to end. That's why I was going 50 miles over the speed limit.
0: Why didn't you say so? McMuffins are good. Carry on.
1: I've been there, though, man. I've been, you know, sweating it at McDonald's. Like, whether am I going to be able to order my kids a bacon, egg, and cheese? Or are they going to make me order the chicken nuggets?
8: Right. Let's be honest, 10:30 is too early to stop serving breakfast.
1: I feel like it's different on different days. Is 10:30? Is it different on the weekends?
8: 10:30 on weekdays and 11 on weekends. According
1: They stop serving. McDonald's stops serving breakfast at 11 on the weekends,
8: and then 10:30 during the week.
1: Okay.
0: McDonald's breakfast is pretty good, though.
8: Oh, it's so good.
1: But yes. You got a lot of people working long hours and early during the week that 10:30, they might want a Big Mac by the time 10:30 hits.
0: I could eat a Big Mac at 7 a.m. I could eat a quarter pounder at 7 a.m. Am I the only one in this room? Allison, Nige, myself, am I the only one that could eat that kind of stuff at 7 a.m.?
1: If I was still up from the night before, yes, I could eat a Big Mac at 7 a.m.
0: Let's say you just woke up. You've had about 4 to 5 hours of sleep. You couldn't eat a Big Mac right away? Really?
1: No.
0: Oh,
1: I couldn't.
0: Allison, could you?
1: That's repulsive.
8: I don't think so.
0: Oh, come on.
1: That's
0: really
1: repulsive.
0: I'm the only one.
8: Unless I needed to soak up something, you know?
0: This is why I want my 24-hour all-you-can-eat McDonald's buffet.
1: Okay, fair
0: enough. Imagine walking into McDonald's at 9 a.m. 9 a.m. and there's a buffet there of like special sauce, build your own Big Mac bar, like quarter pounder station, fries.
8: I like build your own Big Mac bar.
0: Yeah, thank
1: but
0: you.
1: I'd like it at 4 o'clock in the afternoon. I don't necessarily like it at 9 a.m. I'm just saying.
0: You and I disagree on that. Is this anything? A Florida woman was arrested and accused of leaving her 4 minor children, including an infant, alone because she went on a weekend cruise.
1: Oh, stop.
0: The suspect, 29-year-old Natalie Belazar of North Miami Beach, is accused of 4 counts of child neglect with bodily harm.
1: Yeah.
0: Now, the baby daddy, not the husband, but the baby daddy of one of her children, the 2-month-old, said that he noticed something was up when he went on WhatsApp, the social media app, and noticed that she had just purchased a cruise ticket package. And then he went to go check on the kids, and there was nobody there.
1: This is awful.
0: When the police were called. Here is Natalie being scolded by the judge.
18: You cannot make this up. It says she went on a cruise and left her children home alone.
23: Including a 2-month-old baby.
18: She's going to drop them off at the mother's house, but never did. These poor kids were up and were home alone for 3 days.
25: If you would agree to supervised visitation.
18: I don't think I want to do that. Who leaves the kids, 4 little
25: Judge,
18: kids alone?
25: Judge, it's an allegation at this time?
18: To go on a cruise.
25: Judge, at this time, it's only an allegation. She denies the allegation.
18: They arrested her disembarking from the cruise ship.
1: I love this lady's lawyer that left their kids alone. No, it's only an allegation. Hey, don't. The judge, finally, a common sense judge. I feel like we don't have enough of those judges here in Marion County.
0: No.
1: In central Indy. She was arrested disembarking the cruise. She had had a good time on the cruise. She had had a couple cocktails.
0: Well, she had a great time on the cruise because she wasn't with her kids.
1: And the lawyer for this idiot woman who should never have been allowed to breed is saying, well, look, it's just an allegation. All right? And the judge, thank God for judges like that.
0: And the baby daddy, who happens to follow her on social media, on the WhatsApp, is like, wait a minute, I spoke to the grandparents, and Nobody has said anything at all about a trip, and she's posting about going on a cruise this weekend. Who the hell's watching the kids? So good for him having the wherewithal to say, maybe I should do a welfare check.
1: Yeah, I'm glad the kids are out of this situation.
0: Yes.
1: That's what I'm glad they're out of this situation. This is really a sad story, but I'm glad this has been rectified. 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
10: Are they any closer this week? I'm Jarrett Lewis. It's 4:31. The U.S. and Iran both reportedly speaking with mediators as the conflict in the Middle East carries on. President Trump telling reporters that at the White House, that the U.S. has virtually destroyed the IRGC and says an end to the conflict may be sooner than we think.
26: Virtually total control of the Hormuz Strait. And in fact, in the last 3 days, more oil has come out of the Hormuz Strait than at any time in the history of the Hormuz Strait.
10: Iran reporting today that they've reached an official U.S. counterproposal to their 7-day ceasefire plan that President Trump rejected just days earlier. Israeli Prime Minister Benjamin Netanyahu meeting with an Israeli passenger who helped break into the cockpit of a jet and stop an attempted hijacking this morning. The Prime Minister embracing the man after he arrived at Ben Gurion Airport. And the incident began aboard a plane flying from Dubai to Tel Aviv as one pilot stabbed the other and attempted to crash the plane with everyone on board. And Secretary of War Pete Hegseth giving his State of the Force address to administrators and military personnel at the Marine Corps base Quantico in Virginia. Today, the Secretary announced an additional 10% cut, making it now 20% of generals and admirals in an effort to restructure the power distribution across the military. Your closing bell report on 93 WIBC, a mixed day halfway through the week, the Dow dropping 443 points to 50,906. The S&P 500 losing 19 points to 7,651. And the NASDAQ adding 63 points, a quarter of a percent, finishing at 26,861. In 1 minute, more traffic and weather, it's 4:33.
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12: Thank you, Jared. On the north side, 465 eastbound before 69, a crash. Two right lanes are blocked. Traffic is stopped from Keystone. 65 southbound before 465 on the south side. Stalls the left lane block. There's already construction there. Traffic jams back from the south split. On the east side, northbound 465 before 70, an accident on the left shoulder. And south side, westbound 465 before Kentucky, a crash has the left lane block. Traffic is slow from Mann. Traffic's brought to you by B-Window, a 0% financing for up to 2 years. 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Follow us on X for instant traffic updates at WIBC Traffic.
10: And the forecast from the American Standard Heating Weather Center.
13: Tonight, mostly cloudy, more humid, with a low at 67 degrees. And for tomorrow, breezy and warmer, and it will turn more humid, with highs back into the mid-80s. Rain chances will return by the evening hours. I'm Fox 59 meteorologist Amber Hardwick, 493 WIBC.
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1: Yeah, this thing with the this flight from Dubai to Tel Aviv, Israel, and they had to make an emergency landing after what is being called a potential terror attack, which there's certain news outlets that have to call it that, but I think we all know by now that this was a terror attack. I'm confident in saying that. I don't have to be careful. I don't have to be like, you know, my name is Nigel. Jason Hammer is here. I'm pretty confident that this thing that we're about to talk about was a terror attack that was thwarted.
0: Kind of had a 9/11 type vibe to it.
1: Sure as hell did, man.
0: So in this case, you had a co-pilot who had clearly worked his way through the ranks somehow to become the co-pilot of a flight going to Israel. He was tasked, apparently, with the suicide mission of killing the pilot and crashing the plane before it got to Israel, thus killing all the Israelis on board. That seemingly was the goal here.
1: Yep.
0: But it was such an incredible turn of events that prevented that from happening. You had the pilot, the actual pilot, who had just been stabbed with a hatchet. Now think about that for a second. Stabbed and cut with a hatchet.
1: In the cockpit.
0: In the cockpit, flying the plane. He's laying on the floor. Blood's coming out everywhere. He has the presence of mind to hit the open door button.
1: He unlocked the cockpit door.
0: He unlocked the cockpit door. And that allowed all the passengers on board to jump up and bum rush the terrorist co-pilot who stabbed the pilot and take him down. But then you still needed somebody to try to rescue this plane because it was tail spinning and it had dropped like 30,000 feet in 30 seconds. I mean, it's going down like a bomb. Luckily, there was another crew on board that was trained to land a plane.
1: I think they call it deadheading. I think there was another crew that was going to pick up the next leg of the flight when it landed.
0: Wow. I mean, what a miracle that nobody, as of right now, has died as a result of this.
1: Well, it's a miracle. I've heard some people in Israel say that's not a miracle. It's heroism. They're heroes on board. And, I was watching Fox News earlier today before you got here, Hammer. I mean, it was wall-to-wall coverage. This is a huge, huge story. With implications that I want to know about. Who else was this co-pilot talking to? This guy from, was he from Oman? He was an Omani co-pilot.
0: Right.
1: And he was, who was he talking to? Was he planning on flying the plane into a building? Are there other plans of this kind of sort being planned out right now?
0: He was taken into custody alive. So maybe some good old-fashioned, close your ears, waterboarding and torture would get this dude to chirp like a canary.
1: How dare you?
0: I know. How dare me? But
1: waterboarding?
0: That's how the real world works, man. You don't think the Israeli government, the Israeli military...
1: Yeah, Mossad operates a little bit differently.
0: Is it going to go next level on this guy to try to find out exactly who he's working for?
1: Sure.
0: This is Jeff Paul of Fox News with what we know as of right now.
2: We just got a couple updates. One of them is from Israeli Defense Minister Israel Katz. He says from some of the preliminary information, he believes the co-pilot who stabbed the captain of this plane did it intentionally and did it with the intent to crash that plane. We are also getting some new information from Israeli Prime Minister Benjamin Netanyahu. I'm going to read a little bit of what he said. This is a rough translation, but he says during the flight, as they were approaching Israel, one of the pilots stabbed the other pilot and apparently attempted to crash the plane with everyone on board.
1: Jeez.
2: I spoke with one of the Israeli passengers. He told me the plane went into a spin and began to nosedive. He told me somehow he managed to break into the cockpit with one of the crew members. Together, they subdued the pilot and were able to land the plane in a safe manner. We're also getting some new images that appear to kind of show not only the flight route, but also what it looked like on the plane. Bloodied passengers as they apparently stepped in to subdue the co-pilot who's accused of stabbing the pilot.
0: So just like the heroes on Flight 93,
1: wow,
0: you had passengers bum rush the terrorist and take him down and thought, I don't care what the consequences are, you're not achieving your goal. So let me ask you this, Nige. I know I do this when I get on planes, and maybe I overthink everything. As a matter of fact, I know I do. My wife yells at me all the time because I overthink everything. When you get on a flight, do you look around and see, all right, if you know what goes down, if hell breaks loose, these are the people that I could turn to for some assistance if we have to have a little Flight 93 justice
1: Who
0: here.
1: Who could I count on to break down the cockpit door and rescue the co-pilot that's being assaulted?
0: To save the day.
1: I don't do that because I don't even know if I'm that guy that would do it.
0: Okay.
1: You want me to be honest? That's what the show is being on. No, that's a good question. Yeah, you look around. Of course you look around for several different reasons on when you get on an airplane. To this day, you look around for several different reasons that right. I won't get into specifics here.
0: Right.
1: Who's going to cause trouble on this flight is probably what I'm looking around for.
0: Oh, I do that too. I judge the bejesus out of people. Like people always say,
1: thank you. Okay.
0: Don't judge anybody.
1: That's what I was trying to get at.
0: Oh, no.
1: You just said it.
0: I judge the bejesus out of people because I've been taught to believe if you see something, say something, which is fancy talk for judge people.
1: Yes.
0: And that's what it is.
1: Yes.
0: And then I also look around and think, all right, if somebody gets squirrely, who can I count on to help me out with trying to save the day? Like if you're looking around your section of the plane,
1: yeah,
0: and you've got a group of dudes that are like Clay Aiken or
8: or Nigel.
0: Thank you, Allison.
1: Yeah. Him and I don't know each other, and we're both on the flight. He's looking around for people to help him out. He's looking straight past me.
0: I'm looking past Nigel.
1: He's not. Yeah, this guy doesn't. Right. This guy isn't going to do anything.
0: You've got Nigel on one side, Guy Relford on the other. I want Guy Relford, right? I feel like I can count on the gun guy to help me bring down the terrorists. Miss Allison, are you an Ella Langley fan? Oh. I know you like the country music.
8: I think she's killing it right now. Absolutely.
0: The number one song in America, which it's been that way since like the beginning of the year. It's on a record-breaking run, Choosin' Texas, Ella Langley. But other than that song, her album as a whole and other singles, she's had an incredible year. Her concerts are sold out.
1: You tried to go to one, didn't you?
0: Oh, I tried to go to the one in Knoxville down in Tennessee. And, boy, the ticket prices, you would have thought that it was the comeback concert for the Beatles with John Lennon. Like somehow they would have John Very Lennon expensive. Back from the dead.
1: Is that what you're saying?
0: Very expensive. She has responded to her critics on stage about how it has made her stronger.
7: Mm. I don't think I've ever had more opinions on myself in my life than I have in this last year. The way I look, the way I speak, the way I dress, the way I move, the way I sing, the way I write. And I started to think about the girl that they're kind of picking on is the girl that got me where I'm sitting here today. That's the girl that rode in a 15-passenger van night after night after night, chasing her dream, living on bar food, living on $10 money. She didn't have anything but a dream and the ability to get up and do it every single day. So I'm going to tell you right now, I'm proud of that girl that everybody seems to be picking on over the next time.
1: All right, just sing the whiskey song, lady.
0: So I asked the coupon lady, could I have a hall pass on Ella Langley?
1: Is that right?
0: Her response was, can I have one too? So, all right, we got a bowl game.
1: Yeah!
0: We got a bowl game here. Hello. It's the Hammer and Nigel Show.
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0: And again, if you're going to the Tony Katz trivia event, stop by our broadcast at Coach's Tavern beforehand, tailgate a little bit, then go to the show. 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
12: Thank you, Hammer. On the north side, 465 eastbound before 69, we still have this crash block in 2 right lanes. Traffic is still solid from Keystone. The other accidents, we had one. These are two on 465 east side, south side. Those are clear. 65 southbound before 465 on the south side. That's cleared up. 65 northbound, heavy Raymond to the south split. 70 eastbound, jams from Harding into the south split. 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
0: 82. 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Nige, a woman in Florida just set a Guinness World Record for being the world's shortest female firefighter.
1: That's what you want to set a record for?
0: She set the record. So my question to you, okay, and Allison, you can jump in on this too as the female representation on this show. Let's say you've got a big fire going on at your house,
1: right,
0: and you need people rescued.
1: Yes.
0: Are you happy when the world's smallest firefighter shows up?
1: Don't ask me this.
0: Be honest.
1: I'm happy when, like, a guy the size of the dude that plays Reacher on Amazon Prime shows up. I'm happy when those firefighters, I'd be happy with anybody showing up to try to rescue me.
8: She could kick your butt.
1: Probably.
0: Okay, okay. Allison. Let me flip the script on you, though.
1: Could she lift my butt off the floor and That's carry me down the stairs?
8: I think if she passes the test, because there has to be protocols where you have to lift or know how to move bodies.
0: But how do you know she really passed it, or this fire department just wants the publicity of hiring the shortest firefighter.
8: That's what the fire department.
0: If your house is on fire and your dad is trapped inside, Allison, do you want some dude showing up that looks like Guy Relford, or do you want the world's shortest firefighter?
8: I just want my dad out of there, and I don't have any idea. So whoever can do it better than I can, truly.
0: I don't want the world's shortest firefighter. I'll be honest now.
1: All right, fine. You said it. I'll second it.
8: Yeah, you'd rather burn in a building than have her help you?
1: I'd rather have somebody else.
0: If my options are a normal-sized firefighter or somebody that hired the novelty of the world's shortest firefighter, I would rather have the regular one, yes.
8: Oh,
0: now, I would rather, if my options are nobody or the midget, then give me the midget. But if my options are a regular-sized firefighter or this person, give me the regular person. Does that make sense?
1: I'd rather have somebody a little stronger and taller.
0: Thank you.
1: That could lift my fat ass off the ground.
0: Like, why am I the bad guy for saying I don't necessarily want the person that might be too small to carry my fat ass out of a burning building?
8: You're not a bad guy. You're just kind of a brat.
0: Maybe. But I'm trying to save your dad's life, Allison, okay? Think about your dad. Do you want a chick in there that's the world's shortest firefighter? Do you want Carla from Cheers? Do you want Rhea Perlman carrying your dad out? Or do you want a middle linebacker? Who do you want?
8: I love these options. It's between Carla and the linebacker, probably the linebacker.
0: Attorney General Todd Rokita, hit me with some legal stuff.
5: Legal stuff. Crime. Punishment. Judges. Legal stuff. Legal stuff.
0: Dateline Fiji.
1: Fiji.
0: More than $10 million worth of cocaine was being held at a Fiji court as evidence in an upcoming drug trafficking ring.
1: Really?
0: But somebody broke in and stole the coke. They're missing a crap ton of coke from the Fiji courthouse, and it was replaced by flour.
1: Now that is funny. I didn't know you were coming with that caveat right there.
0: Police have now launched an investigation.
1: They did like the Indiana Jones when he's lifting the idol off the thing. He's replacing the head of the with a bag of sand, except it's cocaine and flour.
0: Right.
1: Oh, that's hilarious.
0: See, this tells me, though,
1: funny.
0: Somebody in that court was really diving into it. Wait a minute. This isn't cocaine. This is flour. Who in the court was that close to the evidence that knew the difference? Because I feel like that's the suspect.
1: They were baking a cake or something.
0: It was Karen's birthday in the Fiji court, and they decided to take some of the cocaine in the back. Hey, it turns out it's flour. Lucky day for us. Okay. Coming up next, our pal Danny Z, Dan Zakshesky of Outkick will join us. We'll talk about what happened with the Fever last night.
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17: A warning to anyone else who may be involved. I'm Lisa Brady, Fox News. After a co-pilot stabbed the captain on a flight heading to Israel earlier today and apparently tried to crash the plane.
26: If there is a terror motive behind this person, they should probably seek cover now, because we will find them and they will pay.
17: Doran Spielman, a spokesperson for the Israeli prime minister, also telling Fox that co-pilot had been with the airline Fly Dubai for less than a year.
26: And Israel has agreements with all the airlines that in order for a pilot or crew to be coming into Israel, they need to be with countries that Israel recognizes. There's a number of issues that are going to have to be worked out here, because the responsibility is on these airlines to bring in people that Israel has some type of relationship with.
17: He says they're working to ramp up security on other airlines. Fly Dubai is suspending flights to and from Israel while the investigation continues. The wounded captain managed to send an alert to controllers and unlock the cockpit door, allowing passengers and crew to get in, subdue the attacker, and stabilize the plane, which was diverted to Saudi Arabia. Passengers arriving hours later in Tel Aviv to a celebration. Relieved loved ones, giving them a hero's welcome. Some passengers saying they thought they were going to die as the plane plunged more than 14,000 feet in about 30 seconds during the attack. A trio of energy projects just announced in the Oval Office, including 8 nuclear power plants.
27: They're going to go across the United States. They're going in Ohio. They're going in Tennessee. They're going to South Carolina. And they're going in Kentucky.
17: Commerce Secretary Howard Lutnick says they want to create a supply chain for the U.S. to be the world's exporter of nuclear power, also announcing an Alaska pipeline project and liquefied natural gas, along with a gas-fired power plant in Texas. 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
16: Getting another month. 83 under partly cloudy skies in downtown Indy. We'll see partly cloudy skies overnight. Temperatures dropping down to 67. I'm Jarrett Lewis. It's 5:02. Drivers in Indiana won't have to pay for the state's gas taxes at the pump for another 30 days, as Governor Mike Braun announcing today. The gas tax holiday will now continue through November 4th. Drivers save about 60 cents a gallon at the pump.
30: By extending it again, this is something that on a $23 billion budget, we could only do if we had excess reserves to do it. And in the year and now nearly 9 months, we've been running government in a way more like a business.
16: It's the 7th straight month the state has extended the tax break, which suspends Indiana's gas excise and usage taxes. Indiana Attorney General Tad Rakita signing a 287G agreement with ICE, allowing state investigators to work directly with federal agents to enforce immigration laws under Indiana's Fairness Act and protect Hoosier communities.
31: Partnering with federal law enforcement is a key part of how we deport illegal aliens under the Fairness Act, which we help write and support. A 287G agreement with ICE does exist exactly that, giving our investigators greater ability to work side by side with ICE and to take stronger action to protect Hoosiers.
16: Rokita says the agreement will help federal and state teams share critical investigative resources across the state. An Indianapolis woman facing felony charges after police say she pulled a gun on store employees.
4: IMPD says Tamaya Staten went to Once Upon a Child on 86th Street in July to sell clothes. Police say someone who worked at the store told Staten her child couldn't play with the store's toys. Court documents say Staten then pulled a handgun from her purse, pointed it toward people that worked there. Staten left the store with her child before the cops got there. She's charged with felony intimidation and pointing a handgun. Ryan Hedrick, 93 WIBC Mobile News.
16: And it's now win in advance for the Indiana Fever after they beat the Aces last night, 98-89. Game 3 is back in Vegas tomorrow night. Traffic and weather together in 1 minute. It's 5:04.
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19: Thank you, Jared. On the north side, 465 eastbound before 69. Still working this crash. Two right lanes block. Traffic is stopped from Westfield. 69 northbound, heavy through long-term road work. Raymond to the south split. 70 eastbound backs up from Harding into the south split. And 65 southbound slows between 29th and the north split. 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
16: Here's the forecast from the American Standard Heating Weather Center.
20: It is the warmest September on record, and we open up October with some real summer warmth. Overnight, the skies will be partly to mostly cloudy, but the rain is on hold with a low of 65 degrees. South breeze is blowing for the first day of October. Mixed sun and clouds. Clouds will thicken and lower to rain chances late in the day, but before the rain arrives, a high of 86. From the Fox 59 Weather Center, I'm Chief Meteorologist Brian Wilkes for 93 WIBC.
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0: One of the best, most interesting writers in the country, Dan Zakrzewski. He writes for OutKick, joins us. Danny Z, my man, we have talked an awful lot, whether it be on this show or our segments we do with Dan Dockich on Friday on OutKick, about the drama of the WNBA. And we had more drama last night as one of the faces of the league, somebody that's on a Wheaties box, Asia Wilson, claims that a Fever fan was getting out of line, but after a review, the fan was allowed to come back. Nothing happened. Take me through your thoughts on what you saw last night.
25: Thanks for having me, guys. Yeah, the WNBA is awesome. I'm going to say it. I mean, the basketball's not, but the drama of it, it's like a reality TV. It's like a reality competition show. Like, there's a little bit of physical activity, but it's mostly the drama that we're all tuning in for, right? And it just goes to show that, man, these women, like, they talk about needing to be treated as equals and they equal pay, but they do not take kindly to equal criticism. I mean, if a male athlete lost his mind like that over a fan pointing at him and saying the foul's on you, I mean, can you imagine the reaction of if an NBA player got a technical foul in a playoff game over that? What people would be saying about him, how soft he is. And yet, I'm watching the Amazon Prime broadcast, and all three of the game commentators immediately defended Wilson. Immediately. They had no idea what happened. They're like, oh, he must have said something. Well, he must. What do you mean he must have said something? How the hell do you know? Then they go to the post-game show. Four more women. Oh, Asia Wilson did nothing wrong. Absolutely ridiculous that she was given a tech. It's like everyone immediately knew, all seven Prime broadcasters immediately knew that this guy did something wrong. And by the way, during the post-game show, they had access to the Fieber statement that said, no, he didn't do anything wrong. And they just ignored it and continued plodding along with, you know, Fieber fans are awful and they're racist and he probably said something racist.

0: had that reaction.
1: Well, the context I need here is, why are you sitting in the nosebleed? Your station's about hooking you up with some sweet fever tickets? What is going on over there?
0: I know. It was a last minute thing, and it was my daughter's thing. So, but I'm just saying, again, everybody had that reaction.
1: Well, I mean, it was obvious, right? Like, Asia Wilson plowed through Sophie Cunningham, and, you know, it does look, of course, like that they're, you know, they're kind of targeting these girls. I mean, there was another spot where Asia went after Sophie Cunningham. And guys, yeah. Let's be entirely honest about what happened in this moment. Asia Wilson is pissed. She's losing. She's got 14 points coming off like a 37-point, 20-rebound game. She's got 14 points. She's losing. And Caitlin Clark is lighting it up. She's pissed because, and honestly, I don't blame her for that, right? Like, that's what we want. We want competitors to compete. We want these women to act like the men and be pissed. But you don't freak out on a fan who's pointing at you. And honestly, I would have respected her so much more if she went in the postgame and was like, look, I was pissed. All right. I was frustrated. They were doing a good job on defense. That guy pointed at me. It pissed me off. I got to be better. No. Of course, she immediately lays on more of the victims. You don't point at me. You don't think. It's like, oh, God, get over yourself.
2: Dan Zakrzewski joins us of Outkick. Dan, the thing that pisses me off, and again, I live here. I live in Indianapolis. I'm a Marion County resident. I am so sick and tired of the national media, the WNBA, these broadcasters, the players in that league, all basically saying we're just a bunch of brain dead racist hillbillies. We may be hillbillies, but there's been nothing racist about the behavior of these Fever fans. Every single time, Dan, there's been some sort of questionable situation, whether it's the Chicago Sky with Angel Reese, whether it's last night. The Fever have done an investigation, and we can all see with fan video from social media that nothing wrong was done. Like, I get sick and tired of the national media and then all of their blue sky followers jumping on social media, calling us all the second coming of the Klan. It pisses me off.
1: It should. And, you know, it's because they further this. I mean, again, to take us back to the broadcast, I mean, Candace Parker immediately was like, oh, here we go again. This is like several times this has happened in Indiana this season. And it's like, well, wait a minute. To your point, every one of those has been debunked, but they just keep bringing it up. It's like the facts don't even matter. They just get to go, oh, another problem with Indiana Fever. Like, hey, how about the women in the WNBA going into Indiana and getting into it with fans? Like, maybe it's them. Maybe it's they're drinking the Kool-Aid of what you're talking about, right? The media keeps telling them these fans are racist, and they get a couple of nasty DMs on social media, and they just go, oh, all Fever fans are awful. I think a lot of times they're just looking for a fight. Asia Wilson, especially in that situation, she wanted a confrontation. She wanted to have a problem, because that's what happens when you're mad, right? Like, you seek out confrontation. I think it's actually incredibly irresponsible that Candace Parker made that comment about like several incidents in Indiana when, without providing the context that every single time one of those incidents came up, it was investigated and nothing happened. And by the way, guys, let me say this. Number one, it's 2026 and everyone's filming all the time. You think if Indiana Fever fans were dropping N-bombs, there wouldn't be videos everywhere of that happening?
2: Exactly.
1: And think about this. Let's think about the sample size of who's going to WNBA games in general. Like, this is not a racist, sexist, misogynistic, hillbilly event. It's a WNBA game, okay?
0: Totally.
1: I mean, come on.
0: Yeah.
2: Danny Z, Dan Zakrzewski of Outkick is with us. So now the question becomes, do you think the lame duck commissioner, who was basically voluntold to retire, has enough hair on her you-know-what to suspend someone they desperately want to be one of the faces of the league in Asia Wilson here? Because here in Indiana, Dan, we know what happens when you challenge fans in the stands. It's kind of something that we understand pretty well here in Indiana after the Malice at the Palace. Do you think they've got enough you-know-whats to suspend the girl in the Wheaties box?
1: Yeah, well, this might surprise you, but I know, but I also don't think they should. And I'll tell you why. Because I don't think, like, my thing is, let's hold the WNBA.

0: their players, their team, their coaches, whatever, to the same standard we hold everyone else. And I think if this situation happened in like the NFL and Patrick Mahomes was pointing and yelling at a fan and it was the playoffs, there's no way the NFL is suspending him for a playoff game. I don't think that any superstar player in this situation in any league would be suspended. Fined? Absolutely. They need to fine Asia Wilson, and they need to impose a very, very, that whatever the maximum under their CBA is on fines, they need to impose that fine on Asia Wilson. I do not think they should suspend her. I really don't. And I don't think most leagues would. That's my opinion on it.
1: Even though she walked off the court, she was the one that walked off the court. Like Mahomes, if he's pointing at a fan, okay, fine. I agree with you. But if Mahomes walked up to the stands and then single-handedly got into it, that's different.
0: You can't get right from the field to, like, basketball's tough because the dividing line between where does the court end and where do the stands start. You know, she's still on, like, the court surface there. You can see it. Like, it's blue. Right after the baseline, there's that blue paint that still signifies you're kind of on the basketball court. Yes, I know there are chairs there. I don't know. I mean, it'll be interesting to see what they say, because I don't think they're going to suspend her. And they're going to have to say, because it does say in the rule book that if you go into the stands, the question is, where do the stands begin? I know a lot of people think she went into the stands. I would say, I don't know. It's close.
1: I just feel like if it were Sophie Cunningham, Dan.
0: I made the same argument with Enes Kanter, though, because, like, Kanter right. was like, I think he entered the court. Like, to me, once you step on that blue paint area, that's the court. And to me, Asia stayed in the blue paint area, which to me, again, is still the court.
1: I think there's a double standard, though. I think had Sophie Cunningham challenged somebody that's a minority sitting in the stands, they couldn't wait to suspend her.
0: That might be true.
1: Last thing here before we let you go, Dan Zakrzewski of Outkick with us. You spent some time last night, and God bless you for doing this because you don't get paid enough.
2: Oh, God.
1: Monitoring Blue Sky and the reaction to this incident on the very left-leaning, very liberal Blue Sky. How was that?
0: Oh, it's great because, like I said, you know, you're on the Prime Video broadcast and they're kind of dancing around it, right? They're like, oh, he said something and there's been incidents in Indiana. Blue Sky, no such filter. That racist POF, you just know he yelled the N-word at her. We already know that that racist white man was screaming obscenities at Asia and he should be kicked out and put in jail. And then my favorite, though, of all of them guys, like, there are a lot of funny comments. My absolute favorite was the guy that said, I don't even care what he said. Of course you don't. It doesn't matter to you because your narrative has already been written. You've already decided what happened. You don't need any evidence. You don't need any proof. That, to me, was the best example of all time of saying the quiet part out loud. It literally does not matter what he said or did. Asia Wilson, a black woman, was mad. Therefore, she is right. He is wrong. End of story.
1: Where can we follow your work and see more things, Dan?
0: Yeah, follow me at RealDanZak on X, formerly Twitter. And I got a banger up right now about the Amazon Prime thing. 7 broadcasters, guys. 5 black women, 1 white woman, 1 black man. All had the same opinion. Remember that when they say diversity, they never mean diversity of thought.
1: Dan Zakrzewski of Outkick, my brother, I appreciate it.
0: Later, guys.
1: Standing by in the Matt Bear Traffic Center, it's Alan Green.
3: Thank you, Hammer. On the north side, still have a problem. 465 eastbound before 69. 2 right lanes are blocked. There we got traffic jammed back from Westfield. 65 northbound, heavy Raymond to the south split. 70 eastbound backs up from Harding into the south split. 65 southbound slows from 29th to the north split. Southbound collector is heavy from there back to the south split. 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
1: 6 more. We need 6 more badass Hoosiers to jump over to the WIBC YouTube stream and That's give all? Us a like. That gets us to 300
4: oh,
1: today.
4: Yeah.
1: 300 in honor of Matt Bear, our fallen brother, our traffic hero, the traffic beast. His celebration of life is tonight.
2: Yes.
1: Nige and I are heading there. Hope to see all of you there. I know Matt's family would love to see all of you at the Indiana Historical Society starting at 6. Doors open at 6. I think the event itself starts at around 6:30 or 6:40.
2: Yep.
1: But man, we'd love to see all of you there. But if we can get 6 more people in honor of Matt Bear to jump over to the WIBC YouTube stream with the live cameras and the chat and give us a like, give us a thumbs up, that would be awesome. We've got Are You Okay With This next.
4: 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It's called You're On Hold.

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9: Are you really okay with this?
10: Are you okay?
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12: Are you okay?
13: Are you okay?
14: Yeah, I'm fine.
15: I'm pretty freaking far from okay.
16: Whoa!
17: Are you okay with this? On the Hammer and Nigel.
18: Oh, yeah!
19: How'd your Cubbies do last night, buddy?
1: Well, the first pitch of the game, the Padres hit a home run, Nige. That kind of set the tone.
19: Major League Baseball has approached the U.S. government about hosting a game at a U.S. national park. Nothing official yet, but Trump has scouted locations in Grand Teton National Park to build a baseball park to host the game. Are you okay with this?
1: So I am okay with this because I recently went to Grand Teton National Park in Wyoming. I had never been to that part of the country in my life, but my youngest son is into national parks.
19: I'd love to go.
1: And he decided he wanted to go see Grand Teton and Yellowstone. They're kind of side by side. They're only an hour apart from each other. And we did that last year. It is so beautiful. It's unbelievable. Like the minute you step off the airplane at that airport in Jackson, Wyoming.
19: Yes.
1: Jackson Hole. It looks like something from a postcard. It's breathtaking. But the locals, from what I gather, don't want this. Okay. They don't want some big, massive, you know, tourism-themed baseball park ruining their natural beauty.
19: There's already a lot of tourism there.
1: There is, but they kind of just let things be, if you will. Like, they drive around you see the moose, you see the elk, you see the bison, and all that kind of stuff. You just let them be. Now you would be kind of destroying some land, and it's a pretty big piece of land you would need for a Major League Baseball game. Not a franchise, even just a game requires a pretty big piece of land. So I would go, I don't care who's playing. Even if it were the White Sox and Cardinals, who both of them can go straight to hell, if it's in Grand Teton, I would go because I love that area. And Jackson Hole is awesome, but I just don't think it's going to happen.
19: Are the Cubbies going to win a game against the Padres? Is that going to happen in the playoffs?
1: Man, tonight it's elimination night, right? So the first round of baseball playoffs, the wild card, it's only three games. And all three games are at the home park of the team with the better record. So the Cubs have to win two straight in San Diego to keep the season alive.
19: Oh, boy.
1: Nige, I've seen that bullpen. There's a better chance of Clay Aiken becoming the UFC champion than the Cubs winning two straight out in San Diego.
19: There's a video going viral of someone throwing a big giant block of ice down a 137-meter hole in Antarctica. Apparently, it makes cool laser sounds. Check it out.
1: Awesome. Wow, really? That's real?
19: That's awesome.
1: That's awesome.
19: I would do that all day long if I could, if I were in Antarctica.
1: Why did you spend $500 on dry ice? Honey, you're going to want to see this.
19: You're going to want to hear this. Great moments, ladies and gentlemen, in laser history, right?
10: You know, I have one simple request. And that is to have sharks with frickin' laser beams attached to their heads.
1: That may be the greatest moment in laser history. Yeah, I'm okay with this. I love that. I'm with you. Like, that's better than fireworks. And you know how I love fireworks. I would spend so much money on ice and dry ice and be throwing it down into that canyon.
19: And it makes me want to make laser noises with my mouth.
1: Okay.
19: Let's
1: go around the horn here.
19: Okay.
1: Everybody on this show, and Jarrett, you're included in this. The best
19: Jarrett's included.
1: Laser sound with your mouth, Nigel.
13: Pew, pew, pew, pew, pew, pew, pew, pew, pew.
1: Okay.
19: All right.
1: Here's mine.
13: Pew, pew, pew, pew, pew.
19: I think the ours were similar.
1: Allison?
14: Pew, pew, pew, pew, pew, pew.
1: Jarrett Lewis in the newsroom.
16: Pew, pew, pew.
19: He's got the best because there was a little S in the pew.
1: Yeah, and there was like an echo. I don't know how he did the echo, but that was awesome. All right, let's go to Mr. Laserbeam himself, Jarrett Lewis.
18: 93 WIPC Mobile News. On the level. On the go.
20: Completely getting out. I'm Jarrett Lewis, closing in on 5:30 in Indianapolis. This report is brought to you by Moss Roofing. President Trump announcing today the United States completed withdrawal from Iraq, bringing all military personnel back home to the States. The president in the Oval Office reflecting on the U.S.'s years-long involvement with the Middle Eastern nation.
21: Billions and billions of dollars spent. We shouldn't have been there in the first place, but we're now gone, and we took everything with us, every nut, every bolt, every screw.
20: The U.S. was in and out of Iraq since 2003. This new exit marks the end of a 12-year mission to combat the ISIS terrorist group, known for multiple large-scale attacks across the globe. According to a recent Fox News poll, 51% of registered voters say they would vote for the Democratic candidate in their district if the election was today. In that same poll, 55% say they trust Democrats to handle inflation. Speaking with reporters at the Capitol, House Minority Leader Hakeem Jeffries blames the president and his party for the high costs.
22: Housing costs are up. Gas prices are up. Mortgage insurance rates are up. Inflation is up. Healthcare premiums are up. Donald Trump and Republicans have broken the economy.
20: President Trump promises the high cost of gas will come down after the midterms. AAA's national average coming in just above $4.43 today. And Secretary of War Pete Hegseth giving his State of the Force address to administrators and military personnel at the Marine Corps base Quantico in Virginia. The secretary making note of the changes they've made to the department under his leadership.
0: No more diversity quotas, no more gender pronouns, no more identity months. Only the warrior ethos.
20: Secretary Hegseth announced an additional 10% cut of generals and admirals today. WIBC traffic, it's 531. Here's Alan Green.
2: Thank you, Jarrett. On the north side, eastbound 465 before 69, crash, two right lanes, still blocked. Traffic is jammed back from Westfield. 65 northbound, heavy Raymond to the south split. 70 eastbound, jams from Harding into the south split. 65 southbound, its brakes from King exit 117 to the north split. Southbound collector is heavy from there to the south split. Traffic's brought to you by B-Window. 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Follow us on X for instant traffic updates at WIBC Traffic.
20: And now the forecast from the American Standard Heating Weather Center.
3: We closed out the month of September as the warmest on record, and weather records date back 155 years. We've got more warmth to open up October. Clouds will be thickening overnight. Temperatures are going to be quite warm, a low of 65. From the Fox 59 Weather Center, I'm Chief Meteorologist Brian Wilkes for 93 WIBC.
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23: Hey, it's the Hammer Nigel Show. My name is Nigel. Jason Hammer is here. A very scary incident in the air. A flight from Dubai to Tel Aviv, Israel, had to make an emergency landing after what is being called, I would call it a terror attack. It's a potential terror attack. There are some that are calling it a terror attack. Others aren't as quick to label this thing. But, man, what... What a bunch of heroes on this flight, Hammer.
1: Kind of gives you that Flight 93 feel. Like here in America on 9/11, we celebrate the brave heroes of Flight 93 that knew their plane was in trouble. They took it back from the hijackers and they crashed it in a field in Pennsylvania. Well, here, a miracle actually happened. They had a happy ending with this. So let's hear from Jeff Paul of Fox News about the latest and what really went down.
24: We just got a couple updates. One of them is from Israeli Defense Minister Israel Katz. He says from some of the preliminary information, he believes the co-pilot who stabbed the captain of this plane did it intentionally and did it with the intent to crash that plane.
23: Wow.
24: We are also getting some new information from Israeli Prime Minister Benjamin Netanyahu. I'm going to read a little bit of what he said. This is a rough translation, but he says during the flight, as they were approaching Israel, one of the pilots stabbed the other pilot and apparently attempted to crash the plane with everyone on board. I spoke with one of the Israeli passengers. He told me the plane went into a spin and began to nosedive. He told me somehow he managed to break into the cockpit with one of the crew members. Together, they subdued the pilot and were able to land the plane in a safe manner. We're also getting some new images that appear to kind of show not only the flight route, but also what it looked like on the plane. Bloodied passengers as they apparently stepped in to subdue the co-pilot who's accused of stabbing the pilot.
23: Amazing. The co-pilot was the potential terrorist here, stabbing the pilot, trying to bring the plane down. I heard the word tailspin or spinning, and just the plane plunging out of the air until the other pilots that were on board could break in and rescue everybody.
1: And the reason the other pilots that were on board were able to get to the cockpit was that the main pilot, the guy that was stabbed, while bleeding, while cut, while on the ground, had the presence of mind to hit the button to open the door to the cabin. And that's when the other passengers were able to bum rush and take care of the co-pilot slash potential terrorists and also somehow land the plane. I mean, this is an amazing, like Disney movie ending that if you just told me, nobody would believe.
23: And I still have tons of questions like everybody else. Who was this co-pilot? What were his intent? Was he working with anybody else? How did you get a knife on the plane, even if you're a pilot or a co-pilot? Were you, like I said, like in communication with anybody else? Is there plans for another attempt like this on a different airline?
1: That man is in custody. So maybe if you use a few tricks of the trade, so to speak, you can get him to talk. Like, I've seen Lioness now, so I know kind of how these things go down, Nige. You can get him to talk, and maybe you can get some intel, but unbelievable story.
23: And you should have seen all the passengers getting off of that plane. They had to, they landed the plane in Saudi Arabia after the original incident, and then those same passengers finally were able to land in Israel, and it was just, I mean, almost a carnival party, a celebration type of atmosphere in that airport, watching those people who were rescued to getting off the plane.
1: So we go from something scary in the sky to something scary in nature, Nige. Cue it up.
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4: Oh, my.
27: I win my way. I win my
1: Dateline, way. Dateline, Wyoming. Now, I've been to Wyoming. There's a lot of scary-ass things in nature in Wyoming.
23: Really?
1: You're talking moose. You're talking buffalo.
23: Elk?
1: Elk. There's elk. You name it.
23: Bears?
1: It's running wild up in the Grand Teton area, okay? This is the headline. Wyoming man kicks mountain lion in the face to save his dog, then fights it off with his bare hands.
23: A true American hero.
1: This was a wildlife photographer, a guy named Adam, and he's a big dude. He's 33 years old. He's 6'3", 300 pounds. And this mountain lion, which weighed about 70 pounds, jumps out. You know, he's out taking pictures. He's got his dog with him and starts mauling his dog. So he's got weapon and bear spray with him, but he's afraid to use it because he doesn't want to kill his dog. So he decides to go with the other plan, kicking the mountain lion's ass. And he takes his boot and boom, kicks the mountain lion in its stupid mountain lion face. And then after it lets go of the dog, the mountain lion knocks him down. Gets on top of him, he's punching it, he's kicking it, and then he rips part of its ear off.
23: Wow!
1: Just to survive.
23: That's a true man.
1: Yes!
23: That's a man amongst men, ladies and gentlemen. Let mountain lions everywhere beware that this guy is out on the loose. This dude, Adam, this wildlife photographer.
1: He needs to be the airline marshal. Like, on any flight, I want that guy on board.
23: I want the guy that kicked the mountain lion's butt to be the air marshal on my next flight after what happened with the one into Israel.
1: Let's take a little break, because when we come back, I want to talk about our friend Matt Bear. His celebration of life is coming up here in just a little bit, and we'll tell you where we're at a couple weeks removed from the passing of our buddy. And we'll take a trip down memory lane one more time. That's next.
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2: Thank you, Hammer. Northside 465 eastbound before 69. Two right lanes are still blocked there. Traffic is still stopped up from Westfield. 65 northbound heavy, Raymond to the south split. 65 southbound slows from King exit 117 to the north split, then through the collector back down to the south split. And 70 eastbound jams from Harding into the south split. 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
1: 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It's the Hammer and Nigel Show. I'm Jason Hammer, Big Nige. Right next to me.
0: Hello.
1: We are on our way to Matt Baer's Celebration of Life. We're being told that that will be streamed tonight. Wi-Fi pending, okay? So if there's a little hiccup, if something happens, please don't get upset. I know his family would love to see you in person at the Indiana Historical Society. That gets going around 6:30, 6:40-ish, and goes for a couple of hours. Now, it's been a couple weeks since we've lost our friend. How you doing, man?
19: It still seems, I don't know how real it seems. I know you mentioned it's been a few weeks, but every time I look at the traffic booth, like I'm doing right now, it just doesn't, it's surreal. I don't get it. I've prayed about it. I've prayed for the family. I've prayed for Matt. But I really just, I mean, I woke up this morning knowing that we're going to the Celebration of Life, and I know this isn't a funeral. This is a celebration, but I still think it's going to be obviously tough for some people, including me, but it's not about me. It's about his family.
1: It feels final tonight. Does that make sense? It feels final tonight because I'm like you.
19: Yeah.
1: I keep waiting for Matt to come back from vacation. Like, we had stories about Lauren Boebert doing amorous things. And honestly, I thought, oh, I bet Matt would love this. Because Matt loved Lauren Boebert.
19: He would love that story.
1: There are little things that happen all the time that just make me miss the dude, man. Work-related and personal-related. He was just one of the guys. And
19: everybody knew him. I don't care whether you're listening right now and you never actually met him. But if you were a fan of the station, you were a fan of Matt's, you knew him because he opened his soul every Friday on our show, if you remember, more times than not. But we had a special segment for Matt every Friday on this show at about 4:30 where he would completely just open up and talk about the things that he's been through. And so when you say you didn't know him personally, yeah, you did.
1: Right. And yeah, Matt was the type of friend everybody would want. He would put his own feelings and issues to the side to help somebody else. And, you know, I wish we could have helped Matt more. He was such a giving guy to others. I wish we could have helped Matt a little more. And it breaks my heart, but I miss the kid, man. I do. And tonight we're going to have his celebration of life. And you can go to WIBC's Facebook or the website, I believe, they're going to have a link, like a YouTube link to stream. We're going to play this one more time as we head into break, as we get ready to head downtown to the Indiana Historical Society. This was the little tribute we did to our friend, the traffic beast, Matt Baer. You sent me a story that if I got this from anybody else, I'd be like, that's odd that they sent me. But this made sense coming from you. There may be a stool softener shortage.
19: It's complete and total sense that story comes from Matt
3: Baer. I'm a little nervous about not having proper stool softeners, you know. I know people have to plow, and I'm happy that people are plowing.
5: Yeah, just come to my OnlyFans page. I read poetry in the bus.
19: Only traffic reporter.
5: This pothole, let me tell you. It's
1: oh, geez.
5: What? Oh, come
1: geez.
5: On. Come on now, guys. Come on.
3: Best source I have are the people who tweet me at WIBC Traffic.
1: Really?
3: Traffic, yeah. Those are the people that we talk with every day. They talk to me. They talk to me. I'm blessed. And
1: do they send you nudes?
3: They send me nudes. I might send them nudes. Sometimes we send half nudes.
1: If someone paid you $1.7 million, would you wipe somebody's rear end as your job?
3: Oh, I'll do it for $10. What are you talking about? I mean,
1: So what's a bigger storyline here, Matt Bear? That a show is called MILF Manor that may or may not have their kids trying to bang their friends, or this is on TLC. Now, if you remember, that used to be the Learning Channel. Right,
0: right. I think you can learn a lot from this show. You know? I think it's just educational as hell. Are you kidding me?
1: Right, joke's on you. You can't give me a colonoscopy if I don't have a colon.
19: You just said they took out your colon.
0: Well, yeah, they took out some of that.
19: Some of it.
0: You know?
19: A few inches. Okay.
0: I have this big scar down my stomach. I can't even say I like, got stabbed or anything. The story's disgusting.
19: Probably shouldn't be, you know, your initial conversation on a first date with a woman.
0: You gotta break the ice somehow. Thanks so much for reminding me again and again and again that I'm single. You have an entire holiday devoted to staying in my sweatpants. There's already a cure for coronavirus. 3 Tylenol pills, a 40-ounce Colt 45, and rubbing sugar on your butt crack.
1: And I'm not just saying this to blow smoke up your ass. You are the best at what you do, and it's not even close.
0: Thank you. And since you said something, I'm going to take a second real quick like here and just thank everybody for an outstanding year. You guys, the listening audience, you guys have been great to me. Hammer, Nigel, being sincere, this is not radio. Thank you for having me. Ups and downs for everybody. I am so blessed to be able to do this. I love what I do. I love coming in here, and I love serving the people. That's all there is to it.

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10: This is Inside Indiana Business Radio. I'm Alex Brown. The Vandenberg County Commissioners on Tuesday approved agreements to support the construction of a $200 million battery storage facility north of Evansville. When complete, the 200-megawatt facility will have the ability to store clean electricity generated from wind and solar sources for use in periods of high power demand. According to the Economic Development Agreement for the project, construction must begin no later than the end of 2029, and the developer expects to commence operations by November 1, 2031. The Hancock Economic Development Council announced Tuesday that Executive Director Randy Sorrell will retire at the end of the year. Sorrell has been with the organization for more than 25 years and has served in the executive director role since 2019. A search for his successor is underway. After a year-long delay caused by federal rule changes, Indiana has signed contracts with 24 internet service providers to bring high-speed broadband service to 122,000 homes and businesses around the state. Those contracts, with a total value of $418 million, are part of the Federal Broadband Equity Access and Deployment Program. From the number one source for Indiana business news, this is Inside Indiana Business. Radio.
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10: Northwest Indiana residents and officials on Tuesday panned Merrillville-based Northern Indiana Public Service Company's response to devastating storms last month, calling for a slate of changes in the upcoming legislative session. Strong winds from August 11 storms inflicted the worst damage in NIPSCO's history, knocking out power to 375,000 customers, with some homes and businesses not regaining electricity for 2 weeks. The Interim Study Committee on Energy, Utilities, and Telecommunications unanimously approved recommendations for legislation that would require utilities to file written emergency response procedures with the Indiana Utility Regulatory Commission and update them annually. I'm Alex Brown for 93 WIBC.
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1: Now lasting till November. Skies are partly cloudy, 82 this hour in Indianapolis, going down to 69 for a low overnight. I'm Jarrett Lewis, it's 6:02. The gas tax holiday in Indiana is being extended again, but local governments are still getting reimbursed for the money they lose. Governor Braun says the tax break will continue through November 4th, saving drivers about 60 cents a gallon at the pump.
2: My prediction is we're going to probably see it soften. And why do I say that? Because we've still got 30-some days left before the midterms, and I haven't seen any action in the last couple weeks by the Iranians.
1: The state reimbursed local governments nearly $139 million for July, including about $46 million for county, cities, and towns. Attorney General Todd Rokita is urging all 92 Indiana County sheriffs to join the 287G program. He argues expanding the partnership unlocks federal funding to help lower local property tax burdens.
3: The fact that only six of the 92 sheriffs have signed an agreement like this shows there are missed opportunities for Indiana to enhance the tools they have to protect and serve. If your elected official is not partnering with ICE through 287G, you should ask them why that is.
1: Rokita encourages Hoosiers to contact their local sheriff's department regarding their 287G participation. Theft and fraud, those are the felony charges facing an Indianapolis woman accused of targeting immigrants. Jake McDaniel reports.
24: In one case, a woman told investigators she paid Stefania Flores around $1,000 with the hopes that Flores could help her become a U.S. citizen. She added that Flores eventually stopped responding. Court records show Flores and her husband already faced a small claims judgment where they took money for a job they never did. Prosecutors believe Flores has targeted others as well. Jake McDaniel, 93 WIBC Mobile News.
1: And the IMPD North District is planning to build a new station along the 38th Street corridor. IMPD's proposed $400 million budget does not include the project. City leaders approved $12.5 million in construction bonds for the new station. In 1 minute, more traffic and weather. It's 6:04.
25: 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I would like get D's and C's.
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31: Thank you, Jarrett. Still problems on the north side. Eastbound 465 before 69. Still have the two right lanes blocked there. Traffic is still solid from Westfield. 65 northbound hits the brakes between Prospect and the south split. 65 southbound heavy from King exit 117 to the north split. And 70 eastbound backs up between Harding and the south split. 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
1: From the American Standard Heating Weather Center.
32: It is the warmest September on record, and we open up October with some real summer warmth. Overnight, the skies will be partly to mostly cloudy, but the rain is on hold with a low of 65 degrees. South breeze is blowing for the first day of October. Mixed sun and clouds. Clouds will thicken and lower to rain chances late in the day, but before the rain arrives, a high of 86. From the Fox 59 Weather Center, I'm Chief Meteorologist Brian Wilkes for 93 WIBC.
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36: My name is
4: Nigel. Jason Hammer right over there. Let's dive into some headlines here right at home. Let's do some good old-fashioned Indiana stuff.
5: Tenderloins, euchre, basketball, Indiana stuff.
6: From the people that bring you legal stuff, it's Indiana stuff. And I've said it from day one, we are not a public transportation city. No matter how much your Democrats on the council, your elected officials want this to become a public transportation city, it's like the word fetch in Mean Girls. Fetch is not going to happen, and Indy is not a public transportation city. A new study from the Consumer Affairs Office says that Indianapolis public transportation is among one of the worst in all of the United States.
7: Looks like we made it.
4: Here we go. We're playing Barry Manilow for that. Oh, that's so depressing.
6: We're the worst.
4: That is so sad.
6: In the study, Consumer Affairs ranked public transportation amenities in the 50 largest urban areas in the United States.
4: Okay.
6: Indy comes in at number 47 out of 50.
4: Man.
6: So there's a couple worse than Indy, but not many. Now,
4: what's wrong? What's wrong with the red line? Come on.
6: And the purple line. To answer your question, nobody needs it. Consumer Affairs used a weighted point system to create the rankings. They collected data in a bunch of major categories: usefulness, accessibility, and affordability, along with operational safety. And the data shows that Indy struggles, and I mean struggles, with the following categories, Nige. Public transit boardings per resident. Fancy talk? Nobody gets on these things. Public transit passenger miles per resident. That's fancy talk for nobody gets on these things. Share of transit stations that are compliant with ADA requirements. That's fancy talk for Joe Hogsett and your city council Democrats have their head up their ass. Collisions and fires per million vehicles and miles traveled while in service. Yeah, there's been a bunch of these red lines that have cracked.

0: to summarize all of this, if you were to put all this data into like ChatGPT, it would tell you nobody's writing these things. And when they do write them, there's a pretty good chance something bad's going to happen. Well, that's not good. That's not good.
1: I wonder, I would love to see the stats on the Indigo buses as opposed to the Red Line and the, what was it? What's the other one? The Purple Line?
0: The Purple Line.
1: The Blue Line.
0: Yes.
1: I do feel like I see people on the Indigo buses. I don't.
0: Now, are they drug dealers or homeless people?
1: Oh, stop it.
0: Because I see an awful lot of those.
1: Didn't you have a bad experience going like on a red line or going past a red line or
0: driving past one? Yeah. Driving past one. I saw a couple homeless people having sex.
1: If you weren't even on the red line,
0: no.
1: You were just driving past it and you had a bad experience.
0: On Raymond Street, going from the southwest side to Beech Grove, Indiana, on Raymond, there's like a red line station there. And there were some bums and or drug dealers going at it, baby.
1: Well, I hope they were using protection.
0: Please, we don't want those moron degenerates to reproduce. Consumer Affairs gathered its data from Federal Transit Administration. So The reason this is important, if you live in Indianapolis or even Marion County, you know, Beech Grove, Speedway, Lawrence, if you're in Marion County, think about this. Think about how much money, how much of your tax dollars are being spent on the red line, the purple line, pushing Indy to be public transportation. And then think about the road conditions that we have, bridge conditions that we have, all of the construction. Could the construction be faster if we had more money to pay more crew members? Look at the discrepancy of money spent for the red line, the blue line, the orange, the purple, the magenta, the fusion line, and whatever the hell these Democrats want to do. It's wasted cash. All the wasted money in Marion County, whether it's on the red line, glow in the dark trails, but they just jacked up your taxes on your registration, on your wheel tax. 400%. Every vehicle went from $25 to $100. And then after they passed it, the Jared Evans of the world, the Frank Mascaris of the world, they all played grab ass and high-fived and smacked each other in the backside and tickled each other in the taint and celebrated that they just raised your taxes 400%. Are you okay with this?
2: Tickle, tickle, tickle, tickle, tickle.
0: Woo-hoo, woo-hoo, woo-hoo. Are you okay with your taxes going up 400% when your road's getting worse, your taxes getting higher, your bank account getting smaller?
1: And Leon's getting larger.
0: And Leon's getting larger, baby. Are you all right with all that? Because if you're not, I feel like you should go do something about it, and it's go vote this November or next November.
1: What a novel concept.
0: A teenage McDonald's employee in Idaho recently paid a stranger's dinner.
1: What?
0: Hooked up for a stranger's dinner.
1: Oh, that's nice.
0: After the customer realized that he left his wallet behind.
1: I've had that happen before, actually.
0: I've been in a store. I think I've been in Kroger where I've realized I've left my wallet at home before. So the next day, the customer contacted the local news to share the story, and the station tracked down the dude that paid for it. They surprised him at work with a bunch of restaurant gift cards as a thank you for his random act of kindness.
1: Some good news.
0: Here's Matthew.
3: The guy comes in, he's going to find his wallet, so he's trying to figure out how to do his tap on his phone, but we just couldn't get it figured out, so I just offered to pay for it. It's no hard on me. It's money I can give out to the community, help other people. I don't have a problem with it. So
4: you bought his dinner.
3: Yeah.
1: I had it happen to me. I had the guy at the Taco Bell drive-thru on West 38th Street. By where I lived in Eagle Creek a few years ago, like probably 20 years ago. I pulled up, I was so hungry for some grease.

0: East. I was, it was like a Sunday before the Colts game.
1: Right.
0: And I was loading up on Taco Bell before the Colts game.
1: Nice.
0: And I forgot, I mean, it was, it had to have been $15. And I forgot my wallet and I pulled up and I go, oh my God, I'm so sorry, man. I'm going to have to pull through. I forgot. He had the food ready for me. He had it all ready for me. And the guy didn't care one bit. I don't think he was doing it out of the goodness of his heart. I just don't think he gave a crap about his job.
1: Right.
0: He goes, yeah, here, just take it. Yeah, I don't care. Just take it. So it's happened to me before.
1: Now, I think these Taco Bell employees, and I know it's specific to Taco Bell, they get graded in some way on speedy response, because there have been situations where I've ordered and I pulled up to the window and the worker has told me, if there's nobody behind me, would you mind backing up a little bit to get behind a certain pole?
0: I've never heard of that. No way.
1: If they ever do that to you, that's your chance to play let's make a deal with these weasels and say, I'll do it for a free burrito. I'll do it for a free drink, because it only helps them. Now, at that point, you're also crossing your fingers they don't start spitting in your food. So take the risk with the reward there.
0: But I love the fact that I had $15 to $20 worth of Taco Bell. And this guy didn't care that I didn't have my wallet, and he was not doing it like this story. Yes, Matthew was doing it out of the goodness of his damn soul, his GD soul. But this guy that I was with was like, just keep moving along. Here you go. I don't care.
1: I love the fact that you think $15 is a lot of Taco Bell. Daddy's gone much larger than that before. Standing by in the Matt Baird Traffic Center, it's our pal Alan Green.
2: Well, thank you. I'm on north side. We still have a problem. 465 eastbound before 69. Two right lanes still jammed there. Traffic is still stopped up from Westfield. 65 northbound slows from Prospect to the south split. 70 eastbound delays between Harding and the south split. And on the east side, some northbound backups between 56 Shadeland and 69. 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
0: Oh, hi. My name is Nigel. Jason Hammer right over there with a very special guest on the hotline.
1: From the Daily Signal, he's kind of a big deal. Tony Kennett joins us. And Tonus, we spent the opening segment talking about the drama with the WNBA. Only that could steal the thunder from this amazing story of a hijacking gone wrong with this Israeli flight. Have you been following this story?
4: Have, and not because I really wanted to, not because I got up today and thought, oh man, this is a story that I want to follow, because obviously a little bit of it kind of broke last night from the initial kind of flight warnings. But watching all of the media rush to cover this and say that instead of a guy who, again, an Islamic terrorist, to a national from Oman, who was on this particular flight in the Middle East, he stabbed the pilot, he like snuck an axe on board. And then like jabbed the upper part of the axe into the pilot. The pilot basically in 30 seconds, the plane dropped 17,000 feet.
0: Damn.
4: Now that's a lot, very, very quickly. I know that sounds, you know, well, maybe just big numbers up in the sky. No, that is a major descent.
0: No, I heard a Black Hawk helicopter pilot on Fox News talk about how they make deep descents and they don't even do it that quickly. So I couldn't imagine what it was like for a civilian on an airplane to get that feeling.
4: No, and even worse. So amazingly, again, a lot of the individuals that were on the craft were Israeli. They immediately got up and they rushed the plane. As one person already said, immediately Flight 93, the story of Flight 93 popped into their head. And instead of a couple of moments where they didn't know what to do, where they were concerned, a bunch of the kind of first class area and the front of coach immediately jumped up and started rushing the door, which is when the pilot who was being stabbed, the Israeli pilot, was able to, in his fight with the terrorist, who was the co-pilot, was able to get the door open and unlatched so the people could come in and then beat the ever-loving halal crap out of this Muslim terrorist who was trying to crash the plane.
1: And on top of that, Tony, there happened to be another flight crew on board. So not only did the passengers bum rush the cabin, not only was the incapacitated pilot, you know, aware enough to open up the cabin door to allow it to happen, you had people that were on board to land this plane. Like, this is a miracle. I know that word gets thrown around quite a bit, but it's a miracle this thing did not crash.
4: It is. And additionally, in this day and age, and we have media, and I'm going to be playing some of it tonight because it just hasn't come out until in the last half hour, videos from people's phones. You know, we are now getting an inside look at pretty much every little part of this as it was happening, including as the plane was landing and being diverted to Saudi Arabia. You know, the cheering of those on board, like all of the different bits and pieces. Obviously, the black box recording is already being analyzed of all of the little bits and pieces, some of the open air frequency things that were being reported last night as this like hijacking was, you know, beginning to take place, that kind of a thing. It is truly a miracle that this ended up landing. And it's deeply unfortunate that the media immediately took this and turned this into one of the greatest embarrassments I think I've seen ever. I know that's a high bar that we have to, or a really, really low bar, yeah, maybe, for journalism in today's day and age.
0: I'm wondering what you've seen in terms of like the New York Times and how they're describing what happened and who this co-pilot is. I mean, are they being very careful with their words?
4: I mean, that's kind of an understatement here. I mean, the New York Times and the Washington Post and CNN and all of these outlets have framed this as essentially Israelis on board say there was a scuffle in the sky. The New York Times actually said, breaking news, a plane flying from Dubai to Israel was diverted after an altercation between the pilot and co-pilot, Israeli officials say. It's insane. And it's truly one of the, and by the way, the communications account for the New York Times has now come out because everyone is making fun of them, including panelists on MS Now. Like, whoa. This is a monumental, yeah.
1: Boy, if you've lost MS Now in terms of your coverage of an event, boy, that's saying something.
4: Yeah. And, you know, I think that when we started looking at this particular story, and, you know, again, as all this stuff was coming out, there's ways to be objective with the data. I mean, we've had to report on a lot of breaking stuff, you know, when it comes to the Middle East, but you don't go out there and say you like whitewash a horrific crime in the middle of it. I think Michael Knowles maybe had kind of the best comment on this. Well, you know, maybe the Oman pilot was just suffering from postpartum depression.
1: Maybe that's what it was. Like, if I've learned anything from the, you know, riots of the Summer of Love, it was a mostly peaceful hijacking, Tommy.
4: Oh, yeah. I mean, yeah, it was just, what did you think that, you know, decolonization meant? Vibes, papers, essays?
0: So are we making any other assumptions about this co-pilot at this point, Tony? Like, was this guy, who is he talking to? Are there more?
4: Look, I know we're in the age of DEI and, you know, subhanallah. I think one of the comments on the WIBC YouTube has it rather correct from a guy named Michael. He says, look, an Israeli pilot who, you know, next to you boards like an Omani national, like Muslim pilot, that might have been a red flag these days in the Middle East with the war on. You know, maybe just perhaps there should have been a look over the shoulder. And that's what the Israelis are saying now. We're going to check all future pilot. You think? No, there have never been any Islamic hijackings before. Man, this is new information.
1: No, never. Tony Kennett with us from the Daily Signal. Yesterday in Washington, Nige, can I get a Trump impression of deranged prosecutor Jack Smith?
0: Deranged prosecutor in front of the committee, deranged Jack Smith.
1: He spoke to the Senate panel about his methods of operation, if you will.
0: He's deranged. He's Jack Smith.
1: I texted you earlier today. When you're doing like a March Madness style bracket of the worst people that the Biden administration appointed to positions of power, or at the very least relied on, maybe they weren't appointed, but they were relied on. Is Jack Smith the number one seed of just left wing losers?
4: It's either him or it's Merrick Garland, because Merrick Garland allowed this clown to operate. But because Merrick Garland was always an awful individual who was self-obsessed. And I think Jack Smith, if you watch this hearing, so again, there's a lot of people who have done like bad things, for example, right? But if you do drag Hillary Clinton's carcass, you know, before the House committee, and then, you know, you have to get all the Bibles out of the room because she starts to, you know, burst into flames, then at least she will pretend to be normal in the committee. She'll like answer questions about Pokemon Go to the polls, and it'll be kind of normal. Jack Smith got in that committee hearing and he said, "What I did was wrong, and I do it again." Essentially, he's the weird crab creature, Mr. Waternoose from Monsters Incorporated. "I'll kidnap 1,000 children before I let this company die." That was his testimony before the Senate. "Yes, I tapped everyone's phone records. Yeah, I subpoenaed people making $5 and $10 donations to Donald Trump because they were in cahoots, Hammer and Nigel. Wow. Cahoots with the January 6th riot." He got up there and said there were hundreds and hundreds of officers brutally beaten. And even, again, even one of the CNN fact checkers was like, "I have no idea where he's getting that number from. What are you talking about? There's like five. There are five. What are you, where are you getting the?" And he's like moaning and writhing on the floor. The only person who was turned on by it was Adam Schiff.
1: Pencil neck Adam Schiff.
0: He's a pencil neck. Deranged prosecutor.
1: Get it.
0: A deranged prostitute in the Senate. It's really disturbing.
1: Tony Kennett. Find him on Twitter, on X, at The Tonus, and the Tony Kennett cast right after our program at 7 o'clock. Tonus, my man, awesome stuff. We appreciate you.
0: Thanks, buddy.
4: You guys are the best.
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17: An important agreement. I'm Jarrett Lewis. Here's what's trending this hour. President Trump and House Speaker Mike Johnson hosting business leaders at the White House this week who signed an agreement entrusting the industry to self-regulate artificial intelligence. Speaking with reporters at the Capitol today, House Minority Leader Hakeem Jeffries says he wants Congress to take action and force developers to slow down.
18: Not the right response at this moment, given the potentially grave harm and danger that industry leaders themselves are now flagging for the American people.
17: Lawmakers on both sides agree legislation must not get in the way of competing with China. War Secretary Pete Hegseth delivering a State of the Force address at Marine Corps Base Quantico, speaking to the recent cut of 10% of general and admiral positions across the U.S. military. Hegseth announcing another round of reductions.
19: I know because I directed it that we've also reduced the overall number of general officer slots by an additional 10%.
17: This new initiative, which would take full force by January 1st, would remove nearly 170 active duty general and admiral positions. And Israeli officials continuing to investigate an attempted hijacking of a plane that was en route from Dubai to Israel. Fox's Jeff Paul reporting from Tel Aviv.
20: Israeli Prime Minister Benjamin Netanyahu there on the ground at Ben Gurion Airport as he welcomes the more than 170 passengers who were on board that terrifying Fly Dubai flight. Those passengers are now being interviewed by authorities to try to better understand exactly what happened. Israel says they also have paramedics on scene for treatment, and medical care will likely be needed for some, given that officials say several Israelis put their lives on the line to stop the attacker.
17: The passengers on board were able to subdue the attacker in the cockpit, and the plane safely made it an emergency landing in Saudi Arabia. In 1 minute, we'll have more traffic and weather.
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2: Thank you, Jared. On the north side, 465 eastbound before 69. Two right lanes are still blocked there, and traffic is still stopped up from Westfield. 65 northbound, heavy through construction. Raymond to the south split. Southbound backs up between 29th and the north split. 70 eastbound still jams from west into the south split. 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Follow us on X for instant traffic updates at WIBC Traffic.
17: From the American Standard Heating Weather Center.
0: It is the warmest September on record, and we open up October with some real summer warmth. Overnight, the skies will be partly to mostly cloudy, but the rain is on hold with a low of 65 degrees. South breeze is blowing for the first day of October. Mixed sun and clouds. Clouds will thicken and lower to rain chances late in the day, but before the rain arrives, a high of 86. From the Fox 59 Weather Center, I'm Chief Meteorologist Brian Wilkes for 93 WIBC.
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25: September 30th, 1781. Lafayette had spent the summer chasing Cornwallis across Virginia. Now the trap was closing. 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Yorktown, was the proof.
26: The spirit of 76. 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
26: Is this anything?
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0: Oh, yeah. 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
7: A record-setting program. Like, we still got a few months left in 2026, and Indiana Unclaimed is, like, already set records on the amount of money they've given back to people.
0: I think we'll be speaking to the Attorney General about that very soon.
7: Is this anything? A Virginia man was cited for driving 50 miles per hour over the speed limit. He wasn't just doing 50, he was doing 50 over the limit.
0: Lord.
7: He told the cop it was because he was trying to get to McDonald's breakfast before it ended.
8: I was moving a little quick, wasn't I?
9: Yeah, way too quick.
8: I was trying to hit the McDonald's breakfast. I know, I was making it.
9: Coming from there here is like 2 minutes.
8: I know.
9: Let me see driver's license.
8: I got you. I was rushing, I woke up late.
9: Wow, I can see you were rushing. 72, it's way too fast.
0: This is something for sure. I mean, like, did he think he was going to get out of the ticket? Is that the excuse? Oh, hey, yeah, McDonald's breakfast was about to end. That's why I was going 50 miles over the speed limit.
7: Why didn't you say so? McMuffins are good. Carry on.
0: I've been there, though, man. I've been, you know, sweating it at McDonald's. Like, whether am I going to be able to order my kids a bacon, egg, and cheese? Or are they going to make me order the chicken nuggets?
27: Right. Let's be honest. 10:30 is too early to stop serving breakfast.
0: I feel like it's different on different days. Is 10:30? Is it different on the weekends?
27: 10:30 on weekdays and 11 on weekends. According
0: stop serving. McDonald's stops serving breakfast at 11 on the weekends.
27: And then 10:30 during the week.
0: Okay.
7: McDonald's breakfast is pretty good, though.
27: Oh, it's so good.
0: But yes. You got a lot of people working long hours and early during the week that 10:30, they might want a Big Mac by the time 10:30 hits.
7: I could eat a Big Mac at 7 a.m. I could eat a quarter pounder at 7 a.m. Am I the only one in this room? Allison, Nige, myself, am I the only one that could eat that kind of stuff at 7 a.m.?
0: If I was still up from the night before, yes, I could eat a Big Mac at 7 a.m.
7: Let's say you just woke up. You've had about 4 to 5 hours of sleep. You couldn't eat a Big Mac right away? Really?
0: No.
7: Oh, I could.
0: No, I couldn't.
7: Allison, could you?
0: That's repulsive.
27: I don't think so.
7: Oh, come on.
0: That's
7: really
0: repulsive.
7: I'm the only one.
27: Unless I needed to soak up something, you know?
7: This is why I want my 24-hour all-you-can-eat McDonald's buffet.
0: Okay.
7: Fair Imagine enough. Walking into McDonald's at 9 a.m. 9 a.m. And there's a buffet there of, like, special sauce, build-your-own Big Mac bar, like, quarter-pounder station, fries.
27: Yeah. I like build-your-own Big Mac bar.
7: Yeah, Thank you.
0: I'd like it at 4 o'clock in the afternoon. I don't necessarily like it at 9 a.m. I'm just saying.
7: You and I disagree on that. Is this anything? A Florida woman was arrested and accused of leaving her 4 minor children, including an infant, alone because she went on a weekend cruise.
0: Oh, stop.
7: The suspect, 29-year-old Natalie Belazar of North Miami Beach, is accused of 4 counts of child neglect with bodily harm.
0: Yeah.
7: Now, the baby daddy, not the husband, but the baby daddy of one of her children, the 2-month-old, said that he noticed something was up when he went on WhatsApp, the social media app, and noticed that she had just purchased a cruise ticket package. And then he went to go check on the kids, and there was nobody there.
0: This is awful.
7: When the police were called. Here is Natalie being scolded by the judge.
28: You cannot make this up. It says she went on a cruise and left her children home alone.
29: Including a 2-month-old baby.
4: She's going to drop them off at the mother's house, but never did. These poor kids were up home, home alone for 3 days.
6: If you would agree to supervised visitation.
4: I don't think I want to do that. Who leaves the kids, poor little
6: Judge,
4: kids alone?
6: An allegation at this time?
4: To go on a cruise.
6: Judge, at this time, it's only an allegation. She denies the allegation.
4: They arrested her disembarking from the cruise ship.
0: I love this lady's lawyer that left their kids alone. No, it's only an allegation. Hey, don't, the judge, finally, a common sense judge. I feel like we don't have enough of those judges here in Marion County.
7: No.
0: In central Indy. But she was arrested disembarking the cruise. She had had a good time on the cruise. She had had a couple cocktails.
7: Well, she had a great time on the cruise because she wasn't with her kids.
0: And the lawyer for this idiot woman who should never have been allowed to breed is saying, well, look, it's just an allegation. All right. And the judge, thank God for judges like that.
7: And the baby daddy who happens to follow her on social media on the WhatsApp is like, wait a minute. I spoke to the grandparents and nobody has said anything at all about a trip. And she's posting about going on a cruise this weekend. Who the hell's watching the kids? So good for him having the wherewithal to say, maybe I should do a welfare check.
0: Yeah, I'm glad the kids are out of this situation. That's
7: yes.
0: what I'm glad they're out of this situation. This is really a sad story, but I'm glad this has been rectified.
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2: Thank you, Hammer. On the north side, we still have this issue. This is eastbound before 69. Two right lanes are blocked. Traffic stopped up from Keystone. 65 northbound heavy through long-term road work. Raymond to the south split. Southbound slows between 29th and the north split. And some delays on 70 eastbound from Meridian into the south split. 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Follow us on X for instant traffic updates at WIBC Traffic.
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0: Next Thursday, make plans to join the Hammer and Nigel Show out on the road, Coach's Tavern, downtown Indianapolis on Pennsylvania, kind of catty corner from Cambridge Fieldhouse, the legendary, iconic, ultimate sports bar, Coach's Tavern, and you and I will be broadcasting our show live there starting at 3 o'clock again. That's next Thursday.
7: So if you're going to Tony Katz trivia event, stop by Coach's Tavern downtown first. tailgate with us, and then you can go to the event with Tony Katz after that. Or you could just come by and get drunk with us. Either way is fantastic. It's kind of my post-birthday party. Now, my birthday is...
0: When is it?
7: This Friday, actually. But I got a lot of stuff going on. I got a charity event I'm doing on Saturday. We'll talk about that later in the week.
0: Okay.
7: But yeah, last year on my birthday at Coach's Tavern, if you remember, I got real drunk and got Botox.
0: That was that night?
7: That was.
0: Wow. Okay, let's make sure that happens again.
7: The awesome folks at Envy Spa in New Pal, Colleen and Kisa and all the hot chicks there. By the way, they're all hot, by the way.
0: I think we should switch it up this time and do some sort of waxing.
7: Oh, wow. Yeah.
0: Wouldn't be the first time we've done that at Coach's Tavern.
7: The old podcast days were different.
0: Yeah.
7: People who don't know, the Hammer and Nigel show, before we went to WIBC, we did the weekly podcast at Coach's, Hammer and Nigel. We had a waxing one night, and our friend Drunk Matt,
0: yeah.
7: It was like the 40-year-old virgin. Oh, Kelly Clarkson! It was beautiful. It was on this date, Nige. 44 years ago today, in 1982, on NBC, the TV show Cheers premiered.
0: No
7: Cheers
0: kidding.
7: Ran for 11 seasons. Now, Cheers... I always make this case. I think it's the only show that replaced main characters and had success. Like, I think Woody was an upgrade to Coach.
0: Sure.
7: And I think Rebecca was an upgrade to Diane. I thought Kirstie Alley was an upgrade to Shelley Long. Most TV shows, when they replace a main character, whether it's Two and a Half Men, whether it's the Brady Bunch or whatever, when they replace a main character, it stinks.
0: Do you remember? I just saw this on Facebook, just scrolling through, when the first time Woody Harrelson's character came in and wanted the job and said he was pen pals with Coach.
7: Yes.
0: And Sam Malone was like, oh, really? You guys wrote letters back and forth? He goes, no, we actually traded pens. Something to that effect.
7: Yes. And Woody, keeping it real, you know, just like his real background, talked about how he was from Hanover, Indiana. Yeah. So, yeah, let me know in the YouTube chat or Twitter, Facebook, Instagram, at Hammer and Nigel. The YouTube chat is WIBC's channel, and we're streaming live right now, cameras and everything. But we got a chat going on. Has there ever been another show where they replaced a main character and it got better? Like, I don't know if it has. Cheers did it twice. I think Woody, greater than Coach, and Kirstie Alley's character, Rebecca, greater than Shelley Long's Diane. That's my thought. And then I started thinking, what if they made Cheers with Donald Trump? What if Donald Trump replaced Sam Malone? How would that theme song sound?
1: They don't know what the f*** they're doing. Do you understand that?
4: In your way in the world today takes everything you
5: got. I would bomb the s*** out of
4: them. Taking the blame from all your worries sure would help a lot.
1: Say it, man.
4: Wouldn't you like to get away?
6: China.
4: Sometimes you want to go where everybody knows your name.
6: Lion Den.
4: And they're always glad.
6: Hold that Bible high, puts it down, and then he lies.
8: Well, Rosie O'Donnell's disgusting.
6: Everybody knows your name. A president. Can you believe it, right?
0: Yeah.
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11: And employment information, and they say people who were impacted are being notified by mail, and a credit monitoring service has been put in place. War Secretary Pete Hegseth has confirmed the military will cut 20% of his generals and admirals as he delivered what he's calling his State of the Force address.
12: I call it accountability and long overdue.
11: Hegseth made the announcement in his speech to junior officers and enlisted officers at the Marine Corps base in Quantico, Virginia. 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
10: 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On the level. On the go.
13: Seeing another extension. I'm Sheriff Lewis. Here's what's trending this hour. Drivers in Indiana are getting another month without the state's gas taxes. Governor Mike Braun says the gas tax holiday will now continue through November 4th. The break suspends Indiana's gas excise and usage taxes, saving drivers about 60 cents a gallon.
14: By extending it again, this is something that on a $23 billion budget, we could only do if we had excess reserves to do it. And in the year and now nearly 9 months, we've been running government in a way more like a business.
13: It's the seventh straight month the state has extended the tax break. An Indianapolis woman is accused of scamming immigrants who are trying to become U.S. citizens. Jake McDaniel has more.
16: Stefania Flores promised to help couples navigate the citizenship process through her business, Global Services, but prosecutors say she just took their money. Court documents say one woman and her husband paid Flores nearly $2,000 to finalize a marriage license and complete a U.S. citizenship and immigration services form. But when investigators checked with government agencies, they found Flores never submitted the paperwork. Prosecutors charged Flores with theft and fraud. Jake McDaniel, 93 WIBC Mobile News.
13: And IMPD North District Commander Corey Mims says a new station near 38th and Sherman could improve working conditions and help with recruiting.
22: Pride in the building, pride in the spaces that they work in, to have something as new and as advanced as this building will be.
13: City County Council approved $12 million in construction bonds for the project. I'm Jarrett Lewis. Lewis on the level, on the go, and on WIBC.com. The forecast from the American Standard Heating Weather Center.
23: More warmth to open up October. Clouds will be thickening overnight. Temperatures are going to be quite warm, a low of 65. But the rain chances are still on hold until late in the day and into the evening. From the Fox 59 Weather Center, I'm Chief Meteorologist Brian Wilkes for 93 WIBC.
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39: 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We have got a lot of news to dive into. It is Wednesday, September the 30th, and before we get to your regularly scheduled October surprises and the food fights of the midterms, there's a lot of things happening, and we're going to cover as much of it as humanly possible. So, the Department of Justice came forward today and announced two major moves that are a little bit unusual. Now, one of them, in conjunction with the Department of Homeland Security, is involving voter fraud, again, the kind of stuff that you're told never, ever, ever happens. One of these things, however, though, involves the targeting of rogue federal judges. So the Department of Justice, with Todd Blanch, put out a brand new misconduct complaint that at first glance you may say, a misconduct complaint? That sounds really lame and doesn't sound like it's going to do a whole lot. An actual misconduct complaint means just a little bit more here. Of course, the Attorney General, Todd Blanch, did describe what this ethics complaint was for.
40: Today, we're also announcing that just a few minutes ago, the Department of Justice filed a judicial misconduct complaint with the Eighth Circuit Court of Appeals against all but one district court judge in the District of Minnesota for violating various judicial canons. These judges talked to the media, or at least to the New York Times, about cases, some of which are ongoing, in a matter that the department views as a clear violation of their ethical duties. Specifically, the former chief judge spoke on the record to the New York Times about the immigration surge late last year and early this year in Minneapolis. His comments, along with a picture he appeared to pose for, were included in a September 17th, 2026 article in the New York Times. And according to that article, the judge sat for a 90-minute interview with the New York Times. According to the article, six other members of Minnesota's federal bench also agreed to speak to the New York Times about last winter's efforts in Minneapolis.
39: So first of all, it's considered extremely uncouth. It is not good form as a judge to go out and speak to media. You're not supposed to. You as a judge are supposed to set a lot of the partisan stuff aside, and you are supposed to deliver justice, blind justice. And when a lot of these federal cases are ongoing, meaning that the lawyers on both sides are asking for injunctions and stays and freezes and holds and overturns and appeals and all other kinds of things, the judge is really supposed to stay neutral and look over the facts. But the issue is that you have a lot of these federal judges, especially up in places like in Minnesota, under the Eighth Circuit Court of Appeals,
1: For example, Judges Patrick J. Schiltz and John R. Thunheim, as well as anonymous district judges not named in the particular ethics complaint, quoting the September 17th New York Times interview, in which Judge Schiltz and Thunheim came forward and essentially just gave their own political views on the entire situation, the administration, the Department of Homeland Security, the Department of Justice, and actual plaintiffs and defendants in the case before certain hearings had even been held. Which means that the judge is quite literally kind of teeing up for you. I'm already going to rule one way, whether or not I believe the individual is guilty of violating federal law, or perhaps federal precedent disagrees with them. Now, you do have judges, and you have, for example, the Supreme Court of the United States, which will issue temporary injunctions, freezes, holds, and stays that are, we believe, that

0: It, according to the article, included six of the seven judges who held active status in Minnesota, at least as of last winter. During this 90-minute interview, the judge apparently told the reporter that the Trump administration has a, quote, disregard for court orders, end quote, and continued to give his view that this disregard clogged his courthouse to a near standstill, contributing to rising tensions in the protest-filled city of Minneapolis. This judge also told the New York Times that his impression was that most, if not all, of the noncompliance was due to incompetence, not due to conscious defiance of orders, and that the lack of resources led to a result that should have been anticipated and that threatened the foundations of the legal system.
1: And then, by the way, I don't care who you are or where you are. If you have a judge that before you even get to the hearing is already telling people how much they abhor you, how much they hate you, how much they really, really, really love Lindsey Clancy, how much they really, really, really despise Donald Trump, then you have no expectation of justice. And that person shouldn't be a judge to begin with. But what can actually happen here? We can't really stay on this one forever. There's so much news tonight we have to keep moving for. The Department of Justice has asked for an investigation, an ethics investigation on these judges. And again, ethics investigations for judges, it's not just like an ethics committee with Congress. An ethics investigation for a judge is rather serious, and it carries with it certain penalties. If misconduct is found by the Eighth Circuit Judicial Council, then they can impose certain kinds of discipline. Now, in some cases, and the DOJ appears to be referencing this, the Eighth Circuit can send the matter to what's called the Judicial Conference, which can then refer a judge to the House of Representatives for impeachment. Only Congress can remove an Article III judge. Now, also, the foundation, the framers of our Constitution, the founders of our country, didn't necessarily believe the judicial would gain as much power as it's getting, seeing courses every single diggity darn day of the year and of their current seasons and sessions. But aside from that desperate need for reform, they can of course face private censure or reprimand, or public censure or reprimand, a temporary halt on new case assignments, which I think is likely what the Department of Justice is going for here. Now, that little line there, that's speculation. The reason I say this is that the Department of Justice has tried under the President of the United States already to refer certain cases to, for example, Florida, to Eileen Cannon's district, away from Washington, D.C., for instance, because there were concerns that Chief Judge James Boasberg or some of his other roll-of-the-dice judges of a certain political persuasion were going to rule against the administration. Those judges in D.C., just so far at least, haven't been as stupid as some of the judges in Minnesota to go and talk to the New York Times and give them a big glowing interview about how they are defending, and I quote, from China, Russia, and North Korea. Ah, yes, if you don't deport Somalian fraudulent individuals who are illegal immigrants and then also are defrauding the taxpayer and receiving federal benefits of all different kinds and manners and places, well, you know, then you're just like China or North Korea. Remember when Kim Jong-un kicked out the Somalian fraudster? I sure do. Anywho, now also, the Eighth Circuit Chief Judge Stephen Colleton, under 28 U.S. Code subsections 351 through 364. Yeah, that's right. He can, of course, dismiss it. He can conclude it if corrective action has already happened. It hasn't. Or he can appoint this special committee of judges to investigate. Now, they will very likely reach a point where there's a question as to whether they'll ask the judge to retire voluntarily and then refer the case upward towards possible impeachment. This has not been done for a very, very long time. This hasn't been done since the 70s at this level for federal judges. But also, even though Schlitz already said he believes the interviews were well within ethical rules, I know, shocker, he says it was all above board, the circuit will have to weigh against Canon 3 Alpha 6, no public comment on pending or impending matters, or Canon 2, avoiding the appearance of bias. So the canon are rules that judges have to abide by. And there are certain parts of the canon here, like Han shot first, there are certain parts of the canon that are sacrosanct. And I know it will shock you to hear that you are really, really, really not allowed to rule on a case before you hear the case. You're also not supposed to be a prima donna like Anthony Fauci. So anywho, that's one of the first big things from today. Alongside the Department of Justice, along with the Department of Homeland Security, announced 10 indictments along federal grand jury

0: series here with Department of Homeland Security Secretary Mark Wayne Mullen and Minnesota U.S. Attorney Daniel Rosen. 10 non-citizens from all over. I mean, it's a regular wackos countries of the world. Liberia, Lithuania, Ghana, Germany, Bosnia, Brazil, Canada, South Africa, individuals who voted illegally in Minnesota elections and federal elections despite not being citizens. Radio crew, I have to send you over to the commercial break before I get slapped by the FCC. It's the Tony Kinnett Cast. We're going to continue on the live stream and dive into some of this in the meantime.
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1: The last American troops stationed in Iraq left the country today.
3: The departure was agreed in 2024 under Biden. The Trump administration following through despite the ongoing conflict with Iran.
1: Three more commercial ships attacked yesterday in the Strait of Hormuz. A flight to Israel got turbulent in the cockpit where a fight broke out. Trump is touting an agreement between AI industry leaders amid fears that the intelligence could get out of control.
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0: And showed up and said, hey, I'm here. Can I bring seven random people here and vouch for them? And they say, yeah, you can do that. As long as there are cases that are found, it just so happens that people are going to share a lack of trust in that system. Now, radio crew, welcome back from the commercial break. That brings us over to what was going on the Hill today. There was a big bill that was argued about, and oh man, everyone was really impressed. In fact, all of these senators were tweeting about it and doing media, and it's supposed to be a really intense story. Wow, so crazy. Did you know the Democrats sunk a voter ID bill and a insider trading, trading when you're in Congress stock ban. I know. Here's something that no one's really telling you. This was all theater. It was all theater. The theater, as the White Christmas quote goes. It's just political theater. Republicans do not have 60 votes in order to pass a bill through the Senate without going to filibuster. Senate Majority Leader John Thune refuses to bring any kind of measure to knock over the filibuster to the Senate, meaning that something could pass with just a 51 vote majority or a 50 Republican vote majority and then a vote from the Vice President of the United States. It's a tiebreaker. And he refuses to do that because while Republicans currently hold 54 seats in the Senate, while he currently has that 53-54 vote hold, it turns out that about 7 or 8 senators really don't want to break the filibuster and also are really sketchy when it comes to voting in favor of voter ID as well. These senators are, as a quick reminder, Senator Susan Collins up in Maine, Lisa Murkowski of Alaska, Tom Tillis of North Carolina, who's on his way out, John Cornyn of Texas, sometimes, Bill Cassidy of Louisiana, sometimes. John Cornyn of Texas, John Curtis of Utah. And then again, depending on the day ending and why, a few others here and there. Mitch McConnell of Kentucky when he's conscious. Those individuals are refusing to do anything. Now, that's a greater number than 5 that I just listed, meaning that Thune can't actually bring it. Now, Thune is following an older rule that I very much disagree with, and it's ineffective leadership, where he's not choosing to put the senators standing against getting rid of the filibuster on blast. There's this very misguided idea that if the Democrats retake control of the Senate, they're going to totally keep the filibuster in place. Wink, wink.
22: Nope.
0: Don't be silly. The only two Democrats who stood in place or stood in the breach of getting rid of the filibuster were Kyrsten Sinema and Joe Manchin. Hey, guess what? Two Democrats are no longer in the Senate. So this last big theater motion, this last big bill. Oh, wow. We can do so many things right before the midterm. Oh, it's going to be great. So they showed up and everyone decided to do a little theater. Now, I knew and you knew that this wasn't going to happen. Didn't matter. Didn't matter. We still got out there and we had all of the tweets. Now, I don't mean to put, Senator Todd Young of Indiana, one of my two senators, on blast here. It's kind of what a lot of senators did. They get out there and they go, oh my gosh, the Democrats refuse to vote for voter ID. This is bad. I support it. And then you have, Senator John Barrasso doing the same thing. 11 senators on the Republican side posted this kind of stuff. Chuck Grassley, Rick Scott, Katie Britt, Ashley Moody, my other senator, Jim Banks, Ted Budd. And then, of course, John Barrasso, as you can see here, John Husted, John Thune, and then Dave McCormick. Now, there's nothing wrong in what these guys said. Nothing wrong. The Democrats did, in fact, sink a voter ID bill today, and we'll get to that. But just so that you're aware, this is theater. That doesn't make it bad. There's some really good theater out there. We're going to get to some in a minute. But it was absolutely theater. And I'm sorry, my standard here is that I'm going to be very clear about that from an analysis perspective each and every time. So that said, let's actually get to why the Democrats screwed themselves over on this anyway. And it wasn't the vote itself. The reason that they screwed themselves over is because they let idiots like Tim Kaine of Virginia, who you may remember as the Tim Walz of Hillary Clinton, Remember, he was a vice presidential candidate that one time. Essentially, he's like Tim Walz, but a little less Minnesota and a little bit fruitier. So I didn't quite think was possible. But anywho, Tim Kaine, he got out there today and he said some really stupid stuff. And the reporters kind of ate him alive, which is, my dude, why are you against a bill that both bans most of congressional insider trading? Most is kind of with the asterisk there. And then number two, also requires basic voter ID for federal elections. His answers? Atrocious.
1: A photo ID to vote. Photo ID to vote. That is something that polling shows, you know, Americans do.
3: Here's what I hear. Virginians really like the voter ID law we have in Virginia.
0: By the way, is that true?
22: Nope.
0: No polling suggests that the majority of Virginians in the Commonwealth are a fan of the state's current voter ID laws. But anyway, we'll let him continue here. Just a little fact check at the beginning.
3: And nobody is asking me, as I travel around the state, pass a one-size-fits-all bill that would gut what Virginia does. Virginia has voter ID law.
0: It would gut the federal ID one-size-fits-all bill here, he says, would gut what Virginia does. How? Honest to God, I'm serious. How? How would a voter ID, says one-size-fits-all, as though we're trying on sweaters? No. No, you have the same kind of ID and the same requirements to get an ID, whether you are a rather large and voluptuous individual or whether you are a very skinny, scrawny individual. Ain't a sweatshirt. It's voter ID. Come on now. Don't do that. Again, if you have a reason, a real reason, again, the Trump administration is now making it wildly easy through an AI tool, America.gov, to simply change your last name after, you know, getting married or in some kind of an adoption case. They're making it extremely easy to do. So like the number of reasons is decreasing. What are you talking about? Requiring voter ID doesn't change how you get ID in each state.
3: And virtually every other state does.
0: Not remotely true. No, not every other state. Virtually every other state requires it. No.
3: So there is no need to pass a federal voter ID bill when states are doing this.
1: What your state does?
0: There's the question. Phenomenal question from the reporter. I have no idea what reporter asked this. I kind of tried to find out today. Couldn't find it. Transparency. Yeah. And said, well, wait a minute. Would the federal law really do that much more than what the state law already says? Now, the answer to that is yes, it would. Yeah.
4: Correct. Circle gets the square.
0: That would be correct. But of course, Tim, I don't want to really go in on that.
3: It would trump some of my state's rules and allow some others. But my state legislature is perfectly capable of doing this, and my citizens feel good about the voter ID laws in Virginia. So
0: again, not getting any kind of information on that. Now, here's a little fun bit of information. According to Ballotopedia, section 24.2 through subsection 24.243, those are just a big long line section, requires Virginia voters to present non-photo identification while voting, which can include student IDs and copies of current utility bills or bank statements. That's a problem. That's a problem. Because it just so happens that requiring photo ID to vote, hey, your face matches the picture here. In the era of scamming and identity fraud and other kinds of theft that are currently in place around the country because bad people exist, it's not the same. It would be a stricter requirement. Yeah, you should have more than a utility bill. I don't get to go take my 9-star Connect bill and then go vote here in Indiana. But also my state has fewer alleged cases of, you know, voter fraud. So that was the dumb statement of the day. The worst, though, is with Cory Booker. And the reason it's the worst is that he then steps in a very large pile of doo-doo that there are many Democrats on the Senate side desperately trying not to step in. Now, again, there's also a whole insider trading part of this that has nothing to really do with the voter ID, but they are linked together. Radio crew, I'm going to send you to the commercial break, and I think we'll kind of touch on this insider trading stuff before we get to the Cory Booker's stepping in crap. It's the Tony Kinnett cast here on the Daily Signal.
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32: Including in companies the members oversee. I guess Republicans forgot that Trump has made nearly...
0: All right. So Chuck Schumer getting up there going, the members of Congress, they're out there and they're trading and they're raiding... Radio crew, welcome back. Republicans are Hitler. This is what he really wanted the rest of the Democrats to kind of rally around. And you had guys like Chris Van Hollen get out there and try to run it. He said, oh, I mean, I support this, but also there's this thing in there that disenfranchises every American out there, and it's Jim Crow 18.0. This was a mistake. This was where we get to the big mistake. So Cory Booker, who shoves his feet into his mouth consistently, got out the angry eyes, and, you know, he's been a guy to come out and make really weird claims about voter ID for a while. This was back in August.
7: Up with the poison pill.
0: Hang on, clip, clip A, not clip three.
8: Has the non-citizen situation, the voting in New Jersey, changed your view on the proof of citizenship or the voter ID issue?
9: Well,
8: at
9: you
8: all?
9: Should always have proof of citizenship for voting, and but unfortunately, what Donald Trump is pushing is nothing in the SAVE Act would have prevented a clerical error like we've seen in Texas and Oregon and New Jersey.
0: So that's just completely false. Nothing would have prevented that. No, a photo ID check. And again, with the Save America Act specifically, which is what he's criticizing here back on August 3rd, that would have prevented it. Because if you're a citizen, you can have this really cool thing. It's called a passport or a proof of citizenship, meaning a combination of your birth certificate, which you can buy from a New Jersey County Health Department for very few dollars. Or, number two, well, you would pair that birth certificate with your ID in New Jersey, and then hesto presto, boom, you can vote. And that would have prevented all of the cases of voter fraud in the state. It would have. Like, amazing how that works. But, you know, you got to do the grift.
9: Got to protect our voting systems. What he's talking about is would stop millions of Americans from voting. And he's the captain of this idea that the guy literally that told a Georgia official we should find 11,000 votes. I mean, talk about voter fraud. So we take this very seriously in New Jersey. People are stepping up.
0: Yeah. So he came back today and he went on a little rant because he knew he was going to do some media here. You could tell a lot of Democrat senators were not doing media because they really want this to sail by. The polls are a lot more, and I've said this over the last couple of weeks, some people got really cocky. Nope. We're going to get out there. We're going to do a little roundabout rodeo show here. This is not going to go well.
10: What do you think the odds are Trump tries to overturn the results of this year's election?
12: I think a criminal who undermined one election is very likely to try to undermine another one. But I know the power of the people is greater than the people in power. Do not fall for the cynicism that he wants you to have about this election. This is not a time to throw up your arms. It's time to roll up your sleeves and fight.
0: So I love this. He says simultaneously, Donald Trump is going to overthrow everything, he's going to burn our crops, poison the water supply, that kind of a thing. And then he says, don't let Donald Trump question what's going to happen with this election. You cannot have it both ways, my bald-headed brother. You can't do it that. I'm sorry. That's going to be a big fat
22: nope
0: from us over here, Bob.
12: His rising costs, fight. His illegal war, fight. His taking away our health care, fight.
0: There's the problem. There. He got on a roll, or at least he thought he did, and he says he's making things more expensive, like gas and fuel. He says, and then the illegal wars that he's fighting, we'll get to that. And then he says, and they're taking away healthcare. Those are the three things, two of those three Democrats are trying to run on in this election. And you can tell he gets a little bit like, I just listed those three things in a row, and he kind of turns his head to the side because Schumer has not given guidance to the Democrats running in the Senate this year. Candidate, be he Abdullah Al-Sayed and James Tallarico, or incumbents like John Ossoff, he has not told them to run on the trifecta of healthcare and affordability and the war. He's told them to run on the war and then just like hating Donald Trump. Letting the cat out of the bag here is a serious problem for them because there's no alternative that Democrats are actually presenting here that the Americans would prefer to what Republicans are either carrying the ball on in a mediocre fashion, doing well, or fumbling.
12: There's people recklessly running into our communities and shooting American citizens.
0: Again, no. No. That, oh, ICE is gunning everybody down, rooting, tooting, shooting. No, it just so happens, again, once we get the information about those who ICE, in fact, does use lethal force to stop, were violating the law and, again, trying to flee or wrapping themselves around a tree. Again, like the case we saw just in Texas. Boy, that evaporated from the news really quick, huh? So Cory Booker's real mistake here is that right now, at least as far as gas prices, there another poll conducted. Who do you trust more to solve high gas prices? Who do you trust more to solve? Totally different question than do you blame Republicans for the gas prices? Because the answer for that would be whoever the party is in power is in charge of gas prices. They're pulling the levers, right? Americans still trust Republicans more than Democrats to solve gas prices because everyone from James Tallarico, and again, Please don't take my word for it. We're going to get down to it a little bit later, but I'll play the clip a little earlier here. James Tallarico still made it clear he doesn't like oil and gas. It's green or nothing. And try as hard as you might. I mean, the Amish have been working on it for years. We have not found the windmill powered buggy.
1: What specific regulatory reforms would you pursue in the Senate to lower energy costs while at the same time keeping this state's energy production competitive on a global basis?
0: That is the question. And that's the question that every Democrat should be forced to answer. Now, again, we'll get into some of the campaigning and the good and the bad and the ugly a little bit later, because there's other news regarding gas pipelines and refineries that matters. But this question to James, it matters. Because if he can be a Democrat that has an answer to this, and he says if he does a Fetterman, where John Fetterman said in Pennsylvania, running against Dr. Oz, you know, is like, look, I don't want to ban fracking. And then since he's been in the Senate, he's become more and more and more moderate. He's been on some aspects of regulatory reform, more of a Bill Clinton kind of populist, where he's willing to get rid of some regulations to support kind of the union Democrat populists working in the oil and gas industries in his Commonwealth of Pennsylvania. Tallarico could do that. He could. Is he doing that, though?
2: Nope. Yeah, it's a great question. And you know, I had family members of mine who worked in our Texas oil and gas industry. I went to public schools funded by oil and gas, yeah, because that's how we fund public education in this state. So I'm deeply grateful for our oil and gas industry, for everything they've given to me, everything they've given to the state.
0: I hate this. I do. I hate this. If you don't have an answer or you're going to say something combative, just say, I know this may be unpopular, comma, but, and then give the answer. You don't have to do, look, I grew up as a small, my dad was a mailman. Remember the 2016 debates when the Republicans were running for election, for the presidency? And you had like John Kasich and then a little bit Rubio and then, Chris, the fat one from New Jersey. And they were all like, my dad was a mailman. My dad was a bartender. My dad worked in a coal mine. My dad, nobody cares. Unless you're singing the phenomenal barbershop quartet song, My Old Man, which is an excellent number. Nobody wants to hear about your dad. Okay. I don't care if he worked in a steel mill. If he's like my dad, he worked in a steel mill and then worked in manufacturing. I don't care if he left to get milk and then never came home. No one cares. Answer the question. What are you going to do for Texas? You saying, I like that Texas oil companies help the state fund public education means dog spit nothing to Texans. The only people who like answers like that are suburban women on the left, according to the polling data.
2: Everything that industry has done for the world, I mean, it's powered the world for decades. And I want Texas to stay an energy leader in the 21st century and the 22nd century. We have to maintain our energy dominance and leverage our expertise in this field to lead the nation and the world into the future. And so I'm for an all of the above energy strategy.
0: I'm for an all of the above energy strategy. Oh, that sounds really good. Again, if you have Democrats that are willing to do that, then you're kind of golden. The issue for Democrats, though, is that it just so happens to be on the heels of a lot of statements made by these Democrats, Cory Booker among them. And again, James Tallarico here, I'm going to show this clip here in a second and load it right in. The issue that Democrats have is that guys like James Tallarico cried and moaned every time they were in state government, and they could not ban oil and gas as James Tallarico tried to when he was in legislature.
3: I mean, in your bill back, House Bill 2206 on the energy, you said there would be a transition to the green economy and you would want to replace lost jobs. That doesn't suggest that there wouldn't be an impact on oil and gas.
4: Well, this is why I was trying to work with Republicans and Democrats alike in the legislature to make this bill a reality, but the bill wasn't even given a hearing.
0: And man, why wasn't the bill? Oh, man, the state of Texas didn't give a hearing to a bill that would have severely restricted oil and gas production. I'm shocked. I am smeckledorfed. I can't believe. It's like trying to pass a bill in Alabama banning the SEC. Yeah, that bill's not getting a hearing. It ain't. You're not passing a race car ban in Indianapolis for the IndyCar series, you know, or banning clocks without extra seconds in Michigan. No, no, no. We believe in the 61-second minute up in Michigan. So anyway, I mean, best of luck for those who are flirting with this kind of a thing. Now, Radio Craft, I send you to commercial break. We have a few more things that we need to dive into right here and right now. It's the Tony Kinnett Cast on the live stream. Radio Crew, see you in a minute.
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0: Now, oil out of the Strait of Hormuz is in fact surging. Now, amazing, I know. I have seen countless media articles. And this brings us to our media section of the show. Countless articles in August, in September, early September, back in June and July, March and April, all about how the pipeline in the Strait of Hormuz was completely cut off. The pipelines, you know, in Saudi Arabia, the Strait of Hormuz, the gas and crude flow. Radio Crew, welcome back from your commercial break. All of those headlines. And now I was looking all day. I know a lot of people were looking at this hijacking story coverage, and we're going to get to that. But I'm going to start off a little bit easy on you here. A little easy here. So it just so happens that, you know, all the way from the Washington Post over to the BBC didn't mention that now the Strait of Hormuz is back to essentially pre-war levels in oil flow. So is Saudi Arabia. Yep. Now, I was told the Strait of Hormuz was closed and we're all going to die. But no, oil is in fact surging to pre-war levels for the Strait of Hormuz minus Iran and its exports. And it is starting to bring down a series of prices around the globe. Now, there are still some refinery issues, and then again, the supply chain taking a little bit of time to kind of unkink. But it does appear that kind of the last gambit of the Iranians, who are in the middle still of, well, maybe not in the middle, at the beginning of a Balkanizing civil conflict, in which now you have ethnic groups in both the West and then in the Southeast that are starting to engage in heavier fighting against the Islamic Revolutionary Guard Corps, the IRGC of the Iranian regime. I know you're not seeing a lot of news coverage about that, but you know, it is in fact interesting to kind of keep an eye on when things totally flip and the news cycle moves on in a matter of about 72 hours. So in the meantime, that brings us over to the biggest reason that you straight up do not hate the media enough. And that would be the coverage today of a flight of 180 passengers from Tel Aviv to Dubai. So this particular situation, this would be the Fly Dubai flight, Foxtrot Zulu 1073 from Dubai to Tel Aviv, on a Boeing 737 MAX. Carrying 180, roughly 170, 180 passengers, mostly Israelis and included children. About 2.5 hours into this flight, near Jordanian and Saudi airspace, the co-pilot, an Omani national whose name is yet to be released, stabbed the captain, an Indian national by the name of Captain Schmidt Mahshar. A lot of C's and H's in that name. Sorry if I pronounced it incorrectly, likely did. And then this Omani national tried to crash the plane by sabotaging the systems. So flight tracking data shows the aircraft descended more than 14,000 feet in under 30 seconds. Now, for those of you who have ever done any amount of piloting, that is a lot. That's a whistle in shock kind of a moment. The flight model here you can actually see, for those who are on the live stream side or the TV side, sorry to our podcast and radio crew, this steep, sharp descent in 30 seconds. So essentially, again, cruising altitude of 34,000 feet, and then in a very, very short amount of time, drop down to an altitude of about 16,900 feet. That's dropping a full two flight, I believe in that region, a full two, maybe three flight levels. That's very, very big. Now, again, this particular Omani national snuck an axe aboard and then stabbed the pilot. And this particular pilot, as he was injured, was able, because people obviously started noticing the plane going down and all of this chaos, as the co-pilot Omani national stabbed the pilot then leaped back to get the actual door of the cabin open to the passengers behind it. A ton of people who immediately jumped up. Now, one individual on an interview did in fact say today that he was immediately reminded of the Flight 93 crew that, of course, of 9/11, who downed the plane destined for either the White House or the U.S. Capitol in Shanksville, Pennsylvania. One of the greatest acts of heroism so far in the 21st century. Now, we do have some video footage. We can't show you a lot of it because some of it's very, very, very graphic. But you can see this is ongoing, the individuals rushing forward, kind of moving forward. Now, there are already a lot of individuals at this moment in the clip who are essentially wrestling that co-pilot, the Islamic terrorist, the Omani national, who is currently held in Saudi Arabian custody, by the way, and beating the ever-loving out of the man. I mean, his face is exceptionally bloody and good. Now, there was another individual who was able, like another flight crew on board, who was able to come forward and land the plane, which was diverted into Saudi Arabia. So once these individuals were returned to Israel, landed safely, it is a modern miracle, incredible. So, by the way, I should mention, after the sharp descent, it's transmitted the 7700 emergency code, followed by a 75. They squawked on 7500, meaning that in the United States, you would be greeted by a couple of lovely fighter jets alongside the plane. So, you know, please don't ever squawk or meow on 7500. Don't recommend it. Anywho, once the plane had landed, the Israelis and other nationals on board were eventually returned home. Netanyahu, the prime minister of Israel, in meeting the guy who, I mean, the hero, the absolute hero. Now, there's one other thing that I really want to play here before we dive into the media coverage and just how absolutely horrible the media has been regarding this story. But I wanted to play one thing for before we get into that garbage, before we tackle that. And for the radio crew, you're going to want to head over to the live stream for this because it is, it's pretty spectacular, the day and age. There was this kind of interview in which this hero tells Netanyahu what it was like, you know, what was going on. Now, again, the pilot who was stabbed and then the co-pilot who did the stabbing and then subsequently got the ever-loving tar beaten out of him by the passengers, they are both in the hospital right now, I believe. Whereas this individual, the man who landed the plane, speaking,
7: yes.
0: I can't understand, because I don't speak Hebrew. However, due to 11 Labs and the dubbing software that they have over there and their AI tools, we were able to create another, what's kind of become a staple here on the show, translating that into the language that sounds like the hero's voice. And in this conversation, we're going to show it. Radio crew, TV crew, we'll see you guys later, hopefully on the live stream. We got more to cover. It's the Tony Kinnett Cast here on the Daily Signal, nationally syndicated and first on 93 WIBC.
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1: The passengers took action. I'm Lisa Lacera, Fox News. After the co-pilot of a flying Dubai jet bound for Tel Aviv attacked the captain, repeatedly stabbing him, the jet took a dive as people broke down the cockpit door.
2: Authorities trying to figure out not only why this pilot decided to attack the captain of this plane, but also what were the intentions behind it. But obviously a very emotional day for many of the people who were on board that plane. Some even saying at one point there they thought they were going to lose their lives. Crowds, though, tonight showing up to Ben Gurion Airport to welcome everyone back to Israel, including Prime Minister Benjamin Netanyahu. He met with one passenger still covered in blood who was said to be one of the people who bravely rushed into the cockpit to help restore